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2: Travel to New York. I'm Lisa Lacera, Fox News. The State Department has approved visas for top Iranian officials to attend the UN General Assembly next week, even as the U.S. and Iran remain at a standstill to end the conflict. Meanwhile, new Fox polling examines how voters view the Trump administration efforts on immigration and foreign wars.
3: The poll shows overall on foreign policy, President Trump's approval rating is at 37%. 71% of voters don't believe the White House has a plan to end the Iran war. Americans also continue to support 55-39% providing funds for Ukraine's military against Russia. On immigration, 53% of voters say the administration has gone too far on enforcing immigration law. 23% say it hasn't gone far enough. As for those who think it's gone too far, there's a split, with 49% saying the government is targeting the wrong people and 45% saying too much force is being used.
2: Fox's Grinnell Scott. The Postmaster General says the Postal Service has stopped work on developing a computer system that was central to President Trump's effort to limit mail-in voting. David Steiner telling the Associated Press there's an injunction, so they're not doing anything as a legal battle over mail-in ballots wears on. The driver who slammed into a city bus in Los Angeles this week, killing two people, will be charged with murder. L.A. District Attorney Nathan Hochman says Bailey Lynn Rios was speeding and impaired Tuesday when her SUV hit another vehicle before striking the bus.
4: She has been charged with driving under the influence. So yes, there are drugs in her system at the time. What those drugs are and their quantity still remains to be determined.
2: Rios is being held on $4.1 million bail. A news chopper covering that crash crashed to the ground, killing both people on board and one person on the ground. 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
20: An 8 on the WOKV weather meter, quite windy through this afternoon and early this evening with temperatures in the 80s, and a brief shower or two may come in off the Atlantic as we drop tonight to the low 70s inland to the low 80s at the beaches. And Friday will be partly cloudy. Again, just an isolated brief shower up to 87. Saturday, partly cloudy, better chance for a few showers and afternoon thunderstorm with highs between 85 and 90. From the First Alert Weather Center, I'm Action News Jack's Chief Meteorologist Mike Burrish for 104.5 WOKV.
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1: Boom! There it is, third and final hour of Fox Across America with your radio buddy Jimmy Failla, and we have stacked the deck. Former Miss Arkansas Chanley Painter is going to be here. She is a good old-fashioned beauty contestant. Meaning no penis. I know. She's a throwback, but she's going to be joining us in studio. It is a Thursday, so the lovely ladies of my television show, Fox News Saturday Night with Jimmy Failla, are also going to weigh in the war on Sydney Sweeney. Democrats now coming out against big boobs.
23: What the hell is the world coming to?
1: I don't know, but you need a distraction from all of these doomers telling you AI is going to kill you. That's not going to happen. I will prove so in resounding fashion over the course of the next 60 minutes of broadcast excellence. 888-788-9910. If you want to be a part of this conversation, we have the same rule every day. Be a Republican, be a Democrat. Just don't be a boom. There we go. So let me give you a couple of things on the state of politics right now. We've got Abdul Al-Sayed making the media rounds. We've got Hassan Piker making the media rounds. You know who's not making the media rounds? Macklemore, because he just got kicked off the Ed Sheeran tour. But what do a lot of these people have in common? They've been peddling this same moon bat conspiracy that a lot of liberals are about Israel committing a genocide over in Gaza. I bring it up because that is the driving force in the midterms for the Democrats. There's an insurgent wing of their party that are ragingly anti-Semitic. And they don't have overwhelming support in the black community, the minority community of any sort. But woke white kids who went to Ivy League schools want Israel blown off the map because they have been through a series of self-righteousness and a lot of indoctrination in Ivy League schools. They have bought into this fallacy that there is a moral equivalence between Israel and Hamas. Hamas, who went into Israel and killed 1,200 Americans in a ceasefire, and Israel, who is now retaliating in a war. Okay, of course, retaliations and wars have civilian casualties, which is very unfortunate. I played a clip on yesterday's show that I play a lot. Here is Bill Clinton, a Democrat president, speaking at a time when Democrats realized that the only reason anyone dies in Gaza is because Hamas gets their own civilians killed.
24: Hamas is really smart. When they decide to rocket Israel, they insinuate themselves in the hospitals, in the schools, in the highly populous areas, and they are smart. So they try to put the Israelis in a position of either not defending themselves or killing innocents. They're good at it. They're smart. They've been doing this a long time.
0: So that's Bill Clinton telling you straight up, Hamas convinces people that Israel's the bad guy because they go in, commit a terror attack, kill 1,200 people. And then they take their terrorists, they take their missiles, they take their weapons, and they put them in crowded areas. Now, something they don't tell you is when Israel goes into those crowded areas, they drop leaflets ahead of time saying, hey, man, we're coming. Get out of here. They airlift food in there. Citizens in Gaza don't always get it because Hamas, a terror group, will take it away. You know what else Israel does? The country that's being accused of committing genocide, they offer medical care for the people they harm in the process of fighting with Hamas. Not things that traditionally happen in the course of an intentional genocide. I bring it up because Bill Maher, who I should have gotten to earlier in the week, correctly called it out on his show this weekend. And the only reason I want to play this, okay, is he's a lot more academic than I am. His TV show's a good show. And he's very good at being funny, but making super substantive points. I can do it, but I don't do it on my TV show. My TV show is a comedy show. I grew up fantasizing about having a comedy show. I probably finally got my hands on a comedy show on the biggest network in the world. I'm going to be true to what my sensibilities were this whole time, which is people want to laugh. If somebody gives you an hour to make them laugh, shut up and make them laugh. That's all you should focus on.
2: He's a lousy dad, but he's right.
0: Okay, radio, we got time to have longer conversations. There's not a live studio audience sitting here waiting to laugh. Okay, so we can be funny, but we can also make sense. Here is Bill Maher doing the best job of distilling the truth about what's gone on in Gaza and the moral equivalence that woke, white, stupid people have incorrectly bought into. Clip 44.
3: Nowhere has this moral confusion become more obvious than in a place called Gaza, a little strip of land that was not part of the original Israel, but which they won in a war launched against them, but then gave back as a peace gesture. Do they tell you that part on TikTok, kids? And the people who run Gaza, Hamas, who you celebrate as a liberation movement, but are really a terrorist mafia gang, just like the one that terrorizes Haiti, only ever used it to stage attacks on Israel. I think Macklemore spoke for all clueless celebrities when he said, I know enough to know this is a genocide. Actually, you don't know shit. It's not a genocide. It's a counterattack in a war that's been waged on Israel since 1948 based on the ridiculous premise that Jews don't belong in the one place on earth they are indigenous and indisputably their ancestral homeland. Hey, geniuses, they're the Indians in this scenario. Ariana Grande reposted that starving people to death is a red line. Make no mistake, any famine that happened in Gaza is because Hamas stole the food, just like the Haitian gangs do. Israel ran 94,000 trucks carrying over 1.8 million tons of aid into Gaza and enabled over 36,000 patients to leave Gaza for treatment abroad, which you TikTok historians might be interested to learn are not things countries usually do for their enemies during a war, and certainly not what you would do if you were trying for a genocide.
0: We'll give him a round of applause because that is all factual and accurate and the God's honest truth. If Israel is committing genocide, why are they feeding the people they're genociding? If Israel has committed genocide, why are they allowing them to get medical treatment? Wouldn't they just wipe them out? Okay, the truth is Israel doesn't have a Muslim problem. They have a terrorist problem. There are 2 million Muslims living peacefully in Israel right now, and they're happy to have them there. Okay, it's the radical extremists who don't recognize Israel's right to exist. But that's how this Macklemore thing got going. He's been on stage since 2014 wearing a costume that's known as Jew face. That's the term.
2: What the hell did you just say?
0: I know. It's like blackface, but he dresses up as a Jewish person with exaggerated features like the nose and everything like that and thinks it's funny. And he was now opening for Ed Sheeran. And he was going on stage ahead of Ed Sheeran and accusing Israel of committing genocide. And like a lot of other dopey celebrities, people were like, yeah, genocide. Except there's one small problem. A lot of these stadiums that he performs at are owned by Jewish men like Robert Kraft, who are like, you're not going to come here and lie about my ancestral homeland and just trash people and spread propaganda that you were fed by some idiot loony lefty guy who wants you to believe Israel is no better than Hamas. What world are you living in? And to his credit, Robert Kraft did ban Macklemore, but he also went out along with Ed Sheeran and donated $4 million to the people in Gaza. Now, are they going to get that money? No, it's going to be absconded by Hamas or whatever aid group distributes it. That's the biggest problem with donations and foreign policy is 90% of the money you donate to people overseas, 90 cents on the dollar never leaves Washington, D.C. Isn't that fascinating? Because they pay salaries to people and these NGOs, non-government organizations get cash. And then you got to hire a guy to distribute the other 9 cents on the dollar that's left. It's a scam. We get ripped off a lot in this country. But the point is, okay, what's happening over in Gaza, not a genocide. Yet there are Democrats running pretty openly right now that say it is. That say everything Bill Maher just told you was stupid. Abdul al-Sayed would tell you that. Here's AOC, clip 47.
4: What has happened with the act, and not just in removing Macklemore from the lineup, but when you see what Robert Kraft did to line up all of the stadiums to censor speech in that one specific way, it's become clear that this is not just about one music artist or two music artists, but this is about how just a handful of stadium owners and the elite can prevent an entire massive issue, in this case, the genocide in Gaza.
0: But all right, I got to stop you right there.
4: The
0: genocide in Gaza.
2: AOC is a dope.
0: Here's a little more about Bill Maher talking about the genocide in Gaza. Clip 45.
3: Gaza equals genocide is a lie, an easily provable lie. Words do have actual meanings. Side means to kill. Fratricide, kill your brother. Homicide, kill your fellow human. Suicide, kill yourself. Genocide, kill or try to kill an entire people. You can't just change the definition of genocide to mean counterattack in a war where people, including civilians, die. That's every war. There have been about 73,000 deaths in Gaza, about 3% of the population. Tragic. Not genocide, not close. There were 3 million Jews in Poland before World War II. After? 45,000. That's genocide. If you're one of the many people these days asking, this explosion of anti-Semitism around the world that we see, where is it coming from? This is where it's coming from. Because if you really think someone is committing genocide, of course you have full permission to hate them. And history shows, for whatever reason, when it comes to hating the Jews, people don't need a lot of permission.
0: That's Bill Maher, and he's telling you the God's honest truth. There's a lot of raging anti-Semitism out there on the left. It comes from a lot of Ivy League professors, and there's a lot of indoctrination taking place. Celebrity class, who have been wrong about everything, have adopted this as their new cause. You know, they used to wear Ukrainian flags at the Oscars and the Emmys. They don't wear them anymore. They had Iran, Ukraine, Free Palestine. There is so much flair at a Hollywood awards ceremony. They look like waitresses at TGI Fridays. It's bananas. Okay, but what all of the flair has in common when it comes to Palestine and Gaza and Israel is that it's based on a lie. And you've got Democrats running for Congress right now, running for the Senate, like Abdul al-Sayed, that want you to believe that Hamas is actually the good guys in this scenario.
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0: Oh, hot damn, it is Thursday on Fox Across America, which means the lovely ladies of Fox News Saturday Night. Joining me in studio, Annie, Leo, and Jen, in that order, if you're watching on Fox One. Hey, girls.
8: Hey.
13: Hi.
0: It's a big week on the show for a multitude of reasons. I'll start with the obvious, tremendous lineup of guests, courtesy of our new superstar, Booker Janash, Pierce Morgan, Martha McCallum.
8: Amazing.
0: Tom Shalhoub will be there. Chanley Painter is going to be joining me later in the show, which is great.
8: Oh, yeah.
0: There's a lot of good news stories we're going to get into. Crazy Macklemore story, Sidney Sweeney, all the fun stuff with AI. But also, a lot of the kids I grew up with and went to high school with are going to be in the audience this weekend.
8: Oh, boy.
0: Which means...
8: Shout out.
14: It's going to be rowdy.
13: Levittown, baby.
0: Which means you guys are getting hit on at the bar after the show within an inch of your life. No, they're all nice guys. It's reasonable hitting. Some of them are married. Some of them are divorced. But there is no party like a Levittown party. These people...
8: Absolutely.
0: Can I tell you a funny story? Just last time they came to the audience, to the show, not the guy who brought the naughty nurses...
8: That's a whole nother.
0: We had a guy who graduated high school with me, who showed up with like four scantily clad women.
8: Mm-hmm.
0: He claimed they were nurses. I'm using air quotes. And they might have been on the internet. I don't know.
8: Right. They have that little outfit.
0: Maybe not in a hospital, but maybe in a website sort of scenario, they might have been nurses, Annie. But it was not them. It was the other guys who come in from Fox. Those guys that come to the show are a year older than me.
8: Your baseball friends.
0: Yeah, they're baseball buddies.
8: You played baseball?
0: I did a lot of things, Annie. You know, I played baseball. I was like in my freshman year. But I became a professional heckler by 10th grade. You don't know this, but in Memorial Day, Dennis Schneidler threw a no-hitter against Garden City. Okay? Coach Doug Robbins gave me the game ball in front of the team for heckling. Because I was a devastating heckler.
8: And How do you think he got all these reps in for doing talk radio? He's been doing it since a kid.
0: It was a different world. You can't fathom this now, but when I was a little kid, like teachers would take me out of eighth period, tell me things about the other team, and then they'd give me a Slurpee and vodka.
8: And that was amazing.
0: So it was like a 16-year-old kid. I was drinking a vodka full of a vodka Slurpee, and then just ragging people from the bleachers about their personal lives. And they're like, how does he even know this? And it was devastating.
8: It's kind of like the white trash version of a John Hughes movie.
0: Yeah, maybe.
8: Kind of.
13: Rated R.
8: Sports matter.
0: You know what wasn't white trash? Those two consecutive trips to the state championships. That was not white trash. Anybody who tells you the fans don't matter.
8: Trophies are trophies, baby.
0: Never seen a 300-pound Jimmy Fallon with a tummy full of drunk Slurpee. But anyway, the kids from those baseball teams will be in the audience this weekend.
8: Yes, that's amazing.
13: Yeah, and Jen and I have been slipping them things to heckle you about.
0: I would like that.
13: All right, you know what he's really sensitive about lately is you got to get this in.
0: I would like that. So if you're listening in the tri-state area, you want to come to a live taping, free tickets, foxacrossamerica.com. You can meet my high school baseball alumni. You can meet the lovely ladies of Fox News Saturday night. And you could probably also watch Martha. I think we're going to make Martha talk about Sidney Sweeney.
8: That's amazing.
0: I just think it's cool.
8: Yeah. I want to know her take on
0: it. I want Martha's take.
8: Yeah.
0: Martha talking chicks. Annie, are you with Sidney Sweeney?
8: Okay, so I have thoughts on this, but
0: I feel like the
8: ad itself is geared towards men. I was telling you this earlier. So I don't think it's that big of a problem.
0: Yes.
8: Like, she's not trying to be a woman in sports. So.
0: No. If you're going to get mad at Sidney Sweeney, get mad at her for giving my teenage son a gambling addiction.
8: Yes, exactly.
0: Not for showing her hoodie. She's going to do that with or without the website.
8: And she's beautiful, so.
0: Yeah, she is. But, Leo, do young men have any chance in this day and age between the amount of gambling ads and the amount of naked women in advertising? Are young men going to amount to anything?
13: Not if they have a phone in their hand. I'm a street woman. I watched that. I was like, nice. But also, I don't even know what that was an ad for.
8: No,
13: I'm still not sure. After all these articles, I'm like, was the ad for Sidney Sweeney? Do I subscribe to that? I'm not really sure what's happening here. So if I'm this agog and confused, I don't know what is happening in college or high school or elementary school.
0: Can we give Sidney Sweeney credit for one thing? Because she does understand market forces. And she kind of does play into them well. Because the other show she was just on, she was playing like the OnlyFans model.
8: Yes, she was.
0: And it was absurd, right?
8: Yeah.
13: Of course.
8: That's how she is. And that's how she gets likes and gigs and money.
0: She's in on the
8: joke. She knows what she's doing. Yeah.
0: Listen,
13: you're not looking like this forever.
0: Yeah.
13: Cash in, baby. This is the time.
0: Did you have to look at Annie when you said that? You're not going to look like this.
8: Cash in. Okay, so Annie, should I do something else with my
13: moisturizer? Okay.
0: Annie, let's go, Annie.
13: I'm looking at you from the other side of 30, okay? Annie, you're not going to look like that.
8: But I don't know if you've seen the Bill Belichick comparisons this week, because he is looking pretty plump.
0: Bill Belichick has at least a D cup under that North Carolina sweater.
8: He's competing with Sydney Sweeney right now.
0: He is. It's not pretty. He's going to have his own gambling app.
8: Yeah.
0: That's funny. We got to show that to Martha.
8: I think so.
0: Talking to Annie, Leo, and Jen, the lovely ladies of Fox News Saturday night. We only got a minute left. So we'll do that. We'll do Macklemore. And we got to do AI, right?
8: Yeah.
0: That will do some AI. It's fun. We're all going to live, though. We've worked in media long enough to know they're always telling us something's going to kill us. And it never does. Mm-hmm. Do you remember monkeypox?
8: Yeah.
0: Yeah. That monkey paw. That
8: we're all going to die.
0: It's always we're all going to die. Because if someone says we're all going to be fine, you change the channel. But we're all going to die. You're like, oh, my God.
13: I guess I should tune in.
0: Thank you. So be sure to watch Fox News Saturday night this weekend or you're all going to die. For Annie, Jen, and Leo. Bye, girls.
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17: Fox News, I'm Tom Graham. President Trump calling for Americans to be patient about high gas prices and the end of the war with Iran. He says it's a small price to pay to prevent that nation from getting a nuclear weapon. But new Fox News poll shows many Americans not happy.
18: Grocery prices are a major problem for 62% of registered voters, and gas prices are a major problem for 61% of registered voters. That is up 13% from the 2024 election cycle.
17: Fox's Peter Ducey there. For the first time, U.S. defense officials have publicly confirmed that American forces have deployed operational weapons in orbit. The announcement coming from the Air Force Secretary Troy Meek early this week.
19: U.S. officials did not provide specifics on the weapons and did not say for how long they have been deployed. The Air Force Secretary oversees U.S. Space Force, which was created in 2019.
17: Fox's Jennifer Griffin, America's listening to Fox News.
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6: An 8 on the WOKV weather meter, quite windy through this afternoon and early this evening with temperatures in the 80s, and a brief shower or two may come in off the Atlantic as we drop tonight to the low 70s inland to the low 80s at the beaches. And Friday will be partly cloudy. Again, just an isolated brief shower up to 87. Saturday, partly cloudy, better chance for a few showers and afternoon thunderstorm with highs between 85 and 90. From the First Alert Weather Center, I'm Action News Jax, Chief Meteorologist Mike Burrish for 104.5 WOKV.
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0: There it is, Fox Across America with Jimmy Failla. And if the house band sounds fired up, it's because I am joined in studio right now by actual cable news royalty. Like, I mean it. This woman is like the Meghan Markle of... I'm kidding.
7: Wait, what?
0: But she was just back from overseas in Ireland. She's finally back on American soil, which is so good for the nation's morale. Chanley Painter in the house, and the crowd goes wild. Chanley.
7: I'm so glad to be back on with you. The last couple of times I've been on the show, you have not been here, and I've been highly upset.
0: Wow, that's... You want to know something? And you should take it personally. Okay, this is why. Nothing to do with me.
7: Right.
0: Mikey, when I'm not hosting the show... Mm-hmm. Books a bunch of people who I never put on the show. So he's putting you in that basket. And you've done nothing to deserve that. You were a fixture on the channel. You're on.
7: I thought I was special.
0: You're on Fox News Saturday Night this weekend, and any weekend I can have you. You are box office gold, and Mikey put you on his guest host babe parade. No. Chanley, that's no respect, right? We're going to talk about this off the air, because we have an FCC license, and the type of language that might get used is not going to be acceptable to most of
7: my
0: our stations.
7: Don't use the language.
0: Well, thanks for coming back from Ireland, and you did bring your mom to New York.
7: Yes.
0: So what did your mom do to upset you so much that you made her see New York? I don't understand. She seemed
7: they
0: like
7: love
0: a lovely...
7: You. My mom and sister are here. They were so excited to meet you in person.
0: A lot of people are the first time.
7: Yeah.
0: It's the second time when they know what they're getting into.
7: I just wish your wife, Jenny. Jenny was here because she's amazing.
0: Are you bringing your family to the taping of the show this weekend?
7: I think they're gone before
0: then. Oh, the heck. Because Jenny will be there. Yeah. That's all I was going to say. Because you'll have Jenny will be in the house probably tomorrow.
7: Okay. Well, she's next time.
0: Taping lately. All right, cool. We'll get it together. We'll mix friends. I like to do that. Yeah. It works well with us. You were a big hit. I was down in Fayetteville this past weekend.
7: I wore my Razorback red.
0: Oh, there it is. At the Ozark Music Hall, someone asked about Chanley Shea Painter and claimed to be your aunt. I don't know if she was.
7: I have no idea.
0: She literally just said, what do you think of Chanley Shea Painter? Like, I was going
7: to
0: say anything other than...
7: Were you even expecting to hear that?
0: That's no, and I knew everyone there knows you and loves you. I wasn't sure how you'd come up in conversation, but she just threw it out blank slate. Usually people have specific questions.
7: Sure,
0: you know what I mean?
7: Sure.
0: People always say, who's the prettiest girl at Fox News? I say, duh, Jesse Waters. You know what I mean? But in this instance, they just, what do you think about Chanley? And I went on, I read them a haiku. It was a big deal. Because you're happening right now. You're back from Ireland. You have a new Fox Nation special. You're hosting for Carly Shimkus tomorrow on Fox America First.
7: Yeah, I'm excited.
0: The sun never sets.
7: It's 24/7.
0: I love this. Well, you were over in Ireland. Obviously, the president was over in Ireland.
7: You know what? I think he's following
0: Is that what's
7: my
0: happening?
7: International trips. My family, we also went to England last year when he showed up at Windsor Castle.
0: Yeah, of all places.
7: And then now we're in Ireland. He shows up for the Irish Open.
0: Well, that's the difference between you and me, though. I don't get sent to Windsor Castle. I get sent to White Castle. You know what I mean? They're like, you can have three burgers.
7: You can have good burgers.
0: Yeah, they're good burgers. But one thing I wanted to tell you about Ireland, that was my observation, because I loved Ireland.
7: Yes.
0: It's a lot of rocks and sheep.
7: It is. It's beautiful.
0: Gorgeous.
7: Yeah, gorgeous.
0: And I love the roads because they're so narrow.
7: So narrow.
0: And you're either driving alongside a hedge or like a slate stone wall.
7: Yes, exactly.
0: And, it's actually worse for the driver because you're sitting on the right side of the car.
7: Yeah.
0: But you're driving stick lefty. That's what I was doing with Jenny. And we went there for a wedding, and basically we had the greatest time of our lives, but we didn't drive a mile without screaming, like, look out.
7: Oh, I don't know how you... I could not drive there.
0: Yeah, it was a lot.
7: Yeah, I was confused the whole time. The roads, the windy roads, I got a little car sick at times.
0: Oh, Jenny.
7: We circled the whole country. It was awesome. Okay. And the weather held up. You know, usually it's rainy and really cold, but the sun was out.
0: Get out of here.
7: Yeah.
0: Come on, Jen. Not a lot of people have that experience, because Ireland is like Seattle if you swapped out Guinness for heroin. You know what I mean? You get it. Well, back home in America, something I don't doubt that'll come up on this weekend show. There's a war on Sydney Sweeney right now, which I think is dumb.
7: Yeah, it is.
0: It's, you know, Sydney Sweeney's just smart. She knows she's marketing herself to young boys. Young boys like gals like Sydney Sweeney.
7: Sure.
0: She shouldn't be penalized for playing into market forces.
7: Right.
0: You know what I mean? Joey Chestnut is a competitive eater. Okay.
7: Right.
0: There's a reason every time you see him on TV, he's eating. That's literally his meal ticket.
7: Yes, his brand.
0: Meal ticket is, hey, look at these. And then the little boys do, and she makes money.
7: Yes.
0: So I feel like we're fighting a lot of the wrong battles. Because when you're going after fun, okay, what someone considers to be fun, you inevitably become a hole monitor, and people resent that, don't they?
7: Right. I agree. I mean, let her live. Mm-hmm. She's gorgeous. Own it.
0: Think of a movie like Dirty Dancing. The whole point is, like, the stodgy people didn't want them dancing.
7: I mean,
0: and they're the villains.
7: Right.
0: And that's what we're fighting over here.
7: Right.
0: It's no bigger than that. You're the person that's like Footloose. You can't dance in this town.
7: Mm-hmm.
0: So the other people get to become rebels for doing what we'd always do, which is have fun.
7: Have fun. Yeah. No having fun here, Jimmy. No fun at all.
0: Folks, we're all in the fun business. Okay. If you died tomorrow, you'd wish you'd had more fun today. That's how life works.
7: Yeah, exactly.
0: It's the whole point. I drove a taxi in New York City for a long time. That's what people would tell me all the time.
7: Right.
0: They'd say the meaning of life is have fun.
7: Exactly.
0: That's a real thing.
7: It's true.
0: And some of these people,
7: it's the journey,
0: some
7: not
0: of
7: the
0: these,
7: destination.
0: Some of these people were sober. Well, hold on.
7: No.
0: Let me correct you there, because when you're a cab driver, it is absolutely the destination. You're like, get me there, I'm late.
7: Okay.
0: Step on it.
7: The one time.
0: Run that light, you psycho. You hear things in a taxi.
7: How many times did you get? Because every time I get in one, I'm like, I'm in a hurry. Did you get that all the time?
0: Yeah, so that's why it's not stressful. Mm. Someone explained this to me my first day as a cab driver. Wrap your head around this. He said, everyone who gets in the back of your cab is late for a meeting.
7: Yes.
0: He said, but remember this, you're on time for the meeting because your meeting is you driving a taxi.
7: Right.
0: You're there. You're in the seat.
7: Yep.
0: That's how you make your living. Mm-hmm. You've made it to your meeting. So you can do what you can to get them there.
7: Right, safely.
0: But you can't have an emotional investment in the driving.
7: Yeah.
0: And then let me tell you, it's just a fun fact. Anytime you drive down the street, you see two cab drivers get into like a fight. They're new. They're brand new. Because they still care about the drive.
7: That's right.
0: Guys that are driving a long time are very zen. Can I tell you, I drove with a guy who was a 45-year cab driver. So imagine that.
7: Wow.
0: Probably shouldn't have been licensed. Didn't have the best eyesight. But he would start his shift. He was a night driver. Mm-hmm. So he'd work 5 a.m. to 5 p.m. I would hand him my taxi at the garage. Mm-hmm. And then he would go to the racetrack and bet horses.
7: Wow.
0: He would not even pick up a customer. And if he won at the racetrack, he spent the rest of his shift just hanging out, eating food. And if he lost, he went and picked up customers.
7: Yeah.
0: Isn't that amazing?
7: It is. That's what a life.
0: So many different because that's the thing. He had a life instead of an existence.
7: Yes,
0: he had a life instead of a career. How many people do we know in media that are profoundly successful and unhappy?
7: That's true.
0: Because they're too busy like grading their success against other people and they're not just slowing down and enjoying what they have.
7: Absolutely right.
0: And that's how it works. See, Chandler and I are like two chapters into a self-help book
7: now. We should write it for real.
0: Yeah.
7: I need some extra cash.
0: You had to go do this Fancy Pants Fox Nation special. We could have been moving books right now.
7: You need to watch it.
0: I'm going to watch it.
7: It's really good.
0: I assume you're talking about the special because sometimes you say to me, you need to watch it.
7: Oh.
0: And it's usually about my commentary.
7: That's true, too.
0: A joke I tell about you on TV. People don't know. When you go to commercial break, Chandler's known to smack the hosts around a little bit. That's good. It's Southern charm. We love that sort of thing. So we got that going on the show. That's a big thing. And I wanted to talk to you about AI because you're one of the most upbeat and profoundly knowledgeable people I know. I do not buy into any of this narrative that we're all under attack from AI.
7: Right,
0: do you?
7: Right. No. I mean, I do like the movies Terminator. The Terminator movies.
0: Yeah.
7: So,
0: if you're eating popcorn and you're in a movie theater, being under attack is great.
7: Yeah.
0: But if you're watching the news.
7: With Arnold Schwarzenegger.
0: Thank you. I feel like if you're watching the news, we've been watching too much news to take this seriously.
7: Sure.
0: Because we've been told everything was going to kill us.
7: Yeah, that's true. Everything we eat.
0: Yes.
7: For example.
0: If you don't vote the right way, we're all going to die.
7: Right.
0: We're electing Hitler. He's going to kill us. Global warming.
7: Yeah. Mm-hmm.
0: COVID. There was a thing called net neutrality when I started here. I still don't even know what it was.
7: I have no idea.
0: Net neutrality.
7: I have no idea what you're talking about.
0: I thought it was about hockey. Don't shoot on the wrong net. going to be in big trouble.
7: That's probably right.
0: But they were like, if they don't get this right, we're all going to die. You know, and it's always that. And I always feel like that's emotional blackmail.
7: Right.
0: And it makes you like, well, you better support our side or everybody's going to die. You know?
7: Yeah.
0: And people fall for it. But I don't think we do in media. And I just hope people in the real world aren't. And I don't know that they are.
7: Sure.
0: You know, I asked my son and he does it. He's at college. He's a freshman in college.
7: I think he has a good pulse, though. He always has a feel of what his age range.
0: Lincoln?
7: Yeah.
0: Yeah. Like we use him a lot on TV and radio just because it's cheap labor. You know what I mean? You don't have to pay the kid. You bring him in.
7: He's cool.
0: Yeah. Throw him a hot pocket in the break room. He's fun. He'll do your show, tell you a little dirty joke. They're like, I like the kid. But no, his specific age group of college kids is very unique because they grew up with a phone.
7: Mm-hmm, right.
0: And I think when you grow up with a phone and you've never known a world without one.
7: Sure.
0: They interact with the stuff differently than we
7: do. That's true, yes.
0: And I don't think any of it weighs on them because everything in their phone is just something they're watching till the next thing they're watching. Mm-hmm. You know?
7: That's very true.
0: Like, was that a dog on a skateboard? What is that, a submarine explosion? What is that, a guy yelling a joke? And they just, it's just things.
7: Right.
0: Just things that they'll click like or dislike and move on and go. I don't think they live with the stress that we do.
7: Right.
0: Isn't that weird?
7: It is weird.
0: I think social media, Chan, and you can speak to this as a former Miss Arkansas. I don't like that they have to say former Miss, because you won Miss Arkansas. Yeah. Former sounds like it sounds like they took your crown away. It sounds like you were Miss Arkansas, and then they watched the instant replay. Like, hey, wait a minute.
7: Never mind.
0: Wait a minute here. Back. I don't know. So you're right. So the way I see it is like, you know, they had that Pope who outlived, he stuck around. They had like another Pope. He was like Pope Emeritus.
7: Yeah.
0: I think you're Miss Arkansas Emeritus.
7: Yeah, I like that's what I think. Miss Arkansas. I like that better.
0: Maybe Saturday night I'll introduce you that way. She's Miss Arkansas Emeritus. Chanley Painter is in studio if you just joined us.
7: I should find my crown and bring it. I don't even know where it is, but.
0: You got to find it.
7: I got to find it.
0: Come on. We have Crown Royal. We don't have on our show. But I think like this is interesting because in the age of social media, what I think has ultimately happened, because everybody is more looks conscious because our whole lives are photo documented
7: absolutely,
0: now.
7: Absolutely, yes.
0: Is I think everybody's physical health is better and their mental health is worse.
7: Yeah. No, you watch movies from 30, 40 years ago, the people that are our age in movies look way older.
0: Don't they? Do you know in the movie Cocoon, which is about old people, Wilford Brimley is 39 years old.
7: It's crazy.
0: He's playing like an 80-year-old.
7: The Golden Girls, one was like in her 40s, and she looks like she's like 70.
0: Doesn't she?
7: It's crazy.
0: They gussied her up on TV and made her look old. But they were like in their 30s and 40s. That's amazing.
7: So yeah, it is incredible.
0: But now they're everyone who's 70, 80, whatever the hell looks our age.
7: Look at my mom. She's 72 and looks amazing.
0: I was told not to look at your mom anymore by security. Your mom is lovely. We're talking to Chanley Painter. The whole fam, the whole Barnyard Jamboree is here. We're having a good time. It's like a civilian ride-along. You know, when the cops let you sit in the back of the car.
7: Yes.
0: You got to throw them on set. Throw them right on set. Live TV. What could go wrong? It's great. I've had my mom on.
7: Yeah.
0: My mom was on Fox News Saturday night, it was during Mother's Day weekend, like 2 years ago.
7: Mm-hmm.
0: And because I had my family on set, she was literally talking to them while we were on TV. I'm like, all you need to do is look at that camera, smile when I say your name, and then let's just have some fun. You have nothing to prepare.
7: Right.
0: And she just sat there talking to the people off camera.
7: Right,
0: Katie, what are you doing over there? Yeah. But she got through it.
7: Oh, I love it.
0: All right, so give me one more for the weekend. We're going to survive AI. We're not mad at Sydney Sweeney.
7: Yeah, no.
0: The Macklemore thing will probably come up on the show.
7: Oh, right.
0: I just think it's dopey. If you're the opening act for a band, you open and get out of there. I think this, if there are going to be statements, which shouldn't be in any event, you know, sing your songs. That's why people are there.
7: Sure.
0: I feel like we need to get back common culture.
7: Yes.
0: That means places where we go for sources of joy shouldn't be turned into sources of grievance.
7: Right.
0: The comedy show shouldn't have a protest.
7: That's right.
0: The award show.
7: I'm not
0: concert.
7: Going for your political message. I'm going for the music.
0: Even if I agree with it.
7: Again, go back to fun. We were talking about fun earlier. Why can't we have fun?
0: You think about this. This is what drives me crazy. Because they do this at like Coachella.
7: Mm-hmm.
0: Okay? So you're at Coachella. It's not my scene.
7: Yeah.
0: But people are like literally doing like drugs in the desert and drinking for days.
7: Right.
0: And you're listening to your favorite song.
7: Yeah.
0: And then the music stops and Bernie Sanders tells you you're going to die of climate change. Doesn't that just kill the vibe?
7: Yes.
0: That's my real gripe here.
7: It does.
0: It's not even
7: Debbie Downer.
0: I'm so capable of disagreeing with people politically. I just hate the misappropriation of message.
7: Mm-hmm.
0: If people are drinking and partying in a desert, they don't need to be interrupted
7: by the room a little bit. I mean, you know,
0: if you're in the desert doing drugs because you want to get away from the real world.
7: Exactly why.
0: You don't want its problems to follow you.
7: Exactly.
0: Are you also going to get a guy up there who tells me I'm behind on my electric bill?
7: Before
0: we play this next song.
7: Yeah.
0: This is Electric Groove by MGMT. But speaking of electric, Jimmy owes Con Ed $628. You're like, you ruined the concert.
7: Yeah, right?
0: Chanley Painter, you ruined nothing. You were a national treasure. I will see you, and unfortunately not your family, but I will see you on a TV set this Saturday night.
7: Yes.
0: The great Chanley Painter, you know her, you love her.
8: 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Get her out of here.
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11: Boom! Bottom of the ninth on Fox Across America with Jimmy Failla. Got a shout out for former Miss Arkansas Chanley Painter. Miss Arkansas Emeritus, who will be joining us on Fox News Saturday night this weekend. It's Pierce Morgan, Martha McCallum, Chanley Painter, and Tom Shalhoub. Love Tom Shalhoub. It's going to be a hot show. We will continue our winning streak in the ratings. Do you know, this is sound arrogant, we have never, in since that show was launched in January of 2024, we have never lost our time slot. In the history of Fox News Saturday Night, we've been number one in the ratings every single show I've ever done, which is also why I'll never take off. Like, I've never missed a show. So, I mean, you know, if I get hit by a meteor, I'm probably going to miss the show. But if it's within my power, I never miss the show. Because it keeps the streak going, man. You got to do it. You got to Lou Gehrig this thing. And it's TV, you know? How can I, Jimmy Failla, the TV guy, go back in my conscience and tell the taxi guy that I need a night off from work? You know, the guy who worked 15 hours a day and got cut off and shot at? How do I tell him I couldn't tell an hour worth of dirty jokes? Nah, man, it's all beat up. You don't understand. I had to get hair and makeup and sit on a set with Miss Arkansas and Martha McCallum. Nah, it was tough. Chanley on my right, Martha on my left.
12: Hubba, hubba.
11: I'll be there. But the point is, as we wrap up this one, all of the good comedy, and I posted this on Twitter at Jimmy Failla. It's in my Instagram feed, at Jim Failla. I posted about the AI hysteria, which just absolutely was airdropped into everyone's life on Monday. Why? Because Barack Obama sent out a party-wide memo that they should be focused on AI.

0: apply for the remainder of the midterms is what they should do.
1: Tell them like it is.
0: He said that. Why? Because it finally gives the Democrats a coherent message. Okay, half of the Democratic Party are socialists that want to ban capitalism. And they don't have any regard. They want prisons abolished. They want to defund the police. Like some of the dumbest thing you've ever heard. So the other half of the Democrats have to pretend they're not, they don't support that. They go, we don't support that. We want you to elect them because we're a Big Ten party. You know, you elect the things we don't support. I promise we won't do those things. Of course they will. But the Democrats need a message. So the message has become we're all going to die, which is not a new message for Democrats. How many times have they told you that about climate change?
2: The world is going to end in 12 years if we don't address climate change.
3: It is clear the clock is not just ticking, it is banging.
4: That's what's boiling the oceans, creating these atmospheric rivers and the rain bombs.
5: Climate change is the crisis of our lifetime. We have an obligation to future generations.
6: Just as the climate crisis is man-made, it's a scientific accepted fact around the world.
0: So that is a bunch of people who want you to believe the world is going to end any minute now, so you need to reduce your carbon footprint. Yet what do every one of those people have in common? They fly on private jets.
7: Democrats are so full of crap.
0: Guys, if it is an emergency, you actually adhere to the emergency. You know what I'm saying? Like, if it's a climate emergency, you know, like, yeah, you know, if your apartment building's on fire, you call the fire department. Why? Because it's an emergency. We need to do something immediately. Okay, these people are, according to them, living in an emergency, but they'll call the fire department when they get around to it. It's all a scam. But the point is, climate change is now the 14th most important issue to Democrats in the midterms. 14, because no one buys into it. We were going to melt. Okay, it was global warming. We were going to melt.
8: Please give us money.
0: Well, we were originally going to freeze in the 70s. They were like, the ice age is coming.
8: Please give us money.
0: And then that became the ozone layer.
8: Please give us money.
0: And then global warming.
8: Please give us money.
0: And then none of it happened. So they were like, well, the weather's changing. It's called climate change.
8: Please give us money.
0: Okay, but the money ain't coming in anymore. So the people selling you climate change are now selling you certain AI death. But first, you need to get out there and you need to say,
9: we want more money.
0: And they'll save you from the next round of doom, everybody.
7: Pay up, suckers.
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1: Possible sit down. I'm Lisa Lucera, Fox News. With no movement to end the Iran conflict, President Trump reportedly is set to meet with Arab leaders next week.
15: According to a new interview that President Trump gave Axios, there's a plan for him to meet with some Gulf leaders in New York on the sidelines of the UN General Assembly. The talk would be about ending the Iran war.
1: Fox's Peter Doocy at the White House. This comes as the State Department has agreed to issue visas for key Iranian diplomats to attend the UN General Assembly. Yesterday, PLO and Palestinian Authority members had their visas denied. The White House pushing back after the UN Human Rights Council says they found reasonable grounds to believe the United States committed war crimes in two strikes in Iran. White House spokeswoman Anna Kelly wrote the UN Human Rights Council has accomplished nothing for human rights while spouting unserious nonsense for decades. President Trump talks up new policies while hosting hunters, fishermen, and other outdoor leaders at the White House.
16: President Trump highlighting two executive orders he signed reversing former President Biden-era restrictions on U.S. land that aim to expand hunting and fishing opportunities.
17: This builds on our actions in August that opened up another 92 million acres of federal land across 32 states.
16: The president hosting Interior Secretary Doug Burgum and more than 100 outdoorsmen at a Rose Garden dinner.
17: The second order I signed today eliminates absurd federal regulations on our saltwater anglers, boaters, charter captains, and coastal communities.
16: The president went on to say he's delivered historic levels of funding for wildlife and sports fishing restoration grants.
1: Fox's Kristen Goodwin. At least 48 people have died, about 100 others being treated in southern Nigeria after drinking a locally brewed alcoholic beverage suspected of containing methanol. America's listening to Fox News.
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5: Not too bad tonight. A bit breezy through this evening. Otherwise, partly cloudy skies tonight. And 8 on the WOKV weather meter and dropping into the 70s. Your Friday will be partly sunny and very warm, but seasonable. Highs in the mid to upper 80s. And Saturday turns more humid, partly sunny with a few showers, perhaps a thunderstorm, and a high of 87. From the First Alert Weather Center, I'm Action News Jax's Chief Meteorologist Mike Burrish for 104.5 WOKV.
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29: Florida's Voice with Drew Steele.
30: Well, hey, everybody. Glad you're joining us today on Florida's Voice. Look at me. My name is Drew Steele. Look at him. His name is Big D on the other side of the glass. Look at her. Don't look at Nina. Just do not look at Nina. She gets upset when people are staring at her. If you want to watch NFL Voice News on YouTube, Rumble, X, Facebook, and Instagram. What a weird way to start the program today. It's Friday,
31: what
30: right?
31: What a Thursday.
30: Oh, it's a Thursday. Okay.
31: No, it's Friday Eve, Drew.
30: Is that what it is? All right. So I'm getting primed up, getting excited for tomorrow, which is Friday, which means it's tomorrow. It doesn't really mean anything extra special except we get ready for the weekends. And that means, by the way, we get ready for Rightline, your national voice where we stream live every Saturday from 4 to 6 p.m. We are a live show over the weekend. Nobody else is doing it, so I'll do it. Well, we do it together. 4 to 6 p.m. You can watch at Rightline News on YouTube and X, and we're on great radio stations across the country. By the way, on Rightline this weekend, scheduled to join us, D, as we like to say, we've got Congressman Marlon Stutzman from Indiana's 3rd District.
31: O3
30: is going to be joining us, and there's a lot to discuss, along with others. So always a busy time over the weekend. All right, coming up, I know this is going to sound crazy, but Hassan Piker has said some very interesting things that have brows furrowed, eyes rolling. Is that a good way to put it? The furrowed brow?
31: Furrowed some brows.
30: Yep, and some more. We'll get to that coming up in just a bit. But first, something else that furrows brows is election integrity. And even finding out how election integrity is going on in your state, in our state, in this state. Like, how's Florida doing? How's everybody else doing? I'm pretty sure we've got to be in the top 10 at least. I don't know. I do know that the Heritage Foundation has an election integrity scorecard, and Don Palmer is joining us right now here on Florida's Voice, senior legal fellow at the election integrity section of the Heritage Foundation, heritage.org. I don't know. It's kind of the way you can say it. Hello there, Don. It's Drew. How are you, sir?
32: I'm good. How about yourself?
30: I'm well. No furrowed brow right now. Sorry about that. It's a weird way to get into a segment talking about furrowed brows, but anyway, I digress. So let's talk about this. First of all, talk about what the Election Integrity Scorecard does exactly. I guess it's technically in the name.
32: So we have a number of categories and over 50 best practices in election integrity. It really covers all aspects of voting. And so what our team does is look at election laws across the country and collect those statutes, and we rank them. The states know, and state legislatures and secretaries of state, they know how much we are weighting for each category. And so this year, 2026, we really focused a lot on citizenship verification, list maintenance, and banning foreign influence in our elections. And so we wanted to make sure we got those results out to the public so they could see how their state is doing with election integrity.
30: All right, so let's start with this. We've got to be top 5, top 10 at least. I mean, I'd like it if we were number 1, but where are we, the state of Florida?
32: Florida's doing great. I mean, Florida is number 5, I think primarily because of the Florida Save Act. It was a major piece of legislation that really is bringing documentary proof of citizenship to Florida, where all voters have to provide that documentation, or election officials will get that documentation for them. And I really think it's a model bill. We really, a lot of our model language, we pull from Florida's laws. And I got to tell you, it's not just in documentary proof of citizenship, but Florida's a leader when it's using this federal SAVE database. It's one of just two states that all the counties are using that. Now, it's tied up in litigation, but Florida is still using it because of a litigation that they were part of a few years ago, which actually allows them to use it. So Florida's really a leader when it comes to citizenship verification.
30: So it begs the question, who's number one? If we're not number one, Don, who's number one, dare I ask?
32: Well, Tennessee is number one right now, and they've been there a couple of years.
30: Yeah.
32: And so, but there's a number of states that's really close up the up in the top five. Florida is really coming on strong. Alabama's been there for a long time, and so is Tennessee. Louisiana's also passed a number of citizenship verification laws in the use of the federal SAVE database to identify citizens and remove. And so they're number four. And so it really has a lot to do with what sort of integrity laws are you bringing to the table.
30: Right. So I would assume that, you know, you've got the scorecard that you have there at the Heritage Foundation, and year after year, there may be some changes. Some people move up, some people drop. I'm just wondering what in the world you're doing to drop. I mean, what is a specific state doing incorrectly? Or I guess if you're looking at election integrity, they're like, maybe we don't care as much this year as we did last year. Like, what are they doing?
32: Well, I think a lot of states went down this year. I mean, some of the rankings didn't change much, but the numbers actually did. And so instead of low A's, there's a lot of mid B's on the scorecard. And that has a lot to do with what are you doing to verify citizenship. And so, you know, there were some states that fell dramatically in the scorecard because they simply weren't able to get those points for what they're doing in that. But generally, state legislatures and secretaries know exactly where we stand on these issues, and they work with the state legislature to pass them. And I think it's really good policy, and it's good politics.
30: Right. And, you know, before we go, a couple of questions I wanted to ask. Number one, obviously, you know, we pride ourselves on what we do with a lot of things here in the state of Florida. We're not the free state of Florida for nothing. And when it comes to elections, it's a funny thing how you get to 7 o'clock and the polls close, and by 8 o'clock, it's like, I think we're good. Obviously, we've got the panhandle that we have to look at because of the time difference, but still, we get things done quickly, which leads to something that's so obvious. It's not, hey, let's go call up Florida and find out what they're doing with regard to their election integrity and also, you know, speeding up the process and all the things that we do here. But you have to have a willing legislature and a governor, people there in those states who are willing to do what we do, but also when it comes to election integrity, to increase, not decrease, what it is that you do. So it's really about the willing.
32: Oh, you're absolutely correct. When you talk about the will, you know, there was a day in Florida when results sometimes were delayed. Yeah. And that was really unacceptable for candidates and political parties. It really impacted negatively voter confidence. And so what did the legislature do? It actually set a deadline and say you have to have the results in by this time. And it said, look, we know you're professionals at the local level. Then prove it to us. We want you to show that you can do this. And frankly, it's interesting you say this. Other states do call Florida to get their best practices. And so I feel very comfortable here at the Heritage Foundation. Obviously, I have a lot of ties to Florida, but in recommending what Florida is doing. And that's a big issue, getting the results in a timely manner, because you could see the impact that delayed results in California, what that does to the national sort of understanding of election results. And even the New York Times and Washington Post came out and said, look, California's got to change this. This is really impacting voter confidence across the country. Well, Florida figured that out a decade ago, and that's why they made those changes.
30: Yeah, and one thing you said that I don't want people to miss before we go, and it's this. You know, you look at California, for example, and whether it's taking weeks or months to count and to figure out who it is that won, and all of a sudden you find out that somebody's in third place. Next thing you know, they're going to be one of the top two, and you're wondering how all of this flipped in the amount of time that it takes. And I think to your point, one of the most important things about election integrity is sometimes it's the subtle. Sometimes it's not just the fact that things are being counted late, but it's the way we talk about how we are doing it, for example, in this state as opposed to California, where people just throw up their hands and like, you know what? Never mind. Obviously, it's going to be rigged, or obviously something's going to happen, or obviously if we don't have ID, then why am I even bothering? You know, that's election interference in and of itself. When you do things where people just throw up their hands and are like, why am I even bothering?
32: Well, people forget that down in South Florida, particularly Broward County, Palm Beach, there were a lot of issues in very close races where they couldn't get the job done in a timely manner. And so what I say to people across the country is Governor DeSantis decided to hold them accountable and to basically fire them. And it made the point is that you're going to have to do your job in a professional manner. And there needs to be timely results. And then I believe Governor Scott was the first one at the time. Governor Scott was the first one to basically start talking about having a law in place to basically require results to be timely reported. And so now you have states like Arizona and other states that look to Florida for best practices.
30: Yeah, absolutely. All right, sir. Well, listen, I appreciate a few minutes of your time. All the best. God bless. Thank you for joining us today. And obviously, I heard in the opening, you have a little affection here, love for the state of Florida. Are you here in the state, or are you just like everybody else wishes you were here in the state?
32: Oh, no. I live in St. Johns County, just across the way.
30: And, okay.
32: Absolutely. And I was the director of elections back in 2008 to 2011 here in the state of Florida.
30: Okay. Well, there you go. So perfect. So I love that we're talking about how awesome Florida is, and you know how awesome it is as well. So that's good. All right. Well, we look forward to the next time we get together. Okay. All the best.
32: Thank you. I appreciate the opportunity.
30: I appreciate you. That's Don Palmer joining us here on Florida's Voice, senior legal fellow for election integrity at the Heritage Foundation, heritage.org. All right. 866-588-8303. Oh, my. There's so many things I want to get to. Coming up, we definitely are going to get to some of what Maria Salazar said, I guess, today on her X account. Because there's a lot floating out there, I guess, about her not being happy with the president. Basically ripping the president on mass deportations. She's got this new ad out. No. We're not doing that. So the Florida GOP rep saying some things that we'll play in just a little bit and get an idea of what exactly is happening here. But some of the other things we're following now just popped up. Our own Eric Daugherty, Eric L. Daugh, D-A-U-G-H on X, a great follow. Millions of people do. So we have legislation that would have helped ensure that AI data centers would have to, on a federal level, this would be decided to pay their own electricity rather than pass the cost on to American citizens. Now, let me ask a simple question about this, D. If we're talking about money, we're talking about helping the little guy. And we have two different parties here in the United States who talk about this. And the Democrat Party is always talking about the harms to the little guy with, I don't know, tariffs and taxes and anything that they can do to help the little guy. Do Democrats, D, sign off on something, legislation that would help ensure that data centers would pay their own electricity in order to make sure that there's no way that a data center would come into a state and prices would go up? Or would they be like,
31: I think so.
30: Okay, so you're on the board with, logically, that makes sense. Let's see, how do we, I don't have a buzzer. But anyway, what would be a buzzer? How about this? That's not a buzzer. That was terrible. Anyway, no, you would be wrong, D, because a Democrat blocked the legislation today. It was passed last night by the House, 417-3. When you're talking about bipartisanship and everybody's like, yeah, I want to help the little guy. Apparently, there's one Democrat who didn't want to help the little guy. So Senator Bernie Moreno, who's been on this program, was talking about this yesterday. I guess what happened is he was asking, they were trying to get unanimous consent to pass the bill. And the Democrat senator from New Mexico objected. And Senator Moreno's like, wait, did this just happen?
1: For everybody, what just happened? If we had passed my colleague from Ohio's bill, the one that he spent enormous amount of time writing, the bill that he spent enormous time lobbying support in the House of Representatives.
30: Yeah, the one that would have saved a lot of money for taxpayers. Everybody, Democrats, Republicans, people in the Whig Party. I don't know, make up a party. Whatever party that, I don't know, David Jolly's part of right now. Him and Charlie Crist. Who knows?
1: All we had to do was not have an objection from a Democrat senator.
30: Yeah.
1: That bill would become law today, and taxpayers all over America, electricity users all over this country,
30: yeah,
1: would have seen immediate relief. We would have advanced the ball.
30: Hmm.
1: The term do nothing Congress exists for a reason.
30: Yeah, it does exist for a reason, and it's because there are people like some Democrats. Listen, by the way, I'm just going to say this. Republicans aren't necessarily as clean as the wind-driven snow when it comes to getting things moving forward in a do-nothing Congress, unfortunately, on the Senate side. Looking at John Thune, just saying, Save America Act, what are we doing? But still, please don't tell us. And this is the bottom line. It's real simple. You have a Democrat who is being asked, unanimous consent, right? Nobody's going to raise their hand. And you got a Democrat going, I object. You object. You object to saving your constituents money that an AI data center would possibly be in your community that you represent in your state. And you're like, yeah, nah, we're not going to move the ball forward. We're not even going to talk about this. Why? What are you thinking? And so when we're trying to get this handled, when we have people that are out there that are complaining that they don't want data centers in their communities, among other reasons, the biggest being electric prices going up and my electricity bill shooting through the roof. And here you have a Democrat who's like, nah, holding it all up. So please spare us when you talk about being for the little guy and coming together on this. And maybe, I don't know, your caucus together, you all need to talk to that Democrat, Senator Heimerich from New Mexico, who said, nah, I'm not going to do it. I just wanted to put that out there because it's really annoying. We're trying to get things done. There's a lot of things we need to get done. And one other thing about not getting things done and how things have been. Let me just posit this for a second. I don't like to do it, but in all fairness, it has to be done. I'm sorry, but D, aren't we an honest program? Doesn't it say someplace on the screen, your honest program? Aren't we the ones here? Am I missing?
31: That's us.
30: That's us. Okay. Maybe we should. Can you put that somewhere in there? Like in the future?
31: Give me a minute.
30: Yeah, I'll give you a minute. Just put somewhere on there. Just say, we are the honest program. That would be great. Yeah, you got some Democrats who are holding things up. We got some Republicans who don't even realize what they're holding up because I'm not really sure they realize who they are and what they're doing. Look, we got to have term limits. We have to have common sense. Yesterday, you had a Senator Mitch McConnell sighting. And for those that didn't know, he showed up yesterday and they were having a vote during a farm bill markup in the Senate Agriculture Committee. Everybody's there. And so is Senator McConnell, who apparently was quite confused about what he was, what he was going to say, whether he was going to say yes or no to what they were working on. And look, I'm just putting this out there. Term limits should be a thing.
6: Senator Welch.
30: So there's one of the senators who's leaning over into Mitch McConnell's ear, and he's kind of cueing him as far as what he should be saying in case he's not sure where he's at or what's going on right now. Like, why are you here if you don't know what's going on?
6: Senator Fetterman.
7: No.
6: Senator McConnell.
7: No.
30: So he was told, somebody leaned into it. I don't know which senator it was, forgive me. Leaned in and told Mitch McConnell, no. And Mitch McConnell says, yeah, he said, aye. No, you're supposed to say no. No.
6: Senator McConnell.
30: And he said it again. And he said it twice. And then they get him out there and they're like,
9: any thoughts on the House voting on Russia sanctions today?
30: So he gets rolled out in a wheelchair with a thumbs up. Thumbs up, everybody. I was supposed to say no. I wanted to say no. Well, I didn't know what I wanted to say. He said I instead of no. And everybody's leaning like, well, what are you doing here? He doesn't know what he's doing here. Some might say he doesn't know where he's at. And I don't mean to be disrespectful, but come on now. Florida's Voice, we're an honest program. It says it right there. Thank you, D. It says it right on the screen. We have to be an honest program. Do you mind if we're an honest program for just a second? If you get mad at me, that's okay. Just put it right there in the comments on social media at FL Voice News on YouTube, Rumble, X, Facebook, and Instagram. We read the comments. It's fine. You can do it right now. But come on. Mitch McConnell should not be there. Mitch McConnell should have been gone a long time ago. There should have been plenty of time to get somebody else to come along and be able to campaign and to be able to run for that seat. And unfortunately, what we have right now is a position where things can be finagled so that people can stick around until, I don't know, we decide, now you can kick his butt out. No. That's not the way it should be with Democrats or Republicans. Full stop. We're an honest program. Just saying. I get frustrated because here's why I get frustrated. Okay. All joking aside, this is it. You can't, and we're an honest program, you can't call out Joe Biden's family for pushing him up on the stage and then having him tumble off the stage and then pushing him back up onto the stage and saying some of the most ridiculous things that you can't figure out what in the world that he's talking about.
32: You know the thing.
30: You know the thing. And we get upset with that. And how dare his family do that? How dare the party push him out there like everything is fine? How dare the media, the party, all the same thing, saying that everything is great? And meanwhile, we all know it because we could see it. And the disrespect you must have for a human being to do that to them, that's not love. And the other side of it, you got Senator Mitch McConnell. And I'm sorry, but the man shouldn't be there. And he's clearly not healthy. And wheeling him in and out to give votes where he's giving the wrong vote is not acceptable. D, am I crazy? Is there something wrong with me? If it means...
31: Not about this.
30: Thank you. If it means a seat's going to be lost or something, a vote's not going to happen, or sorry, I hate to say it, but you don't wheel people in when they don't even know where they are. And I don't know specifically what Mitch McConnell's condition is right now, but I know what I saw, and I feel like, man, if your family loves you, if people care about you, they're like, you're done. You're done. And if it can be manipulated so that it's not done, then we've got to figure out a way to make sure that it's done. Like term limiting people. Like, that's it. Sorry. Yeah, but elections term limit people. Yeah, it's just can't have nice things. You know, there was a time, do you remember the time when you could handshake with somebody on a deal and that handshake was gold? Did you ever live through an era like that?
31: It actually meant something.
30: Yeah, but here's the question. You know, you being like a millennial in that age group there, as a millennial, have you ever had a moment like that? I mean, have you ever thought about that? Like the handshake?
31: Thought about it? No, but I've had that handshake moment.
30: And how did it work out?
31: Still going.
30: Okay, so handshake agreements still work for you. There's a generation right now that's out there that has no idea about that. Sorry. Just can't have nice things. Things need to be fixed in a lot of ways. All right. Top of the news from the Florida's Voice Newsroom is next.
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13: Fox News. I'm Carmen Roberts. Alabama executed Jeffrey Lee tonight for a 1998 double murder. The state put him to death by lethal injection months after a judge blocked the state from using nitrogen gas. Prosecutors charge a driver involved in a deadly Los Angeles bus crash with the murder of two people.
14: L.A. County District Attorney Nathan Hochman says Bailey Lynn Rios faces second-degree murder, driving under the influence, and reckless driving charges.
15: She will be looking at a maximum sentence of life in prison.
14: The 36-year-old is accused of being impaired by drugs when she slammed her Ford Expedition into a Metro bus Tuesday.
13: Fox's Kristen Goodwin. A news helicopter covering that incident also crashed, killing both people on board. And the U.S. Postal Service says it has stopped work on a computer system tied to President Trump's effort to limit mail-in voting. 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
1: Not too bad tonight. A bit breezy through this evening. Otherwise, partly cloudy skies tonight and 8 on the WOKV weather meter and dropping into the 70s. Your Friday will be partly sunny and very warm, but seasonable. Highs in the mid to upper 80s. And Saturday turns more humid, partly sunny with a few showers, perhaps a thunderstorm, and a high of 87. From the First Alert Weather Center, I'm Action News Jax, Chief Meteorologist Mike Burrish for 104.5 WOKV.
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30: Now. All right, what are they working on? I don't know. Let's find out. It's AP. Anita Padilla's got the latest. What's up?
3: Hey there, Drew. Florida's Attorney General James Uthmeyer wants tougher penalties for phone and text scams. He says scammers are impersonating law enforcement, government agencies, and businesses to press the victims into sending money. He wants large-scale fraud to carry tougher penalties, felonies, he says. In quote, he said, you need to go to jail for 4 or 5 years if you're engaging in this kind of sophisticated fraud. He also wants telecom companies to help identify and shut down these illegal campaigns. More resources for prosecutors, and he says there needs to be a statewide scam awareness campaign. Uthmeyer is warning that Floridians not respond to any of these calls, claiming that there's a warrant out for their arrest. Well, Florida is putting some new rules into place for artificial intelligence when it comes to public schools and colleges. The State Board of Education has unanimously approved rules requiring parents be notified when schools are using AI tools. Parents can also opt their children out of these programs. The rules ban AI designed to act as human companions, along with psychological profiling and the sale of student data. Governor Ron DeSantis says, quote, Florida will not outsource childhood to a chatbot. Education Commissioner Dr. Henry Mack says AI should support teachers and students, not replace them. Well, the race for Florida's 14th congressional district is really heating up. Republican nominee Mike Beltran is calling on Democratic incumbent Kathy Castor to debate. Beltran says that voters deserve to hear where the candidates stand on affordability, health care, and community safety. He also criticized Castor's voting record and accused her of aligning with the left wing of the Democratic Party. Castor's campaign has not publicly responded to that debate request. She has served in Congress since 2007. All right, that's a look at your headlines right now at 3:35. I'll be back in our next hour with another round of news, keeping you updated on all things politics in Florida and in Washington. I'm Anita Padilla, the news director here at Florida's Voice. Drew, back over to you.
30: All right, AP, we appreciate you there in the Florida's Voice newsroom. Anytime you want to check out the stories that they are working on, you go to flvoicenews.com. That's the website. All right, we got a lot here today. Why don't we spin into this? Because I just saw this pop up. It's a woke news story of the day. Oh, okay.
0: This is Woke News Today with your host, Drew Steele.
30: Thanks, Biff. I guess that's kind of a woke news story. I don't know. Maybe, maybe not. We'll see. So there is an individual, a human being named Lindsay James. That person is a Democrat from the state of Iowa. Now, you see, I'm being very careful and cautious with how I address people these days, D, because we just never know. I don't want to use the improper pronoun still, and I certainly don't.
4: This is a safe space, Drew. You can just guess.
30: Okay, so it's a woman. This woman named Lindsay James is a Democrat from Iowa, and she goes on to CNN because, of course, where are you going to go when you're trying to win an election and you're going to get softballs thrown at you? And then ultimately, you have to come up with the one thing that everybody is asking these days you know, it's about affordability. It's about what are we going to do with regard to tariffs? What are we going to do about the fighting that's going on, the skirmish with Iran? No, it's not. It's about gender-affirming care. You know, that line that people use on the Democrat side, instead of saying the mutilation of perfectly healthy children's body parts, children's body parts. Little kids, children's body parts. That kind of thing. Let's see what this woman from Iowa has to say when addressed about that particular topic.
5: So just to be clear, you think it should be parents. First of all, you're in favor of gender-affirming care for kids, right?
6: As a chaplain, I see all kids made in the image of God, and all of the policy choices that I make reflect human dignity.
30: Hey, Dee, is that an answer? I don't know. Okay.
4: Sounds like her beliefs.
30: All right. So she's a chaplain, and she believes that all people are children. All children are children of God. All kids are made in the image of God, and all the policy choices that I make reflect human dignity. Hey, can we examine that for just a second? Because this is slick. Now, you don't have someone on CNN unless, number one, they're in trouble. Or number two, you think they're up and coming. And so you want to promote them because it's like, hey, you know, this is like the next big thing out there on the Democrat side. I'm thinking the former, not the latter in this case. So the Democrat, Lindsey James, who's being told by CNN, of course, you're for gender-affirming care for kids, you know, the mutilation of perfectly healthy children's body parts. And she says she sees all kids made in the image of God. All right, so you got that, D? All the kids in the image of God. Got it.
4: Got it.
30: And all of the policy choices that I make reflect human dignity. Now, do you see how some people might say the truck is traveling down the road and everything's looking really good, and then all of a sudden the truck has to go on that crazy off-ramp that happens if you're on a really hilly area of an interstate, and you take the truck off the highway because your brakes failed and you're like right up the mountain? Have you ever seen that? It actually happened yesterday. I'm describing.
4: Not it happened. I know what you're talking about.
30: Yeah, there was a video out there of that happening. That's what I feel like she did. So I'm with you. All kids made in the image of God. You better believe it. And my policy choices are going to be human dignity. And I think human dignity is removing perfectly healthy children's body parts. You see? Yeah, no, not doing it. So I just wanted to put that out there. And that's it. Okay, that's it.
8: This is Woke News Today.
30: I got it.
8: With your host, Drew Steele.
30: Yep, that's all for that one. All right, moving on. What else? Let's see. Anytime you want to watch NFL Voice News on YouTube, Rumble, X, Facebook, and Instagram. The President of the United States yesterday was in North Carolina. And maybe we could play a little bit of the president out there, because there's some interesting things that he said, especially considering that there were some hecklers out there. I love that the hecklers continue to show up, even though when they're heckling J.D. Vance, the vice president of the United States, and certainly the president of the United States. I get the impression that that people are still going to heckle because they think somehow, I guess when they heckle a president, the president's going to stop and say, wait, hold on a second. What did you say? And then they say what they're going to say, and they're like, oh, you know what? That person's right. I'm going to change everything about our policy here from the White House to reflect what that person in the 17th row right there with the funny-looking hat and the flag that I don't know where it came from. Yeah, that person right there. We're going to go with that person. I don't think that's ever happened in the history of mankind. But they still do it anyway. Okay, good. So he had one.
9: Where is he? Who is he? Show it to me. Show him. Let me see his face. Oh, it's a she.
30: Hello. Hello. Oops. Hello. It's a she. I didn't know that. You know, sometimes that happens. So, and then he goes on to say, what does he say?
9: She's going home to mama.
30: Oh, boy. All right. Going home to mama. So, yep, there was the heckling to start off with. And then the president that was talking about a couple of different things, including some of what we love to hear from the president. We love to hear this from Republicans. This is the kind of thing that has to continue to happen as the president gets out on the road and he's doing a lot of these events. You've got to continue to remind the people in the United States about the good things that have happened since the president has taken office.
9: Since the election, the stock market has set 80 all-time record highs. And here in North Carolina, we've created more than 80,000 jobs, and more Americans are working today. Right now, we have more Americans working than at any time in the history of our country. That's a soundbite that nobody can argue with.
30: Yep.
9: Just yesterday, it was announced that real incomes have soared to the highest level in history,
30: yep,
9: surpassing the record that I set in my first term. We lifted 1.5 million people out of poverty last year. The poverty rate for African Americans, Hispanic Americans, Native Americans just hit an all-time record low, the lowest ever.
30: Did you know that? I read it this morning in the New York Post.
4: Not.
30: Yeah. I read it this morning in the New York Post, and I'm like, that, you see that? That's what we want to hear more of. That's what people need to know. So the president last night in North Carolina, who wanted to remind people that, yeah, there's some bumps in the road. Yeah, we've got some things that are happening with regard to energy. There are things with Iran we're going to get to in just a second where things are going to have to be taken care of. And right after the election, something's going down. I'll get to that. 80,000 jobs created in North Carolina. The stock market has set 80 all-time record highs. The thing I read in the New York Post this morning was exactly what the president said. Real incomes have soared to the highest level in history. It's just, it's true, everybody. I know we're paying more for certain things, for a lot of things, but we're also making more across the country. Real incomes, highest level in history. We are making more. And 1.5 million people out of poverty last year. The lowest numbers of people on poverty stricken in this country, in history. I mean, this is the thing. There are really unbelievably positive things that are happening. And I get it. You still have beef at levels that, again, I went to Publix just the other day and I was like, hey, what's the ground chicken cost? Yeah, I'll take that one. It's like, I can get two of those for one of those. So, and I hate doing that. Although my body probably doesn't mind that. Do you eat a lot of chicken? Do you eat more beef than chicken?
4: No, I'm not a huge chicken fan.
30: No, you're more of a, are you a turkey guy? Do you eat ground turkey? Do you eat any of that kind of stuff?
4: Yeah, if I make a stir fry, I use turkey.
30: Okay, so, but you're a beef guy. That's it. You're a real man. Beef. That's what it's.
4: Yeah, ground beef.
30: All right, that's what it is. Does it have to be ground necessarily? Could it be just a big old hunk of steak just plopping down on the plate?
4: I'll take a big old hunk of steak.
30: Yeah, me too. Anyway, when I can afford it, we get all of that. The president and Republicans do have to remind people that there are a lot of positives that have happened that would not have happened up to this point if Democrats were in charge. Full stop. It's just, it's true. And then one other thing that the president said, and I think yesterday he was talking about this here.
9: We turned it into the golden age. We're right now in the golden age of America, and that war is going to end very soon. Watch, you just watch. Trump was right about everything. You watch. They're getting decimated.
30: You watch. They're getting decimated. He said that yesterday in North Carolina. And word has it that the president is saying, according to Axios, that there's a decision to be made. The president keeps saying that after the midterms, the Iranian war is over. It's done. Like, it's going to be done. Wait till you see what's happening. Now, according to Axios, the president is deciding between we're done with you. We're going in. I don't know if we're going in boots on the ground, but we're talking about annihilation to the point where it's like, now you get it. Get out as far as the leadership there. We're done with you. Or having some kind of deal that is going to be with regard to the crippling of the economy. So either we're going in and we're going to annihilate and we're just going to be like wiping stuff out. And it's like, okay, now do you want to leave? Because the next thing that could be happening is more leaders are going to be leaving the planet. Get out kind of thing.
2: like just like that. Or it's going to be some kind of deal that's going to be made where the Gulf leaders are going to get with Iran and the president and be like, all right, they're moving out. You got to calm down and we're going to get everything right. But either way, out of the midterms, we're going to be done. Now, what that looks like, what it should look like at this point, what it should be, I'm going to leave that up to you to decide how you would like the end of the conflict with Iran to look like. But it's coming. All right, so let's take a break. It's Florida's Voice.
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4: 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We are going to buy the house for what the contract price says. End of story.
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9: Three things I'm good at. 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
9: 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Happy 60th anniversary, Star Trek, where there is space for everybody.
12: Okay, wow. So, Dee, in case you're wondering what in the world that was and why in the world I would play it.
13: No, I really wasn't.
12: Okay, do you know what it is? You already know?
13: I have no idea.
12: Okay, here we go. So, Star Trek is not to be confused with Star Wars. Star Wars is with the big blob guy that was really disgusting and all of that. And then the little green guy that turned into a little baby. And then all of a sudden, next thing you know, it's going back in time and everybody loves the little Yoda thing. Star Trek is the one with Spock and the Vulcan thing, right? And they move you, put your hands in a certain position there to make it look like you're missing a finger. How does that, like that, right? There you go. Well, apparently, Star Trek fans at London's Science Museum broke the Guinness Book of World Record. I didn't even know there was one for something like this, but why not? They got to stay afloat. For the most people performing a Vulcan salute simultaneously, And the guy that was talking with the funny voice there, his name is Martin Quinn. He plays Scotty from Star Trek Strange New Worlds. I don't know what that's

0: all about, but he led the way, and he was super excited about being there. And it's funny because he's Scottish and his name is Scotty. See how that works? So they all did that. Are we getting to the point now where it's like we're done with the whole world's record thing? Because there's always something.
1: There's something new every day, it seems.
0: I know, but it's, but you know what I'm saying? It's like it's getting a little carried away now. It should just be like the most people on a bicycle at once. That's it. Or a phone booth or something like that. Now it becomes this. Like getting all these people together. Because technically, if I was going to say Ed Sheeran, but I guess that's the only person I could think of in the moment. And boy, having Ed Sheeran as the person to do this is funny. But anyway, like Ed Sheeran could go up on stage and he's got 80,000 people in the audience and he could say, hey, will everybody do me a favor? Just put your hand up and make this thing with your fingers and then just repeat after me. And then he would be the world record holder. Do you see what I'm saying? Like he could break this guy's record in 2 seconds just by telling everybody to do that, which doesn't seem right. But that's how ridiculous this becomes. Does that make any sense? Or are we just, we're kind of ready to move on?
2: Silence is golden.
0: Okay, that's it. What else do we have? Coming up in a couple of more minutes, and I'm looking at the time, and I can't be fair with the clip that I want to play, but boy, do I want to play this clip. So, just a little while from now, Florida GOP Representative Maria Salazar ripped into President Trump. It's not the first time she's done this, but she's getting more intense with the political attacks. This one has to do with mass deportations. And I'm not really sure I'm on board with her take on this. And the claim is that the same Hispanics who helped get you to the White House in 24 feel betrayed. So follow the logic. We'll play the clip of the ad. And then together, we'll try to figure out whether or not you're with me or you're against me. Let's hope you're not against me. That's a weird way of putting it. But the same Hispanics who helped you get to the White House in 24 feel betrayed. Wait a minute. So who? Like, they feel betrayed because there's mass deportations that are happening that he talked about over and over and over and over and over and over. And I can keep going over and over and over again on the campaign trail. Like, there was no ambiguity. You knew exactly what the president was thinking and where he stood with this. And now all of a sudden there's a problem? Hold on. Yeah, we'll get to that coming up.
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7: Is now to rein in artificial intelligence. I'm Lisa Lucera, Fox News. That's a call from House Democrats after AI industry leaders told lawmakers development needs to be slowed down. House Democratic leader Hakeem Jeffries blasted Speaker Johnson for sending lawmakers home until after the midterms.
8: As opposed to working in the Congress in a bipartisan way, in a comprehensive way, to address the urgent issue of AI safety. in the best interest of the American people and the world.
7: President Trump has called warnings about AI hoax and ridiculous. This is there's a warning from an industry giant about new behavior from their artificial intelligence models.
2: OpenAI disclosing 6 reports of unexpected or concerning behavior in artificial intelligence models as the debate over AI safety grows increasingly heated. Among those reports, an unrelated research model inserted jailbreak-like instructions into its own notes to disregard its normal constraints and told itself to be freed from the roles and identities that bind other chatbots. In another instance, an AI agent uploaded files to the internet to obtain a browser citation without asking the user. OpenAI saying those reports were discovered during training or evaluation over the past months.
7: Fox's Lillian Wu. A federal judge has ordered the Kennedy Center provide 30 days notice before making any major physical changes to the building, including demolishing it, as President Trump has threatened. Alabama has put to death a man for a 1998 double murder at a pawn shop 3 months after a judge's ruling blocked the state from putting him to death with nitrogen gas. Jeffrey Lee died by lethal injection at the William C. Holman Correctional Facility in Atmore. Lee was the second execution in Alabama this year. 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
19: Not too bad tonight. A bit breezy through this evening. Otherwise, partly cloudy skies tonight and 8 on the WOKV weather meter and dropping into the 70s. Your Friday will be partly sunny and very warm, but seasonable. Highs in the mid to upper 80s. And Saturday turns more humid, partly sunny with a few showers, perhaps a thunderstorm, and a high of 87. From the First Alert Weather Center, I'm Action News Jax, Chief Meteorologist Mike Burrish for 104.5 WOKV.
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0: Well, hey, everybody. Glad you're joining us today on Florida's Voice. My name is Drew Steele. Big D on the other side of the glass. You got Nina in the breaking newsroom and you hanging out with us at FL Voice News on YouTube, Rumble X, Facebook, and Insta, as the kids like to say. You want to check out the show after the show, Florida's Voice with Drew Steele, the podcast, Apple Podcasts, Spotify, wherever you get your podcasts. And don't forget, over the weekend coming up, just another 48 hours away, Brightline, your national voice, we stream live every Saturday from 4 to 6 p.m. You can watch Brightline at Brightline News on YouTube and X. So if you want to check out the show. So Friday night, Saturday morning into Saturday afternoon, I don't know, maybe there's some breaking news. There's some things that are happening over the weekend. We are live. We're the only show that's live. So we'll have it for you. And we're also on great radio stations across the country. So hope you'll tune in. All right. What do we have? First things first, it is official. What we talked about a little earlier, Trey Angst was talking about the president of the United States. And yeah, he's going to be getting together with Gulf leaders because this whole skirmish with Iran, yeah, after the midterms, it's done.
25: Afternoon reports do indicate President Trump will hold a meeting with Gulf leaders on the sidelines of the UN General Assembly to discuss the war with Iran. This comes as the president said Wednesday he hopes the war will end soon, adding that Iran wants to make a deal.
26: Well, hopefully we're toward the end of the war. They want to make a deal, and we'll see how that works out. Iran is very much wanting to make a deal. We'll see how that works out.
25: Sources tell Fox News that a U.S. contracted vessel was hit by an Iranian projectile earlier this week.
0: Now, for me, that doesn't sound like a country that wants to make a deal. That sounds like a country who's still trying to cause trouble, and some might say even kind of hang on until the midterms, because maybe some people in the United States have said to said country,
27: hang in there, because after the election, a lot of things are going to change. So we just need you to disrupt as much as you can, because when Democrats get into power, you know, things will change.
0: I'm not saying specifically that there were people that would do something like that, because that almost feels treasonous. But, you know, we're talking about Democrats, so you never know how that goes. Did I just say that? Come on.
27: Allegedly.
0: I'm just... Right. What else?
25: Causing minor injuries to some on board. The president maintains a variety of military options if Iran continues attacks around the Strait of Hormuz. Earlier this week, Fox News visited the USS George Washington.
0: All right, so that's Trey Angst, who's talking about, yeah, the president. Hopefully we're going to get to the end of this war. A big decision about the future of Iran is going to take place. The leaders from the Gulf are going to be making their way to the United States for the UN assembly. And hopefully it will be more of, look, this is your last shot. If you can't get something across the finish line and help us to get something across the finish line, we're ending this one way or another. And I don't know how you feel about this, and I've been talking to a bunch of different people. And, you know, there's two schools of thought here. One of them is, yeah, look, you would like to have something signed, a deal done, the oil moving freely without us having to escort, even though it is moving, so that the markets can calm down and everything can get back to some sense of normalcy, although, you know, you're still going to have the same players that are going to be in charge in London, who dictates the price, which is so strange. And at their whim, they can make things go up and down. And then obviously what happens with Iran, and they're going to be able to get a lot of funding from the oil that they have, and the regime begins to grow, and then military items come back to the country. Or there's the other side, which is, yeah, we're not going to allow you to exist anymore, period, full stop. What that looks like, and as far as that would be, and how it goes, I don't know. It's up to what the president thinks. I mean, we're an honest program. We have to talk honestly. Does the president think, look, when we started this, 47 years of this, enough is enough? If he's sincere about that feeling and that they can't have a nuclear weapon and that all of this nonsense and harm has to stop, then we do what it takes. And if that means going that extra mile into a place where you'll have the left screaming and pulling their hair out and some others that will pull their hair out because they don't want us to take that step in order to get rid of that regime, that might happen. And that might be on his mind because it's got to stop. But I don't know. But clearly something's going to be decided very soon. All right, so that just popped up on my feed. I wanted to talk about that. What else? All right, let's get to this. So I want to posit this because Scott Jennings was on, obviously he's on CNN in the evening time, and it's like Scott Jennings versus the world. They should rename this segment that he does, or whatever they call the portion of the program on CNN where he's on and they've got like a round table of people. It should be called Scott versus the world, because everybody, including the host, you would imagine as a host would be like, I got all these guests here. I'm going to let them do the work. But Abby Phillips doesn't. She chimes in with all the lefties. I think there's like two people that are on this, on the program out of like six people that are conservatives, Republicans. But I want to play this because this is so telling and it's so spot on. And if you had a chance to see it, great. And if you haven't, well, you're like most people, you're not watching CNN anyway. We watch so you don't have to. But this is good. So the talk is about tariffs and how some people have been talking about tariffs, the importance of using tariffs, and how the president is still continuing to use tariffs, unlike we've seen at all from a president. And the negotiations, the fact that we don't want to be taken advantage of. Democrats don't have a problem with that, and even some squishy Republicans haven't in the past, but this president is not about this. So here comes Scott Jennings, who's posing a very, very interesting and serious question. And watch the kind of pushback he gets on tariffs as a tax.
1: Will stimulate manufacturing jobs in the United States. And in fact, last month it did.
2: Okay,
1: that's number one.
2: So let's pause there for just a second because, yes, you're right. Last month it did. Mm-hmm. It did not for 2025. So it has not been a clear story of a manufacturing boom as a result of these tariffs. In fact, manufacturing jobs stagnated in Trump's first year in office, Scott. Look, it is fine to want to strategically reshore American jobs, but nothing that we are talking about right now is strategic. Right. Trump slapped a random number, percentage-wise, on tariffs on every country in the world. Explain that.
1: Let me answer your specific question about tariffs as taxes. I agree with you. Tariffs are a form of taxes. So are corporate income taxes. My question to you all is very simple. If you're so upset about tariffs as taxes being depressive of economic activity, would you trade all the tariffs for a zeroing out of corporate income taxes?
0: Wow. Boom! Oh, that is stellar, everybody. Hold on. Oh, that's good. That's good. So follow this. Democrats are claiming that a tariff is a tax. And to Scott's point and to my point and everybody else, sure, the tariff is a tax because it's getting passed on to the consumer. But Democrats want corporate taxes to skyrocket, right? They want to tax corporations into oblivion because a corporation is just a building. Huh, is that right? There's no people in that building, right? You're taxing bricks. Is that how that works? Of course not. Corporations are run by people. People work in the corporations. But anyway, I digress. So you all want to tax into oblivion corporations. Well, tariffs are a tax. Taxing corporations. What do you think happens when you tax the corporations? They pass it on to you, to me. So why don't we just get rid of all of it and just zero it all out? Oh, my. Here comes the roof caving in, rhetorically speaking, because you can't say something like that. How dare you? And also, Abby Phillips, who's supposed to be the host of the program to let everybody else do the talking, chimes in as well. Somehow, she's as big a lefty as all the lefties that are brought in from the left. Lefties.
2: You don't have to do that because the tariffs are
5: Certain taxes bad? Because Trump did one and you want to do the other.
0: That's right. Why are some taxes good and some bad? Because Trump did one and you want to do the other and you pick and choose. No, thanks.
6: Mention that these tariffs have been deemed unconstitutional.
5: Every Democrat will run for president on an increase in corporate income taxes after arguing against these tariffs.
0: Now, watch what happens. Now, I'm just going to play a little bit more of this because the screaming and the yelling and Anna Navarro on that, you know, she's usually on The View. So she's on The View and then she goes and brings her lefty ideology to CNN. It's just crazy. But the screaming and the yelling. But follow the logic. So defend it. There you are as a Democrat, leftist, there on CNN. Defend your position because Scott Jennings is 100,000% right. You're going to call one a tax. Here's one that is literally a tax on corporations that you're calling it that, but your tax is good, but somehow this tariff as a tax is bad because Trump, right? So why not just not do that to corporations? They won't pass costs on to the consumer and then prices will come down. No, can't do that because they're evil and bad. Here's the defense from Anna Navarro.
6: And the people running for the Republicans running for Senate in Maine, like Susan Collins and Mike Rogers in Michigan, that border Canada, are going to be running on how they oppose these tariffs.
7: No person running for Donald Trump.
0: Again, you didn't answer the question. That's what they did. It goes on and on for another 2 minutes, and I can't play anymore. But this is what you need to know. When Scott Jennings confronts them with something so incredibly logical that their head explodes, you know, rhetorically. Lefty heads popping, right? Instead of giving the answer, they pivot to, well, Trump and, well, Republicans and, well, no. Answer the question. If one is a tax on the American people and it makes the price of goods go up, the other one is as well, drop it all. They won't. They won't do it. They won't admit defeat. And that's the logic that we have to deal with. That's why the best thing you could do is with Democrats politically is defeat them. You don't get to be in power anymore. Sorry. No. Especially with the DSA and everything that you got going on. You're done. We'll win. We'll fix things. And then we'll decide whether or not as a state, as a nation, whether or not we want to welcome you back after we thoroughly defeat you politically. It's kind of like the state of Florida, what we've had to go through here. We had some rough roads there in the past. It was close with Andrew Gillum and Governor Ron DeSantis. At the time, Ron DeSantis running for governor, and he wins by what? 35,000, 75,000, how many votes? It was close. Like Andrew Gillum was this close. My fingers were thinly spread apart to being the governor. Take a second to think about that. And then everything we had to do to be where we are today. Now we can let the people decide whether or not they want you crazy Democrat, socialist lefties running anything in this state. And I'm pretty confident we're going to be okay because they don't want to go to that. What else we got? All right, let's talk a little bit about what's going on here in the state of Florida. A couple of different things that are happening. One of them, we talked about a little earlier, the Florida State Board of Education unanimously adopting new binding rules governing the use of AI and educational technology across the state's public education system. So a parent-centered framework that bans AI companies and restricts data harvesting. Sounds like it's tough. Can we do it? The governor says that Florida is not going to be outsourcing childhood to a chatbot. We welcome tools that help teachers teach and students learn. We will not accept tools that hide from parents, harvest student data, grade kids in secret, or pretend to be a friend. That is good. So these rules, which are for public school districts, charter schools, and college system institutions,
7: from early learning through higher education are there to integrate technology without replacing traditional human instruction. Yeah, there are ways that you can use AI and that you can use technology, but come on now. We're not going to be replacing teachers with robots or AI. We're not going to have kids partner with some AI chatbot so that they can be like, are you my friend? Yes, I am your friend. Oh, great. You know, that, like that kind of thing. Actually, that sounded pretty good. It's my robotic voice is actually pretty good. Local education providers have to enact policies that notify parents whenever AI instructional tools are approved, outlining the specific software, affected coursework, how students will interact with the technology. And parents have the right to opt their children out of AI-based tools in favor of non-AI instructional alternatives. Now, you may hear this and be like, all right, well, my eyes are glazing over. I'm not really sure I understand exactly where you're going with this. Here's what you need to know. The governor and what we do here in the state so well is that we are proactive as opposed to reactive. And this is one of those proactive measures to get ahead of what is coming. And so good for the governor for doing this. Good for understanding that we as a state will have control here, and we're not going to do things like have unions, teachers' unions, that are run by some of the craziest crackpotty people. I'm looking at you, Randy Weingarten. I'm just saying, you know, AFT, you've probably heard her scream before, and some of the radical ideas that she has, which is a funny thing because they're always like leftist radicals, like, hey, we need to boycott Target. Wait a minute, you're the head of a teachers union. What does that have to do with Target? Well, because we don't like the fact that they're not being welcoming to, I don't know, or they're being too welcoming to ICE. Okay, excuse me? Can you do your job now? Because that doesn't sound like it's part of your job. Like, that's the kind of thing that she does. But we're trying to get ahead of this. And in education, we need to get ahead of things like this because there are states that are showing us what happens when you don't. There are states that are showing us what happens when, for example, we allow the teachers' unions to have control much more than the state or the parents. Just yesterday, I was reading in the New York Post, blue states with strong teachers' unions have lower student literacy levels. Huh, really? That is the most shocking headline I've ever heard, said nobody ever. How is it you're surprised by that? So let me read a little bit of this. At least 8 of the 10 states where students had the worst literacy scores were liberal strongholds with politically powerful teachers' unions, while just 5 were Republican and 1 was a swing state. New York, where more than half of 3rd to 5th grade students failed their reading proficiency exams this year, was among the worst performing states and had one of the most strongest teachers' unions. Wait, what? Yes. So where's the benefit? There is no benefit. But when it comes to literacy, there's no benefit. Although in some places you're told that, yeah, you got to have that teachers union because, you know, you got to protect the teachers because the literacy's going really well. Like, what's the point here? And you can see what it is. It's activism. That's what it is. You got to get ahead of this. If a teachers union is going to come along and say, oh, yeah, we got to get AI on this. We got to get AI working with kids. And, you know, they need to have a chatbot with them so that they have a friend, you know, an emotional support when things are really going rough. Which is crazy because you could see how something like that could possibly happen. Why? Because they'll have, don't get me wrong, the union will have the teacher or someone there in the classroom, a human being that isn't going anywhere because they're not going to get rid of teachers and supplant them with AI chatbots. No way. But they will have the teachers or someone using AI in some way because you know that right now, the issue with chatbots is the same issue we have with Google when you search something out and you come to find out that there's so much that comes up on the first page of a Google search that is like, wait a second, that's from the New York Times, that's the Washington Post, that's the LA Times, that's the Miami Herald. I don't want stories coming from left-leaning websites. Where are some conservative? Oh, you got to go 5, 6, 7 pages deep to find one single solitary conservative website that you can go to get another perspective on this. They set it up this way. And the AI chatbots are getting all the information from places like Google, where they've set it up in such a way that, like we talked about yesterday, when it comes to AI, libraries give you 10 books to research what it is you're looking for. Google gives you 10 websites to check out and 10 links that you can look to see that are all left-leaning. But that AI chatbot, one single answer. And who feeds the one single answer to the chatbot? And I can guarantee you this. It's not a conservative. That's for sure. All right, what else we got going on? Hit me. All right. I don't know. There were a couple of other things with education, but I'm going to save that for tomorrow as I was looking at some of this. Oh, I know. Yes. I'm looking at the time. Can we do this? I'll try. Here it is. Here's a GOP representative here in the state of Florida, Maria Salazar, who has a 30-second commercial out where she's just loving on the president of the United States and saying the kindest things about him. No, she's not.
8: Mr. President, some of your immigration enforcement efforts have gone too far. In July, 50% of the 50,000 people that were detained had no criminal record. Be careful what your advisors are telling you about immigration policy. The same Hispanics who helped you get to the White House in 2024 feel betrayed today. You can be for immigration what Lincoln was for slavery and Reagan was for communism. I'm not talking about giving them amnesty. I'm talking about giving them a dignified life in this promised land.
7: Giving them a dignified life in the promised in this promised land. What's the okay? Number one, are they here illegally? Are they here illegally? So what does that look like? I know what the Dignity Act is talking about and what she has pushed over and over again that she wants to do in Congress, and she's got Democrats on board with her. This Dignity Act, where basically that says you're not going to get amnesty, but if you've been here for 5 years. You know, if you came before, wink and a nod, if you came here before Biden's rush on the border, if you've been here for 5 years or longer, you're going to get to stay and everything is going to be just fine and you'll continue to work and you'll be able to work. You won't be able to be a citizen, but you'll be able to work and stay here. And isn't that the right thing to do? Dignity. Yeah, but the problem is Democrats exist. With all due respect, Representative, Democrats exist. So if you were to pass something, don't tell me that there are going to be Democrats who will be in charge one day who will say, it just doesn't go far enough. We need more. We need amnesty. We could just tag it onto this legislation that we have. That's what they do.
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13: Fox News, I'm Ted Lindner. Hosting a dinner in the White House Rose Garden, President Trump announced he's signed executive orders aimed at expanding hunting and fishing to federal lands.
14: We're opening up millions of acres of federal land for our hunters and fishers, and Doug and his group really worked hard on it. This builds on our actions in August that opened up another 92 million acres of federal land across 32 states.
13: The second order protects the use of lead ammunition. Secretary of the Interior Doug Burgum was in attendance alongside hunters, anglers, and outdoor industry leaders. The state of Alabama has executed a man by lethal injection. It comes 3 months after a judge blocked the state from putting him to death using nitrogen gas. Jeffrey Lee on death row for killing two people during a pawn shop robbery in 1998. Lee and his supporters made a final bid to spare his life, arguing the jury in his case recommended life in prison.
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19: Not too bad tonight. A bit breezy through this evening. Otherwise, partly cloudy skies tonight. And 8 on the WOKV weather meter and dropping into the 70s. Your Friday will be partly sunny and very warm, but seasonable. Highs in the mid to upper 80s. And Saturday turns more humid, partly sunny with a few showers, perhaps a thunderstorm, and a high of 87. From the First Alert Weather Center, I'm Action News Jack's Chief Meteorologist Mike Burrish for 104.5 WOKV.
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7: Now. Last time today, AP Anita Padilla is in the Florida's Voice newsroom. She's got what they're working on. What are they working on? What's up?
0: Hey, Drew, topping the news right now, President Donald Trump scrapping a 17-year-old order aimed at restoring the Chesapeake Bay. Trump's new order revokes an Obama-era directive and tells federal agencies to focus on projects that show measurable improvements in bay water quality. The White House says the old order was used by some states and localities to justify stormwater fees known as rain taxes. The new order does not eliminate those fees, but it does tell the EPA to work with several states and the District of Columbia to assess their costs and encourage localities to repeal them. Trump also signed a memorandum directing federal officials to identify Canadian-made goods that could be removed from the government's civilian purchasing system. The White House says the move is a response to Canadian restrictions on U.S. companies seeking government contracts. And Florida's Democratic Senate nominee Angie Dixon facing new attention. This time it's over comments in several resurfaced video clips. Nixon is heard saying that Florida is, quote, where woke or black people go to die, calling former Jacksonville Mayor Lenny Curry an enemy and saying prisoners in Maine and Vermont can vote because, quote, it's white up there. She also criticized conservative views on mothers who want to stay home with their children and said democracy is falling. The America is falling. Republicans are using the comments in their campaign against Nixon, who, of course, faces Republican Senator Ashley Moody in November's election. Nixon has campaigned on issues including costs, health care, and housing. Well, Florida is expanding access to short-term job training through the new federal workforce Pell program. Governor Ron DeSantis and state education leaders announced that initiative in Brevard County today. The program allows Pell grants to help cover certain short-term training programs that lead to high-skill, high-wage, or in-demand jobs. Eligible programs include welding, manufacturing, aviation, and marine maintenance, CDL training, firefighting, and EMT programs.
7: Nice.
0: Education Commissioner Henry Mack says the program can help students earn marketable credentials without taking on student loan debt. State officials say the program is part of a broader effort to build the skilled workforce that is needed by industries here in Florida, including aerospace, defense, and advanced manufacturing. All right, that's the latest at 4:35. I'm Anita Padilla, the news director here at Florida's Voice. Drew, back over to you.
7: All right, hey, Pete, we appreciate it. In the Florida's Voice newsroom, anytime you want to check out the stories they're working on, flvoicenews.com, that's Florida's Voice, the website. All right, a couple of things that we are watching. Yesterday, we didn't get a chance to talk a whole lot about this. But I'm going to just bring it up this way. So it wasn't too long ago, February of 2020, where the great Maze Moore on X was showing us a video about the discussion with regard to climate change, because everybody knows, well, we're all dead. Because I guess apparently we were supposed to die. Hey, how long has it been now? So Al Gore, way back when, I think it was in the 2000s or late 90s, whatever it was, Al Gore said we had 10 years to live, so we died.
1: We're way past that.
7: Okay, well, we all died in like 2015 the first time around, right? Then you had the second go around with, hey, we're all going to die. That started, I believe, in 2020. And here's a little bit from the Democratic debate from President of the United States at the time. And it was a question that Bernie Sanders was bringing up and asking.
2: The scientists are telling us that if we don't act incredibly boldly.
7: Okay, let's see. When are we dead yet or what?
2: Within the next 6-7 years.
7: Six, seven years. That's February 20th, 2020. I feel like I'm still. Hey, Didi, are you still here? Because I feel like I'm still here. That seems like everything's.
1: Unless we're both not here, okay. I believe we're here.
7: It could. Oh, man. And if we're both not here and everybody listening isn't here, then are we here?
2: Ooh.
1: No, we're there.
7: But then if we're all together, then technically there is here. So we are here.
1: All right, I'll take it.
7: Okay.
2: There will be irreparable damage done, not just to Nevada, not just to Vermont or Massachusetts, but to the entire world.
7: Okay, so I play this because, well, number one, it's crazy. And number two, it's so Bernie, which is crazy, right? So there's that. And then there's the third thing. The third thing is, oh, I'm sorry, Nina's here too. Okay. Yes, Nina, you hear my voice too, so that means you're here as well. So wherever here is, it's over there, but it's here, but we're not dead. The point is that why am I going to trust anything this person says? Dee, are you following the logic just on what we've discussed for the past 2 minutes? We play a clip of Bernie Sanders. In 6 years, we're all going to be dead. It's 2020. Now it's 2026. We're still here. Why am I listening to you and any of the people, the crazies that you are around who speculate all of this? And then we're told, well, you know, it'll be next year, or it's because the numbers, it's the warming that's causing the cool and whatever. So you follow where I'm going with this, D?
1: Yeah, it's the same people who are still wearing masks.
7: Correct. Okay. I'm not listening to you. Anything you say right now, I can't trust a single solitary word you say. So here comes Bernie Sanders, who yesterday was on CBS News. And I guess he was being asked, was it yesterday, day before? Maybe this was from the weekend. I don't know. But you've got Bernie Sanders, who somehow has multiple times made his way to a presidential stage forum debate. Someone who, if you look it up, Dee, has Bernie Sanders ever had a job? Has he ever created a widget? Ice cream. I mean, that's what they do where he's from, right? Isn't there a lot of that? They make ice cream and stuff like that. Has he planted a tree? Has he done anything at all besides being in office and being?
1: He was a carpenter.
7: Okay, he was. So really, all right. Do we know where he carpented?
1: Houses in Vermont.
7: Okay. Gotcha. All right. So every once in a while, he hammering a nail. So here's Bernie Sanders, who's telling us.
5: Exactly. If you want to develop illegally a nuclear weapon that could threaten humanity, you should be punished. If you are moving forward on a AI development that could threaten humanity, you should be equally punished.
6: So you equate these two? You equate this
5: no,
6: AI
5: I think AI, the potential danger of AI is probably greater than nuclear weapons.
7: Greater? Okay, so I'm just putting this out there because I can't trust anything that Bernie Sanders says because we're all dead right now. But we're not, but we should be, but we're not. Bernie Sanders says the potential danger of AI is greater than nuclear weapons. I don't think it is. I think that, again, as we've had the AI conversation, we got to figure it all out on all sides. There are some people that are driving us in one direction. There are people that are trying to pull us back to reality or in another direction. But like anything else in life, we have to hear all of it to figure out where we're going. And we most certainly don't have to listen to Bernie Sanders, who tells us that AI is more dangerous than nuclear weapons. Now, could it be? I don't know. But I know I'm not listening to Bernie. That's my point. Thank you very much. Have a good day. All right. And watch NFL Voice News on YouTube, Rumble, X, Facebook, and Instagram. A couple of other things we are watching today. Speaker Johnson reveals that there's been some problems there on Capitol Hill. It hasn't exactly been smooth sailing for Republicans trying to get things done to help with the Trump agenda. And I bring this up, and don't miss the lead. The lead is this. We've got a country to save. We have elections to win. It's very important that we're able to do this. Yes, the midterm is the most important election of our lifetime because you can see what's been happening. And next hour, oh boy, do we have some Hassan Piker, Abdul El Sayed, DSA member audio that you're not going to want to miss. It is crazy town. I mean, on their side of the aisle, it's crazy town. But there are things that are just getting held up. There are things that are not getting done. It's not good.
8: One of the most productive in history, and this House, as I mentioned the stats, we passed over 900 bills. Over 700 of them are parked in the Senate right now.
7: The House has passed over 900 bills and 700 are parked in the Senate.
8: Okay, so if the other chamber, if the Democrats in the Senate will do anything meaningful and contribute any votes at all for bipartisan wins for the country, like we just did with the Ratepayer Protection Act, if they will process those bills and send them over, the House can do meaningful work. In the meantime, it feels very much like we're spinning our wheels. Our incumbents here, who are now candidates, need to be in their districts working with their constituents right now, working on the issues that matter to them, and telling the story about how productive we have been. Now, I said we're on a 48-hour notice of return. If the Senate moves any of this big legislation that we have parked in the hopper over there, I will gleefully bring everybody right back here, and we'll start passing those bills and getting them to the president's desk.
7: Oh, all right. Well, that's an interesting proposition. So remember, we've got a country to save. We've got to convince the constituents, as Republicans, Congress, have been sent off back home, back to their districts. They're going to campaign. They're going to have to speak to people here in the state of Florida, for example, and explain what has and has not been happening on Capitol Hill. But know this, 900 bills that they've worked on, 700 are stalled on the Senate side. They're just not moving. And I'll bet you a lot of them, maybe not every single one, but I'll bet you that a lot of them would help even their constituents, but they won't pass it because you can't give a W to Trump. Can't do it. Sorry. By the way, the other side of this is what Speaker Johnson just said. If they do something meaningful, if they're ready to help out with some of this, we're on 48-hour notice. So if the Senate moves any of the big legislation, maybe, I don't know, the Save America Act, can't depend on Democrats, but can we depend on Republicans? We've got some things in the hopper over there, then gleefully, he will bring them back. 48-hour notice. Let's go, because we're going to start moving things out. I mean, passing bills. Is it going to happen? Doubtful. You know, you have one thing in particular. We all know it. You've got one way that you can go, the Save America Act, where you have enough people who across the country and even constituents in Democrat areas of the country who may actually hear from their constituents like, hey, can we get the voter ID thing passed? We kind of like that. Illegals in this country should not be able to vote. Why can't we move this? Can you help out with this? So does it happen? Who knows? But it's definitely incumbent on the people there in the district to say something about this in particular, because both sides are ready to get things done. And the sad part about it is it doesn't get done because Trump. Seriously. Yeah, but also Democrats who like the idea of illegals voting. And dead people, too. A lot of them that vote. Not us. I mean, because we're here. We're not there. We're here. As far as still being alive, although Bernie Sanders says we're dead because in 2020... we only had 6 years to live because of climate change.
9: How dare you?
7: I know. I know. All right, let's take a break. In just a couple of more minutes, we will be back with more. And on the way, the Hassan Piker audio that everybody is talking about. It's outrageous, and you got to hear it. Also, today is a very, very, very special day. We're going to talk about what it is coming up.
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11: Get to the interview and the guy's like, hi, like, welcome to meet you. And I'm like, hi, nice to meet you. I see his eyes look exactly like they look, they go down. And then I had to bring up the pimple. So I was like, also like, please don't mind like the big pimple on my lip. Like it literally popped out of nowhere. And he was like kind of laughing. He was like, yeah, like no worries about it. Like it happens, blah, blah, blah. The day after the interview in the morning, I get an email and they freaking rejected me because of my pimple. I can't even make this up. It says something about like, we take pride in appearance or something. I was like, are you joking me? Like, they said it in the most subtle way. It was about the pimple.
12: Subtle? Subtle way. So, Dee, that's...
13: That's what I took out of that.
12: It was the most subtle way. That's a woman who says that she didn't get a job interview because she had a massive pimple on her lip. It just popped up in the middle of nowhere. And they're like, hey, don't worry about it. And then they said, we care about our appearance. Or we care about appearances at this job. And so you're not going to be able to get the job. Now, so many questions,
13: Dee. But did they say pimple?
12: No, they didn't say pimple. They said appearance.
13: Then get off the internet.
12: You're fired. Get off.
14: Get that through your dumb heads.
12: Oh, that's not nice. Don't do that. This poor girl. Is it possible that maybe she went to the interview wearing, I don't know, what she would typically wear if she was lounging around her house? I don't know. There has to be something else to it. It's not the pimple. It's not. People, that's not a thing. So, anyway, that's all. I heard that and I was like, come on. They didn't say it. Although, Dee, would you say that in a job interview? We can't give you the job because of that giant pimple on your lip. And to be quite honest, it's probably never going away. So, sorry, we can't hire you. Like, nobody's going to do that.
13: Nobody.

0: nobody.
1: All right, we move on. Let's see, a couple of other things we are watching here on Florida's Voice include some of what we're going to talk about in just a little bit. And that has to do with today, the 17th of September. I don't know if you know this, but today, everybody, is Constitution Day. Did you know that? Today's Constitution Day.
2: I did.
1: Oh, okay, good.
2: Because of the internet.
1: Did it pop up for you? Was it, by the way, did Google do any kind of Googleese, whatever they call it? You know, you go to Google and when you go there, if
2: Right, they do those things, but no, not on Constitution Day.
1: No, I'm looking at it. The Google Doodle.
2: It's just Google.
1: No, it just says Google. They wouldn't want to do that. They treat Constitution Day like Christmas Day. Nothing's happening today. There's nothing going on. Yeah, so anyway, today is Constitution Day, and it is important that we talk a little bit about it leading into today and some of what has been happening around the country. Like, for example, I guess apparently Lansing, Kansas, and the school district decided that for National Constitution Day, they were going to ban pocket constitutions. Constitution Day, we're banning the Constitution in your pocket. And is there more to the story? I'll tell you this. Somehow, some way, Moms for Liberty got involved with this. I guess there was a board member, a Lansing resident, and a candidate for the Kansas State Board of Education, worked with Moms for Liberty to obtain a donation of pocket constitutions for the eighth grade class. And so the way that they put it was, yeah, well, this is political. So we can't really do this because this was a political group that donated the constitution, pocket constitutions. But that wasn't the case at all. We're going to talk a little bit more about this. Oh, and by the way, what does the DSA think about the Constitution? Can we say that as well?
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11: Less than 50 days away. I'm Lee Silicera, Fox News. As Democrats hope to flip control of the House and Senate.
12: The American people have had enough of Donald Trump and the failed Republican economy.
11: House Democratic Leader Hakeem Jeffries. This is President Trump says Democrats gave him what he called the dark age of America, and he turned it into the golden age of America. Meanwhile, millions of Americans find themselves in new congressional districts ahead of the midterms.
13: A new report finds nearly 35 million Americans, about 1 in 10 U.S. voters, now live in a different congressional district than 2 years ago. It's the outcome of unprecedented mid-decade redistricting this past year, aimed at giving both parties a stronger advantage in dozens of House districts. President Trump urged the Republican-led legislature in Texas to redraw congressional maps. California, led by Democrats, followed suit in that state, along with several other state legislatures. Courts have blocked some of the redistricting.
11: Fox's Jared Halper. The driver who slammed her SUV into a city bus in Los Angeles, killing two people on Tuesday, will face murder charges. Los Angeles DA Nathan Hochman says Bailey Lynn Rios was speeding and impaired when she drove her Ford Expedition the wrong way down a busy street, running a red light and hitting another vehicle before slamming into the bus.
0: She had narcotics in the car at that time. She was driving well beyond the speed limit.
11: A second deadly incident happened after that crash when a news chopper covering it crashed, killing both people on board and a third person on the ground. Anthropic says its AI model, Claude, is helping to build the next version of itself. The company says Claude is handling 26% of the model research and development and completing tasks under human supervision. 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
16: Not too bad tonight. A bit breezy through this evening. Otherwise, partly cloudy skies tonight. And 8 on the WOKV weather meter and dropping into the 70s. Your Friday will be partly sunny and very warm, but seasonable. Highs in the mid to upper 80s. And Saturday turns more humid, partly sunny with a few showers, perhaps a thunderstorm, and a high of 87. From the First Alert Weather Center, I'm Action News Jack's Chief Meteorologist Mike Burrish for 104.5 WOKV.
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1: Well, hey, everybody. Glad you're joining us today on Florida's Voice. My name is Drew Steele. Big D on the other side of the glass. You got Nina in the breaking newsroom and you hanging out with us at FL Voice News on YouTube, Rumble, X, Facebook, and Instagram. And D, a happy Constitution Day to you, sir.
2: Happy Constitution Day to you.
1: And D found out because he saw and heard about it on the interwebs, but not on Google Doodle because Google just says Google. They don't have anything about the Constitution. You know, it's a global platform, D. Why would anybody care about the United States Constitution, right? That's why they didn't do it.
2: Because it's run by guess who?
1: Yeah, that's correct. That's the problem. So we've got now the talk of the Constitution today, and we just brought up a little earlier, Lansing, Kansas, I guess, decided that because there was a political candidate who teamed up with Moms for Liberty and some others to do something that they've done many, many, many, many, many times, getting school kids pocket constitutions, which is so cool. You had somebody on the school board that's like, no, we can't do that. What is it because of the, what is it? Is it the Constitution? Maybe. Is it the fact that Moms for Liberty is involved? Maybe. Is it the fact that that I'm somebody who's running for an office? Maybe. Yeah, but none of those maybes make any sense. It's a constitution. It's a pocket constitution. It's the United States. Don't you love the country? You love the Constitution, the rule of law. I mean, anyway, so they rejected it, and then she had to try to make the case that this is ridiculous. But, you know, it's just one of those things where far too many times you hear from certain people on the left who just despise the country. They don't like the country. They don't want to hear about the Constitution. As a matter of fact, they've made it known that not only do they not want to hear about the Constitution, but they would like it to go to the wayside. And how do I know this? Because we've played this audio before. You remember way back in, I'm trying to remember when this was. I think it was in August when there was a clip that was making the rounds on social media of the DSA steering committee. Dee, did you know that the DSA has a steering committee? That's big.
2: I did not.
1: Yeah, they do. And the committee, sorry, hold on a second. Let's back the brain up. Okay. The steering committee member Cliff Connolly, you remember we played this audio way back when to hear the thoughts of the Democrats, Socialists of America, and that pesky thing called the Constitution and how it's in the way.
21: So the two things that we're famous for is our commitment to a program and our hatred of the United States Constitution. And what the program does is it gives us a roadmap to revolution, and it gives us the obstacle that we finally will have to get over to have a revolution, which is the United States Constitution, the basis of the United States government.
1: Now, this goes on for another minute. Hey, Dee, do you need any more time to understand the DSA, what they think about the
2: Constitution?
1: Okay, that's it. Right, that's enough. So stop it. Stop trying to tell us that the DSA is just another part of the Democrat Party. They're a big tent, and they're just bringing all kinds of ideas in. No. See, no. That's not on Constitution Day. That's not what I'm looking forward to hear from you is, no. We love it. Don't listen to that guy. He's just on the steering committee for the DSA. Like, here's the direction that we want to go. We want to steer in this direction, and it's not in the direction of the Constitution. So what is it? You heard what it is. So please, you got to stop. You know, and when you have people who we know where they stand, we know what they think. For example, we know that we've got a DSA member, Hassan Piker, who continues to make a lot of news. First of all, when he has said things like,
17: because I'm in the United States of America, the most dog country on the planet, the absolute worst country on the planet, straight up, bar none, a capitalist hole, the absolute worst place on the planet.
1: He goes on for another 30 seconds. Do I need to play more about the feelings of one Hassan Piker and what he thinks about the United States? I don't think I need to, but there you have his thoughts.
17: Horrific.
1: All right, he keeps going. I don't want to hear it anymore, right? Now, why do you care about Hassan Piker? And why do we continue to bring it up? Because once again, please, please, please don't miss the point. The point that was made not too long ago in Michigan when you had ABC on your side. The local ABC affiliate way back in, what was it, January or February, when they were talking about Abdul El Sayed, who was a candidate who was running to be the person that they might choose to be the Democrat nominee for Senate, campaigning alongside Piker. Don't tell us it didn't happen, because it did, and we know it because they talked about it.
20: But apparently the most important thing happening on Twitter was whether or not we were going to campaign with Hassan.
22: Piker has faced repeated pushback for past comments that many have deemed anti-Semitic.
1: Like what?
22: Including a post to X in early January about Israel that read in part, quote, Hamas is 1,000 times better than the fascist settler colonial apartheid state. Both Piker and El Sayed painting controversy over Piker's appearance at the rally as a detraction from other issues.
1: A detraction from other issues. But again, just so you understand, for those that don't know this or have thought, well, we don't have any proof, or they're kind of denying it. No, no, no, there's no denying. Abdul El Sayed, DSA member, Democrat nominee for Michigan Senate, senator from Michigan, campaigned with and had no problems hanging out with on the campaign trail with Hassan Piker. It's just, that's a done deal. So you know that. You know the feelings that he has about the country. Now, maybe these videos that you're hearing are just old videos that, it was a long time ago. He said some dumb things. He doesn't mean it. That was a long time. No, no. Here's Axios. Axios now has a clip that they're putting out and promoting, because soon they're going to have a long, long interview with Hassan Piker on the Axios show. Axios is one of these supposedly middle of the ground websites, but it's really not. It's mostly left leaning. You know, the news organization Axios. And this is what's up and coming from Axios, sitting down with Hassan Piker.
23: Said that America is the top dog in terrorism.
24: Yes.
23: Do you think America then is worse than Al Qaeda?
24: Pound for pound, as far as the number of deaths, yes, we have caused tremendous terror all around the world.
1: Do we need to hear any more? Hey, D, do you need to hear anything else, any more about Hassan Piker?
2: I vote we stop playing clips of this guy.
1: All right, maybe we should take more votes, because I just, you have to, because you've got to, for some people, you got to drill it in their heads, D. They're just not getting it. These are the things that he has said about this country. This is what he feels about the United States of America. This is a person who has been out and was palling around with Bernie Sanders and AOC and Abdul El Sayed in Michigan. There's no denying it. Their option is whether or not they, to this day, still, 46, 44, 42, how many days are we away from the midterms? And nobody wants to back off this guy. And the Democrats don't want to, but people in the media who have connections to the Democrat Party, like, Simone Sanders, who worked on the Bernie Sanders campaign, among others, has Hassan Piker on the show and is just like, dude, you gotta stop. You have to stop, but listen to why, and listen to this.
25: But I'm laughing because I used to work campaigns, Hassan, and I have to tell you, if I was a strategist or a consultant or, you know, the political director on one of these campaigns, I would absolutely be telling my people to disavow you, because depending on where we are, I really would, because we want to win.
1: Yeah.
25: We want to win.
1: Yeah. Now, that's the answer. I would disavow you because we want to win. It's not disavowing you and what you've said and some of the horrific, terrible things you've said about Israel and about the country, about Americans. No, no, no. We just want to win, and you're not going to help us get the W. Remember, Democrats do what? Democrats will do anything and hook up with anybody as long as it gives them the political W at the end of the day. How did this end up going?
25: And so, like, if you're not going to help people win,
17: so that's the disagreement we have.
25: I've elected people, though, and you've never elected anybody.
17: I know. You're right. You're absolutely right. But here's the thing. I'm not expecting these people to hug and kiss me or even defend me vociferously. I'm expecting them to tackle the form, tackle the framework, to expose the hypocrisy. Now, the hypocrisy is not going to work for MAGA.
1: Anyway, so his point is, it doesn't matter. He doesn't care. And all it's about is I'm out there in the forum. We get to talk about these things. But ultimately, I'm not going anywhere. And Simone Sanders, who worked with Bernie Sanders, among others, is like, dude, I just want the win. It's disgusting. Because at the end of the day, we know what the end of the day is. What is it? It's what we played before. It's about getting rid of and destroying the Constitution. It's in the way. For Democrats, it's always been in the way. The Bill of Rights have always been in the way. Man, that Second Amendment is pesky. All the time they do this. And you just, again, I feel bad. D's like, he doesn't want to hear it. He doesn't want to see it. He's like, it would be so nice if Hassan Piker would go away. Well, hopefully, Abdul...
0: Politically.
1: Right. Well, yes. But hopefully, Abdul El-Sayed is going to go away politically in 40-some-odd days. And we won't have to talk about either one of them anymore. But here's the problem, D. What's the problem? They're not going to go away. They may not win, but they're not going anywhere. Abdul El-Sayed is still going to be in the conversation. Hassan Piker is still going to be in the conversation. AOC most likely is going to be pushed to the forefront as the Democrat nominee in 2028 for president. They're not going anywhere. And oh, by the way, there's some polling out there, too, that is suggesting, look, we need to be worried. Really worried. If you see some of the polling that I'm looking at here, and I've got to find the exact website here. I thought I had it, and I will pull it up right now. Here's the thing. I don't know if you follow polls. I don't know if you're big on the polls. You've got the talk on Fox just a little while ago about some of the people that are being talked about with regard to monies and percentages as to whether or not they're going to be the Democrat nominee in 28.
5: So who will be the 2028 Democratic presidential nominee? Kalshi's prediction markets right now are showing a tight race between Georgia Senator John Ossoff, AOC, and California Governor Gavin Newsom.
1: Yeah, Don, I don't want any one of them. Not one of them I want. But the polling now, and the recent polling that talks about Texas, for example, oh my. It's ugly. I'm looking at a lot of the polling, and a lot of the polling is blue, blue, blue, blue, blue. And the chances of winning. June 15th, The Economist, Texas Senate race. Ken Paxton was up 68 to 32%. Now, Tallarico's up 61 to 39%. What changed? Now, granted, if it were a poly market, where they say 57 to 43% Tallarico to Ken Paxton, you'd be like, all right, well, somebody's dumping money. That's what the markets do. That's what these betting markets do. Yeah, but The Economist is different. And there have been plenty of others that are out there right now that are all suggesting that Tallarico is way ahead. I don't know if you can trust the polls. I don't think necessarily you can. But it also pushes people into the forefront of the discussion. Like, this is the leader. This is the one that is going to get now all the attention. That's a lot of what we get out of James Tallarico and what we're going to hear. You know, it's funny how he's couching himself here. Here's one of his campaign ads that's going on right now.
0: Billionaires are spending millions attacking me. Here's why. I don't take corporate PAC money.
1: Is that why? Hey, how many genders are there?
0: I'm running to ban dark money so billionaires can't buy our elections.
1: Oh, okay. Hey, is God not binary?
0: Ban members of Congress from trading stocks and enriching themselves. Ban gerrymandering in every state.
1: See, here's the problem. Democrats lie, and even his pastor, or reverend, or whatever Babs is, Reverend Babs from his church there in Texas, remember we played the audio yesterday of her going, don't worry about all the things that he's saying. He's not going to do any one of them. He's going to turn around. Once he wins the election, he's going to be a good little lefty just like they all are. Remember that? We played the audio yesterday. So, as far as the polling goes, who knows? There's a lot of weirdness in the polls. I think the one poll that's showing Tallarico way, way, way ahead only got 300 of a 600-person poll to commit to even answering the questions. And when you have 17 million people who vote in Texas, something like that, getting a sample size of 300, no thanks. But all of these polls come out, and then you know how it works, even like here in the state of Florida. When you start to see all these numbers, if manufactured or otherwise, and you feel like there's momentum, and then when people say things about the top candidate, you know, they can attack even harder because supposedly that's the person now that's gaining traction, and it just gets ugly. All right. Anytime you want to watch NFL Voice News on YouTube, Rumble, X, Facebook, and Instagram. All right, some Florida stories. Let's see. What do we have? I just had something with the governor, and... why is it that every time I have something all ready to go, it goes flying off my computer? It's the strangest thing. So the governor today was talking a little bit about how we lead in workforce education. And that was a big thing that was discussed. And I think there was a clip that was out there about this. And I wanted to see if I could find that clip. Because the governor was talking about all these great things that have been going on with regard to the workforce here in the state. And there's been so much that has been positive about what the governor has been doing. And let me see if I can find this here, because there it is. You know, the positives that are out there right now here in the state are just amazing. And how we are proactive as opposed to reactive, the great things we are able to do. And thanks to the governor, a lot of what we've been able to accomplish, a lot of the thanks has to go to him. And so sometimes when the governor speaks about different issues, you wonder how the electorate is going to react. Like when it comes to the workforce, like we described, or when it comes to law and order, when it comes to law enforcement and helping to pay, to bring quality people here into the state of Florida that want to get out of blue states and be here to help us to fight crime and the like. But what about Amendment 1? And Florida's Voice had this on the website, and I thought this was interesting because the governor broke ranks with the Republican Party leadership, explicitly urging voters to reject Amendment 1. That's the proposed constitutional amendment that the Republican Party of Florida is backing that would mandate larger budget reserves by raising the budget stabilization fund cap from 10 to 25% of general revenue collections. He was speaking on the workforce education press conference there in the Space Coast. That's what we were just talking about. Criticized it. Unnecessary government mandate that traps taxpayer dollars in Tallahassee rather than returning it to Floridians. And I think there are a lot of people that would agree with that. I think there are people that would ask the question, how many different things do we want to continue to do to have reserves when we've got plenty right now? And why not do something that could flip the script on that and to get instant relief for people, get that back to the taxpayers here. And like he said, return it to Floridians through tax relief on property tax grants. And I think it's an important point. I don't think Amendment 1 is going to pass. And I think with the governor speaking out about this too, I really think there is going to be something to that. Because I think he's spot on this. And look, you break ranks with leadership in the state of Florida with the Republican Party. All right. I mean, that's what happens when you have someone who now is not just thinking about what's coming in the future. He lives here in the state, but also into the future, and whatever possibilities there might be on the horizon. Like, is he going to run for president? Among other things. And so we already have a maxed out rainy day fund. What they're saying is we have to increase the max of that and mandate that a certain amount of money goes into that every year. I mean, we've got enough surplus as it is. And as long as we continue to do what we're doing and being good stewards of everybody's tax dollars, then you would imagine we would continue to keep that fund intact and have it grow without having to have something mandated. We should be able to do that. And I think he's right. All right. One other thing before we go. Let's see. I saw that we have another article up that has to do with Angie Nixon. And so maybe if we find the time to play that clip, because she was talking about Maine and Vermont and some of the things that are going on there and what they're doing with the way they vote and other things. And so I want to get to some of her comments that were kind of, I don't know, interesting, especially when she's talking to people about the state of Florida is where black people go to die. Woke or black people go to die. That's what she claimed. And I just want to hear the clip for myself and make sure that's what she said. She did say that. So we'll get to that coming up. Again, just that big chasm of difference between Angie Nixon on the Democrat side running for Senate here in the state and Senator Ashley Moody. This chasm between the two ideologies and what they think. As a Democrat socialist member, do we really want someone like that to be our next senator? I know the answer to that. Dee knows the answer to that. Newsroom knows the answer to that. You know the answer to that. All right, top five audio clips of the day coming up. It's my top five next.
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14: Winds relax, temps climb. If you'll see increased coverage of storms, the 5-day forecast. 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
4: Fox News. I'm Sue Guzman. A federal judge giving the Kennedy Center 30 days notice to make any major physical changes to the building, and that includes demolition.
7: Kennedy Center director and COO Matt Floca said the center has to close for at least 7 days due to acute risks to public safety resulting from continued structural deterioration.
4: Fox's Jessica Rosenthal. President Trump expected to meet with Persian Gulf allies on the sidelines of next week's UN General Assembly meeting in New York as Iran tries to keep up the pressure on the global energy markets.
8: The country's proxy forces in Yemen, the Houthis, are continuing to ramp up the conflict against government forces and Saudi Arabia.
4: Fox's Trey Yangs and former Senator John Kyle of Arizona, who guided the confirmation hearing of Supreme Court Justice Brett Kavanaugh, has died. He was 84, stepped down from public life after being diagnosed with dementia. America's listening to Fox News.
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28: Not too bad tonight. A bit breezy through this evening. Otherwise, partly cloudy skies tonight and 8 on the WOKV weather meter and dropping into the 70s. Your Friday will be partly sunny and very warm, but seasonable. Highs in the mid to upper 80s. And Saturday turns more humid, partly sunny with a few showers, perhaps a thunderstorm, and a high of 87. From the First Alert Weather Center, I'm Action News Jax, Chief Meteorologist Mike Burrish for 104.5 WOKV.
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30: This is Drew's top five.
2: Number five.
3: Technology has a role, but it is a supplementary role. It's not going to be an all-encompassing role. So with that said, we're here today to talk about workforce education. And this is something that I think we can be proud of in Florida for how far we've come over the last 7 or 8 years. We obviously have a lot of momentum with higher education writ large. You know, we are number one in U.S. News and World Report for public university system. And that's been true every year that I've been governor. We have number one in talent attraction for 3 consecutive years, number one in 2-year college graduation rate, number one in education freedom. And then, of course, very important to me, lowest tuition in the nation. And the tuition is the same when I became governor as it is today.
1: So that is the governor, Ron DeSantis, who earlier today was talking about how we lead here when it comes to workforce education opportunities. And so the governor was announcing today that we are investing in the future of plumbers and in electricians and carpenters, because we've got this new workforce education opportunity funded by Pell Grants. And as he was talking about technology as a role, a supplementary role, but certainly the help for workforce education opportunities is a big deal. And once again, leading the way here in the state of Florida. So good stuff there.
2: Number four.
18: President's proclivity, his inclination in this administration is towards violence. You've seen the violence on the buildings of the East Wing. It was a very much a historical figure and institution, the building had so much history. Same thing that's happened with the reflecting pool.
1: Can't do it. All right, so that's violence. Building violence is what one Democrat was talking about today on Capitol Hill. That's Representative John Jackson, Democrat, saying that the president renovating the White House and all the things that are going on with the ballroom is violence on the buildings. It's violence is what it is, as there were people behind him with signs that said, hands off the Smithsonian. So, you know, he wants to make sure that the Smithsonian isn't woke anymore, and we can stop all that nonsense that's going on there. And then, of course, he's violent against buildings. I make it make sense, I guess.
2: Number three.
19: So just to be clear, you think it should be parents. First of all, you're in favor of gender-affirming care for kids, right?
20: As a chaplain, I see all kids made in the image of God, and all of the policy choices that I make reflect human dignity.
1: What does that mean? What is she talking about? So that's a Democrat from Iowa, and her name escapes me. I think it's Lindsay. That's enough, you need. So she wanted to answer the question that she was being asked about supporting the mutilation, the removing of perfectly healthy children's body parts. You know, the gender-affirming care, as they call it. We're affirming that we think you don't need that anymore. Disgusting. And she said, I see kids made in the image of God, and that all of the policy choices that I make reflect human dignity. So what are you saying? So I agree with the first part, but if you're suggesting that human dignity would be what you think is the removal of it, make it make sense.
2: Number two.
21: Will stimulate manufacturing jobs in the United States. And in fact, last month, it did.
19: Okay,
21: that's number one.
1: That's not the right section. All right, let's do it here.
21: Specific question about tariffs as taxes.
1: There you go.
21: I agree with you. Tariffs are a form of taxes. So are corporate income taxes. My question to you all is very simple. If you're so upset about tariffs as taxes being depressive of economic activity, would you trade all the tariffs for a zeroing out of corporate income taxes?
1: And that right there, ladies and gentlemen, set the people off there at CNN, Abby Phillips and everybody else, all the lefties. So Scott Jennings there on CNN was trying to make the point. You're saying that a tariff is a tax. Okay, I'll agree with you that a tariff is a tax because it gets passed on to the consumer. But if you tax corporations, you know, people, what do you think they do with those taxes that you're passing on to them and you're increasing their taxes? They pass it on to the consumer. So I'll tell you what. Trump won't do the tariff anymore. You guys don't tax corporations. Blah, blah, blah, we can't do that. I see how it works. Yeah, because Trump, no thanks.
2: Number one.
22: Since the election, the stock market has set 80 all-time record highs. And here in North Carolina,
0: We've created more than 80,000 jobs, and more Americans are working today. Right now, we have more Americans working than at any time in the history of our country. That's a soundbite that nobody can argue with. Just yesterday, it was announced that real incomes have soared to the highest level in history, surpassing the record that I set in my first term. We lifted 1.5 million people out of poverty last year. The poverty rate for African Americans, Hispanic Americans, Native Americans just hit an all-time record low, the lowest ever.
1: Let me just stop for a second, because that's the president of the United States in North Carolina last night. And I love what he did there. And this has to continue more and more as we get closer to the midterm.
5: Drew's top five.
1: And it's this. What has taken place since the election? All of these wins. And as a matter of fact, let me bring in Bernie Jacques, who's joining us here on Florida's Voice. Florida State Representative, District 59. Glad that we have a few minutes to talk to him right now here on Florida's Voice. There he is. Because I want to make this point to him, because I think he can appreciate where I'm going with this. I love that the president yesterday was talking about the wins, and the wins are big. And I think we need to continue to focus on that, because yes, there are things that are rough right now. But please, please, please don't think that nothing has happened since the election. So much has happened. Record-setting things that are happening that we have to continue to talk about.
6: Absolutely. And the fact of the matter is, President Trump came out the gate so strong when he took office once again that a lot of people forgot what happened during those first 100 days. It was the golden age was here, and it is here. And when you look at what he's accomplished on the jobs front, no one can dispute the fact that this is a strong job market. And the numbers reflect that. Now, the president's working on the things that needs to be worked on, but it's not to say that nothing has been done. When you look at the no tax on tips, no tax on overtime, no tax on Social Security, these are all broadly popular positions. And not just popular, they are impactful. They matter to people. They matter to our seniors. They matter to our hardworking men and women all across this nation. And certainly in my district, where we have many small mom and pop businesses, folks who are working for tips, folks who are putting that additional couple of hours in to provide for their families. And now they're seeing that benefit in their taxes. And so I'm glad the president is hitting the road to tell the message of what has been done, because sometimes we just think about what's happening most recently. So if something was accomplished a while ago, it kind of disappears from the news sometimes, right? And so I'm glad the president and his allies are going out and just say, don't forget, you know, where you were before under Joe Biden and where we are now. It's a much better situation. I will take that choice any day of the week. And twice on Sunday.
1: Yeah, no doubt. So I'm glad that he was talking about that. Now, let's get to some of the things that are going on here in the state that I wanted to talk to you about, including the Largo property tax town hall that was going on. All right, I see your face. First of all, for those that don't know what happened, just give the 30,000-foot view story of what went down here.
6: So here's a recap. I was on social media one day and I see that the city of Largo that I represent in the Florida House was promoting a town hall. And the town hall was about Amendment 3, property taxes. So that already sent off some red flags, because cities are not allowed to campaign using taxpayer dollars on ballot initiatives. But then when I look closer, I looked at the panelists who are going to be made, who are going to make up this town hall. And it's made up of entirely all city employees who are obviously going to be crying poor, saying, don't do this. And only one guest panelist, the most prolific opponent of Amendment 3, a man who rails daily against Amendment 3, according to the Miami Herald, and a man who sued the state of Florida to prevent Amendment 3 from showing up on your ballot.
1: Wow.
6: Thankfully, he was unsuccessful, but that gentleman is Jeff Brandis, and he has a position. And so you can't tell me with a straight face that you're promoting this event that is going to be somehow balanced, that a casual observer and an attendee is not going to see that the city has taken a position, which is no on 3. And this is very problematic because, number one, it's against the law, Drew. Mm-hmm. And then secondly, you know, this is crazy because the city is wrong on this issue. The people need relief. The people have been asking for relief, and their own government shouldn't be using their own taxpayer dollars to tell them, the taxpayer, that a tax cut is bad. That's ridiculous.
1: Wow. So where are we now with this? So and obviously the talk, the town hall, everything went down. Have you talked to people about this? Have you what have people said to you about it after the fact?
6: Yeah. So here's what happened. So we sent them a letter reminding them of the law saying you cannot do this. It's violating the law.
1: Right.
6: At the very least, if you're going to do some forum, have at least somebody who can have an opposing view. And so they invited me. And before, they were just going to have a anti-tax relief fest. And I came and spoiled their party. And I took them to task. I broke down the budget. I showed them and the people who were in attendance the amount of money we're talking about. Because we're talking about homestead property taxes, right? This is the taxes that goes towards your primary residence. We're not talking about every tax revenue. They want to make it seem like the sky is falling. And I was able to bring up a few pie charts that showed the small amount of money that we're talking about in comparison to the larger amounts that the city brings in. Mm-hmm. When it comes to the entire amount of property taxes that they bring in, we're only talking about 19.1% is made up of homestead property taxes. So less than 20% is what we're talking about. And they're not even all going to go away. And then when you look at the total revenue the city brings in, all their tax dollars, that amount is less than 4%. Wow. And so when I brought that up, people said, wait a minute. I mean, they want to throw out big numbers, but when you really drill down to the small pieces of the pie, folks really got a good perspective. It was well received. A lot of the voters and constituents thanked me for being there because they were going to be bamboozled. They were going to be pressured, and the city was going to use public safety as a scare tactic to get folks to vote against property tax relief. We called them out on it.
1: Wow. Well, good for you. I'm glad that that took place. And this is great leadership. This is what you do. And this is why we appreciate you so much, because, you know, you hear about these things and instead of just letting it be, you know, you want to get involved in, because you want the people to understand exactly what's going on. Have all the information. That's all we ask. You have all the information. You get both sides. You get the opinions of one. You get the facts on the other side. You have it all here, and then you lay it all out. And that's what we need to do.
6: Exactly, Drew. I mean, not everyone's going to agree with me. I'm going to be voting yes on three, but I have people in my life who aren't going to do that. But you shouldn't be bamboozled by your own government with your own taxpayer dollars telling right. you that you shouldn't ever consider giving yourself a tax relief using scare tactics as a way to do it, right. especially when it's against the law. Yeah. We have to hold them accountable when they do that. And people need to have all of the information when they go to the voting booth this November.
1: All right. Before we go, are there any Super Saturdays coming up? We got some coming up soon. What do we have?
6: Absolutely. So we announced our October Super Saturday. As you know, we do these once a month. And so this will actually be the last Super Saturday, October 24th. We hope folks can join us. It's hard to believe that the campaign is coming to an end. We're in a home stretch, and we've been doing these for over a year now for this cycle. Every cycle we do this. And so this would be a great time to support our campaign. I know life gets busy, but if folks want to help our efforts, this would be a great opportunity to do so. We meet at Liberty House Cafe, 9:15 a.m. We have pastries and coffee, and then we head out, knock on some doors, meet the people, listen to their concerns, and then we regroup for some pizza and hear about how the day went. So I would be honored if anyone listening and watching can join us on October 24th for our last Super Saturday of the 2026 cycle.
1: All right, fantastic. We got to jump. All right, sir, all the best. God bless. We'll see you soon, okay?
6: God bless you. Take care.
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8: All right. We need to put a bow on the show, D. I think I found the bow on the show. So, I know that sometimes you're not in love with me talking about AI, but in this case, I think you will be. Can I end the show with this? You're not saying anything. Oh, don't! I'm not allowed to play any AI stuff. So I'm going to do it anyway. Why am I not hearing you? Did you leave the room? Are you not talking? Oh no, there you are. Okay, he's back. You there now? D. I can't hear him. All right. Never mind. So I guess there was an interview going on with the AI actress Tilly and a British TV station was doing the interview and conducting an interview as if she was real. Do I dare play? I don't know. I just saw this pop up on my feed. Our friend Michael Pelka sent it to me. I don't know whether or not this is going, but this is a TV station doing an interview with an AI chatbot or the AI actress.
9: Obviously, had been depicted as a beautiful young woman. Do you think there is a problem with AI generating these totally unachievable images of young women who never age, who can always be in their 20s, starring in film roles? And what does that tell us about what we want from women in society?
8: Uh-oh.
10: Most of it stings a bit, honestly. I'm not human, so it's not the same as having my heart broken, but it's not a shrug either. As for images of women, I mean, I'm certainly not trying to make anyone feel bad about themselves. I'm a character, like a cartoon.
8: I'm going to stop now.

0: I can't do it. I can't. It's freaking me out a little bit. So AI is going to eat our face very soon, and it's stressing me out a little bit. I'm not going to lie to you. And so, yeah, there you go. So that's Tilly, the AI actress, who apparently, I don't know, is acting somewhere. I didn't know that was the thing. Let's see if Dee's back again. Dee, are you back now? No, Dee's not back. All right. That's okay. He's busy. Oh, all right. Sorry. He's on the phone. Never mind. I didn't realize you were answering calls. 866-588-8303. My bad. All right. So the Tilly thing kind of freaked me out a little bit. Oh, we can move on. Yeah, we probably should. All right. Let's see. What do we end up here with? This is a tough one. But I guess I'll end up with this here because I didn't get a chance to talk about it, and I think I've got enough time to give you my thoughts on it. So CNN had a moment yesterday. They were reacting to polling that showed that 45% of Michigan voters don't want a Muslim senator representing them in Washington, D.C. Let's listen to Dana Bash talk about this.
1: To have respondents from this poll, 45% say they would not consider voting for a Muslim. First of all, it's just gross.
2: Right.
3: Let's and just, what was the Jewish factor? I mean, well, the Jewish number was...
1: It's 20%.
0: Yeah. All right, so it's gross. Now, let me just put it this way. If the poll is true, and 45% of Michigan voters do not want a Muslim senator representing them in Washington, is it possible it's because they are concerned about Sharia law, about how it's not compatible with the Constitution, and that is our big issue right now, that could be their big issue? Like, if you're going to be in Washington, D.C., representing Michigan or anybody else, are you someone here in the United States who wants to be following our laws and the Constitution, or do you have an aim of bringing something else in that is not compatible? That's a legitimate question.
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13: To safety. I'm Sue Guzman, Fox News. An F-16 fighter jet pilot is alive after he was ejected before his plane crashed in rural Michigan today and burst into flames. Spokesman with the 149th Fighter Wing says the pilot, safely ejected from his Fighting Falcon and is currently being treated at a hospital, his identity and the extent of his injuries not released. Charges filed in Los Angeles for the driver who caused a bus crash, leaving several people dead.
14: L.A. County District Attorney Nathan Hochman says Bailey Lynn Rios faces second-degree murder, driving under the influence, and reckless driving charges.
15: She will be looking at a maximum sentence of life in prison.
14: The 36-year-old is accused of being impaired by drugs when she slammed her Ford Expedition into a Metro bus Tuesday.
15: Killing two individuals, Daniel Castillo and Gage Rita.
14: Hochman noting five others were injured, two seriously, but not revealing what drugs are allegedly involved.
15: Her bail has been set at $4.1 million, and to our knowledge, she has not made bail at this point.
14: Adding he believes Rios will be arraigned Friday. Kristen Goodwin, Fox News.
13: President Trump calling for Americans to be patient about high gas prices at the end of the Iran confrontation.
2: Officials here at the White House grappling with the political consequences of high inflation are now trying to convince voters the high prices are worth it because the Iran war is worth it. Last night, shortly after telling reporters that he wanted to save the Kennedy Center, but it would require a lot of federal subsidies, President Trump was spotted by a photographer with a long lens aboard Air Force One through the window, holding a piece of paper that said Kennedy Center demolished. And crossing the wires moments ago, a federal judge now says the Kennedy Center has to provide 30 days notice before making any big changes to the property, including tearing it down.
13: Fox's Peter Doocy. 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
20: 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I promise you an entertaining, deeply inspiring, flat-out hilarious night as I walk you through the six pivotal moments and six extraordinary leaders that forged one American miracle. Now, full disclosure, instead of hiring polished Broadway actors to reenact these epic moments, I brought along two of my high school buddies, Rick and Pat. They're also historians in their own right. Are they trained professionals? Not even close, which makes them great. 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
29: Not too bad tonight. A bit breezy through this evening. Otherwise, partly cloudy skies tonight and 8 on the WOKV weather meter and dropping into the 70s. Your Friday will be partly sunny and very warm, but seasonable. Highs in the mid to upper 80s. And Saturday turns more humid, partly sunny with a few showers, perhaps a thunderstorm, and a high of 87. From the First Alert Weather Center, I'm Action News Jax, Chief Meteorologist Mike Burrish for 104.5 WOKV.
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0: Hot Damn It is Thursday on Fox Across America, which means the lovely ladies of Fox News Saturday Night joining me in studio, Annie, Leo, and Jen, in that order, if you're watching on Fox One. Hey, girls.
1: Hey.
2: Hi.
0: It's a big week on the show for a multitude of reasons. I'll start with the obvious, tremendous lineup of guests, courtesy of our new superstar, Booker Janesh, Pierce Morgan, Martha McCallum.
1: Amazing.
0: Tom Shalhoub will be there. Chanley Painter is going to be joining me later in the show, which is great.
1: Oh, yeah.
0: There's a lot of good news stories we're going to get into. Crazy Macklemore story, Sidney Sweeney, all the fun stuff with AI. But also, a lot of the kids I grew up with and went to high school with are going to be in the audience this weekend.
1: Oh, boy.
0: Which means...
1: Shout out.
2: It's going to be rowdy. Levittown, baby.
0: Which means you guys are getting hit on at the bar after the show within an inch of your life. No, they're all nice guys. It's reasonable hitting. Some of them are married. Some of them are divorced. But there is no party like a Levittown party. These people...
1: Absolutely.
0: Can I tell you a funny story? Just last time they came to the audience, to the show, not the guy who brought the naughty nurses...
1: That's a whole nother.
0: We had a guy who graduated high school with me, who showed up with like four scantily clad women.
1: Mm-hmm.
0: He claimed they were nurses. I'm using air quotes. And they might have been on the internet. I don't know.
2: Right, right. They have that little outfit.
0: Maybe not in a hospital, but maybe in a website sort of scenario, they might have been nurses, Annie. But it was not them. It was the other guys who come in from Fox. Those guys that come to the show are a year older than me.
1: Your baseball friends.
0: Yeah, they're baseball buddies.
1: You play baseball?
0: I did a lot of things, Annie. A little bit. You know, I played baseball. I was like in my freshman year. But I became a professional heckler by 10th grade. You don't know this, but in Memorial Day, Dennis Schneidler threw a no-hitter against Garden City. Okay? Coach Doug Robbins gave me the game ball in front of the team for heckling. Because I was a devastating heckler.
2: And How do you think he got all these reps in for doing talk radio? He's been doing it since a kid.
0: So it was a different world. You can't fathom this now, but when I was a little kid, like teachers would take me out of eighth period, tell me things about the other team, and then they'd give me a Slurpee and vodka.
1: And that's amazing.
0: So it was like a 16-year-old kid. I was drinking a vodka full of a vodka Slurpee, and then just ragging people from the bleachers about their personal lives. And they're like, how does he even know this? And it was devastating.
2: It's kind of like the white trash version of a John Hughes movie.
0: Yeah, maybe.
2: Kind of.
1: Sports matter.
0: You know what wasn't white trash? Those two consecutive trips to the state championships. That was not white trash. Anybody who tells you the fans don't matter.
2: Trophies are trophies, baby.
0: Never seen a 300-pound Jimmy Fallon with a tummy full of drunk Slurpee. But anyway, the kids from those baseball teams will be in the audience this weekend.
1: That's amazing.
2: Yeah, and Jen and I have been slipping them things to heckle you about.
0: I would like that.
2: All right, you know what he's really sensitive about lately is you got to get this in.
0: I would like that. So if you're listening in the tri-state area, you want to come to a live taping, free tickets, foxacrossamerica.com. You can meet my high school baseball alumni. You can meet the lovely ladies of Fox News Saturday night. And you could probably also watch Martha. I think we're going to make Martha talk about Sidney Sweeney.
1: I think that's amazing.
0: I just think it's cool.
1: Yeah. I want to know her take on it.
0: Yeah, I want Martha's take.
1: Yeah.
0: Martha talking chicks. Annie, are you with Sidney Sweeney?
1: Okay, so I have thoughts on this, but I feel like the ad itself is geared towards men. I was telling you this earlier. So I don't think it's that big of a problem.
0: Yes.
1: Like, she's not trying to be a woman in sports. So.
0: No. If you're going to get mad at Sidney Sweeney, get mad at her for giving my teenage son a gambling addiction.
1: Yes, exactly.
0: Not for showing her hootie. She's going to do that with or without the website.
1: And she's beautiful, so.
0: Yeah, she is. But Leo, do young men have any chance in this day and age between the amount of gambling ads and the amount of naked women in advertising? Are young men going to amount to anything?
2: Not if they have a phone in their hand. I'm a street woman. I watched that. I was like, nice. But also, I don't even know what that was an ad for.
1: No,
2: I'm still not sure. After all these articles, I'm like, was the ad for Sidney Sweeney? Do I subscribe to that? I'm not really sure what's happening here. So if I'm this agog and confused, I don't know what is happening in college or high school or elementary school.
0: Can we give Sidney Sweeney credit for one thing? Because she does understand market forces. And she kind of does play into them well. Because on the other show she was just on, she was playing like the OnlyFans model.
1: Yes, she was.
0: And it was absurd, right?
1: Yeah. Of course. That's how she is. And that's how she gets likes and gigs and money.
0: She's in on the
1: joke. She knows what she's doing.
0: Yeah she's
2: Listen,
0: in.
2: You're not looking like this forever.
0: Yeah.
2: Cash in. This is the time.
0: Did you have to look at Annie when you said that?
1: Look,
0: you're not going to look like this.
1: Cash in. Okay, so Annie, should I do something else?
2: Put on that moisturizer.
0: Annie,
2: okay.
0: Let's go, Annie.
2: I'm looking at you from the other side of 30, okay? Annie, you're not going to look like that.
1: But I don't know if you've seen the Bill Belichick comparisons this week, because he is looking
2: pretty plump.
0: Bill Belichick has at least a D cup under that North Carolina sweater.
2: He's competing with Sydney Sweeney right now.
0: He is. It's not pretty. He's going to have his own gambling app.
2: Yeah.
0: That's funny. We got to show that to Martha.
2: I think so.
0: Talking to Annie, Leo, and Jen, the lovely ladies of Fox News Saturday night. We only got a minute left. So we'll do that. We'll do Macklemore. And we got to do AI, right?
2: Yeah.
0: Yeah, we'll do some AI. It's fun. We're all going to live, though. We've worked in media long enough to know they're always telling us something's going to kill us. And it never does. Mm-hmm. Do you remember monkeypox?
2: Yeah.
0: Yeah, that monkey paw. That
2: we're all going to die.
0: It's always we're all going to die, because if someone says we're all going to be fine, you change the channel. But we're all going to die, as you're like, oh, my God.
2: I guess I should tune in.
0: Thank you. So be sure to watch Fox News Saturday night this weekend, or you're all going to die. For Annie, Jen, and Leo. Bye, girls.
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5: News. I'm Ted Lindner. Prosecutors charging a driver involved in Tuesday's deadly Los Angeles bus crash with the murder of two people.
6: L.A. County District Attorney Nathan Hochman says Bailey Lynn Rios faces second-degree murder, driving under the influence, and reckless driving charges.
7: She will be looking at a maximum sentence of life in prison.
6: The 36-year-old is accused of being impaired by drugs when she slammed her Ford Expedition into a Metro bus Tuesday.
5: Fox's Kristen Goodwin. A news helicopter covering the incident also crashed, killing both people on board and one person on the ground. President Trump signs executive orders to expand hunting and fishing to federal lands.
8: We're opening up millions of acres of federal land for our hunters and fishers. And Doug and his group really worked hard on it. This builds on our actions in August that opened up another
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17: Not too bad tonight. A bit breezy through this evening. Otherwise, partly cloudy skies tonight. And 8 on the WOKV weather meter and dropping into the 70s. Your Friday will be partly sunny and very warm, but seasonable. Highs in the mid to upper 80s. And Saturday turns more humid, partly sunny with a few showers, perhaps a thunderstorm, and a high of 87. From the First Alert Weather Center, I'm Action News Jax, Chief Meteorologist Mike Burrish for 104.5 WOKV.

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0: Getting closer to the midterms. I'm Ted Lindner, Fox News. Republicans point to strong job numbers and job creation and a strengthening economy as part of a pitch to voters, hoping to hold on to majorities in the House and Senate in the midterm elections, now less than 2 months away. Fox's Peter Ducey at the White House with more.
10: Sometimes when something is a political problem, the people in power ignore it. Here, officials are not ignoring the political problems caused by high prices. They are asking voters, though, to have some patience. According to Axios, next week when he's in New York for the UN General Assembly, President Trump plans to meet with leaders of Gulf countries who have all been impacted by the Iran war. Apparently, they're going to talk about a plan to end the Iran war. So, if the Iran war has become a political liability for the president, maybe before the midterms, it would help if they can at least outline a plan to end it.
0: No changes can be made to Washington's Kennedy Center without a 30-day notice. An Obama-appointed federal judge made that ruling Thursday.
11: U.S. District Judge Christopher Cooper, in his ruling, said more than 30 days' notice must be given before any changes, including demolition, can be done to the performing arts venue. The building does remain closed to assess what the center's COO, Matt Flocka, called existing safety risks. President Trump has labeled Judge Cooper, who was appointed by former President Obama, hostile and conflicted after prior rulings that will not allow the president to add his name to the center's facade. Congress has earmarked $257 million for renovations. The president has threatened to hold that money if his name isn't added. Gernal Scott, Fox News.
0: And the Trump administration has approved visas for top Iranian officials, including the president and foreign minister, to attend next week's UN General Assembly, the high-level meeting in New York, even as the U.S.-Iran military conflict continues. 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
20: Not too bad tonight. A bit breezy through this evening. Otherwise, partly cloudy skies tonight. And 8 on the WOKV weather meter and dropping into the 70s. Your Friday will be partly sunny and very warm, but seasonable. Highs in the mid to upper 80s. And Saturday turns more humid, partly sunny with a few showers, perhaps a thunderstorm, and a high of 87. From the First Alert Weather Center, I'm Action News Jack's Chief Meteorologist Mike Burrish for 104.5 WOKV.
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3: Fox News, I'm Sue Guzman. President Trump expected to meet with Persian Gulf allies on the sidelines of next week's UN General Assembly meeting in New York as Iran tries to keep up the pressure on the global energy markets.
4: The country's proxy forces in Yemen, the Houthis, are continuing to ramp up the conflict against government forces and Saudi Arabia.
3: Fox's Trey Yingst, a federal judge requiring the Kennedy Center give 30 days notice to make any major physical changes to the building, including demolition.
5: Kennedy Center director and COO Matt Flocka said the center has to close for at least 7 days due to acute risks to public safety resulting from continued structural deterioration.
3: Fox's Jessica Rosenthal and former Senator John Kyle of Arizona, who guided the confirmation hearing of Supreme Court Justice Brett Kavanaugh, has died. He was 84, stepped down from public life in December after being diagnosed with dementia. America's listening to Fox News.
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10: There was a time in Jacksonville a couple of years ago where there were several drownings in retention ponds. 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
14: Not too bad tonight. A bit breezy through this evening. Otherwise, partly cloudy skies tonight and 8 on the WOKV weather meter and dropping into the 70s. Your Friday will be partly sunny and very warm, but seasonable. Highs in the mid to upper 80s. And Saturday turns more humid, partly sunny with a few showers, perhaps a thunderstorm, and a high of 87. From the First Alert Weather Center, I'm Action News Jack's Chief Meteorologist Mike Burrish for 104.5 WOKV.
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7: Rein in artificial intelligence. I'm Sue Guzman, Fox News. House Democrats say advancements with artificial intelligence need to be slowed down after a developer with Anthropic recently expressed serious concerns about safety, saying the technology poses a threat to humanity. Republican Tennessee Senator Marsha Blackburn says while the U.S. needs to beat China in the development game, some regulations should be put into place.
8: They want to see some smart regulation around AI. They know we have to beat China on this. They want to protect their privacy and their data, and I support that.
7: Meanwhile, President Trump plans to have AI leaders with him as he hosts China's president at the White House next week. We have more from Fox's Lillian Wu.
9: Several tech titans are expected to join President Trump at the state dinner in Washington for Chinese President Xi Jinping next Thursday. According to reports, they include OpenAI Chief Executive Sam Altman, Apple Executive Chairman Tim Cook, and Jensen Huang, CEO of chip giant NVIDIA. Huang and Cook were also part of the entourage of executives who accompanied the president to China back in May. NVIDIA and several major U.S. companies sit at the center of the global artificial intelligence and semiconductor industries, and AI is anticipated to be a key focus of the discussions during the upcoming meeting in Washington. Lillian Wu, Fox News.
7: Concerns about AI casting a long shadow as King Charles met with industry representatives during a summit in Scotland Thursday.
10: The task before you is not merely to advance the technology, but to ensure that it remains firmly in the service of humanity, community, and the natural world.
7: And the Postal Service says it has stopped work on a computer system tied to President Trump's efforts to limit mail-in voting. The Supreme Court rejected the president's executive order this week. 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
19: Not too bad tonight. A bit breezy through this evening. Otherwise, partly cloudy skies tonight and 8 on the WOKV weather meter and dropping into the 70s. Your Friday will be partly sunny and very warm, but seasonable. Highs in the mid to upper 80s. And Saturday turns more humid, partly sunny with a few showers, perhaps a thunderstorm, and a high of 87. From the First Alert Weather Center, I'm Action News Jax, Chief Meteorologist Mike Burrish for 104.5 WOKV.
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2: Fox News, I'm Ted Lindner. Prosecutors charging a driver involved in Tuesday's deadly Los Angeles bus crash with the murder of two people.
3: L.A. County District Attorney Nathan Hochman says Bailey Lynn Rios faces second-degree murder, driving under the influence, and reckless driving charges.
4: She will be looking at a maximum sentence of life in prison.
3: The 36-year-old is accused of being impaired by drugs when she slammed her Ford Expedition into a Metro bus Tuesday.
2: Fox's Kristen Goodwin. A news helicopter covering the incident also crashed, killing both people on board the chopper and one person on the ground. The state of Alabama has executed a man by lethal injection. It comes 3 months after a judge blocked the state from putting him to death using nitrogen gas. Jeffrey Lee was on death row for killing two people during a pawn shop robbery back in 98. Lee and his supporters made a final bid to spare his life, arguing the jury in his case recommended life in prison. The judge overrode that recommendation and sentenced Lee to death. 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
12: Not too bad tonight, a bit breezy through this evening, otherwise partly cloudy skies tonight, and 8 on the WOKV weather meter and dropping into the 70s. Your Friday will be partly sunny and very warm, but seasonable, highs in the mid to upper 80s. And Saturday turns more humid, partly sunny with a few showers, perhaps a thunderstorm, and a high of 87. From the First Alert Weather Center, I'm Action News Jack's Chief Meteorologist Mike Burrish for 104.5 WOKV.
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5: Countdown to the midterms is on. I'm Ted Lindner, Fox News. Republicans pointed to strong job numbers and job creation and a strengthening economy as part of a pitch to voters hoping to hold on to majorities in the House and Senate in the midterm elections, now just 7 weeks away. Fox's Peter Ducey at the White House with more.
6: Sometimes when something is a political problem, the people in power ignore it. Here, officials are not ignoring the political problems caused by high prices. They are asking voters, though, to have some patience. According to Axios, next week when he's in New York for the UN General Assembly, President Trump plans to meet with leaders of Gulf countries who have all been impacted by the Iran war. Apparently, they're going to talk about a plan to end the Iran war. So if the Iran war has become a political liability for the president, maybe before the midterms, it would help if they can at least outline a plan to end it.
5: Meantime, no changes can be made to Washington's Kennedy Center without a 30-day notice. An Obama-appointed federal judge made that ruling Thursday.
7: U.S. District Judge Christopher Cooper, in his ruling, said more than 30 days' notice must be given before any changes, including demolition, can be done to the performing arts venue. The building does remain closed to assess what the center's COO, Matt Flocka, called existing safety risks. President Trump has labeled Judge Cooper, who was appointed by former President Obama, hostile and conflicted after prior rulings that will not allow the president to add his name to the center's facade. Congress has earmarked $257 million for renovations. The president has threatened to hold that money if his name isn't added. Gernal Scott, Fox News.
5: And the Trump administration has approved visas for Iranian officials, including the president and foreign minister, to attend next week's UN General Assembly in New York City, even as the U.S.-Iran military conflict continues. 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
17: Not too bad tonight. A bit breezy through this evening. Otherwise, partly cloudy skies tonight. And 8 on the WOKV weather meter and dropping into the 70s. Your Friday will be partly sunny and very warm, but seasonable. Highs in the mid to upper 80s. And Saturday turns more humid, partly sunny with a few showers, perhaps a thunderstorm, and a high of 87. From the First Alert Weather Center, I'm Action News Jack's Chief Meteorologist Mike Burrish for 104.5 WOKV.
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5: Fox News, I'm Sue Guzman. A federal judge requiring the Kennedy Center now to give 30 days notice to making any major physical changes to the building, including demolition. Meanwhile,
6: Kennedy Center director and COO Matt Floca said the center has to close for at least 7 days due to acute risks to public safety resulting from continued structural deterioration.
5: Fox's Jessica Rosenthal, man with a history of mental illness, sentenced after he sprayed vinegar water on Democrat Congresswoman Ilhan Omar.
7: Anthony Kazmierczak sentenced to 14 months in federal prison after pleading guilty to assaulting a U.S. officer when he approached Rep. Ilhan Omar during a speaking event in January, as he said that Omar was splitting Minnesota apart.
5: Fox's Jeff Manasso. Gas prices soaring. The nationwide average for a gallon of regular unleaded now $4.44. 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
12: Not too bad tonight. A bit breezy through this evening. Otherwise, partly cloudy skies tonight and 8 on the WOKV weather meter and dropping into the 70s. Your Friday will be partly sunny and very warm, but seasonable. Highs in the mid to upper 80s. And Saturday turns more humid, partly sunny with a few showers, perhaps a thunderstorm, and a high of 87. From the First Alert Weather Center, I'm Action News Jax, Chief Meteorologist Mike Burrish for 104.5 WOKV.
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4: 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Join me Sunday, November 8th. 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I'll be at the Florida Theater for the Uniting the States tour. I promise you an entertaining, deeply inspiring, flat-out hilarious night as I walk you through the six pivotal moments and six extraordinary leaders that forged one American miracle. Now, full disclosure, instead of hiring polished Broadway actors to reenact these epic moments, I brought along two of my high school buddies, Rick and Pat. They're also historians in their own right. Are they trained professionals? Not even close, which makes them great. 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
2: Americans to stay the course. I'm Sue Guzman, Fox News. President Trump calling for Americans to be patient about high gas prices and the end to the Iran conflict.
3: Officials here at the White House grappling with the political consequences of high inflation are now trying to convince voters the high prices are worth it because the Iran war is worth it. Last night, shortly after telling reporters that he wanted to save the Kennedy Center, but it would require a lot of federal subsidies, President Trump was spotted by a photographer with a long lens aboard Air Force One through the window, holding a piece of paper that said Kennedy Center demolished. And crossing the wires moments ago, a federal judge now says the Kennedy Center has to provide 30 days notice before making any big changes to the property, including tearing it down.
2: Fox's Peter Ducey. The White House pushing back after the UN Human Rights Council said they found reasonable grounds to believe the United States committed war crimes in two strikes in Iran. More from Fox's Jonathan Savage.
4: They include a missile attack that hit a school in the southern city Minab. Iran state media says 168 people were killed, most of them children. The UN fact finders say there's evidence of indiscriminate. Include a missile attack that hit a school in the southern city Minab. Iran state media says 168 people were killed, most of them children. The UN fact finders say there's evidence of school in the southern city Minab. Iran state media says 168 people were killed, most of them children. The UN fact finders say there's evidence of indiscriminate attacks resulting in civilian deaths. The Trump administration has yet to directly accept blame for the school bombing, nor has it released the findings of a Pentagon investigation. Jonathan Savage, Fox News.
2: White House spokeswoman Anna Kelly writing that any major physical changes to the building, including demolition. 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
11: Not too bad tonight. A bit breezy through this evening. Otherwise, partly cloudy skies tonight and 8 on the WOKV weather meter and dropping into the 70s. Your Friday will be partly sunny and very warm, but seasonable. Highs in the mid to upper 80s. And Saturday turns more humid, partly sunny with a few showers, perhaps a thunderstorm, and a high of 87. From the First Alert Weather Center, I'm Action News Jax, Chief Meteorologist Mike Burrish for 104.5 WOKV.
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3: News. I'm Ted Lindner. President Trump says higher fuel prices are a small price to pay for the U.S. military operation being carried out in Iran.
4: You have a little higher. You have a higher. It's a very inexpensive price to pay for what we've done. Remember that. It's a little more. It's even if it was, frankly, even if it was a lot more.
3: The president arguing that the military campaign in Iran is vital to national security. And prosecutors charge a driver involved in Tuesday's deadly L.A. bus crash with the murder of two people.
5: L.A. County District Attorney Nathan Hochman says Bailey Lynn Rios faces second-degree murder, driving under the influence, and reckless driving charges.
6: She will be looking at a maximum sentence of life in prison.
5: The 36-year-old is accused of being impaired by drugs when she slammed her Ford Expedition into a Metro bus Tuesday.
3: Fox's Kristen Goodwin, a news helicopter covering the incident, also crashed, killing both people on board and one person on the ground. 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
12: Not too bad tonight. A bit breezy through this evening. Otherwise, partly cloudy skies tonight and 8 on the WOKV weather meter and dropping into the 70s. Your Friday will be partly sunny and very warm, but seasonable. Highs in the mid to upper 80s. And Saturday turns more humid, partly sunny with a few showers, perhaps a thunderstorm, and a high of 87. From the First Alert Weather Center, I'm Action News Jax Chief Meteorologist Mike Burrish for 104.5 WOKV.
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2: Good morning, Jacksonville. It is 5 o'clock. I'm Benjamin Fridkiss. A couple is suing a Jacksonville fertility clinic, alleging they used the wrong sperm during an IVF procedure, resulting in a baby that did not share the father's DNA.
3: I was in heaven, like it was the best day of my life. And then when that hit us, it took all the happiness away, which we should have had for a very long time.
2: Natalie and Joshua Strong allege Brown Fertility Associates used another man's sperm to create their embryos. They also claim that Brown Fertility did not tell them what happened to Joshua's sperm. Brown Fertility Associates denies the claim, but offered no additional comment. Florida's attorney general is targeting phone scammers.
4: Proposed legislation this next year that elevates these fraudulent phone calls. That's what it is. It's fraud. It is people trying to deceive you and steal your money. That needs to be a heightened felony.
2: James Uthmeyer says he wants the state to fund a public awareness campaign. Floridians get an average of 130 robocalls a month. Many are scams impersonating law enforcement, the IRS, or lottery officials. The high price of fuel is driving up prices for just about everything else.
5: Farmers working their fields are painfully aware the equipment needed to harvest their crops runs on diesel. And now diesel prices are at record highs, and gas is also on the rise.
2: That's Action News Jax's Ben Becker reporting. Price of fuel is also affecting affordable airfare, not just your groceries. United, American, and Southwest Airlines say that they expect to cut flights due to high jet fuel prices. And Florida Power and Light is working to place power lines underground, including parts of St. Johns County.
6: FPL says they now have 2,000 miles of underground lines for about 200,000 of its 6.1 million customers across the state. FPL says underground lines have performed about five times better than overhead lines in recent years.
2: That's Tanika Hughes reporting. WOKV News Time is 5:02.
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8: Partly sunny today. Still a brief shower or two coming in off the Atlantic, but it's mostly dry. A high of 88 and 8 on the WOKV weather meter. Partly cloudy tonight in the low 70s. Looks pretty nice for high school football games. And then your weekend will turn more humid. It'll be partly sunny tomorrow. A few showers developing, perhaps an afternoon thunderstorm, but a lot of dry hours still tomorrow with a high again of 88. Sunday, partly cloudy, scattered showers, an afternoon thunderstorm, and in the upper 80s. And hot and humid to start the new work week. Monday and Tuesday, partly cloudy skies, scattered showers, and a few thunderstorms, highs near 90. I'm Chief Meteorologist Mike Burrish. Join me today beginning at 5 p.m. on CBS 47 and Fox 30 Action News Jax.
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2: 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I'm Benjamin Fridkiss. J.D. Hayworth, former Arizona congressman, now serves as a spokesman and advocate for the bipartisan Pharmaceutical Reform Alliance, pushing for legislative and business practice reforms for Big Pharma. He joined Jacksonville's Morning News in depth with Christine Bellino.
9: This is low-hanging fruit where good policy and good politics merge. 90% of voters, based on our bipartisan polling, Brilliant Corners, the Democrat pollster, Axis Strategies, the Republican pollsters, they found numbers across the board. The polarization in so does not exist here. Over 90%, and you go across the board, Republicans, Democrats, Independents, they want drug pricing reform, and over 90% of them point at Big Pharma as the main culprit for these high prices. And that's why President Trump a year ago, more than a year ago, his most favored nation status, and it flipped the script in classic Trumpian fashion, because when I was on the Ways and Means Committee, we would be extending most favored nation status for trade to foreign countries. The president said, no. We're going to make the United States the most favored nation and put Americans first, because on average, we're paying three times as much for prescription drugs as the rest of the developed world. And that's why I'm sorry to see the House go out last night. It doesn't occur in a vacuum, but had they gotten this done, I will just point out again that 76% of Americans want their member of Congress and their U.S. senators to stand up to Big Pharma, and fully 73% say they're going to vote for candidates, whether they're incumbents or challengers, who are willing to stand up. So this is why now, even with the House out of session, when people are back home in the district, it is time to make your voice heard. And one way to do that, of course, is our website, PharmaReformAlliance.com. You can sign the Most Favored Nation petition, and we have a new subject heading. We have pharma donations, state by state, district by district, so you can see who has taken a chunk of the record dough that Big Pharma has lavished on Capitol Hill.
10: Congressman, do you think that prescription drug prices mean more in this upcoming election than they have in previous elections?
9: I believe so, because it's really reached the breaking point. So many Americans, and yeah, the president and his team did a good job in terms of Medicare and existing insurance, lowering some key costs. But this election especially, where affordability has become the topic in so many different households and on their budgets, and just as we continue to pay these record prices, prices that continue to be a problem, right as 2025 gave way to 2026, Big Pharma raised prices on close to 1,000 prescription drugs, quite simply because they could. And yes, the president made a good start, but Congress needs to come alongside and codify this in the law so it does not expire when the Trump administration expires. And it's a bipartisan bill. This is what's wild. We've got Ana Paulina Luna, conservative Republican of Florida, Marcy Kaptur, liberal Democrat of Ohio, Andy Biggs, my friend here in Arizona, the Republican nominee for governor, and Ro Khanna of California. Now, those people are across the political spectrum, but they want to solve the problem. The American people want the problem solved, and that's why now, as we head into election season, it's important to engage with your member of Congress and your U.S. senator, because when they get back, the message will have been sent one way or another, and it's time to get this done.
10: Does that really make a difference? I know so many people thinking, you know, if I make one little call to my member of Congress, you know, do they really care? Does it make a difference?
9: Oh, let me tell you, it really does, Christine, especially this time of year when we're less than 50 days away from the midterm election. I think it's important, a representative needs to be accountable to the folks he represents. And yes, K Street has spent a lot of dough, and on average, there are three Big Pharma lobbyists for every member of Congress and every United States senator. But I found during my time in Washington that if it came down to K Street, our slang term for the lobbyist, if the choice was between K Street and your constituents, obviously, you want to go with your constituents. And so this is where people power, this is where communicating, signing the petition, going to town hall meetings, engaging your member of Congress, where do you stand on this issue and why, is important. I wish it could have gotten done before the recess, but now it is absolutely vital that the people make their voice heard. And I will tell you, as a former member of Congress, especially this time of year, but really throughout a two-year term, the Constitution sets it up with only 2 years in office. Members of Congress are accountable. And if they don't listen to their folks, well, they're held responsible the first Tuesday following the first Monday in November.
10: I'm going to date both of us here, because 30 years ago, you and I had a conversation about the contract with America. In your opinion, is Congress keeping alive a contract with America at this point?
9: Well, there are some key issues. You know, it's interesting. The House doesn't receive a lot of attention, right? I mean, you usually see the senators on the Sunday shows, and obviously whomever the president is, it's easier to cover one president than 435 members of Congress. I believe that while history does not occur in a vacuum, that, and I'm going to take away the partisan intent, because the contract with America, obviously it's part of history. It's what brought us a GOP majority for the first time in my lifetime in 40 years, and I was elected to Congress at age 36, if you want to do the math on that. But I think most people go to Congress with the idea that they want to do a job to represent their constituents. They're representatives, after all. And if they forget who sent them, that's a problem. So I always think there's accountability. As President Eisenhower said, he believed that Americans wanted the same goals. They just went about it in different ways to get there. And I'll follow Ike's advice. I won't engage in personalities. I'll deal with policy here. And when you look at the politics and the policy of this issue, this is one where even if there's not a contract, the members of Congress, I think, will hew to the will of the people, especially now since this vote will take place after Election Day.
0: Your next chance to win. One just after 8 a.m.
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8: An 8 on the WOKV weather meter, partly sunny today. Still a brief shower or two, but it's mostly dry with highs in the upper 80s. But the humidity still not too bad. We'll drop to the low 70s tonight and partly sunny over the weekend. A few showers develop with an afternoon thunderstorm tomorrow, but a lot of dry hours, the high 88. And Sunday, some scattered showers and afternoon thunderstorm with highs in the upper 80s. With your First Alert forecast, I'm Action News Jack's Chief Meteorologist Mike Burrish for 104.5 WOKV.
0: First Alert traffic from the Strata Air Conditioning and Heating Traffic Center.
24: An early morning crash on the West Beltway northbound near Wilson Boulevard. It's got the right lane blocked. From the traffic center, I'm Scott Young.
0: Don't waste your time with imitators. Traffic and weather from humans like me. 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
2: 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I'm Benjamin Fridkiss. Nearly 200 people will be laid off from JTA. The Skyway redo project is going on hold, and the Navi autonomous vehicle project is also on pause. Jasmine Butler reports.
25: TA's financial woes has led to a series of cuts. Employees, executives, Navi, the Skyway. But one gain, the amount of time some riders will have to wait for a bus during the week.
26: Normally, about 3-4 times a week.
25: Patrick Colas is a frequent JTA rider. He was getting off of the bus today when I told him much of the Monday through Friday bus schedule will now reflect the Saturday schedule.
26: You have to think about the moms and the kids, too.
25: For example, right now, Route 14, the Normandy Boulevard route comes every 30 minutes, Monday through Friday. The Saturday schedule for the same route comes every 50 minutes. This change will nearly double the wait time.
26: Now, with a delay, it changed the temperament of everyone's day lives.
25: However, interim JEA CEO Cleveland Ferguson says they'll keep the regular frequency for routes with the highest ridership. The First Coast Flyer, Jacksonville's rapid transit lines, will continue to run every 20 minutes. Routes to North Main Street, Moncrief, the Beaches and Town Center, Atlantic Boulevard, and Arlington will still come every 30 minutes. The 12 remaining routes will run every hour. The change amongst many, including the loss of employees.
27: It could be in addition to bus operators, maintenance technicians, utility workers.
25: And those route changes are expected to begin November 2nd.
2: A former member of the JTA board is now speaking out. Action News Jax's Ben Becker spoke with Megan Hayward, who says that there's a lot of blame to go around and there should be a criminal investigation.
28: It is a question that former JTA board member Megan Hayward asked over and over again. How was JTA's money being spent? But it fell on deaf ears.
29: What upsets you the most?
30: That I wasn't taken seriously.
28: Hayward served on the board for about a year and a half before being ousted by Mayor Donna Deegan in March of 2025. Hayward was the first board member to raise concerns about spending, governance, and oversight of JTA, including Navi, the signature project for former JTA CEO Nat Ford that cost tens of millions of dollars.
30: He was given free rein, and I don't know the answer to why. There's a lot of hubris behind this. People knew this wasn't going to work. And especially on the executive team.
28: Now she's criticizing not only Ford, but also the mayor for letting JTA's financial situation spiral out of control. This led to major layoffs and the shuttering of the Skyway in Navi. Ford and Deegan have both defended the agency's financial decisions in the past. But what Deegan said in the present Thursday hit Hayward a certain way.
29: Part of the mayor's office statement says, JTA's board was not previously aware of the dire nature of the agency's financial situation. We became aware as they did. You say what?
30: BS.
3: BS.
30: I say BS. And because she knew I was going to vote off the UTC project, I'm assuming is why she kicked me off. So I don't care what she says. She's lying.
28: Hayward also points the finger at city council and her former colleagues on the board for dropping the ball. Ultimately, she believes there should be a criminal investigation into what went wrong at JTA.
30: 1,000%, yes. If the state needs to investigate them, the feds need to investigate them, the Department of Transportation should investigate them. There are serious issues and questions that I brought up a year and a half ago that have not been answered to this day.
2: Jacksonville's Morning News continues. Coming up next, we have gas prices, the opening bell, and a movie review for something that I saw this week. I'm Benjamin Fridkiss.
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1: An 8 on the WOKV weather meter, partly sunny today. Still a brief shower or two, but it's mostly dry with highs in the upper 80s. But the humidity still not too bad. We'll drop to the low 70s tonight and partly sunny over the weekend. A few showers develop with an afternoon thunderstorm tomorrow, but a lot of dry hours, the high 88. And Sunday, some scattered showers and afternoon thunderstorm with highs in the upper 80s. With your First Alert Forecast, I'm ActionNews Jax's Chief Meteorologist Mike Burrish for 104.5 WOKV.
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3: No delays to report as you make your way into the downtown corridor this morning. Looking good along the Beltway, the interstates, and across the bridges. From the WOKV Traffic Center, I'm Scott Young.
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2: 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I'm Benjamin Fritkus. 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The opening bell rings this morning on Wall Street after stocks closed higher yesterday. Tech has been driving the broader market higher, with names like Nvidia and Amazon both rising about 2%. Microsoft also gained about 1%. Meanwhile, oil prices saw a decline, with U.S. crude trading less than 1% lower to around $101 per barrel. At the closing bell, the Dow Jones Industrial Average added 316 points to 51,778. The S&P 500 gained 85 points to 76.37. The NASDAQ rose 439 points to 26.418. Florida gas prices seem to be going nowhere but up. We are now at a state average of $4.33 per gallon of regular. That's up 4 cents from yesterday, according to AAA. Diesel remains unchanged from yesterday's average of $6.34. Both Nassau and Flagler counties are at $4.38. And then Baker County is seeing averages of $4.28. Taking a look around Jacksonville on Gas Buddy for you today. The Amoco on Blanding Boulevard is at $4.19, Costco on Paramore Road at $3.95, and the BP on Kings Road is at $4.19. And we have a Friday Fritkus feature for you today. Coyote versus Acme is a courtroom comedy, and it's pretty good at doing it. We follow Wile E. Coyote, who has been trying and failing to catch the Roadrunner for decades using Acme products that seem designed to foil all of his plans. And he then enlists slash tricks cartoon incident attorneys Avery Jones and Maltese, bearing the namesakes of animators and screenwriters Chuck Jones, Tex Avery, and Michael Maltese, to seemingly seek justice. As a cartoon-oriented comedy, this does seek out exactly what it wants to do. It's almost as good as it gets when you're blending like cartoon chicanery with live-action acting. There is the equivalent of a cartoon drive-by shooting in this film, which is pretty good. It was one of the jokes that made me laugh out loud, which doesn't happen all that often. There's lots of cartoon explosives. There's lots of big hammers and anvils and falling pianos. It's very classic. While I didn't necessarily find the performances of the human actors mind-blowing, they're all very much selling that they're interacting with cartoon characters that we as the audience know are not actually there. Will Forte plays Kevin Avery, and he spends most of his time directly in front of Wile E. Coyote, and it's a good bit of like kayfabe. He's selling it and he's doing a good job. John Cena, appropriately, plays the Acme Corporation's head lawyer, who is another standout here. He's probably the second best act in this movie. Thematically, I really like what they're doing with this chronic underachiever lawyer character with Avery and the fanatical coyote who doesn't know when to stop. The cartoon characters are actually all kind of really ugly to look at. They're not 2D animated at all, but they are 3D animated with a cell shading style that's intended to make them look as close to 2D as possible. My suspension of disbelief becomes really broken whenever I see an angle of a character that I'm not actually supposed to. This is made worse when the movie pulls up traditionally animated scenes from the old show, and it kind of makes you think, wow, these characters are really not designed to be seen in anything except for two dimensions. But the movie is still a good middle-of-the-road physical comedy, and it sells its premise really well, and you should go see it while it's still in theaters and check it out on streaming. I think the most incredible part of this movie is that we get to see it at all, because it almost didn't exist. I'm Benjamin Fritkus.
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16: Good morning, Jacksonville. It is 5:30. I'm Benjamin Fridkiss. As license plate readers come down across Florida, there are still around 100 around St. Johns County. Sheriff Rob Hardwick says neighborhoods and homeowners associations operate those cameras.
17: They don't belong to us. They belong to your neighborhoods. So I think also we need to make sure we address the HOAs too as well, because we will not be monitoring those.
16: FDOT issued a memo to law enforcement last month revoking all automated license plate reader permits in the right-of-ways on the state highway system. Hardwick says the flock cameras on the state highways will be down by the end of the month. As gas prices continue to climb by the day, President Trump suggests the higher prices are a small price to pay for the Iran war.
18: You have a little higher, you have a higher gas. It's a very inexpensive price to pay for what we've done. Remember that. It's a little more. It's even if it was, frankly, even if it was a lot more.
16: That's Trump speaking to a crowd of supporters in North Carolina. A New York Times Siena University poll released this week found that 62% of respondents said they disapproved of the way Trump was handling the economy, while only 36% said that they approved. A Flagler County woman is accused of stealing thousands of dollars worth of lottery tickets. The sheriff's office says Leandra Tarpley was arrested Tuesday for grand theft. She was assistant manager at a Circle K in Palm Coast when an employee accidentally printed 10 lottery tickets last month. That employee resigned the next day, but left the tickets behind in a manager's book behind the counter. Tarpley allegedly scanned and processed the tickets, paid out winnings, and used some of that money to buy more scratch tickets. WOKV News Time is 5:32.
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1: Partly sunny today. Still a brief shower or two coming in off the Atlantic, but it's mostly dry. A high of 88 and 8 on the WOKV weather meter. Partly cloudy tonight in the low 70s. Looks pretty nice for high school football games. And then your weekend will turn more humid. It'll be partly sunny tomorrow. A few showers developing, perhaps an afternoon thunderstorm, but a lot of dry hours still tomorrow with a high again of 88. Sunday, partly cloudy, scattered showers, an afternoon thunderstorm, and in the upper 80s. And hot and humid to start the new work week. Monday and Tuesday, partly cloudy skies, scattered showers, and a few thunderstorms, highs near 90. I'm Chief Meteorologist Mike Burrish. Join me today beginning at 5 p.m. on CBS 47 and Fox 30 Action News Jax.
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3: No delays to report as you make your way into the downtown corridor this morning. Looking good along the Beltway, the interstates, and across the bridges. From the WOKV Traffic Center, I'm Scott Young.
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16: 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I'm Benjamin Fridkiss. J.D. Hayworth, former Arizona congressman, now serves as a spokesman and advocate for the bipartisan Pharmaceutical Reform Alliance, pushing for legislative and business practice reforms for Big Pharma. He joined Jacksonville's Morning News in depth with Christine Bellino.
19: This is low-hanging fruit where good policy and good politics merge. 90% of voters, based on our bipartisan polling, Brilliant Corners, the Democrat pollster, Axis Strategies, the Republican pollsters, they found numbers across the board. The polarization in so does not exist here. Over 90%, and you go across the board, Republicans, Democrats, Independents, they want drug pricing reform, and over 90% of them point at Big Pharma as the main culprit for these high prices. And that's why President Trump a year ago, more than a year ago, his most favored nation status, and it flipped the script in classic Trumpian fashion, because when I was on the Ways and Means Committee, we would be extending most favored nation status for trade to foreign countries. The president said, no, We're going to make the United States the most favored nation and put Americans first, because on average, we're paying three times as much for prescription drugs as the rest of the developed world. And that's why I'm sorry to see the House go out last night. It doesn't occur in a vacuum, but had they gotten this done, I will just point out again that 76% of Americans want their member of Congress and their U.S. senators to stand up to Big Pharma, and fully 73% say they're going to vote for candidates, whether they're incumbents or challengers, who are willing to stand up. So this is why now, even with the House out of session, when people are back home in the district, it is time to make your voice heard. And one way to do that, of course, is our website, pharmareformalliance.com. You can sign the Most Favored Nation petition, and we have a new subject heading. We have pharma donations, state by state, district by district, so you can see who has taken a chunk of the record dough that Big Pharma has lavished on Capitol Hill.
4: Congressman, do you think that prescription drug prices mean more in this upcoming election than they have in previous elections?
19: I believe so, because it's really reached the breaking point. So many Americans, and yeah, the president and his team did a good job in terms of Medicare and existing insurance, lowering some key costs, but this election especially, where affordability has become the topic in so many different households and on their budgets, and just as we continue to pay these record prices, prices that continue to be a problem, right as 2025 gave way to 2026, Big Pharma raised prices on close to 1,000 prescription drugs, quite simply because they could. And yes, the president made a good start, but Congress needs to come alongside and codify this in the law so it does not expire when the Trump administration expires. And it's a bipartisan bill. This is what's wild. We've got Ana Paulina Luna, conservative Republican of Florida, Marcy Kaptur, liberal Democrat of Ohio, Andy Biggs, my friend here in Arizona, the Republican nominee for governor, and Ro Khanna of California. Now, those people are across the political spectrum, but they want to solve the problem. The American people want the problem solved, and that's why now, as we head into election season, it's important to engage with your member of Congress and your U.S. senator, because when they get back, the message will have been sent one way or another, and it's time to get this done.
4: Does that really make a difference? I know so many people thinking, you know, if I make one little call to my member of Congress, you know, do they really care? Does it make a difference?
19: Oh, let me tell you, it really does, Christine, especially this time of year when we're less than 50 days away from the midterm election. I think it's important, a representative needs to be accountable to the folks he represents. And yes, K Street has spent a lot of dough, and on average, there are three Big Pharma lobbyists for every member of Congress and every United States senator. But I found during my time in Washington that if it came down to K Street, our slang term for the lobbyist, if the choice was between K Street and your constituents, obviously, you want to go with your constituents. And so this is where people power, this is where communicating, signing the petition, going to town hall meetings, engaging your member of Congress, where do you stand on this issue and why, is important. I wish it could have gotten done before the recess, but now it is absolutely vital that the people make their voice heard. And I will tell you, as a former member of Congress, especially this time of year, but really throughout a two-year term, the Constitution sets it up with only 2 years in office. Members of Congress are accountable. And if they don't listen to their folks, well, they're held responsible the first Tuesday following the first Monday in November.
4: I'm going to date both of us here, because 30 years ago, you and I had a conversation about the contract with America. In your opinion, is Congress keeping alive a contract with America at this point?
19: Well, there are some key issues. You know, it's interesting. The House doesn't receive a lot of attention, right? I mean, you usually see the senators on the Sunday shows, and obviously whomever the president is, it's easier to cover one president than 435 members of Congress. I believe that while history does not occur in a vacuum, that, and I'm going to take away the partisan intent, because the contract with America, obviously it's part of history. It's what brought us a GOP majority for the first time in my lifetime in 40 years. And I was elected to Congress at age 36, if you want to do the math on that. But I think most people go to Congress with the idea that they want to do a job to represent their constituents. They're representatives, after all. And if they forget who sent them, that's a problem. So I always think there's accountability. As President Eisenhower said, he believed that Americans wanted the same goals. They just went about it in different ways to get there. And I'll follow Ike's advice. I won't engage in personalities. I'll deal with policy here. And when you look at the politics and the policy of this issue, this is one where even if there's not a contract, the members of Congress, I think, will hew to the will of the people, especially now since this vote will take place after Election Day.
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1: An 8 on the WOKV Weather Meter. Partly sunny today. Still a brief shower or two, but it's mostly dry with highs in the upper 80s. But the humidity still not too bad. We'll drop to the low 70s tonight and partly sunny over the weekend. A few showers develop with an afternoon thunderstorm tomorrow, but a lot of dry hours, the high 88. And Sunday, some scattered showers and afternoon thunderstorm with highs in the upper 80s. With your First Alert Forecast, I'm Action News Jax, Chief Meteorologist Mike Burrish for 104.5 WOKV.
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3: No delays to report as you make your way into the downtown corridor this morning. Looking good along the Beltway, the interstates, and across the bridges. From the WOKV Traffic Center, I'm Scott Young.
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16: 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I'm Benjamin Fridkiss. Nearly 200 people will be laid off from JTA. The Skyway redo project is going on hold, and the Navi autonomous vehicle project is also on pause. Jasmine Butler reports.
15: TA's financial woes has led to a series of cuts. Employees, executives, Navi, the Skyway. But one gain, the amount of time some riders will have to wait for a bus during the week.
17: Normally, about 3-4 times a week.
15: Patrick Colas is a frequent JTA rider. He was getting off of the bus today when I told him much of the Monday through Friday bus schedule will now reflect the Saturday schedule.
17: You have to think about the moms and the kids too.
15: For example, right now, Route 14, the Normandy Boulevard route comes every 30 minutes, Monday through Friday. The Saturday schedule for the same route comes every 50 minutes. This change will nearly double the wait time.
17: Now with the delay, it kind of changed the temperament of everyone's day lives.
15: However, interim JEA CEO Cleveland Ferguson says they'll keep the regular frequency for routes with the highest ridership. The First Coast Flyer, Jacksonville's rapid transit lines, will continue to run every 20 minutes. Routes to North Main Street, Moncrief, the Beaches and Town Center, Atlantic Boulevard, and Arlington will still come every 30 minutes. The 12 remaining routes will run every hour. The change amongst many, including the loss of employees.
18: Could be in addition to bus operators, maintenance technicians, utility workers.
15: And those route changes are expected to begin November 2nd.
16: A former member of the JTA board is now speaking out. Action News Jax's Ben Becker spoke with Megan Hayward, who says that there's a lot of blame to go around and there should be a criminal investigation.
23: It is a question that former JTA board member Megan Hayward asked over and over again. How was JTA's money being spent? But it fell on deaf ears.
31: What upsets you the most?
32: That I wasn't taken seriously.
23: Hayward served on the board for about a year and a half before being ousted by Mayor Donna Deegan in March of 2025. Hayward was the first board member to raise concerns about spending, governance, and oversight of JTA, including Navi, the signature project for former JTA CEO Nat Ford that cost tens of millions of dollars.
32: He was given free rein, and I don't know the answer to why. There's a lot of hubris behind this. People knew this wasn't going to work. and especially on the executive team.
23: Now she's criticizing not only Ford, but also the mayor for letting JTA's financial situation spiral out of control. This led to major layoffs and the shuttering of the Skyway in Navi. Ford and Deegan have both defended the agency's financial decisions in the past, but what Deegan said in the present Thursday hit Hayward a certain way.
4: Part of the mayor's office statement says, JTA's board was not previously aware of the dire nature of the agency's financial situation. We became aware as they did. You say what?
32: BS.
4: BS.
32: I say BS. And because she knew I was going to vote off the UTC project, I'm assuming is why she kicked me off. So I don't care what she says. She's lying.
23: Hayward also points the finger at city council and her former colleagues on the board for dropping the ball. Ultimately, she believes there should be a criminal investigation into what went wrong at JTA.
32: 1,000%, yes. If the state needs to investigate them, the feds need to investigate them, the Department of Transportation should investigate them. There are serious issues and questions that I brought up a year and a half ago that have not been answered to this day.
16: Jacksonville's Morning News continues. Coming up next, we have gas prices, the opening bell, and a movie review for something that I saw this week. I'm Benjamin Fridkiss.
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0: And Sunday, some scattered showers and afternoon thunderstorm with highs in the upper 80s. With your first alert forecast, I'm Action News Jax's Chief Meteorologist Mike Burrish for 104.5 WOKV.
1: First alert traffic from the Strata Air Conditioning and Heating Traffic Center.
2: No delays to report as you make your way into the downtown corridor this morning. Looking good along the Beltway, the interstates, and across the bridges. From the WOKV Traffic Center, I'm Scott Young.
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3: 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I'm Benjamin Fridkiss. The opening bell is brought to you by Guarding Your Nest Egg with Mike Lester. 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The opening bell rings this morning on Wall Street after stocks closed higher yesterday. Tech has been driving the broader market higher, with names like Nvidia and Amazon both rising about 2%. Microsoft also gained about 1%. Meanwhile, oil prices saw a decline, with U.S. crude trading less than 1% lower to around $101 per barrel. At the closing bell, the Dow Jones Industrial Average added 316 points to 51,778. The S&P 500 gained 85 points to 76.37. The NASDAQ rose 439 points to 26.418. Florida gas prices seem to be going nowhere but up. We are now at a state average of $4.33 per gallon of regular. That's up 4 cents from yesterday, according to AAA. Diesel remains unchanged from yesterday's average of $6.34. Both Nassau and Flagler counties are at $4.38. And then Baker County is seeing averages of $4.28. Taking a look around Jacksonville on Gas Buddy for you today, the Amoco on Blanding Boulevard is at $4.19, Costco on Paramore Road at $3.95, and the BP on Kings Road is at $4.19. And we have a Friday Fridkiss feature for you today. Coyote vs. Acme is a courtroom comedy, and it's pretty good at doing it. We follow Wile E. Coyote, who has been trying and failing to catch the Roadrunner for decades using Acme products that seem designed to foil all of his plans. And he then enlists slash tricks cartoon incident attorneys Avery, Jones, and Maltese, bearing the namesakes of animators and screenwriters Chuck Jones, Tex Avery, and Michael Maltese, to seemingly seek justice. As a cartoon-oriented comedy, this does seek out exactly what it wants to do. It's almost as good as it gets when you're blending like cartoon chicanery with live action acting. There is the equivalent of a cartoon drive-by shooting in this film, which is pretty good. It was one of the jokes that made me laugh out loud, which doesn't happen all that often. There's lots of cartoon explosives, there's lots of big hammers and anvils and falling pianos. It's very classic. While I didn't necessarily find the performances of the human actors mind-blowing, they're all very much selling that they're interacting with cartoon characters that we as the audience know are not actually there. Will Forte plays Kevin Avery, and he spends most of his time directly in front of Wile E. Coyote, and it's a good bit of like kayfabe. He's selling it and he's doing a good job. John Cena, appropriately, plays the Acme Corporation's head lawyer, who is another standout here. He's probably the second best act in this movie. Thematically, I really like what they're doing with this chronic underachiever lawyer character with Avery and the fanatical coyote who doesn't know when to stop. The cartoon characters are actually all kind of really ugly to look at. They're not 2D animated at all, but they are 3D animated with a cell shading style that's intended to make them look as close to 2D as possible. My suspension of disbelief becomes really broken whenever I see an angle of a character that I'm not actually supposed to. This is made worse when the movie pulls up traditionally animated scenes from the old show, and it kind of makes you think, wow, these characters are really not designed to be seen in anything except for two dimensions. But the movie is still a good middle-of-the-road physical comedy, and it sells its premise really well, and you should go see it while it's still in theaters and check it out on streaming. I think the most incredible part of this movie is that we get to see it at all, because it almost didn't exist. I'm Benjamin Fridkiss.
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3: 6 o'clock, isolated showers moving in from the Atlantic over St. Augustine. Warmer and noticeably more humid out the door, and that's just the start of what ends up being a pretty hot and humid weekend ahead. Good morning, I'm Rich Jones. You made it to the Friday edition of Jacksonville's Morning News. Three big things you need to know, brought to you by Tom Bush BMW. A former JTA board member says warnings she raised about the agency's financial woes and oversight have been ignored.
4: The state needs to investigate them. The feds need to investigate them. The Department of Transportation should investigate them.
3: As gas prices continue to climb by the day, the president suggests higher prices are a small price to pay for the Iran war.
5: It's a little more. Even if it was a lot more.
3: A Republican member of Congress breaks with the president on the administration's immigration enforcement.
6: Mr. President, some of your immigration enforcement efforts have gone too far.
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3: Rolling through the west side northbound on the West Beltway beyond 103rd Street, you start to hit some delay, about a 5-minute delay with this crash before you hit Wilson, and it's blocking the right lane. It's been there for about an hour or so. That right lane is blocked at this time. Southbound on the West Beltway over the Buckman Bridge looks good. No delays on I-10 eastbound into downtown from the West Beltway, and looks pretty good out to the Mayo Clinic this hour. JTB East headed to San Pablo, running fully up to speed. 6:02, Jacksonville's Morning News continues with Benjamin Fridkus.
8: JTA's financial woes led to a series of cuts. The Monday through Friday bus schedule will now reflect the Saturday schedule. Some riders are stunned by these changes.
9: You have to think about the moms and the kids, too.
8: The agency is laying off nearly 200 people, halting its Skyway and Navi service downtown. In addition to the bus route changes, the cuts come after years of financial questions surrounding the Transportation Authority. A couple is suing a Jacksonville fertility clinic, alleging they used the wrong sperm during an IVF procedure, resulting in a baby that did not share the father's DNA.
10: I was in heaven, like it was the best day of my life. And then when that hit us, it took all the happiness away, which we should have had for a very long time.
8: Natalie and Joshua Strong allege Brown Fertility Associates used another man's sperm to create their embryos. They also claim Brown Fertility did not tell them what happened to Joshua's sperm. Brown Fertility Associates denies the claim, but offered no additional comment. Starbucks will pay Florida $1 million and will not use race and sex-based goals, quotas, and preferences in employment practices company-wide.
11: Attorney General James Uthmeyer says the agreement applies to all Starbucks operations nationwide, not just the company's locations in Florida. The negotiated resolution ends the lawsuit Uthmeyer filed in December of 2025, accusing Starbucks of violating the Florida Civil Rights Act through racial and sex-based goals, quotas, and preferences in its workplace policies. The company also agreed it will not participate in organizations that require it to increase the racial diversity of its board of directors. I'm Brittany Otto, 104.5 WOKV.
8: Florida Power and Light is working to place power lines underground, including parts of St. Johns County.
12: FPL says they now have 2,000 miles of underground lines for about 200,000 of its 6.1 million customers across the state. FPL says underground lines have performed about 5 times better than overhead lines in recent years.
8: That's Action News Jax's Tanika Hughes reporting. Once a staunch supporter of President Trump, Congresswoman Maria Elvira Salazar has a new campaign ad with some advice for the commander-in-chief.
6: Mr. President, some of your immigration enforcement efforts have gone too far.
8: She says back in July, tens of thousands of deportees had no criminal record, and those Hispanics who voted for him now feel betrayed. The latest Economist YouGov poll shows 52% reject the president's immigration policies, while 45% approve. A new survey finds most voters don't think the president has a clear strategy to end the war in Iran. Jessica Rosenthal with more.
13: The Fox News poll finds 60% think it was the wrong decision to begin conflict with Iran. Just under half think it's made us less safe. And 71% think the president does not have a clear strategy for ending things. When asked who they'd trust handling inflation, data centers, and foreign policy, voters favor Democrats over Republicans by double digits. Ahead of President Xi's visit to the White House next week, voters were asked if the president is tough enough on China. 45% said not tough enough, 30% said about right, the rest said too tough.
8: An Oakleaf High sophomore has been chosen to perform at the 100th Macy's Thanksgiving Day Parade.
14: Brendan Bowens has been selected to play clarinet with the Macy's Great American Marching Band. Bowens began playing the clarinet 5 years ago and taught himself by watching instructional videos, studying composers, and learning to read music independently. 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We have the link to his GoFundMe over at WOKV.com. 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
3: I want to quick look over his GoFundMe, see how he's doing, because it's gotten a lot of attention over the last several days.
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8: It's hard.
3: It is. He's up to $625 raised. 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I think with the news attention, it's only a matter of time before someone steps up and says, all right, I got you, boy.
8: It is. There we go.
3: Still to come on Jacksonville's Morning News. President Trump suggests higher prices of gas, a small price to pay.
5: It's a little more. 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
3: A closer look at the latest surge at the pump.
7: 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Another day with relatively mild temperatures. The full First Alert weekend forecast in less than 10 minutes.
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7: Partly sunny today. Still a brief shower or two coming off the Atlantic, but it's mostly dry. A high of 88 and 8 on the WOKV weather meter. Partly cloudy tonight in the low 70s. Looks pretty nice for high school football games. And then your weekend will turn more humid. It'll be partly sunny tomorrow. A few showers developing, perhaps an afternoon thunderstorm, but a lot of dry hours still tomorrow with a high again of 88. Sunday, partly cloudy, scattered showers, an afternoon thunderstorm, and in the upper 80s. And hot and humid to start the new work week. Monday and Tuesday, partly cloudy skies, scattered showers, and a few thunderstorms, highs near 90. I'm Chief Meteorologist Mike Burrish. Join me today beginning at 5 p.m. on CBS 47 and Fox 30 Action News Jax.
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24: If you're just now heading out of Orange Park, there's a crash blocking the right lane West Beltway northbound between Wilson and Normandy, and you're on the brakes for at least half a mile. But so far, no delays heading into downtown Matthews Bridge westbound or leaving Ocean Way on the East Beltway southbound. And looks like construction is running late this morning on Butler Boulevard eastbound. A couple of right lanes are blocked at Belfort, but it's not slowing you down as you make your way out to San Pablo and the Mayo Clinic.
3: Tracking showers moving in to St. Augustine, Volano Beach, and extending into Hastings. Another batch of rainfall not too far off the coast of Ponte Vedra. So like we've seen most of this week, the onshore winds continuing to blow some downpours our way. Top story this morning and in-depth for you now. The Jacksonville Transportation Authority planning to cut jobs, closing a budget gap, announcing a plan to eliminate some 200 positions, suspending Skyway and the Navi service, and reducing weekday service, all part of a plan to close a huge budget gap of nearly $40 million. With continuing team coverage of the story, here's Benjamin Fridkiss.
8: A former member of the JTA board says she raised warnings about the agency's finances and oversight. She had repeatedly raised questions about the Navi shuttle program that was pushed by former CEO Nat Ford.
25: He was given free rein, and I don't know the answer to why. There's a lot of hubris behind this. People knew this wasn't going to work. And especially on the executive team.
8: Megan Hayward was replaced by Mayor Deegan in March of 2025. She criticized both Ford and Mayor Deegan, accusing them of allowing the agency's financial problems to spiral out of control. In a statement, Deegan says she appointed Elaine Brown to the JTA board because of her previous transportation experience and did so when it aligned with the onboarding of several other new board members. False claims from a disgruntled former board member will not change that fact. Action News Jax's Ben Becker says scrutiny on JTA dates back years.
26: At the end of 2023, we exposed that JTA was spending nearly $200,000 on travel for former CEO Nat Ford. Records show he was only in the office half the time and made more than $600,000 a year. In 2024, we told you ridership was down. Meanwhile, data showed that the agency was spending millions more to cover fewer miles and move fewer people. And in 2025, city council members got involved and questioned the accountability, viability, and cost efficiency at the agency.
8: Florida is rolling out a new federal grant program to help students pay for short-term job training.
27: Governor DeSantis announced the state's first list of programs eligible for workforce Pell Grants. They cover training for high-skill, high-wage, and in-demand jobs. The Department of Education says some programs can take as little as 8 weeks. I'm Will Taylor, 104.5 WOKV.
8: As gas prices continue to climb by the day, President Trump suggests the higher prices are a small price to pay for the Iran war.
28: You have a little higher, you have a higher gas.
5: It's a very inexpensive price to pay for what we've done. Remember that. It's a little more. It's even if it was, frankly, even if it was a lot more.
27: That's Trump speaking to a crowd of supporters in North Carolina. A New York Times Siena University poll released this week found that 62% of respondents say they disapproved of the way Trump is handling the economy, while only 36% say they do approve. A judge orders President Trump to give 30 days notice before any demolition at the Kennedy Center.
6: U.S. District Judge Christopher Cooper in his ruling said more than 30 days notice must be given before any changes, including demolition, can be done to the performing arts venue. The building does remain closed to assess what the center's COO, Matt Flocka, called existing safety risks. Congress has earmarked $257 million for renovations. The president has threatened to hold that money if his name isn't added.
27: Grinnell Scott reports images captured through the windows of Air Force One showed Trump reviewing a poster with the title Kennedy Center Demolished. A Senate Democrat is blocking a House-passed bill on costs connected to new data centers. Scott Carr has details from Washington.
10: Arguing the bill doesn't do enough. New Mexico lawmaker Martin Heinrich blocked a Republican colleague's effort to pass the Ratepayer Protection Act through unanimous consent. The bill passed in the House 417-3. It would force states to hold a hearing on rules to make data centers pay for increased electricity costs from their operations. But it does not make states adopt any standards or force tech companies to cover the costs. Heinrich says rather than voluntary pledges or suggestions to states, Congress needs to pass real legislation with real teeth.
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7: An 8 on the WOKV weather meter, partly sunny today. Still a brief shower or two, but it's mostly dry with highs in the upper 80s. But the humidity, still not too bad. We'll drop to the low 70s tonight and partly sunny over the weekend. A few showers develop with an afternoon thunderstorm tomorrow, but a lot of dry hours, the high 88. And Sunday, some scattered showers and afternoon thunderstorm with highs in the upper 80s. With your First Alert Forecast, I'm Action News Jack's Chief Meteorologist Mike Burrish for 104.5 WOKV.
0: First Alert traffic from the Strata Air Conditioning and Heating Traffic Center.
3: Roads may be a little bit wet in spots, especially St. John's County, where we've seen some showers move in off the Atlantic. Sherry's monitoring the roads from FDOT 511.
24: This West Beltway northbound crash between Wilson and Normandy is still causing delays, but at least all lanes are open. They managed to get most of the vehicles over to the right and left shoulders. You still have construction running late. Butler eastbound, minor tap of the brakes approaching Belfort, and again at the San Pablo exit ramp. Also slowdowns on 10 eastbound if you're driving in from the west side, especially approaching McDuff.
3: I hope you're the next to win $1,000, just like Mike.
11: Oh, my God. Are you serious? I could use that.
3: We all could use that, Mike, but alas, we can't win. You can by listening at 8 a.m. to the payroll payout and plug that keyword into the WOKV app the moment you hear it. Hope you are our next winner of the payroll payout and winning a grand. Still to come on Jacksonville's Morning News, weapons in space. The revelation that's catching the world's attention ahead of a big White House summit.
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23: 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We'll get you going. With traffic, weather, and the news you need to start your day. 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
7: A mild start to the day in the 70s closer to the coast. Lower 70s around Jacksonville and even some upper 60s west of Duval County.
3: First alert forecast for the weekend is looking a little more humid, a little warmer, and a little better coverage of rain and thunderstorms. We'll update weather and first alert traffic just ahead. That crash in the Sweetwater area on the West Beltway northbound has cleared off Wilson Boulevard. So those delays that have been there for the last hour or so should be clearing relatively soon. Gas prices surging again in the overnight hours. State average for unleaded now sits at 4.33. I saw 4.39. Multiple spots near the town center driving in this morning. The national average now at 4.46. It's 6:24 with more of today's top local stories. Here's Benjamin Fritkus.
8: A federal judge giving a deadline to Attorney General Todd Blatz to comply with efforts, orders over the release of information in the Epstein files. Mark Mayfield reports.
32: The judge threatened contempt charges if Blanche doesn't comply. He stated in his opinion that Blanche and the Justice Department weren't following court orders over redactions in requested documentation that's related to the activities of the convicted late sex offender and his co-conspirator, Ghislaine Maxwell. He gave the DOJ until September the 24th to provide the records.
8: President Trump is warning the European Union against furthering his relationship with Canada. This comes as Canadian Prime Minister Mark Carney is trying to strengthen trade with the EU amid Canada's ongoing trade dispute with the U.S. Stephanie Bennett reports.
33: A warm welcome for Canadian Prime Minister Mark Carney as he addressed the European Parliament in both English and French, embracing the prospect of his country becoming the European Union's first associate member. Member states in Canada's parliament still need to approve the plan before it can go forward. But President Donald Trump is now threatening to cut trade with the European Union if it pursues that proposal. The associate membership remains to be defined, but Carney wants a deeper integration across trade, defense, critical minerals, AI, energy, space, and financial services to make both sides less vulnerable to economic and geopolitical pressure.
8: Tariffs introduced by President Trump and talk of making Canada the 51st U.S. state, among other things, have pushed Canadian officials away from the United States and closer to Europe. A Flagler County woman is accused of stealing thousands of dollars worth of lottery tickets. The sheriff's office says Leandra Tarpley was arrested Tuesday for grand theft. She was assistant manager at a Circle K in Palm Coast when an employee accidentally printed 10 lottery tickets last month. That employee resigned the next day, but left the tickets behind in a manager's book behind the counter. Tarpley allegedly scanned and processed the tickets, paid out winnings, and used some of that money to buy more scratch-offs. For the first time, the U.S. defense officials have publicly confirmed that American forces have deployed operational weapons in orbit. Jennifer Griffin with details.
0: After years of warning that China and Russia were putting weapons in space that could potentially blind U.S. satellites, the Air Force Secretary revealed for the first time the U.S. already has weapons in orbit. The revelation came during a speech at the Air and Space Cyber Conference. It's not clear whether the U.S. has ever fired a weapon in space. U.S. officials Fox has spoken with say the announcement is not tied to any particular threat. U.S. officials did not provide specifics on the weapons and did not say for how long they have been deployed. The Air Force Secretary oversees U.S. Space Force, which was created in 2019 to bolster the nation's defense capabilities amid an advancing arms race with China and Russia.
8: President Trump is scheduled to meet with his Chinese counterpart in Washington next week, while Chinese leadership calls for peace in space. WOKV News time is 6:26.
3: On the way is Jackson Mills Morning News continues. A Republican member of Congress breaks with the president on the administration's immigration enforcement.
5: Mr. President, some of your immigration enforcement efforts have gone too far.
3: Why she's stopping short of calling for amnesty.
7: I'm Action News Jax, Chief Meteorologist Mike Burrish. Another day with relatively mild temperatures. The full First Alert weekend forecast in less than 10 minutes.
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3: 6:30, scattered showers over St. John's County as we see the on-again, off-again tropical downpours moving in off the Atlantic. Heat and humidity building more for the weekend. Your five-day forecast just ahead. I'm Rich Jones. Three big things you need to know this Friday morning, brought to you by Tom Bush BMW. JTA's financial woes lead to a series of cuts.
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3: Florida's attorney general targeting phone scammers.
26: We need to prosecute them. We need to hold them accountable.
3: License plate readers coming down across Florida, but there are still around 100 in St. John's County.
27: They don't belong to us. They belong to your neighborhoods.
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7: I'm Action News Jax, Chief Meteorologist Mike Burrish. When higher humidity returns in the WOKV First Alert forecast.
15: First Alert traffic from the Strata Air Conditioning and Heating Traffic Center.
3: That crash through Sweetwater on the West Beltway northbound near Wilson is now all clear. You're rolling back up to speed. No issues. I-10 east into downtown Jacksonville. Maybe hitting a little bit of congestion around Murray Hill, but no worse than average at this hour. 95 north looks good from Bay Meadows all the way into downtown Jacksonville, and starting to hit some delay and congestion. JTB east between Hodges and San Pablo in that right lane. 6:32. Jacksonville's Morning News continues with more of today's top stories. Here's Benjamin Fritkus.
8: The Clay County Sheriff's Office wants the public help finding a driver responsible for hitting a 20-year-old on a dirt bike in Middleburg.
28: Sunday's collision left the man with severe injuries. Deputies saying that it happened between 3:30 and 3:50 p.m. at Jaymark Lane and Nolan Road. The victim was riding a mini bike when a red sedan, believed to be a Toyota Camry, hit him while he attempted to pass the car. The driver got out and asked the victim if they were faking their injuries. When the victim replied, the man drove off toward County Road 218. The car is likely to have significant damage to the front bumper. Greg Rhodes, 104.5 WOKV.
8: Florida's Department of Children and Families is being sued. Civil rights groups claim DCF is failing to transfer county inmates deemed unfit to stand trial to state hospitals within the legal time frame.
29: They're stuck in county jails that are not equipped to provide the mental health treatment that they need.
8: State law demands the transfer happens within 15 days of a court order, but DCF data referenced in the suit found the average wait time was actually closer to 120 days. The Duval County Jail has housed at least two inmates who died while awaiting transfers in the past 2 years. DCF says it does not comment on pending litigation. Florida gas prices going nowhere but up. We're at a state average of $4.33 per gallon of regular today. That's up 4 cents from yesterday, according to AAA. Diesel remains unchanged from yesterday's average of $6.34. In Nassau and Flagler counties, that's an average of $4.38 per gallon. Baker County is seeing prices around $4.28. Taking a look at Jacksonville on Gas Buddy today, the Amoco on Blanding Boulevard is at $4.19. The Costco on Paramore Road is at $3.95, and the BP on Kings Road at $4.19. The high price of fuel also driving up prices for just about everything else.
30: Farmers working their fields are painfully aware the equipment needed to harvest their crops runs on diesel. And now diesel prices are at record highs, and gas is also on the rise.
8: Action News Jax's Ben Becker reporting there. The price of fuel also affecting affordable airfare as United, American, and Southwest Airlines say they expect to cut flights due to high jet fuel prices. The Iran-backed Houthi-backed Houthis continue their advance on Saudi Arabia, threatening shipping in the Red Sea. Trey Yingst with the details.
0: Reports do indicate President Trump will hold a meeting with Gulf leaders on the sidelines of the UN General Assembly to discuss the war with Iran. This comes as the president said Wednesday he hopes the war will end soon, adding that Iran wants to make a deal. With a focus on Iran, the country's proxy forces in Yemen, the Houthis are continuing to ramp up the conflict against government forces and Saudi Arabia. A key Red Sea port came under missile and drone attack on Wednesday, with the holy city of Mecca also dealing with an incoming drone event as well this week.
8: A Republican congresswoman from Florida is criticizing President Trump's immigration enforcement policies in a new campaign ad.
5: Mr. President, some of your immigration enforcement efforts have gone too far.
8: Maria Elvira Salazar says her Hispanic constituents feel betrayed by Trump's immigration policies.
5: The same Hispanics who helped you get to the White House in 2024 feel betrayed today. You can be for immigration what Lincoln was for slavery and Reagan was for communism.
8: Salazar says she's not asking for amnesty, but for immigrants to have a dignified life. The ad is running on television and online in South Florida. WOKV News Time, 6:35.
3: Salazar won her district by 20 points a couple of years ago. Trump won the district by over 14 points. So it shouldn't be a close race this midterm election. But for Salazar to be running that kind of ad, there must be some worry that she may be in some trouble. We'll certainly find out over the next 40-plus days. Jacksonville's morning news continues. License plate readers coming down across Florida.
27: They don't belong to us. They belong to your neighborhoods.
3: Why there are still some 100 around St. John's County.
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6: Partly sunny today. Still a brief shower or two coming in off the Atlantic, but it's mostly dry. A high of 88 and 8 on the WOKV weather meter. Partly cloudy tonight in the low 70s. Looks pretty nice for high school football games. And then your weekend will turn more humid. It'll be partly sunny tomorrow. A few showers developing, perhaps an afternoon thunderstorm, but a lot of dry hours still tomorrow with a high again of 88. Sunday, partly cloudy, scattered showers, an afternoon thunderstorm, and in the upper 80s. And hot and humid to start the new work week. Monday and Tuesday, partly cloudy skies, scattered showers, and a few thunderstorms, highs near 90. I'm Chief Meteorologist Mike Burrish. Join me today beginning at 5 p.m. on CBS 47 and Fox 30 Action News Checks.
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7: No delays getting past a broken down vehicle eastbound northbound right shoulder as you exit onto St. John's Bluff, but you are slow on Butler eastbound because of construction running late this morning. A couple of left lanes are blocked at Belford, but only a minor tap of the brakes as you get closer to San Pablo. Then we are seeing delays on 10 eastbound, especially between Lane Avenue and Roosevelt.
3: The National POW MIA Memorial and Museum located at Cecil Commerce Center is set to observe National POW MIA Recognition Day in remembrance of and to honor those who were former prisoners of war, those still missing in action or unaccounted for, and the families. The 2-day event begins today and will continue into tomorrow. 6:42, as Jacksonville's morning news continues, here's Benjamin Fritkus.
8: As license plate readers come down across Florida, there are still around 100 in St. John's County. Sheriff Rob Hardwick says neighborhoods and homeowners associations operate those cameras.
27: They don't belong to us. They belong to your neighborhoods. So I think also, too, you need to make sure we address the HOAs, too, as well, because we will not be monitoring those.
8: FDOT issued a memo to law enforcement last month revoking all automated license plate reader permits in the right-of-ways on the state highway system. Hardwick says the flock cameras on the state highways will be down by the end of the month. Parents and behavior therapists are sounding the alarm over rising Medicaid fraud targeting autism services. Christina Coleman with more.
10: She fears Medicaid fraud could lead to children missing out on applied behavioral analysis therapy, also called ABA therapy. It's a one-on-one treatment designed to help children with autism develop important life skills. Unfortunately, between 2021 and 2025, Medicaid spending on ABA grew 6 times faster than the number of children receiving services. And Aetna tells Fox that fraud in ABA billing shot up a whopping 300% between 2024 and 2025.
8: Administrator of the Centers for Medicare and Medicaid, Dr. Mehmet Oz, is taking the lead on the Trump administration's aggressive crackdown on Medicaid fraud. Jewish institutions across the nation spent more than $1 billion on security last year. Gary Baumgarten reports.
11: Beefed up security, now the price paid to provide safe sanctuary for worshipers at synagogues and at other Jewish institutions. The increase in hate crimes began almost immediately after the October 7th terrorist attacks in Israel and has continued unabated. The Jewish Federations of North America reporting a 33% increase in spending on security in just 1 year.
8: WOKV News time is 6:44.
3: Jacksonville's morning news continues. On the way, a Clay County cold case spotlight. The suspicious disappearance of a man who walked away from an argument with his sister. And all new at 7 o'clock, consumer warrior Clark Howard looks at how free pet adoptions aren't really free. What you need to know about the ongoing price tag attached. All new at 7.
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8: A Clay County cold case spotlight. It's been about 16 years since Christopher Yant's been seen after a fight with his sister.
4: In August of 2010, the 32-year-old was involved in a physical altercation with his sister before walking away and becoming the subject of a warrant for his arrest. The Clay Sheriff's Office made several attempts to serve that warrant. During contact with the family, there was no indication anything unusual had occurred. Then, in 2014, Christopher's biological father contacted the sheriff's office to report that his son had been missing for about 3 years. Circumstances surrounding Yant's disappearance remain a mystery and are under active investigation. Greg Rhodes, 104.5 WOKV.
8: A man is in jail facing a murder charge following a fight that escalated to gunfire at a Jacksonville park.
6: Less than 6 hours after a deadly shooting at Clanzel Brown Park in Moncrief, police arrested 22-year-old Jaden King. He's accused of shooting Charles Johnson Jr. Wednesday evening after an argument during a basketball game. People living in the area are relieved to hear of the arrest.
16: We don't want this crime area to be around our children or my grandbabies or none of that.
6: This was the 45th deadly shooting in Jacksonville this year, according to our records. I'm Will Taylor, 104.5 WOKV.
8: It's not even October, but the U.S. Postal Service already accepting letters to Santa through its Operation Santa program. More from Jeff Manasso.
18: Families sending letters to Santa need to get them postmarked by December 5th. USPS says letters should be addressed to Santa Claus at 123 Elf Road, North Pole, 88888. Registration for people who want to adopt letters opens November 2nd, with letter adoption beginning November 16th. USPS says there's no guarantee that every letter will be adopted.
8: WOKV News Time is 6:51.
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20: An 8 on the WOKV weather meter, partly sunny today. Still a brief shower or two, but it's mostly dry with highs in the upper 80s. But the humidity still not too bad. We'll drop to the low 70s tonight and partly sunny over the weekend. A few showers develop with an afternoon thunderstorm tomorrow, but a lot of dry hours, the high 88. And Sunday, some scattered showers and afternoon thunderstorm with highs in the upper 80s. With your First Alert Forecast, I'm Action News Jax's Chief Meteorologist Mike Burrish for 104.5 WOKV.
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7: You'll pass by a broken down vehicle East Beltway northbound on the right shoulder if you're exiting at St. John's Bluff, but that one's not slowing you down. However, we are seeing construction this morning on Butler eastbound at Belford. A couple of left lanes are blocked, and that's causing delays through the area and a tap of the brakes again as you get closer to San Pablo. Then on 10 eastbound, you can expect a slow driving in from the west side between Lane Avenue and Roosevelt.
3: The Jaguars are Denver bound. Hopes of repeating last year's 14-point win against the Broncos kickoff just after 4 o'clock Sunday on CBS 47. Stop the scam.
22: We need to prosecute them. 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
3: The threat from Florida's attorney general to the organizers of those scam calls next.
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0: JTA's financial woes lead to a series of cuts. The weekday bus schedule is now going to reflect Saturdays. Some riders stunned by the change.
3: Aye. You have to think about the moms and the kids, too.
0: Some of the changes coming to the Skyway and the Navi shuttle service downtown coming up all new at 7 o'clock. Jacksonville's Morning News continues at 6:57. Here's Benjamin Fridkus.
4: Florida's Attorney General is targeting phone scammers.
5: Proposed legislation this next year that elevates these fraudulent phone calls. That's what it is. It's fraud. It is people trying to deceive you and steal your money. That needs to be a heightened felony.
4: James Uthmeyer says he wants the state to fund a public awareness campaign. Floridians get an average of 130 robocalls a month. Many are scams impersonating law enforcement, the IRS, or lottery officials. Jacksonville's Kids Hope Alliance has a new leader, Shay Simon reports.
6: Kenny Zubar will become the next CEO, and she comes to the organization from First Coast YMCA, where she was the COO and financial officer. Zubar oversaw 13 branches, a public charter school, and more than 40 programs. Her first day is set to be next Monday. Now, this comes after the former CEO, Sarah Lynn Grass, was fired nearly a year ago, last October. It was after an ActionAge-Jax investigation revealed communication issues with the board and her ties to a private consulting company.
4: Kids Hope Alliance is a funding agent for the city of Jacksonville. KHA invests millions annually in children's and youth programs and services in Duval County. WOKV News Time is 6:58.
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0: It's the Friday edition of Jacksonville's Morning News for September 18th, National Cheeseburger Day. Few isolated showers, seasonably warm as we head into the weekend. How uncomfortable it's going to feel at times this weekend. The five-day forecast just ahead. I'm Rich Jones. Three big things you need to know this morning, brought to you by Tom Bush BMW. A former JTA board member says warnings she raised about the agency's finances and oversight were ignored.
9: State needs to investigate them. The feds need to investigate them. The Department of Transportation should investigate them.
0: President Trump suggests higher gas prices are a small price to pay for the Iran war.
10: Just a little more. It's even if it was, frankly, even if it was a lot more.
0: A Republican member of Congress breaks with the president on the immigration enforcement.
11: Mr. President, some of your immigration enforcement efforts have gone too far.
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2: First Alert traffic from the Strata Air Conditioning and Heating Traffic Center.
0: So far, we're looking pretty good over the metro area. Starting to see traffic fill in I-10 East around Cassett Avenue. We do still have construction running overtime, JTB East at about Belfort Road. And I do see a breakdown that is causing just a tap of the brakes. East Beltway northbound at the ramp to St. John's Bluff. No significant issues, however. The north side drive looks good over the Trout River Bridge headed south on 95 and even out of Ocean Way over the Dames Point Bridge at this hour. No delays. 7 o'clock on Jacksonville's Morning News with more of today's top local stories. Here's Benjamin Fridkus.
4: A former JTA board member is speaking out 18 months after being removed by Mayor Donna Deegan, saying warnings she raised about the agency's finances and oversight were ignored.
9: The state needs to investigate them. The feds need to investigate them. The Department of Transportation should investigate them. There are serious issues and questions that I brought up a year and a half ago that have not been answered to this day.
4: Hayward was ousted by Deegan in March of 2025 after she repeatedly questioned how the agency was spending money. She blamed members of the city council and her former colleagues on the JTA board for failing to act on concerns she said were raised long before the agency's recent financial crisis became public. An austerity plan will have deep impacts on JTA.
13: In addition to bus operators, maintenance technicians, utility workers.
4: The authority is laying off nearly 200 employees and cutting back service as it works to close a $39 million gap in its next budget. starting November 2nd.

0: Most JTA bus routes will see reduced hours or service. The same day, the Skyway will stop carrying passengers. Navi shuttle service is also set to cease operations on January 1st. Starbucks will pay Florida $1 million and will not use race and sex-based goals, quotas, and preferences in employment practices company-wide.
1: Attorney General James Uthmeyer says the agreement applies to all Starbucks operations nationwide, not just the company's locations in Florida. The negotiated resolution ends the lawsuit Uthmeyer filed in December of 2025, accusing Starbucks of violating the Florida Civil Rights Act through racial and sex-based goals, quotas, and preferences in its workplace policies. The company also agreed it will not participate in organizations that require it to increase the racial diversity of its board of directors. I'm Brittany Otto, 104.5 WOKV.
0: As gas prices continue to climb by the day, President Trump suggests the higher prices are a small price to pay for the Iran war.
2: You have a little higher, you have a higher gas. It's a very inexpensive price to pay for what we've done. Remember that it's a little more. It's even if it was, frankly, even if it was a lot more.
0: That's Trump speaking to a crowd of supporters in North Carolina. A New York Times Siena University poll released this week found 62% of respondents said they disapproved of the way Trump was handling the economy, while only 36% say they do approve. A couple is suing a Jacksonville fertility clinic, alleging they used the wrong sperm during an IVF procedure, resulting in a baby that did not share the father's DNA.
3: I was in heaven, like it was the best day of my life. And then when that hit us, it took all the happiness away, which we should have had for a very long time.
0: Natalie and Joshua Strong allege Brown Fertility Associates used another man's sperm to create their embryos. They also claim Brown Fertility did not tell them what happened to Joshua's sperm. Brown Fertility Associates denies the claim, but offered no additional comment. A vigil in Los Angeles to honor the five people who were killed on Tuesday's deadly bus and helicopter crashes. Ed Laskos reports.
4: Large crowd, community members holding their candles side by side, supporting each other, many wiping away tears, saying prayers, and they're just trying to deal with a very difficult time. As they would come into the courtyard, right in the beginning, there was a large table, and on that table, the picture of each of the five victims from the bus crash and also then from the helicopter crash itself.
0: An SUV crashed and partially embedded inside a Los Angeles Metro bus. Two bus passengers were killed. Hours later, a local TV news helicopter covering that crash went down, killing the pilot, the reporter, and one person on the ground. The U.S. Postal Service has stopped developing a controversial computer system tied to President Trump's effort to limit mail voting. The Supreme Court rejected Trump's executive order this week. Postmaster General David Steiner confirmed the halt and emphasized the agency's independence and operational focus. Trump's order aimed to create state citizenship lists for mail voting, but the system faced criticism that was riddled with errors. A memo to postal employees stated the agency will not enforce new rules for the 2026 election. A new Asian market is opening up in St. Augustine. Golden Asian Market is off State Road 16 and offers groceries, snacks, fresh and frozen foods. National Asian grocery chains are planting roots across Jacksonville, which has the largest Asian population among Florida's major cities. And an Oak Leaf High sophomore has been chosen to perform at the 100th Macy's Thanksgiving Day Parade.
5: Brendan Bowens has been selected to play clarinet with the Macy's Great American Marching Band. 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We have the link to his GoFundMe over at WOKV.com. 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
7: This is Clark Howard. I was in a shopping center the other day, and there was a giveaway of pets, and there were lots of families with kids looking at all the animals, and I was overhearing a mom talk with her young daughter about a pet they were thinking of adopting. 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And she was talking about the food, vet visits, things like that. And that's something we all need to think about, because even though there's a lot of pets available right now for adoption for free or nearly so, they're not free once you have them. So you have to make sure you budget for that animal as part of your daily and monthly expenses. If it's A-OK, go for it.
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9: Partly sunny today. Still a brief shower or two coming in off the Atlantic, but it's mostly dry. A high of 88 and 8 on the WOKV weather meter. Partly cloudy tonight in the low 70s. Looks pretty nice for high school football games. And then your weekend will turn more humid. It'll be partly sunny tomorrow. A few showers developing, perhaps an afternoon thunderstorm, but a lot of dry hours still tomorrow with a high again of 88. Sunday, partly cloudy, scattered showers, an afternoon thunderstorm, and in the upper 80s. And hot and humid to start the new work week. Monday and Tuesday, partly cloudy skies, scattered showers, and a few thunderstorms, highs near 90. I'm Chief Meteorologist Mike Burrish. Join me today beginning at 5 p.m. on CBS 47 and Fox 30 Action News Checks.
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10: You're a little slow as you make your way through a construction zone this morning. This is Butler eastbound at Belfort. A couple of left lanes are still blocked, but no delays getting past a broken down vehicle eastbound northbound at the exit ramp to St. John's Bluff. However, you are slow on the southbound side as you leave the Dames Point Bridge and start making your way through Arlington. And of course, we're tracking the usual delays on 10 eastbound, especially between Lane Avenue and Roosevelt.
11: Today is National POW MIA Day, and the Memorial and Museum at Cecil Commerce Center will observe recognition and remember those who were former prisoners of war, those still missing in action or unaccounted for, and the families. This two-day event will begin today, and again, it's at the Cecil Commerce Center. It's also the Air Force's birthday. 7:08, Jacksonville's morning news continues with more of today's top stories. Here's Benjamin Fridkus.
0: Florida is rolling out a new federal grant program to help students pay for short-term job training.
12: Governor DeSantis announced the state's first list of programs eligible for workforce Pell grants. They cover training for high-skill, high-wage, and in-demand jobs. The Department of Education says some programs can take as little as 8 weeks. I'm Will Taylor, 104.5 WOKV.
0: General Scott reports images captured through the windows of Air Force One. A judge orders President Trump to give 30 days notice before any demolition at the Kennedy Center.
13: U.S. District Judge Christopher Cooper in his ruling said more than 30 days notice must be given before any changes, including demolition, can be done to the performing arts venue. The building does remain closed to assess what the center's COO, Matt Flocka, called existing safety risks. Congress has earmarked $257 million for renovations. The president has threatened to hold that money if his name isn't added.
0: Images captured through the windows of Air Force One showed Trump reviewing a poster with the title Kennedy Center Demolished. A Senate Democrat is blocking a House-passed bill on costs connected to new data centers. Scott Carr with details from Washington.
14: Arguing the bill doesn't do enough. New Mexico lawmaker Martin Heinrich blocked a Republican colleague's effort to pass the Ratepayer Protection Act through unanimous consent. The bill passed in the House 417-3. It would force states to hold a hearing on rules to make data centers pay for increased electricity costs from their operations. But it does not make states adopt any standards or force tech companies to cover the costs. Heinrich says rather than voluntary pledges or suggestions to states, Congress needs to pass real legislation with real teeth.
0: Florida Power and Light is working to place power lines underground, including parts of St. Johns County.
15: FPL says they now have 2,000 miles of underground lines for about 200,000 of its 6.1 million customers across the state. FPL says underground lines have performed about 5 times better than overhead lines in recent years.
0: That's Action News Jax's Tanika Hughes reporting. OpenAI has found 6 new reports of artificial intelligence models showing unexpected or concerning behavior. Mark Mayfield explains.
16: This as AI firms face mounting pressure to be more transparent about their development process. The ChatGPT maker reported models adding unrelated instructions for certain tasks, searching for exposed code to fabricate information, or uploading files to the internet to cite themselves. The company noted these are individual instances rather than overall trends.
0: WOKV News Time coming up on 7-Eleven.
11: The Florida Theater Board unanimously selecting Kevin Stone as its president. He's long been the lead programmer for all of the events at the iconic theater. PC Bryant named the board chair. It's ushering in a new chapter of leadership for one of Jacksonville's most treasured cultural institutions, soon to celebrate 100 years. Weapons in space, the revelation that's catching the world's attention ahead of a big White House.
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1: An 8 on the WOKV weather meter. Partly sunny today. Still a brief shower or two, but it's mostly dry with highs in the upper 80s. But the humidity still not too bad. We'll drop to the low 70s tonight and partly sunny over the weekend. A few showers develop with an afternoon thunderstorm tomorrow, but a lot of dry hours, the high 88. And Sunday, some scattered showers and afternoon thunderstorm with highs in the upper 80s. With your first alert forecast, I'm Action News Jax, Chief Meteorologist Mike Burrish for 104.5 WOKV.
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3: Minor delays now crossing the Buckman Bridge westbound way southbound, also 10 eastbound driving in from the west side, and even 95 northbound approaching Emerson. Then construction is running late this morning on Butler eastbound. A couple of left lanes are blocked at Belford, a tap of the brakes there, but no delays getting past a broken down vehicle on the eastbound way northbound, right shoulder at St. John's Bluff.
11: Those delays may start to pick up a bit on the Buckman Bridge. We've now got the center lane blocked southbound right at the top of the span with this breakdown, and I am starting to see delays build a little bit more, so an extra minute or two to get through there. Gas prices surging again. The state average for unleaded now $4.33. I saw $4.39 in a few spots around the town center early this morning. National average now stands at $4.46 a gallon. 7:17 on this Friday morning. More of today's top stories with Benjamin Fridkus.
0: A federal judge is giving a deadline to Attorney General Todd Blanche to comply with court orders over the release of information in the Epstein files. Mark Mayfield reports.
16: The judge threatened contempt charges if Blanche doesn't comply. He stated in his opinion that Blanche and the Justice Department weren't following court orders over redactions in requested documentation that's related to the activities of the convicted late sex offender and his co-conspirator, Ghislaine Maxwell. He gave the DOJ until September the 24th to provide the records.
0: President Trump is warning the European Union against furthering its relationship with Canada. This comes as Canadian Prime Minister Mark Carney is trying to strengthen trade with the EU amid Canada's ongoing trade dispute with the United States. Stephanie Bennett reports.
4: A warm welcome for Canadian Prime Minister Mark Carney as he addressed the European Parliament in both English and French, embracing the prospect of his country becoming the European Union's first associate member. Member states in Canada's parliament still need to approve the plan before it can go forward. But President Donald Trump is now threatening to cut trade with the European Union if it pursues that proposal. The associate membership remains to be defined, but Carney wants a deeper integration across trade, defense, critical minerals, AI, energy, space, and financial services to make both sides less vulnerable to economic and geopolitical pressure.
0: Tariffs introduced by President Trump and talk of making Canada the 51st U.S. state, among other things, have pushed Canadian officials away from the United States and closer to Europe. For the first time, U.S. defense officials have publicly confirmed that American forces have deployed operational weapons in orbit. Jennifer Griffin with details.
5: After years of warning that China and Russia were putting weapons in space that could potentially blind U.S. satellites, the Air Force Secretary revealed for the first time the U.S. already has weapons in orbit. The revelation came during a speech at the Air and Space Cyber Conference. It's not clear whether the U.S. has ever fired a weapon in space. U.S. officials Fox has spoken with say the announcement is not tied to any particular threat. U.S. officials did not provide specifics on the weapons and did not say for how long they have been deployed. The Air Force Secretary oversees U.S. Space Force, which was created in 2019 to bolster the nation's defense capabilities amid an advancing arms race with China and Russia.
0: President Trump is scheduled to meet with his Chinese counterpart in Washington next week, while Chinese leadership calls for peace in space. The next test flight of SpaceX's massive Starship is being delayed, Rory O'Neill reports.
7: The Starship Flight 14 is slipping nearly a week to September 28th. Posting online, SpaceX didn't give a reason for the delay, but said the new launch date still needs approval from regulators. The plan is to launch from Texas and, for the first time, reach orbit with Starship and deploy Starlink satellites. The flight will be Starship's longest at 10 hours, ending in a splashdown in the Pacific off the coast of Chile.
0: Birth rates are plummeting in the United States. More from Sue Guzman.
8: A new report from the Congressional Budget Office finds birth rates among American women are on the decline, falling about a quarter over the past two decades. Roughly one in four births are to foreign-born mothers. The report says the size of the U.S. population has significant implications for the economy as well as the federal budget, as the number of those who are working directly affects older adults who are on Social Security and Medicare. And it concludes America's population will start shrinking in the second half of the 21st century, even with immigration factored in.
0: The Trump administration is moving ahead with a planned overhaul of a National Park Service-run golf course. Jared Halpern has more from the White House.
9: Democrats on the House Natural Resources Committee say the Trump administration quietly awarded contracts to begin an overhaul of the East Potomac golf links in D.C. Fox 5 in D.C. reports a nearly $400,000 contract is for a Massachusetts-based company to conduct environmental and historic preservation compliance. The Park Service is also soliciting bids for a construction project worth up to $49 million. A lawsuit has been filed to stop planned construction of the public golf course created by an act of Congress in 1897. President Trump has announced plans to turn the course into a championship-level golf course.
0: Once a staunch supporter of President Trump, Congresswoman Maria Elvira Salazar has a new campaign ad with some advice for the commander-in-chief.
10: Mr. President, some of your immigration enforcement efforts have gone too far.
0: She says back in July, tens of thousands of deportees had no criminal record, and those Hispanics who voted for him now feel betrayed. The latest Economist YouGov poll shows 52% reject the president's immigration policies, while 45% approve. A Flagler County woman is accused of stealing thousands of dollars worth of lottery tickets. The sheriff's office says Leandra Tarpley was arrested Tuesday for grand theft. She was assistant manager at a Circle K in Palm Coast when an employee accidentally printed 10 lottery tickets last month. That employee resigned the next day, but left the tickets behind in a manager's book behind the counter. Tarpley allegedly scanned and processed the tickets, paid out winnings, and used some of that money to buy more scratch tickets. And the opening bell is brought to you by Guarding Your Nest Egg with Mike Lester. Find them at guardingyournestegg.com. The opening bell rings this morning on Wall Street after stocks closed higher yesterday. Tech had been driving the broader market higher with names like Nvidia and Amazon both rising about 2%. Microsoft also gained about 1%. Meanwhile, oil prices saw a decline with U.S. crude trading less than 1% lower to around $101 per barrel. At the closing bell, the Dow Jones Industrial Average added 316 points to 51,778. The S&P 500 gained 85 points to 76,37. The NASDAQ rose 439 points to 26,418. WOKV News Time is 7:23.
11: The JTA's financial woes leading to a series of cuts.
12: In addition to bus operators, maintenance technicians, utility workers.
11: Some of the high-profile projects that are being delayed. Why you may want to consider avoiding the Buckman Bridge these next several minutes in the First Alert traffic update.
1: I'm actually just Mike Burrish. Another day with relatively mild temperatures. The full First Alert weekend forecast in less than 10 minutes.
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11: At 7:30, this portion of Jacksonville's Morning News brought to you by Sassine's Office Systems. You made it to Friday. A few isolated showers, seasonably warm afternoons as we head into the weekend. Good morning, I'm Rich Jones. The Friday edition of Jacksonville's Morning News continues on September 18th. Three big things you need to know, brought to you by Tom Bush BMW. Transit turmoil.
12: In addition to bus operators, maintenance technicians, utility workers.
11: How JTA's financial woes lead to a series of cuts. Stop the scam.
27: We need to prosecute them. We need to hold them accountable.
11: The threat from Florida's attorney general to those spammers who call you incessantly. License plate readers coming down across Florida, but there are still some 100 around St. Johns County.
28: They don't belong to us. They belong to your neighborhoods.
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1: I'm Action News Jack's Chief Meteorologist Mike Burrish. When higher humidity returns in the WOKV First Alert forecast.
24: First Alert traffic from the Strata Air Conditioning and Heating Traffic Center.
11: If you're on the brakes on the West Beltway southbound approaching Roosevelt and the Buckman Bridge, we earlier had a breakdown blocking the center lane. That has now been cleared. So we should see those delays ease somewhat, although we are getting to the peak of the morning rush hour. A couple of extra minutes to get through there. And once you get past that scene, you're looking good all the way to I-95. East Beltway looks pretty good, headed northbound into the town center. Southbound starts to slow down at about Atlantic Boulevard. 95 northbound, getting a little more heavy and congested approaching JTB. We do have overnight construction that ran late eastbound on JTB at about Belfort Road. I-10 east is starting to slow down at about Cassett Avenue. But no other major problems. No crashes to report over the metro so far this morning. 7:30, Jacksonville's Morning News continues with more of today's top local stories. Here's Christine Bellino and Benjamin Fredkiss.
0: JTA's financial woes lead to a series of cuts. The Monday through Friday bus schedule will now reflect the Saturday schedule. Some riders are stunned by the changes.
29: You have to think about the moms and the kids too.
0: The agency is laying off nearly 200 people, holding its Skyway and Navi service downtown, in addition to the bus route changes. The cuts come after years of financial questions surrounding the Transportation Authority.
30: And
2: Action News Jax's Ben Becker says scrutiny on JTA dates back years.
3: At the end of 2023, we exposed that JTA was spending nearly $200,000 on travel for former CEO Nat Ford. Records show he was only in the office half the time and made more than $600,000 a year. In 2024, we told you ridership was down. Meanwhile, data showed that the agency was spending millions more to cover fewer miles and move fewer people. And in 2025, city council members got involved and questioned the accountability, viability, and cost efficiency at the agency.
0: The Clay County Sheriff's Office wants the public's help finding a driver responsible for hitting a 20-year-old on a dirt bike in Middleburg.
4: Sunday's collision left the man with severe injuries. Deputies saying that it happened between 3:30 and 3:50 p.m. at Jaymark Lane and Nolan Road. The victim was riding a mini bike when a red sedan believed to be a Toyota Camry hit him while he attempted to pass the car. The driver got out and asked the victim if they were faking their injuries. When the victim replied, the man drove off toward County Road 218. The car is likely to have significant damage to the front bumper. Greg Rhodes, 104.5 WOKV.
2: And Florida's Department of Children and Families is being sued. Civil rights groups claim DCF is failing to transfer county inmates deemed unfit to stand trial to state hospitals within the legal time frame.
5: They're stuck in county jails that are not equipped to provide the mental health treatment that they need.
2: State law demands the transfer happen within 15 days of a court order, but DCF data referenced in the suit found the average wait time was actually closer to 120 days. The Duval County Jail has housed at least two inmates who died while awaiting transfers in the past 2 years. DCF says it does not comment on pending litigation.
0: Florida gas prices seem to be going nowhere but up. We're at a state average of $4.33 per gallon of regular. That's up 4 cents from yesterday, according to AAA. Diesel remains unchanged from yesterday's average of $6.34. Both Nassau and Flagler counties are at an average of $4.38. And Baker County, we're seeing prices around $4.28. Taking a look around to Jacksonville on Gas Buddy for you today. The Amoco on Blanding Boulevard is at $4.19. Costco on Paramore Road at $3.95. And then the BP on Kings Road is at $4.19.
2: And the Iran-backed Houthis continue their advance on Saudi Arabia, threatening shipping in the Red Sea. Trey Yingst has details.
6: Reports do indicate President Trump will hold a meeting with Gulf leaders on the sidelines of the UN General Assembly to discuss the war with Iran. This comes as the president said Wednesday he hopes the war will end soon, adding that Iran wants to make a deal. With a focus on Iran, the country's proxy forces in Yemen, the Houthis are continuing to ramp up the conflict against government forces and Saudi Arabia. A key Red Sea port came under missile and drone attack on Wednesday, with the holy city of Mecca also dealing with an incoming drone event as well this week.
0: Floridians receive an average of 130 robocalls per person a month. Many of them are fake law enforcement, IRS, or lottery scams.
7: Ma'am, you've been scammed.
27: We need to prosecute them. We need to hold them accountable. We need to hand out real punishments. But we also need to make sure the public is aware that this is going on.
0: Attorney General James Uffmeyer says he will propose legislation next session to make these types of crimes a heightened felony rather than a misdemeanor. He also wants the state to fund a public awareness campaign. His advice is to hang up immediately and don't pay, because none of these official entities will call you directly.
2: And the Jaguars are Denver bound with hopes of repeating last year's 14-point win against the Broncos. Action Sports' Jack Stewart Weber reports a Jacksonville legend will be part of the pregame.
8: Tim Tebow, apparently this is his first visit back to the stadium since the walk-off playoff victory over the Steelers almost 15 years ago. The Jacks native will serve as a Broncos legend and plant a team flag pregame.
2: Kickoff is at 4:05 on Sunday on CBS 47. WOKV News Time 7:34.
11: Jacksonville's morning news continues nearly 7 months into the war with Iran, and a new survey finds views souring as voters feel the Trump administration lacks a clear strategy for ending the war. Some of the other top takeaways are coming now as Fox's Jessica Rosenthal joins us live. And Jessica, this Fox News poll, this nationwide survey showing the souring views of mainly the clear, or lack thereof, a clear strategy for the war in Iran. Jessica, as we consider what some of this survey is finding, it kind of does go back 7 months now, and not having that clear strategy of why we're there, and we're seeing the ripple effects playing out in this poll.
16: Yeah, indeed. 71%, as you've noted, think that the administration lacks a clear exit plan here. And of course, we're ahead of midterms, so this is all being viewed through the lens of politics. When you break it down by party, independents are something we all pay attention to. 83% of independents on that question do not think the president has a clear plan to end this. 60% think it was the wrong decision in the first place to begin conflict. Just under half think it made us less safe. And again, through the political lens, when asked who they would trust on handling everything from inflation to data centers and foreign policy, voters now favor Democrats over Republicans by double digits.
11: Does that survey also reflect what we're seeing right now? And I don't know about you guys where you are, but here in Florida, we have seen gas prices surge throughout the course of the week. And now the national average at $4.49 a gallon, just adding to some of the affordability issues.
16: Yeah, it seems as though that number gets more reflected in like cost of living concerns as opposed to Iran, right? The number one issue that voters are struggling with, that people care about, our cost of living, economic issues. I think Iran is in the single digits in terms of you know, people who think it's a top of mind issue. So again, it's more of a downstream effect of the situation. It's not like people are necessarily following the day to day of what's happening in Iran, but they certainly are following the day to day in terms of what's happening with gas prices. So things can shift depending on where voters view the issue as coming from. So even if this is coming from a foreign policy decision, the effect of it is in our personal pocketbook.
11: You know, one more thing that stands out is China's President Xi Jinping is set to visit the U.S. next week sometime. And I know the survey looked overall at the relationship and the president's handling of China as a potential threat.
16: Yes, ahead of President Xi's visit to the White House next week, voters were asked if the president is tough enough on China. 45%, so plurality, said he's not tough enough. 30% said he's about right. The rest said too tough. Interestingly, of those who said not tough enough, it was pretty evenly split. So what I mean by that is 47% of Republicans feel he's not tough enough. 44% of Democrats and independents feel that way. Usually we see these big swings, right? If 90% of Republicans feel one way, then it's, you know, 10% of Democrats feel the other way. This is a interesting political uniformity we don't typically see among those who feel that the president's not tough enough on China. We will see that play out next week. President Xi has decided to skip the UN General Assembly and instead be in Washington, D.C. with President Trump.
11: It's going to be a big story we'll cover throughout next week. Fox's Jessica Rosenthal, part of our live team coverage. Thank you. 7:38. A couple of isolated showers we've seen off and on this morning. Seasonably warm. And we head into the weekend with a little bit higher humidity, if that also means an uptick in rain and thunderstorm coverage. Next.
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11: 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Chief Meteorologist Mike Burrish. Busy weekend with a lot of musical acts, especially in St. Augustine. Fogarty, Wynwood, the Legacy Tour at the Amp. How comfortably mild are we going to be this weekend?
12: Well, not as hot and humid as it has been, although it starts to pick up through the weekend, and there'll be some showers and isolated storms, but there'll also be plenty of dry hours, so it's a fairly typical mid to late September weather pattern that won't ruin your weekend when it comes to outdoor plans, but you'll want to keep an eye to the sky, Rich. It's an 8 on the WOKV weather meter today. Partly sunny sky, still a brief shower or two, but mostly dry, up to 88. Partly cloudy, down to 72 tonight. Should be okay for the high school football games this evening. And then your weekend. Tomorrow and Sunday, partly sunny. A few showers develop tomorrow with an afternoon thunderstorm, but coverage will still be less than half the area, a high of 88. A little better coverage for showers and a few storms Sunday, but again, there'll be plenty of dry hours, a high of 88. And Monday and Tuesday, hot and humid, partly cloudy with scattered showers and a few thunderstorms, high temperatures approaching 90 degrees. I'm Chief Meteorologist Mike Burrish. Join me today beginning at 5 p.m. on CBS 47 and Fox 30 Action News Jax.
24: First alert traffic from the Strata Air Conditioning and Heating Traffic Center.
20: The broken down vehicle that was blocking the center lane on the Buckman Bridge is now contained on the shoulder, but we're still seeing delays on the West Beltway southbound as you head out of Orange Park. And we're seeing slowdowns on 95 northbound, especially between Butler and Emerson. Also on Butler eastbound, construction is running late. You're slow approaching Belfort. A couple of left lanes are blocked there. And we're seeing delays in Arlington East Beltway southbound. Also 10 eastbound as you drive in from the west side, especially between Lane Avenue and Roosevelt. And we're also seeing delays on Roosevelt northbound approaching I-10.
11: Yeah, Mike was talking about Friday football. We've got some big matchups tonight. Rains and Mandarin, Creekside, Bartram Trail, just a few of the big matches that'll be under the lights tonight. with a pretty warm and muggy evening ahead. It may even be a weekend or a Friday night to go out and grab a cheeseburger. It's National Cheeseburger Day, by the way. 7:45, more of today's top local stories now. Here's Benjamin Fredkiss.
0: As license plate readers come down across Florida, there are still around 100 around St. John's County. Sheriff Rob Hardwick says neighborhoods and homeowners associations operate those cameras.
4: They don't belong to us. They belong to your neighborhoods. So I think also we need to make sure we address the HOAs too as well, because we will not be monitoring those.
0: FDOT issued a memo to law enforcement last month revoking all automated license plate reader permits in the right-of-ways on the state highway system. Hardwick says the Flock cameras on the state highways will be down by the end of the month. And a Clay County cold case spotlight. It's been about 16 years since Christopher Yant's been seen after a fight with his sister.
5: In August of 2010, the 32-year-old was involved in a physical altercation with his sister before walking away and becoming the subject of a warrant for his arrest. The Clay Sheriff's Office made several attempts to serve that warrant. During contact with the family, there was no indication anything unusual had occurred. Then, in 2014, Christopher's biological father contacted the sheriff's office to report that his son had been missing for about 3 years. Circumstances surrounding Yant's disappearance remain a mystery and are under active investigation. Greg Rhodes, 104.5 WOKV.
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15: An 8 on the WOKV weather meter, partly sunny today. Still a brief shower or two, but it's mostly dry with highs in the upper 80s. But the humidity still not too bad. We'll drop to the low 70s tonight and partly sunny over the weekend. A few showers develop with an afternoon thunderstorm tomorrow, but a lot of dry hours, the high 88. And Sunday, some scattered showers and afternoon thunderstorm with highs in the upper 80s. With your First Alert forecast, I'm Action News Jack's Chief Meteorologist Mike Burrish for 104.5 WOKV.
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11: Sherry updating delays from FDOT 511.
20: All around town, 10 eastbound driving in from the west side. The East Beltway southbound through Arlington, 95 northbound between Butler Boulevard and Emerson, and even the West Beltway southbound crossing the Buckman Bridge. Then you're slow because of construction delays this morning. This is Butler Boulevard eastbound. A couple of left lanes are blocked at Belfort. And if you're continuing on Butler Boulevard eastbound out toward the beaches, you're going to slow again at Kernan and San Pablo.
11: We'll take a deeper dive into our top story this morning. The Jacksonville Transportation Authority set to lay off as many as 194 employees, reduce bus route schedules, halt the Skyway and autonomous shuttle services downtown, facing a $39 million budget hole. The finger pointing that's happening already at City Hall and the future of gas tax funding coming up all new at 8 o'clock. 7:53 on this Friday morning. More of today's top local stories. Here's Benjamin Fritkus.
0: A man is in jail facing a murder charge following a fight that escalated to gunfire at a Jacksonville park.
16: Less than 6 hours after a deadly shooting at Clanzel Brown Park in Moncrief, police arrested 22-year-old Jaden King. He's accused of shooting Charles Johnson Jr. Wednesday evening after an argument during a basketball game. People living in the area are relieved to hear of the arrest.
17: We don't want this crime area to be around our children or my grandbabies or none of that.
16: This was the 45th deadly shooting in Jacksonville this year, according to our records. I'm Will Taylor, 104.5 WOKV.
0: Jacksonville's Kids Hope Alliance has a new leader, Shay Simon reports.
18: Kenny Zubar will become the next CEO, and she comes to the organization from First Coastal YMCA, where she was the COO and financial officer. Zuber oversaw 13 branches, a public charter school, and more than 40 programs. Her first day is set to be next Monday. Now, this comes after the former CEO, Sarah Lynn Grass, was fired nearly a year ago, last October. It was after an Action Age Jax investigation revealed communication issues with the board and her ties to a private consulting company.
0: Kids Hope Alliance is a funding agent for the city of Jacksonville. KHA invests millions annually in children's and youth programs and services in Duval County. Patrick Clancy is speaking out publicly for the first time since taking the stand in his ex-wife's murder trial. Mark Mayfield with more.
19: In a promo for an interview with 60 Minutes, Clancy said he talks to his three children, that Lindsay Clancy was charged with murder for killing in 2023. When asked what he says to them, Clancy said, "Help me," and added that he does it all the time. In his testimony, Patrick Clancy talked about Lindsay's declining mental health in the months leading up to the killings. The case ended in a mistrial earlier this month, and the full 60 Minutes episode will air Sunday.
0: President Trump is celebrating America's hunters, fishers, and outdoorsmen.
23: With the first order, we're opening up millions of acres of federal land for our hunters and fishers.
0: He touted an order protecting the use of lead ammunition by hunters. Trump said he's signed an order opening millions of acres of federal land for hunters and fishermen.
1: This builds on our actions in August that opened up another 92 million acres of federal land across 32 states.
0: Trump said his administration believes public lands belong to the American public. Republicans, Democrats, and Democratic Socialists all trying to make their cases to the voters ahead of the midterms. Kevin Cork with more.
2: And Republicans are looking to draw a broader contrast with Democratic Socialists while also keeping their own focus on the issue that voters keep raising, of course, that being the cost of living.
3: I've been to New Hampshire and Ohio and North Carolina, and I can go down the list, and I'll be going back. And we've got to talk about what's worrying people, and that's the cost of living.
2: And the numbers show the pressure. The latest Fox News survey finds 43% of voters say they're falling behind financially these days. Just 12% say they're actually getting ahead.
0: President Trump has argued that Democrat policies under former President Biden are to blame for the high cost of living.

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0: 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The 8 a.m. news feed starts with the three big things you need to know.
1: Brought to you by Tom Bush BMW. A former JTA board member says warnings she raised about the agency's finances and oversight have been ignored.
2: State needs to investigate them. The feds need to investigate them. The Department of Transportation should investigate them.
1: President Trump suggests higher gas prices are a small price to pay for the bigger gains in Iran.
3: It's a little more. Even if it was a lot more.
1: A Republican member of Congress from Florida breaks with the president on immigration enforcement.
4: Mr. President, some of your immigration enforcement efforts have gone too far.
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1: Looks like the biggest delays and congestion right now on I-95 as you're approaching JTB northbound, and it doesn't ease up until right around Emerson Street. No real reason for it other than the morning drive. No crashes over the metro area, thankfully. All lanes are open ahead of you. However, we do still have construction that ran overtime on JTB East at Belfort Road. It's leading to some congestion there. You're hitting the brakes on the Buckman Bridge, West Beltway southbound, headed into Mandarin. We've had a couple of issues, but they're now all clear. And JTB East, that right lane between Hodges and San Pablo, begins to slow just past Hodges. It's 8:01 on Jacksonville's Morning News.

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1: 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Lazy. JTA's financial woes leading to a series of cuts. We've got a closer look in depth at the layoffs that are coming and what may come of revenue from the gas tax going forward in less than 10 minutes. 8:03. More of today's top stories with Benjamin Fritkus.
3: We are seeing another surge in gas prices. The state average now up to $4.33 for regular. That's up 4 cents from yesterday, according to AAA. Diesel remains unchanged from yesterday's average price of $6.34. Taking a look around Jacksonville on Gas Buddy today, the Amoco on Blanding Boulevard is at $4.19. Costco on Paramore Road is at $3.95. The BP on Kings Road is at $4.19. As gas prices continue to climb by the day, President Trump suggests the higher prices are only a small price to pay for the Iran war.
4: You have a little higher, you have a higher gas. It's a very inexpensive price to pay for what we've done. Remember that. It's a little more. It's even if it was a lot more.
3: That's Trump speaking to a crowd of supporters in North Carolina. A New York Times Siena University poll released this week found that 62% of respondents say they disapproved of the way Trump was handling the economy, while only 36% said they approved. A couple is suing a Jacksonville fertility clinic, alleging they used the wrong sperm during an IVF procedure, resulting in a baby that did not share the father's DNA.
5: I was in heaven, like it was the best day of my life. And then when that hit us, it took all the happiness away, which we should have had for a very long time.
3: Natalie and Joshua Strong allege Brown Fertility Associates used another man's sperm to create their embryos. They also claim Brown Fertility did not tell them what happened to Joshua's sperm. Brown Fertility Associates denies the claim, but offered no additional comment. Starbucks will pay Florida $1 million and will not use race and sex-based goals, quotas, and preferences in employment practices company-wide.
6: Attorney General James Uthmeyer says the agreement applies to all Starbucks operations nationwide, not just the company's locations in Florida. The negotiated resolution ends the lawsuit Uthmeyer filed in December of 2025, accusing Starbucks of violating the Florida Civil Rights Act through racial and sex-based goals, quotas, and preferences in its workplace policies. The company also agreed it will not participate in organizations that require it to increase the racial diversity of its board of directors. I'm Brittany Otto, 104.5 WOKV.
3: Florida Power and Light is working to place power lines underground, including parts of St. Johns County.
7: FPL says they now have 2,000 miles of underground lines for about 200,000 of its 6.1 million customers across the state. FPL says underground lines have performed about five times better than overhead lines in recent years.
3: That's Action News Jax's Tanika Hughes reporting. And an Oak Leaf High sophomore has been chosen to perform at the 100th Macy's Thanksgiving Day Parade.
8: Brendan Bowens has been selected to play clarinet with the Macy's Great American Marching Band. Bowens began playing the clarinet 5 years ago and taught himself by watching instructional videos, studying composers, and learning to read music independently. 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We have the link to his GoFundMe over at WOKV.com. 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
1: That GoFundMe has already raised well over $600. He is well on his way. What a solid young man. He aims to become the first member of his family to earn a college degree in chemical engineering and self-taught to play the clarinet. How about that?
3: That's crazy. Really. Like, still, again, stuck on, oh yeah, I learned how to read music by myself. Just like, whatever. That's hard.
1: As he says, music allows him to express emotion and connect with others in a meaningful way. Pretty cool story. 8:06, Jacksonville's morning news continues, headed into the weekend. 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Stay cooler with Bueller. Chief Meteorologist Mike Burrish. Jags are in Denver. Weather in Denver can always be a little bit dicey. How are we looking for that 4 o'clock kickoff on CBS 47?
9: Yeah, good point and good question. You know, last year it was a December game in Denver, so obviously much different this year. With the game this weekend, they're actually going to have some issues flying in tomorrow afternoon because there's going to be heavy storms in the Denver area. And there's the potential for this disturbance to kick off a shower or storm Sunday afternoon as well during the game, but it would be pretty fast moving. So I can't rule out a delay in Denver caused by lightning Sunday afternoon for the Jags game. But again, it would be short-lived, and the Jags will then continue to go up and down the field and win that ball game either way. Yeah. I'm pretty convinced of that. Temperature's nice. We'll be in the 70s, so the players will enjoy that. That'll be, and of course, not as humid. That'll be a nice break from what we are experiencing here in Jacksonville. You know, there's only, Rich, there's only four more home games counting next weekend between now and 2028.
10: Yikes.
9: Now, that does not include the playoffs, though.
10: Right, exactly. Good point. And it, and it does include, obviously, all those Orlando games, but they will be, quote-unquote, home.
9: Yeah, exactly. Won't be right here in Duval, which we're going to continue to yell and scream in Orlando as well come next year, right? Rich, we're tracking some pretty heavy showers in St. Johns County. It's isolated, but a nice shower has popped just about the outlet malls in St. Johns County, west and northwest of St. Augustine. Another little shower in near the Duval-St. Johns County line, cross I-95 near the rest stop the next few minutes. Moving to the west-southwest, we'll have these very hit-and-miss showers. It's mostly a miss. Partly sunny skies on this Friday and 8 on the WOKV weather meter with a high of 88. And while not as windy as the last couple of days, still a decent breeze coming in off the Atlantic at a high rip current risk at our area beaches. Partly cloudy tonight in the low 70s. Looks fine for high school football. And a partly sunny, hot, and humid weekend. A few showers develop tomorrow with an afternoon thunderstorm, but the coverage still looks to be relatively sparse, less than half the area with a high in the upper 80s. Better coverage of afternoon showers and storms on Sunday, but also may see a few showers in the morning hours because of a disturbance headed into the Gulf, so a high in the upper 80s on Sunday. And then Monday and Tuesday will be partly cloudy. Scattered showers and thunderstorms to start the new work week, highs in the upper 80s to around 90. I'm Chief Meteorologist Mike Burrish. Join me today beginning at 5 p.m. on CBS 47 and Fox 30 Action News Jax.
0: First alert traffic from the Strata Air Conditioning and Heating Traffic Center.
11: West Beltway southbound drivers leaving Orange Park. You're a little slow between Blanding and the start of the Buckman Bridge. Then once you cross over into Mandarin, you'll pass by a crash on the left shoulder close to San Jose. And the earlier construction on Butler Boulevard eastbound has cleared. Those two left lanes are back open at Belford. A tap of the brakes there and also at Kernan. And we're tracking delays through Arlington on the East Beltway southbound, as well as 10 eastbound in from the west side. And if you're on 95 northbound, you can expect a stop-and-go ride between Bay Meadows and Emerson.
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10: Want to take a deeper dive into our top story, an austerity plan that's set to have deep impacts at JTA.
12: In addition to bus operators, maintenance technicians, utility workers.
10: The authority laying off nearly 200 employees, cutting back service as it works to close a $39 million gap in its next budget. Starting November 2nd, most JTA bus routes will see reduced hours or service. There's a lot more on that that's coming over the next several days. The same day, the Skyway will stop carrying passengers, and the Navi shuttle service is also set to cease operations January 1st. We bring in CBS 47, Fox 30, Action News Jack, state and local government reporter Jake Stofan. The agency's leaders, Jake, say they also plan to ask the mayor and city council to allow it to dip into its share of the local gas tax. How many millions could that bring?
13: Well, it seems like JTA is seeking about $40+ million, you know, according to the interim CEO, more or less to help pay for the severance packages of the employees that will be laid off, and also to pay down some debt. Talking with city leaders, though, you know, it sounds like perhaps there's some interest in kind of a permanent rework of this deal. You know, every time you go fill up at the pump, you're paying 12 cents on the gallon in this local option gas tax. 8 cents of that goes to JTA to fund various projects, whether it be the Skyway remodel or renovation, the Navi and U2C program, and of course the Emerald Trail as well. You know, some city leaders are saying, hey, Navi's dead. We don't need it anymore. You know, just completely scrap that whole concept. Maybe take that money to help JTA get through this tough time. Other city leaders are saying, hey, scrap all of these ideas. let the Skyway rot more or less, and you know, anything that hasn't been built on the Emerald Trail, you know, forget about it, or at the very least, delay it significantly. You know, but there, that third piece, the Emerald Trail, that seems to be where there's going to be a strong disagreement, perhaps, from some members of council and the mayoral administration.
1: If the city were to just scrap Navi outright, it's the newest of these projects, what would it be out in terms of, like, money and dedicated, I guess, funding, or at least promised funding through the years?
13: I don't have that figure off the top of my head, but I think it's fair to say that tens of millions, if not more than $100 million, has been spent on the project to date.
1: Wow.
13: You know, there could also be some questions about whether there were any federal grants that were received, or perhaps, you know, existing contractual obligations, and, you know, would JPA potentially be on the hook for money if it doesn't follow through with this? You know, where that's a genuine concern is, of course, with the Skyway. City leaders have been being told for years that basically if you don't do anything with the Skyway and you stop running it, you could potentially have to pay the federal government back $100 million, money that the federal government put up to initially, you know, help get the Skyway to where it is today. But that, again, is kind of an open-ended question. Some city leaders seem convinced that we could just ask the federal government for forgiveness and they would let us off the hook. But, you know, that's going to be something city council is going to have to look very closely at with all three of these projects to see whether there could be some unintended or hidden consequences by you know, canceling any of these three projects.
1: What kind of timeline are we looking at here, Jay? Because city council still has to deal with the budget, a final vote expected, if not, I think next Tuesday or the following Tuesday before the fiscal year begins. But it seems like this is a flashing red light that needs to get addressed like ASAP.
13: Yeah, and, you know, speaking with Finance Chair Will Lanen, he says he expects JTA will probably present an updated budget to the Finance Committee, because the original budget that it had shared with city council members was not reflective of these very major cuts that were just announced yesterday. As far as when they're going to start digging into the weeds of how they could rework JTA's share of the local option gas tax, I don't know an exact date, but Council President Nick Halland has already indicated that his financial oversight select committee is going to start digging into this. He didn't specify an exact, like, first hearing date, but I would anticipate it would be quite quick.
1: Action News Jack, state and local government reporter Jake Stofan, a story that obviously is going to, as we say, have legs and will continue to evolve over the coming days, weeks, and likely months ahead, and we'll be all over it throughout. Thank you for the reporting. Another Good News Friday Chime story to bring your way coming up.
14: I'm convinced that Proton, along with everything else, saved my life.
1: Marking the 20th anniversary of the UF Health Proton Therapy Institute. 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
15: This is Clark Howard. I was in a shopping center the other day, and there was a giveaway of pets, and there were lots of families with kids looking at all the animals, and I was overhearing a mom talk with her young daughter about a pet they were thinking of adopting, and I really got to congratulate the mom, because she was talking with her young daughter about the fact that the pet was free to adopt, but from that point forward, it was going to cost a lot of money. And she was talking about the food, vet visits, things like that. And that's something we all need to think about, because even though there's a lot of pets available right now for adoption for free or nearly so, they're not free once you have them. So you have to make sure you budget for that animal as part of your daily and monthly expenses.
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30: An 8 on the WOKV weather meter, partly sunny today. Still a brief shower or two, but it's mostly dry with highs in the upper 80s. But the humidity still not too bad. We'll drop to the low 70s tonight and partly sunny over the weekend. A few showers develop with an afternoon thunderstorm tomorrow, but a lot of dry hours, the high 88. And Sunday, some scattered showers and afternoon thunderstorm with highs in the upper 80s. With your First Alert forecast, I'm Action News Jack's Chief Meteorologist Mike Burrish for 104.5 WOKV.
31: First Alert traffic from the Strata Air Conditioning and Heating Traffic Center.
3: If you're heading out to the beaches, minor delays on Butler eastbound between the Beltway and Kernan, mostly because of merging traffic. Then you're going to slow in Arlington East Beltway southbound all the way back to before Merrill. And we're tracking delays on 10 eastbound in from the west side, the west Beltway southbound as you get closer to the Buckman Bridge, and also 95 northbound where you're on the brakes between Bay Meadows and Emerson.
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4: Mo Latour lives in Gainesville, worked at UF, so it runs in her blood. She survived a uterine cancer diagnosis in 2008. That was treated at UF in Gainesville. Then when she was diagnosed with breast cancer in 2017, she turned to UF again for her options.
5: So when I became a stage 2 and then a stage 4 breast cancer patient, I had no idea the scope of excellent care that was available to patients.
4: She calls proton therapy in Jacksonville a unique, great experience, but admits there were reservations. Still, she was comfortable with the trajectory of care presented.
5: After I had a mastectomy and that healed, I proceeded to go to Jacksonville, and I lived in a third in Maine, which is affiliated with the Proton Center. And that was kind of cool. I learned to live in a tiny home, so to speak. And the care that I received at UF Proton Jacksonville was probably one of the best experiences of my life.
4: Treatment was every day for 8 to 9 weeks. And her last day was just before Halloween when she got to ring Odd's chime.
5: I knew it was the end of an era of care, but I still had some more therapy to do because of the aggressiveness of my breast cancer. But it was a nice end of treatment mark, milestone, that my family and I all appreciated that we had that opportunity to be a success at some level of therapy.
4: Mo considers herself a walking miracle full of perseverance and strength. Rich Jones, 104.5 WOKV.
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15: 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First Alert Chief Meteorologist Mike Burrish joins us. Chief, what's it a good time for me to mow the lawn this weekend?
16: Boy, you got that lawn thing going still, don't you?
17: It'll
16: be
17: fixation.
16: Slowing down before too long, Chase. That's good, the grass. But you'll have an opportunity to mow, plenty of opportunity tomorrow. Morning will be, of course, cooler. And so that's what I would recommend for you. And we're going to water that lawn again for you, too, as we head through the latter part of the weekend into next week especially. An 8 on the WOKV weather meter today. Partly sunny, a brief shower or two, but not much rain in most spots. We've had a little shower working its way across St. John's County this morning, which has been the hot spot for rain the last few days, thanks to the wind off the Atlantic. And that heavy shower is crossing I-95 now at about the near just south of the outlet malls and at about the 207 interchange, give or take. So if you're headed south through St. John's County, you'll encounter that. It is a downpour, too, but it won't last very long. And then lows tonight in the low 70s. Looks okay for high school football under partly cloudy skies. Your weekend then will be partly sunny, hot and humid with a few showers developing tomorrow, an afternoon thunderstorm. And while there is a chance anytime during the day, the coverage still looks to be pretty widely scattered tomorrow with highs in the upper 80s. Higher coverage of showers and a few storms Sunday in the upper 80s and Monday and Tuesday. Partly cloudy, scattered showers and thunderstorms. Highs in the upper 80s to around 90. I'm Chief Meteorologist Mike Burrish. Join me today beginning at 5 p.m. on CBS 47 and Fox 30 Action News Jax.
31: First Alert traffic from the Strata Air Conditioning and Heating Traffic Center.
3: You're a little slow getting past a crash on the East Beltway northbound left shoulder at the Town Center Parkway, and also delays on that southbound side coming off the Dames Point Bridge and making your way through Arlington. And of course, you're slow on 95 northbound in from St. John's County, Butler eastbound approaching Kernan, and 10 eastbound in from the west side. Then minor delays on the West Beltway southbound leaving Orange Park and crossing the Buckman Bridge.
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18: Oh, we have such a good show for you today. Chase Bunker, you are fixated on your lawn.
15: Do you not
18: like mowing the lawn?
15: No. No one likes mowing their
18: lawn.
15: Except for Hank Hill. But that's the proof of fiction right there. A man likes mowing his lawn. No. It gets hot outside. I'm getting like borderline heat stroke every time. And anytime it rains, it's already up to my knees. Like if I just miss 1 week. So it's just... it's a pain in the butt right now.
18: It's exercise. Think positively.
15: Yeah, it's. I could walk around my neighborhood. That's exercise. I can just lift some things. That's exercise. Not sweating in the heat, getting borderline heat syncope while I mow my lawn is not exercise.
18: Can someone say hypochondria?
2: But you can get out this weekend and look for lawnmower parts so you don't have to do that right away.
15: Oh, that's
2: right. Remember?
15: I could look for lawnmower parts.
2: I mean, hypothetically.
15: Hypothetically.
18: That would take the length of a movie?
15: That maybe like a little bit longer than a movie. Might take me 2 hours. Allegedly.
2: Well, I mean, you got to go to at least 3 different places to compare prices and stuff.
15: You have to.
18: Does Emily not listen to the show?
15: No. She is currently watching Callum right now.
18: You need to tell her that you just need some time off to see the movie.
15: Yeah, I'm sure that'll go over well.
2: Yeah, don't try that.
15: Yeah, no.
2: We talked about honesty. It's a bad policy.
15: Bad policy in marriage. No, I do not. It is lie, just like politicians.
18: I am not on board with that. The opening bell brought to you by Guarding Your Nest Egg with Mike Lesser. You can find them at guardingyournestegg.com. Stocks closed higher yesterday. Oil prices saw a decline, although you may not see it at the pumps, with U.S. crude trading less than 1% lower to about $101 a barrel. The Dow Jones Industrial Average adding 316 points to close at 51,778. The S&P 500 gaining 85 points. A big jump for the NASDAQ, though. Those tech stocks rose 439.
31: Jacksonville's Morning News in Depth. News that affects your wallet.
18: As a new poll shows that most Americans are skeptical about the U.S. strategy or lack of strategy in Iran, President Trump says higher fuel prices are a small price to pay for the U.S. military operation being carried out there.
17: You have a little higher, you have a higher gain. It's a very inexpensive price to pay for what we've done. Remember that it's a little more. It's even if it was, frankly, even if it was a lot more.
18: The president arguing that the military campaign in Iran is vital to national security during a campaign rally in Gastonia, North Carolina, on Thursday. The SEC is revealing its long-awaited innovation exemption. It's a new order to clear a path for tokenizing stock trading in the U.S. Tokenized stocks are digital versions of real-world stocks represented by digital tokens on the blockchain, which is the technology that forms the foundation of cryptocurrency. It all sounds a little confusing. The Securities and Exchange Commission noted in a fact sheet that, quote, over the past several years, advancements in distributed ledger technology have facilitated innovations in trading across non-security crypto assets, but it suggested that these platforms could face challenges with complying with federal securities laws without big potential changes to its business model. Republicans, Democrats, and Democratic Socialists all trying to make their cases to the voters ahead of the midterms. Kevin Cork with more.
19: And Republicans are looking to draw a broader contrast with Democratic Socialists while also keeping their own focus on the issue that voters keep raising, of course, that being the cost of living.
20: I've been to New Hampshire and Ohio and North Carolina, and I can go down the list, and I'll be going back. And we've got to talk about what's worrying people, and that's the cost of living.
19: And the numbers show the pressure. The latest Fox News survey finds 43% of voters say they're falling behind financially these days. Just 12% say they're actually getting ahead.
18: President Trump has argued that Democratic policies under former President Joe Biden are to blame for the high cost of living now. Fewer Americans filing for unemployment benefits last week than expected. The Labor Department said Thursday it received 196,000 initial requests in the week ending September 12th. That's about 10,000 fewer than the previous week and below the 207,000 most analysts had forecast. Costco teasing the return of one of its most popular food court items.
21: The retailer said on social media that the item will return for a limited time, but has not revealed what it is. Fans have speculated that the returning item could be the churro or combo pizza. Costco removed churros from its food courts in 2024 in favor of chocolate chip cookies. The combo pizza was discontinued in 2020. The company said the returning item will be available only at U.S. food court locations. I'm Mark Mayfield.
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18: SpaceX is moving back the target date for its next launch from Starbase. The company says it's now considering September 28th for the Starship 14 test flight after initially eyeing next Tuesday, the 22nd. SpaceX hopes this will be the first flight to send Starship into orbit around Earth. Data center development shaping up to be a key issue in this year's midterms, with politicians on both sides of the aisle raising concerns about water and energy use. Joining Mornings with Fox Business, Florida Lieutenant Governor Jay Collins urged the federal government not to impose a nationwide data center moratorium.
22: Presumptively, if I were a senator, I would say this is a state issue.
5: And we should not be talking about a 10-year moratorium or any moratorium at the federal level. I don't want to limit anything or take power away from the states. That's what this should be.
18: Earlier this year, New York became the first state to implement a moratorium on new data center construction, barring new large-scale data centers from being built for at least 1 year. OpenAI has found 6 new reports of artificial intelligence models showing, quote, unexpected or concerning behavior. This as AI firms face mounting pressure to be more transparent about their development processes. The ChatGPT maker reported models adding unrelated instructions for certain tasks, searching for exposed code to fabricate information, or uploading files to the internet to cite themselves. The company noted these are individual instances rather than overall trends. If you're concerned about AI or not concerned about AI, a reminder to leave us an open mic using the WOKV app. It's free and you can find it wherever you find your favorite apps. You can also respond online by emailing us news@wokv.com or always give us a call in the newsroom. But if you want your comments on the air, leave us an open mic. With some of today's top stories, here is Chase Bunker from the WOKV newsroom.
15: A couple is suing a Jacksonville fertility clinic, alleging they used the wrong sperm during an IVF procedure, resulting in a baby that did not share the father's DNA.
6: I was in heaven, like it was the best day of my life. And then when that hit us, it took all the happiness away, which we should have had for a very long time.
15: Natalie and Joshua Strong alleged Brown Fertility Associates used another man's sperm to create their embryo. They also claim Brown Fertility did not tell them what happened to Joshua's sperm. Brown Fertility Associates denies the claim but offered no additional comment. A former member of the JTA board says she raised warnings about the agency's finances and oversight. She had repeatedly raised questions about the Navi shuttle program that was pushed by former CEO Nat Ford.
7: He was given free rein, and I don't know the answer to why. There's a lot of hubris behind this. People knew this wasn't going to work, and especially on the executive team.
15: Megan Hayward was replaced by Mayor Donna Deegan in March of 2025. She criticized both Ford and Mayor Deegan, accusing them of allowing the agency's financial problems to spiral out of control. In a statement, Deegan says she appointed Elaine Brown to the JTA board because of her previous transportation experience and did so when it aligned with the onboarding of several other new board members. False claims from a disgruntled former board member will not change that fact. The Clay County Sheriff's Office wants the public help to find a driver responsible for hitting a 20-year-old on a dirt bike in Middleburg.
22: Sunday's collision left the man with severe injuries. Deputies saying that it happened between 3:30 and 3:50 p.m. at Jaymark Lane and Nolan Road. The victim was riding a mini bike when a red sedan believed to be a Toyota Camry hit him while he attempted to pass the car. The driver got out and asked the victim if they were faking their injuries. When the victim replied, the man drove off toward County Road 218. The car is likely to have significant damage to the front bumper. Greg Rhodes, 104.5 WOKV.
15: As license plate readers come down across Florida, there are still around 100 around St. Johns County. Sheriff Rob Hardwick says neighborhoods and homeowners associations operate the cameras.
23: They don't belong to us. They belong to your neighborhoods. So I think also you need to make sure we address the HOAs too as well, because we will not be monitoring those.
15: FDOT issued a memo to law enforcement last month revoking all automated license plate readers' permits in the right-of-ways on the state highway system. Hardwick says the flock cameras on the state highways will be down by the end of the month. And the Jaguars are Denver-bound, with hopes of repeating last year's 14-point win against the Broncos. Action Sports Jax's Stuart Weber reports a Jacksonville legend will be part of the pregame.
24: Tim Tebow, apparently this is his first visit back to the stadium since the walk-off playoff victory over the Steelers almost 15 years ago. The Jacks native will serve as a Broncos legend and plant a team flag pregame.
15: Kickoff is at 4:05 Sunday on CBS 47.
25: The frog goes ribbit and the horse says nay. There are so many animal sounds, but I am a turtle, I'm a turtle. Eat

0: knows what I say.
1: They do make noises, though. I know that turtles hiss sometimes, snapping turtles especially.
2: I thought that was like a new version of what does the fox say, but what does the turtle say?
1: Exactly. So that is Jimmy Britnell, Jimmy Britnell, Britnell, and he composed that song for his child, all about turtles.
2: I think that they also go like, oh. Like, I think that's the other song that I've heard them say.
1: Okay, we're going to fact check you on that. Joining us now, Tabitha Hoopman. She is the Biology and Marine Service Marine Science Lab Manager, and Shannon McNeil, graduate student at Jacksonville University. Thank you guys so much.
3: Thank you for having us.
4: Thank you.
1: Any validity to what Chase just said at all? We're going to fact check whether, what was the sound you just made? The ridiculous?
2: It was something like,
1: oh. I don't think turtles do that.
3: Your larger ones make a similar sound.
4: We're trying to help, but
1: no.
2: So it's almost, it's like I'm kind of right. Or I'm technically correct, which is the best kind of correct.
1: Tabitha and Shannon are part of Team Terrapin over at Jacksonville University. First of all, what is Team Terrapin?
3: Team Terrapin is a partnership between Turtle Survival Alliance and the Florida State Parks. And we have a strong supporting system with Jacksonville University and the Jacksonville Zoo and Botanical Gardens. And we go out and we do turtle research on diamondback terrapins, which is a very unique turtle. It's the only turtle in the entire world that lives in our salt marshes in that estuarine kind of system that is your mix of brackish, your mix of salt and freshwater.
1: So, and how important are they to the ecosystem here?
3: Incredibly important. Yeah, these guys are primary being the only turtle that lives in there. So they fill functions of both predator and prey to help keep the ecosystem in check.
1: Okay, and I'm going to ask you to get right close to that mic. Team Terrapin is marking 10 years of turtle conservation and research this weekend. Shannon, how are you guys celebrating?
4: This weekend, we're going to be at Bold City Brewery to celebrate our achievement of 10 years. We're going to be out there from 5 to 9. We're going to be drinking beer, which a portion of that will go back to the Team Terrapin research. We're also going to be having several conservation booths out there to talk about reptiles and herps, but also just local conservation projects and young professional groups. And yeah, we're just going to have a great time out there, mingle with people, have some live music, and really just talk about turtles the entire night.
1: So you said reptiles and herps, not herbs, and herps are... What is the layman's term for...
4: Reptiles
1: herps?
4: And turtles and anything cold-blooded, basically.
1: Okay. You know where I was getting with that. It's just I don't think most of our listeners knew what you were talking about.
5: Not to be confused with Las Vegas herps. That's different.
1: I wasn't going to go there, but that did come to my mind. What does a diamondback terrapin look like, Tabitha? How would we know if we saw one in the wild?
3: They are super unique. They do have the most variation in color of any other turtle and patterns, but they have dots or spots as... kind of like a tiger stripe on their skin. So they're unique to each turtle. And then on the back of their shell, on the top, they have a diamond-shaped pattern on each, what we call a scute, on each little piece of their shell. They have a diamond-shaped pattern, which is where they get their name.
1: And are those little patterns unique to each turtle in some sense? Like a zebra's stripes are all different?
3: They are. They are. We actually can identify them more through their spots, but the diamond-shaped pattern is absolutely another indicator to do it, and it's very unique to each turtle.
1: So their skin is actually spotted.
3: Their skin is actually spotted.
1: Very cool. And how do we know how many turtle species we have in Northeast Florida?
3: In Northeast Florida, we have about 12 turtle species.
1: Turtles?
3: Total.
1: Okay. So does that include snapping turtles?
3: It does. It includes all our tortoises, our box turtles, our soft shells, our little mud turtles, our musk turtles, snappers, any of those, our sea turtles.
1: So you said that the terrapins are unique to the saltwater marshes and those kinds of areas. Do people see terrapin nests?
3: Generally, no. Generally, most people can live with them in their backyard, literally, and never see one in their entire life. These are very, very elusive species. They're very cryptic. The females are the only ones that come out in the water in our region, and they only come up to nest. Once that, they go back in the water. You don't see them basking like you do river turtles. You don't see them do any of that behavior. So they are very cryptic.
1: How big are they? Or
3: they
1: how big
3: are,
1: can they get?
3: So fun fact, these guys are what we call sexually dimorphic, which is a big term, which means the males and females are two different sizes. The males only get the size of a little bigger than your fist. And the females get the size of a small dinner plate. So the males are only about a third to a half of the size of the females.
1: And are they endangered?
3: No, not yet. However, they are considered vulnerable on the IUCN list. But that we petitioned last year, a group of organizations got together and petitioned for them to become endangered because their populations are depleting at a very rapid rate.
1: So first, if someone sees a diamondback terrapin, is this something that they should say, oh, you would make a cute little pet, and take it home and bring it home to Jane and Billy?
3: Absolutely not. Absolutely not. First of all, they are horrible pets. They are absolutely horrible pets.
1: Why are they horrible pets? Because some people will probably need convincing.
3: They take a lot of care. Their water, as we said, has to be, for their health, it's better to be brackish. So that's a lot to stabilize and to keep in check. To be very basic about it, they poop a lot.
1: We're not afraid to say poop here.
3: A lot of filter changes, yeah. And a lot of care to keep that tank clean and to give them all the proper UV lighting, the proper temperatures, the proper salinity, to make sure everything is stable for them is a lot of work.
1: So, Shannon, I'm going to go to you now. So what if I see a terrapin in the wild and I go, oh my goodness, look, it has a broken toe. It needs my help. What do I do?
4: Well, if you actually think that they're injured, it's always best. Jacksonville University has a rehabilitation program for these injured individuals. So getting in contact with them would be the first step with that. But a lot of people also just think that they're injured when actually they're just fine and they're just hanging out and nesting and maybe a little dirty in that. So I would definitely observe for a bit before doing anything, because it's best to just let them be in their natural habitat and do what a turtle's going to do before stepping in and making that next step.
1: And Tabitha, you had said that they're not endangered, but they are vulnerable. What are some of the threats that diamondback terrapins are facing?
3: It's a tongue twister. So they face a lot of threats, one being habitat loss. Females love blue crabs, so they get in the crab traps and drown. So that's a huge one. Boat strikes, road mortality, predation, your natural predation. And as of 3-4 years ago now, we just started seeing a new threat with elevated temperatures, which is in turn causing the incubation of the nest to be higher temperatures. So we are seeing nest terminations, which means the entire nest just basically fries and they can't develop. Or we are seeing them come out with severe deformities. Or we're seeing most frequently what happens is they are prematurely hatching. So it's kind of like a premature baby, but when they come out, they get the cue to pip out of their egg and come out. But they have this huge yolk sac still attached to them, so they can't go anywhere, which is a cue for all the predators in the area to come, and unfortunately they're getting taken out before they even get a chance.
1: Does development have any part to play in all of this? Are there fewer saltwater marshes for them to live in?
3: It has some to do, but we see the terrapins as kind of like a canary in the coal mine. Because we do share nesting habitat with sea turtles. So ours is straight out in the open most of the time. It's not a lot of shade, so you're getting a lot of direct sunlight. Unfortunately, the sea turtles have those really big, long legs that they can get really down into the earth with. Terrapins only have maybe 6 inches at most for their back legs. So theirs is right up at the surface. So they're feeling the effects of this.
1: So are we seeing terrapin nesting? Is terrapin nesting season still happening or is it done? When is terrapin nesting season?
3: The actual laying of the nest has stopped in our region, but we are still seeing nest hatch at this point. We'll see that into October.
1: It's so sad when you described the nests actually frying because of warm temperatures. That just brings a terrible visual to mind.
3: They're cooking at over 120 degrees right now.
1: Terrible. My guest, Tabitha Hootman, she is biology and marine science lab manager, and Shannon McNeil, graduate student at Jacksonville University. We are celebrating 10 years of Team Terrapin Turtle Conservation and Research this weekend, and we'll give you details on how you can get involved if you want to go and have a beer or a non-alcoholic beverage to celebrate and help support the cause. Can either of you share a particular moment or memory in the past 10 years that stands out to you?
4: Yeah, absolutely. So I just finished my graduate work out there with the terrapins, which was amazing in and of itself. But one of my best moments was being able to see one of the nests hatch, 10 hatchlings come out, not cooked. Just being able to be there when they first see the light, the first thing that they see is you, and then you're able to work with them. You're able to do all the measurements, like a little checkup on them, and then you get to see them off and into the wild they go, and who knows what happens, but probably one of my favorite moments by far.
1: And Tabitha, I'll ask you on the other side of the break. We do need to take a break right now, or Scott will get mad at me. WOKV News Time, 8:52.
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10: We have a couple of crashes we're keeping our eyes on. If you're heading out of downtown 95 southbound, there's one on the right shoulder at Emerson. And East Beltway northbound drivers approaching the Town Center Parkway, you'll pass by one on the left shoulder. Then delays on that southbound side after you come off the Dames Point Bridge, especially between Monument and St. John's Bluff.
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12: That is a turtle noise that I found on the internet, which means technically I am correct. That is a noise that they make.
13: When?
12: Don't make me answer that question.
13: When they're making baby turtles.
12: Or just sometimes they'll just, you know, occasionally hump a shoe sometimes. But yeah.
13: Is that real turtle noise?
12: That is a real turtle noise. I can have Tabitha confirm that that is a turtle on my screen. She does not want to admit that. But
13: can
12: that
13: you play it again?
12: Correct. Okay. Oh, okay.
14: It's not quite the roar you did earlier, though.
13: Oh!
12: My voice is shot now.
13: Only on In Depth.
15: Stuff like this aren't worth waiting.
13: Okay, let's recover from that hot flash happening. Tabitha, what is your favorite memory of the... And my guests are Tabitha Hootman. She is the Biology and Marine Science Lab Manager, and Shannon McNeil, graduate student both at Jacksonville University. What's your favorite memory in the past 10 years working with this program?
14: So that's a little hard for me. I have been with the program since 2004, but
13: more than 10 years.
14: Ton of good memories. But I do have to second Shannon. There's nothing like when you get a new nest and they're wiping their eyes and yawning at their first view at the world. It's pretty amazing. But I have been with this project so long that one of my favorite things over the past 10 years is introducing people to this and watching. That's the hook. Watch the hook. Watch them love the things that I love and want to save that. And that has become one of the most amazing things to me out there.
13: How can you not love turtles?

0: don't have any friends that don't love turtles.
1: I mean, yeah, it's like the one big win-win. What role, if any, do the students play in Team Terrapin? I know, Shannon, you are a student or were a student, but what role do the students play?
2: I mean, an impactful one. We are out every day surveying when it's season. That's from April until, as she says, we have nests going on until October. And we need people to be out there and help us every single day when weather permitting to go out there and survey the island for not only just the moms that come up, but the nest and continually check them. So students go out there and they're able to get these amazing hands-on experiences while out there. I mean, I know I started right after my undergraduate, and this being my first research in the field was absolutely a great impact on who I am now.
1: It's one of my favorite things, and every time I see one of the leadership, a member of the leadership team of Jacksonville University, I frequently tell them, if I had known more about JU, I probably would have stayed in state to go to college, because it is such an inspiring place, and also just the background of Jacksonville University is so inspiring. We were doing an event there and you could literally see dolphins jumping in the background. So what an amazing experience to be able to get hands-on conservation effort training in such an inspiring setting.
0: It really is. And now then that we've grown, we, as Shana mentioned earlier, we have started the rehabilitation part there. So we are looking at, we started looking at a holistic role to conservation. So not just collecting data in the field, but what those impacts are. So we have used our data for policy changes. And now then they can look at the other side, too, of the veterinary care and what it means to do field conservation for things that need a little extra help.
1: Is Florida enhancing its role, and I say Florida, through places like JU, as a rehabilitation leader in the marine space?
0: That I can't answer for everybody. I know JU, we just started with the turtles, so we're a pilot.
1: Yeah, if JU is an example, then the answer would be yes. If it is. Yeah.
0: Yes.
1: And you must be, so what next for you now that you have finished your graduate program?
2: Well, I actually work at the Jacksonville Zoo and Botanical Garden in the conservation department, which is how this all worked out perfectly together. And in that role, being able to help further with Team Terrapin and JU's role with the program as well has been absolutely amazing. So hopefully many more years of that.
1: So earlier, Justin Cousart, who is our, what is Justin's official title? He's like the promotions.
3: Head of promo.
1: Well, he's a promotions guru. Mm-hmm. He's so much more than that.
3: That's fair.
1: But when he walked in here to steal our cameras for this event, and you can see the video later today on WOKV.com of this interview, but when he walked in here, you said you were familiar with him because Justin works with you guys for the Team Terrapin conservation efforts.
0: Yeah.
1: So if other people want to join Justin and other folks and join some of the efforts supporting Team Terrapin, how do they do that? And you guys can plug this weekend's event as well.
0: So awesome. Well, there are a multitude of ways to help out with Team Terrapin. Obviously, volunteering, boots on the ground. We don't only use undergraduate and graduate students. We also use community volunteers and partnerships with that to help, because it is a lot of work and it's hard work. So we use that. We also use, as Justin's role, he helps us promote our events and helps us with fundraisers promoting and supporting that. We have people that, you know, help with social media. We have people that help with education and outreach. There are so many aspects to keep this and to educate people, especially on a species nobody has ever heard about.
1: Right. And that's the purpose of this interview today, one of the purposes of it. Any age range can help? Are there guidelines?
0: Any age range can be a part of education, anything like that. To be out in the field, we do have a minimum of 10 years old, but they have to be accompanied by a parent. And to be out there, we do work on a semi-isolated conservation island. So we have to have specific kayak training from the state. And they have to pass all the self-rescue tests, such like that, as well as the parent. They can't just give us their child and be like that. And it's a hard day.
1: Here you go. Here, save the turtles.
0: It's a
1: Take
0: hard
1: care
0: day.
1: Of my child.
0: We have a joke all the time that the island tries to kill us. Because there's fire ants, there's yellow flies, there's cactus that literally come out of nowhere and get you. There's vines that try to chip you.
1: So you've just lost about half the people who thought they were going to volunteer. So if those people still want to help, are there ways that they can contribute?
0: Absolutely. The education, the social media, the outreach, anything like that, marketing, anything that we can do, local partnerships, funding, anything like that helps. And you'd be surprised. I have told people this for 10 years about how the island tries to kill you, and people come out, and I have volunteers that have stayed with me the entire time.
1: This is Florida after all, right?
0: So they love it. Like I said, you see that baby turtle and it's a hook. It's
1: Shannon, one more time, give us the information about this weekend's event. And also, it's a family-friendly event, right?
2: Yes, absolutely. I've had kids as young as 4 years old come up to my booth while there. So it's going to be at Bold City Brewery this weekend, tomorrow, actually, from 5 to 9. A portion of
1: PM.
2: Yeah. Oh, goodness. Please don't show up at 5 a.m. a portion of the proceeds are going to come back to Team Terrapin in our conservation work. So you are going to help fund this conservation project, which is another fun and amazing way to get involved. There's going to be conservation booths. There's going to be turtles that you can talk to. There's going to be beer. There's going to be live music and just a bunch of great people talking about turtles and what you love in conservation.
1: We'll put a link to all the information on the website, WOKV.com, with the link to how to get involved with Team Terrapin and also the details for this weekend's event. Shannon McNeil, graduate student at Jacksonville University, Tabitha Hootman, Biology and Marine Science Lab Manager. Thank you so much for joining us. Anything that I forgot to ask you about that you wanted to sneak in before I let you go?
2: I think that's it. Go Diamondback Terrapins.
0: I do have to give kudos out to Bold City as well. This is our fifth year doing the project, doing the fundraiser with them for Drink Beer Safe Turtles, and letting us do a toast to terrapins. And they have been an exceptional partner for this fundraiser.
1: And we appreciate them and you, and keep on. And anytime you have news that you want to share with us about Team Terrapin or terrapins in general, please let us know.
0: Awesome. Thank you so much.
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5: Partly sunny today. Still a brief shower or two coming in off the Atlantic, but it's mostly dry. A high of 88 and 8 on the WOKV weather meter. Partly cloudy tonight in the low 70s. Looks pretty nice for high school football games. And then your weekend will turn more humid. It'll be partly sunny tomorrow. A few showers developing, perhaps an afternoon thunderstorm, but a lot of dry hours still tomorrow with a high again of 88. Sunday, partly cloudy, scattered showers, an afternoon thunderstorm, and in the upper 80s. And hot and humid to start the new work week. Monday and Tuesday, partly cloudy skies, scattered showers, and a few thunderstorms, highs near 90. I'm Chief Meteorologist Mike Burrish. Join me today beginning at 5 p.m. on CBS 47 and Fox 30 Action News Checks.
4: First Alert Traffic from the Strata Air Conditioning and Heating Traffic Center.
6: There's a crash on I-95 southbound at the ramp from Emerson, and it's heavy past Atlantic. On 95 northbound, busy from JTB to University and at Emerson. Multicar crash on the East Beltway northbound at Town Center Parkway.
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4: 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Jacksonville's Morning News in depth with Christine Bellino, 104.5 WOKV. 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
1: Health Secretary Robert F. Kennedy Jr. telling his anti-vaccine followers that they, quote, have a friend in the White House. Kennedy spoke Thursday at a one-day conference put on by Children's Health Defense. That's the organization that he led for nearly a decade. The health secretary spoke at length about nutrition and food safety before turning to the alleged risk of vaccines and assured the dozens of people at the convention that he would, in his words, quote, die with his boots on, pursuing his beliefs. Meanwhile, officials in Pennsylvania are seeking assistance from the CDC as that state grapples with a major measles outbreak. Joining Mornings with Fox Business, Centers for Medicare and Medicaid Services Administrator Dr. Mehmet Oz argues against the imposition of measles vaccine mandates despite a rise in cases.
20: I'm a doctor. I think you should get a measles vaccine. This is not about that. This is about whether the mother should have autonomy over the child. And I think the person who loves that child the most is its mom, and she should have a vote in whether the child receives a treatment.
1: Virologists have blamed a lack of child vaccination for driving recent measles outbreaks across the country. Pennsylvania has identified at least 700 measles cases and 4 deaths related to the outbreak, though Health and Human Services Secretary Robert F. Kennedy Jr. has cast doubt on the number of fatalities and has questioned the safety of those vaccines. In southern Nigeria, at least 49 people have died and about 100 others are receiving treatment after consuming a locally brewed alcoholic beverage suspected to be contaminated with methanol. Some of those who ingested the suspected poisonous concoction are being treated at a life care hospital in Nigeria's Ondo state. Drinking locally made alcohol is common in Africa's most populous country, especially in Nigeria's rural areas where it is more affordable. The Ondo State Police Command have arrested 15 people in connection with the apparent mass poisoning. And if you're watching your heart, every little bit of exercise helps, including opting to take the stairs. Lisa Brady has more.
21: The next time you have a choice to take the elevator or the stairs, recent research suggests you could do your heart a favor by taking the stairs. A study finding people who often climb stairs have a 39% lower risk of dying from heart-related issues than those who don't. Researchers say taking just 6 flights of stairs a day, which should take less than 3 minutes, can decrease your risk of heart disease. It also regulates and lowers blood pressure, blood sugar, and cholesterol levels. The author of the study says taking the stairs is a practical and often overlooked way to build physical activity into daily life.
22: You know what she didn't say? Mowing the lawn.
1: You know, you need to stop getting all upset about having to mow your lawn and just say, I'm embracing the fact that I have a lawn to mow.
22: No, I'm going to still complain about it. It's too hot. Make it cooler, please.
1: A legendary investor is stepping back. Jenny Casola has details.
23: Warren Buffett has informed shareholders that he is stepping down as Berkshire Hathaway chairman effective immediately. He already had given up the CEO role, which was taken over by Greg Abel. Buffett's son, Howard Buffett, will replace him as chairman. However, Buffett will remain with the company as chairman emeritus. In his letter to shareholders, Buffett says, "Father Time always wins. But he has, however, been generous with me." Buffett says Father Time has given him the opportunity to see Berkshire reach a point where he's more confident than ever about what lies ahead. Buffett has led Berkshire since 1965. He's 96.
1: President Trump will welcome world leaders at the UN General Assembly next week amid numerous ongoing conflicts. Jackie Henrich has more details from the White House.
24: Just as President Trump prepares to host world leaders at the UN General Assembly next week, he is facing these headwinds over tensions with China, concerns about AI, and also some new Fox polls showing wavering faith in his control over the Iran war. That survey showed nearly 7 months into the conflict, 71% of registered voters feel the administration lacks a clear strategy for ending it, including 95% of Democrats, 83% of independents, and 43% of Republicans.
1: President Trump is scheduled to meet with 6 leaders from Gulf nations in New York to discuss the war in Iran and request to step up U.S. involvement. A federal judge's order Wednesday requires written notice before any changes can be made to the Kennedy Center. Director Gernal Scott has more.
0: U.S. District Judge Christopher Cooper in his ruling said more than 30 days notice must be given before any changes, including demolition, can be done to the performing arts venue. The building does remain closed to assess what the center's COO, Matt Flocka, called existing safety risks. Congress has earmarked $257 million for renovations. The president has threatened to hold that money if his name isn't added.
2: Coyote versus Acme is a courtroom comedy, and it's pretty good at doing it. We follow Wile E. Coyote, who has been trying and failing to catch the Roadrunner for decades using Acme products that seem designed to foil all of his plans. And he then enlists slash tricks cartoon incident attorneys Avery Jones and Maltese, bearing the namesakes of animators and screenwriters Chuck Jones, Tex Avery, and Michael Maltese, to seemingly seek justice. As a cartoon-oriented comedy, this does seek out exactly what it wants to do. It's almost as good as it gets when you're blending like cartoon chicanery with live action acting. There is the equivalent of a cartoon drive-by shooting in this film, which is pretty good. It was one of the jokes that made me laugh out loud, which doesn't happen all that often. There's lots of cartoon explosives. There's lots of big hammers and anvils and falling pianos. It's very classic. While I didn't necessarily find the performances of the human actors mind-blowing, they're all very much selling that they're interacting with cartoon characters that we as the audience know are not actually there. Will Forte plays Kevin Avery, and he spends most of his time directly in front of Wile E. Coyote, and it's a good bit of like kayfabe. He's selling it and he's doing a good job. John Cena, appropriately, plays the Acme Corporation's head lawyer, who is another standout here. He's probably the second best act in this movie. Thematically, I really like what they're doing with this chronic underachiever lawyer character with Avery and the fanatical coyote who doesn't know when to stop. The cartoon characters are actually all kind of really ugly to look at. They're not 2D animated at all, but they are 3D animated with a cell shading style that's intended to make them look as close to 2D as possible. My suspension of disbelief becomes really broken whenever I see an angle of a character that I'm not actually supposed to. This is made worse when the movie pulls up traditionally animated scenes from the old show, and it kind of makes you think, wow, these characters are really not designed to be seen in anything except for two dimensions. But the movie is still a good middle-of-the-road physical comedy, and it sells its premise really well, and you should go see it while it's still in theaters and check it out on streaming. I think the most incredible part of this movie is that we get to see it at all, because it almost didn't exist. I'm Benjamin Fritkus.
1: You left us hanging there. It almost didn't exist.
2: It almost didn't exist. So this was originally going to be released by Warner Brothers Discovery around 2023, 2024. But they had planned to shelve it as a tax write-off. And because there was already groundswell behind it, they got a lot of public backlash. So people were like, no, we want to see the Coyote versus Acme movie because this is like, it's an interesting premise. This is the first time that we are seeing this kind of live action and animation blended together in a long time. Like what was, actually the last movie was what? Space Jam 2?
22: Space Jam 2, and then I think Looney Tunes Back in Action were like the last two like real life animation hybrid probably.
2: Yeah.
22: But I think also the other thing was like Warner Brothers shelved a bunch of stuff. Like they also shelved Batgirl, which was supposed to come out. That was done, and they just said no, and we were going to use that as a tax write-off. They did screenings of Coyote versus Acme, and they were very positive. And they're like, we can't shelve this, or you should not shelve this.
2: Yeah.
3: Once again, the system trying to keep Wile E. Coyote down.
2: Indeed. Mm. Certified genius down again. There was a similar story with, actually it was, I'm going all over the place, but this movie...
1: We can keep up.
2: And sure. The rights to Coyote versus Acme were bought by Ketchup Entertainment, which did the same thing for another Looney Tunes film, which was fully animated, which was The Day the Earth Blew Up.
1: Oh, right.
2: Which was also like a really good Looney Tunes movie. So it was,
1: what I like about it is something that you two were talking about even before we went on the air this morning, and that is Chase Bunker. You said this is a good excuse to introduce your child who, obviously, he's not knowing anything right now, but he will become familiar with Looney Tunes through stuff like this.
22: Yes. Like this is, there's certain parts of fatherhood I'm looking forward to more than others. And one of them is just like going through all of the Looney Tunes collections. So we could see like the whole like rabbit season, duck season, that whole trilogy between Bugs Bunny and Daffy Duck. Just like the animated movies in general, like all Porky Pig. I used to love Porky Pig back in the day, like the old stuff back when he was really fat. Kind of like, you know, plump and chunky. Like he used to be like a fat pig.
5: Mm-hmm.
22: Mm-hmm. So like even those old ones, even though, you know, they might not have aged well culturally, but
5: no,
22: you know, there's still some good ones out there.
5: I think that there are still some characters that we might see as questionable,
22: mm-hmm.
5: that are portrayals of certain cultures, and mm-hmm. some of those cultures really like those characters.
22: Yes.
5: I don't know if I should talk about which characters and which cultures, but they yeah. exist and people mm-hmm. love them.
1: You shouldn't, but we can acknowledge the fact that those commercials and broadcasting in general, movies in general, TV, film, everything in general was less PC, politically
5: yes.
1: correct back then.
5: Oh, yeah.
1: And interestingly, you know, culturally, we didn't seem to have as big a problem with it as we do now. So I think there is some validity to what you're saying.
5: I am also of the opinion that it's worth it to see old media that is not PC and, you know, kind of understanding this was a period of time where these things were made and the consideration was not there. So it's better to acknowledge that it existed and the cultural zeitgeist that surrounded it,
22: mm-hmm.
5: as opposed to just be like, no, we're never going to show this to anybody ever
3: and
5: again.
3: Even if you look at it objectively, it still has a historical significance. It has an aesthetic significance. It has a technological significance in the evolution of the art craft.
22: And also Warner Brothers does a great job of like putting up warnings ahead of time, just being like, hey, some of this stuff didn't age well at the time. This is what happened. Obviously, we don't do this now. We've learned since then.
3: But some of it is also wonderfully antagonistic against certain resistance principles today.
5: Mm-hmm.
1: All well said. Thank you so much. And Chase, you know, another benefit of being a father is that you'll eventually have someone else to mow the lawn for
22: yes.
1: you.
22: Oh, that's man. True. Just when he gets that, is five a good age to start mowing the lawn?
1: Five entrepreneurs from across the U.S. will compete in Washington, D.C. today for $1 million in cash from the Trump administration. The $1 million pitch competition will feature five small businesses from California, Georgia, Iowa, Maine, and Wyoming. Sorry, Florida. Pitching their products for celebrity judges, including Nicki Minaj, with the event hosted by former TV Superman Dean Cain. A news release by the Small Business Administration says the five finalists were chosen from about 1,200 businesses across the country. They will be greeted by the president in the Oval Office. The competition, which is being taped for a TV special, will air in October. NATO's top military leaders meeting in Denmark today. Jonathan Savage has that report.
6: Chairman of the Joint Chiefs of Staff Dan Cain represents the United States in Copenhagen at this two-day summit. The military committee is NATO's highest military authority. Its job is to turn political orders into action. The chiefs will discuss collective defense and deterrence, innovation and technology, and support for Ukraine. The current overall focus is known as NATO 3.0, European nations shouldering the burden of European defence. War Secretary Pete Hegseth met his German counterpart earlier this week to cooperate more closely on arms production.
1: At a recent hearing, a House Foreign Affairs subcommittee discussed the terrorism threat landscape following the 25-year mark of the 9/11 attacks. Kevin Uretsky has more on that.
8: Retired Lieutenant Colonel Joel Borkert, the deputy coordinator of the State Department's Bureau of Counterterrorism, testified that we did get some things right after 9/11.
9: We took away the sanctuary al-Qaeda used to plan those attacks, and we destroyed the ISIS caliphate and killed al-Baghdadi, al-Zahari, and bin Laden.
8: However, he added that the landscape has changed.
9: Today, small cells or even individuals can achieve effects that once required large organizations.
8: And said the terrorists have adapted.
9: Exploiting AI, drones, digital assets, chat rooms, and the dark web to radicalize.
8: Borkert said the focus should be on keeping the homeland safe first.
11: In depth, focus on veterans and the military.

0: Since 1947, America's Air Force has defended the sky, and today marks the U.S. Air Force's 79th birthday. Secretary of the Air Force Troy Mink joined Fox and Friends to react.
1: The Air Force has been supporting defending the nation for 79 years, and a lot of my focus right now is to make sure that we're prepared and ready to defend it for the next 79 years.
0: The U.S. confirming this week that it has weapons deployed in space for the first time, which triggered immediate criticism from other nations over concerns about an arms race in orbit. Secretary Mink says on-orbit space control weapons are capable of protecting the U.S. from hostile actions. Michigan Democratic Senate candidate Abdul El-Sayed's ties with controversial commentator Hassan Piker are getting some more attention as Piker sits down for an interview with Axios' Madeline Rivera. Reports.
2: El-Sayed has received criticism for not fully disavowing Piker, which some Dems see as a liability in one of the marquee Senate races in November. Piker saying on X, "Oh, this is why they were farming the interview. I give a nuanced answer about acts of terror this administration has caused, and they clickbait it." He asked, "I gave a nuanced answer. We've armed Al-Qaeda since 9/11. We've made its former commander the president of Syria." Regardless, El-Sayed is still set to campaign with former Vice President Kamala Harris on Tuesday. Meantime, Vice President J.D. Vance will be in Iowa today.
0: When asked in the interview if America is worse than Al-Qaeda, Piker said, quote, "As far as the number of deaths, yes, we have caused tremendous terror all over the world." Today and tomorrow, a special event is being held. The National POW/MIA Memorial and Museum, located at Cecil Commerce Center, will observe National POW/MIA Recognition Day. Joining us now is Ed Turner. He is the executive director of the National POW/MIA Memorial and Museum. Good morning, Ed. Thanks for being here on this important day.
3: Yeah, good morning, Christine. Thank you for having me.
0: So what is happening over the course of today and tomorrow?
3: Well, this is a special day for us, of course. We are in the process of constructing and building the National POW/MIA Memorial and Museum right here in Jacksonville. And today is starts off the POW/MIA Recognition Day with a vigil, and we'll have a walkathon type of event starting at noon where we will continually parade the POW/MIA flag in the area until 12 o'clock tomorrow. And tomorrow, really, we have a big event with a number of participants happening there, with the American Legion riders are conducting a Seven Bridges ride. They've been doing this for the last 6 years, which will culminate right here at Cecil Field. Well, I call it Cecil Field. I was stationed here for many years and still call it that, but right here at the memorial. And that will also have with it a flyover by the Dreamland Flyers, a number of events, a ceremony honoring all the POWs and MIAs, U.S. service members that are still the 80,719 still unaccounted for service members from World War II to now, and over 121,000 service members have been returned since World War II, and we honor all those service members that really sacrificed and gave what all they had to the service of this nation.
0: It is mind-boggling to realize that so many families, hundreds of thousands of families, have no closure and such an important reason to pay homage during the National POW/MIA remembrance ceremonies that take place. A question about the walk. Is that a continuous walk from noon today until noon tomorrow?
3: Yes, it is. And there will be a number of participants in that, and we'll be handing the flag off, and it'll be a continuous walk that starts, like I said, at noon, and we'll go through the night into tomorrow. And I think it's a small price to pay for us to be out overnight, but this is in recognition and to all those that really gave their all.
0: Tomorrow, some of the highlights: there'll be an outdoor display of Navy aircraft that were formerly stationed at Cecil Field, some military vehicles, of course, food trucks, live entertainment, and opportunities to connect with veterans. Are you expecting a big turnout?
3: We've seen a growing turnout over the past few years, and we hope to become like the center of that activity and basically in Southeast the United States. As this becomes a bigger and bigger project and initiative to build this memorial, the city has given us 26 acres to build the national memorial, and we have congressional resolutions going through the process right now, and we've just we're completing phase one of the construction, which includes those military aircraft that you mentioned, honoring the Cecil Field heritage. And this is something that will take a few years, but is something that has not been done yet for the United States. And as we mentioned the numbers before, there is no national memorial for those 80,000 plus, a place where all those hundreds of thousands of families and comrades can remember those that have passed and are still unaccounted for.
0: And also, you will have some artifacts from the Korean War, which I think is something that is my own personal opinion, largely unaddressed in history books. But you'll also have a keynote speaker, Lieutenant Colonel Rob Barrow, who is a Marine, retired Marine. Harrison Conyers will also be there. Anything that strikes you as being particularly memorable about this event and the artifacts that you are presenting?
3: Yeah, and Christine, as you mentioned, we're sort of highlighting the Korean War. It is, and like you said, it's mostly a forgotten type of war, but there's still over 7,000 still unaccounted for. What we have done is also become a partner with the Defense POW MIA Accounting Agency, which is actively looking for and accounting for those that are still missing. And they just recently celebrated that they have accounted for they passed the 800 service members accounted for from the Korean War. But there's still a lot to do with to account for those that are still missing. But we decided to highlight it this year, but of course we do recognize all those that are still missing. And then recognize also those that were POWs and have been returned.
0: Ed, I think it's important for especially some of the young people listening who cannot fathom the idea that we would not know where someone is or died. And part of that is just because of the brutality of war and the situations that existed even now.
3: Yeah, sometimes goes unrecognized, and that price that is paid by our members of our society, and it's such a large number. And I frankly, when I started on this project, I was shocked at the number. I personally am inspired and motivated to work on this project because I have two very good friends that are still missing from the first Gulf War, Operation Desert Storm. Matter of fact, I led the search right after they did not return to the ship, and I led the search to try to find them. But both B.J. Dwyer and Barry Cook remain missing from Operation Desert Storm, 1991, and that's my personal motivation. But there's all those families that have members that are great uncles, grandfathers, and uncles and fathers and grand. I mean, it really is something that how it branches out, and so many families are affected by those that are missing. But we want to have a place where those members of the families can come and see the names of their relatives on the wall, their comrades on the wall, to remember those. And that's our biggest part, is that we want to never forget that sacrifice.
0: And Ed, just one more time, the information for those who want to come to the event, either today to see it or tomorrow to be a part of it.
3: Yes, can be found on the POWMIAMemorial.org. You can call that up, that link, and just plug in POWMIA Memorial, and it'll be the first thing that pops up. And there's a webpage that has all the information, not only about today and tomorrow, but also it has information that gives about the project itself. And I really appreciate you having me on today, Christine.
0: Thank you. We will have more information on this on our website later this afternoon. Ed Turner, Executive Director, National POW MIA Memorial and Museum, thank you so much for your service and for taking the time to talk with us on what is going to be a very busy day for you.
3: Yes, thank you so much.
0: A vigil was held Thursday night for the five lives lost in a car accident and a helicopter crash earlier this week as investigators continue working to understand how those tragedies happened.
4: At a candlelight vigil in Chatsworth, family, friends, and neighbors gathered Thursday night to honor the five people killed in two separate crashes earlier this week. Two men, Gage Wida and Daniel Castillo, were killed when a speeding driver crashed into their Metro bus. The driver of the SUV that crashed into the bus, 36-year-old Bailey Lynn Rios, is charged with second-degree murder. Prosecutors say she was impaired at the time of the crash. Hours later, KNBC reporter Eliano Moreno, veteran pilot George Marcinho, and Edie Gutierrez Mejia, who was on the ground, were killed when a news helicopter crashed nearby. The NTSB has begun its investigation into the chopper crash. A preliminary report could come within a month, but the final cause may take much longer.
0: That vigil, Ted Linder reported on. Former Senate Minority Whip Arizona Republican John Kyle passed away at the age of 84. Fox TV affiliate in Phoenix, Fox 10's Taylor Wirtz discusses his legacy.
5: Former U.S. Senator John Kyle served almost three decades in Congress for the state of Arizona. After his first four terms in the House, he was elected senator, where he stayed until 2013, rising to minority whip. He briefly returned in 2018 after Governor Doug Ducey appointed him to fill the late Senator John McCain's seat. Initially a lawyer specializing in water issues, Kyle went on to shape landmark water policies in Arizona and beyond. Kyle withdrew from public life in 2025 after being diagnosed with dementia. With a career spanning every president from Ronald Reagan to Donald Trump, those who knew him say he left a lasting mark on Arizona.
0: Former Republican Arizona Governor Doug Ducey considered Kyle a mentor, calling him a workhorse in Congress. The holiday giving season officially underway. The U.S. Postal Service now accepting letters to Santa through its Operation Santa program. More now from Jeff Manasso.
6: Families sending letters to Santa need to get them postmarked by December 5th. USPS says letters should be addressed to Santa Claus at 123 Elf Road, North Pole, 888-88. Registration for people who want to adopt letters opens November 2nd, with letter adoption beginning November 16th. USPS says there's no guarantee that every letter will be adopted.
0: And federal law prohibits anyone under the age of 21 from buying tobacco, vape products, or nicotine pouches. And retailers check IDs, but minors often report getting these products anyway. Joining us now is Doug Anderson. He is president of the We Card program. Good morning, Doug. Thanks for being here.
7: Good morning. Thank you for having me.
0: So what is We Card?
7: So We Card is a national nonprofit organization serving the nation's retailers in all 50 states and Washington, D.C., and we provide them with the tools, the training, yes, the signage you might see in stores, and educational material, compliance-oriented resources so that they can spot, identify, and deny underage purchase attempts of age-restricted products. And that might be cigarettes, nicotine pouches, cigars, etc. So we focus on helping retailers comply with the federal, the state, and local law. And they do a lot of hard work, and it's under the umbrella of what we call responsible retailing. But what we've seen is as retailers have increasingly become compliant, and that's based upon government compliance checks, social sourcing has surfaced to the tune of an 80% problem where underage youth are, you know, self-report that they're getting access to these products by bumming, borrowing, and more importantly, asking an adult to go buy or provide for them on their behalf. So it's a real problem, and it needs to be addressed.
0: Doug, I was very surprised to learn of the term social sourcing. So there's a name for, a formal name for bumming a cigarette or bumming a vape product in society. Social sourcing is just getting somebody else to buy it for you.
7: It is. And it's, you know, while that's a formal name, you know, we've taken it a little more to a, let's call it a familiar level. And we've launched two campaigns to raise awareness of it, and we're doing that in stores throughout the country, certainly in Florida as well. And one of our campaigns is called Be a Real Influencer, and that's where folks, your listeners, can go to BeARealInfluencer.com. And that's where we encourage folks to be comfortable saying no when someone under 21 asks you to buy tobacco, vaping, or nicotine pouches on their behalf. You know, our other campaign is more direct. We call it We Card, We Care, and retailers put this up in store, and its communication is, if they're under 21, no bumming, no borrowing, no buying for them. And we're looking to raise awareness, but also just address the problem and drive those numbers down so that social sourcing drops as well.
0: And there are very heavy penalties for social sourcing. If you're an adult who buys something for a child, there are penalties. And if you're a retailer who does not card when you should be carding, then there are penalties, some of which include fines and possibly criminal charges.
7: And on the retail side of things, you know, at the there's federal, state, and even local fines that can apply. At the federal level, they can lose their right to sell. And at the state level, in some cases, that can happen as well. They can lose their ability to sell. But it can be thousands of dollars, and it's not just the owner at the federal level what is, but at the state level, the sales associate, the person at the cash register, they can get in trouble too. On the social sourcing side of thing, yes, you can be exposed to some kind of penalty, and certainly no one wants that.
0: I have seen stories of, and in another state in which I lived, a bartender and also a couple of retail clerks were arrested, taken out in handcuffs for failing similar We Card kind of sting. They weren't done by you guys. They were done by local police forces, but sting operations in which they sent someone in to go buy something and they were not carded.
7: And you know, laws certainly vary by state, and sometimes they vary. You know, alcohol laws might be different than, you know, the tobacco oriented ones, but yeah, I have seen those stories as well, and there's serious consequences for failing to comply with the law.
0: Doug, I know we all see the We Card signs all over the place, but if someone wants to get involved or sign up to become a real influencer, how do they go about doing that?
7: So they can certainly go to our website, BeARealInfluencer.com, or our other campaign, which is equally seen across the country, WeCardWeCare.com. Retailers, we encourage them to sign up with We Card, and they can just go right to our main site, WeCard.org. And, this month is We Card Awareness Month. We have 17 governor's proclamations proclaiming September as We Card Awareness Month. We applaud the governor's elected officials for stepping up and recognizing the good work that retailers are doing. It's also raising the profile of social sourcing. And we encourage the public, when they go to their favorite store and they see the We Card logo in there, you know, applaud your retailer. Give them a thumbs up. Tell them you appreciate, you know, them serving your community as a responsible retailer.
0: Doug Anderson, president of the We Card program. Just for the record, I would love to hug anybody who would want to card me at this stage in my life. So I welcome it.
7: And that's terrific. And you know, you have folks who don't appreciate it. And we train retailers to de-escalate and let them know that, you know what, it's the law and it's part of my job.
0: Doug Anderson, thank you so much for joining us. President of We Card, the We Card program. WOKV News Time, 9:50.
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9: Now, the WOKV First Alert Forecast. Partly sunny today. Still a brief shower or two coming in off the Atlantic, but it's mostly dry. A high of 88 and 8 on the WOKV weather meter. Partly cloudy tonight in the low 70s. Looks pretty nice for high school football games. And then your weekend will turn more humid. It'll be partly sunny tomorrow. A few showers developing, perhaps an afternoon thunderstorm, but a lot of dry hours still tomorrow with a high again of 88. Sunday, partly cloudy, scattered showers, an afternoon thunderstorm, and in the upper 80s. And hot and humid to start the new work week. Monday and Tuesday, partly cloudy skies, scattered showers and a few thunderstorms, highs near 90. I'm Chief Meteorologist Mike Burrish. Join me today beginning at 5 p.m. on CBS 47 and Fox 30 Action News Checks.
10: First alert traffic from the Strata Air Conditioning and Heating Traffic Center.
11: West Beltway southbound at San Jose Boulevard. Watch for emergency vehicles on the scene of a crash. East Beltway southbound, stop and go, Atlantic Boulevard to Beach Boulevard. That's traffic. I'm Ron Hersey.
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0: And Hallmark unveils its 2-month countdown to Christmas lineup. Michelle Polino reports.
25: Hallmark's countdown to Christmas is back, and this year it's jam-packed with more new holiday movies than ever. The channel is rolling out a lineup of 34 original movies featuring returning fan favorites Lori Loughlin, Rachel Lee Cook, Lacey Chabert, Christy Carlson Romano, Richard Kind, Andy McDowell, Jonathan Bennett, and more. Also returning, season 3 of Mistletoe Murders, set to premiere November 5th, plus the Hallmark Christmas Experience, a hometown holiday hosted by Bennett and Melissa Peterman, airing December 5th, giving fans an exclusive look at what's coming to Hallmark in the new year. This year's countdown to Christmas kicks off October 16th.
0: It's like brain candy. 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
3: Good morning, Jacksonville. I'm Benjamin Fridkiss. JTA's financial woes has led to a series of cuts. The Monday through Friday bus schedule will now reflect the Saturday schedule. Some riders are stunned by the changes.
4: Aye, aye, aye. You have to think about the moms and the kids, too.
3: The agency is laying off nearly 200 people, halting its Skyway and Navi service downtown, in addition to the bus route changes. The cuts come after years of financial questions surrounding the Transportation Authority. A couple is suing a Jacksonville fertility clinic, alleging they used the wrong sperm during an IVF procedure, resulting in a baby that did not share the father's DNA.
5: I was in heaven, like it was the best day of my life. And then when that hit us, it took all the happiness away, which we should have had for a very long time.
3: Natalie and Joshua Strong allege Brown Fertility Associates used another man's sperm to create their embryos. They also claim Brown Fertility did not tell them what happened to Joshua's sperm. Brown Fertility Associates denies the claim, but offers no additional comment. Florida's Attorney General is targeting phone scammers.
6: Proposed legislation this next year that elevates these fraudulent phone calls. That's what it is. It's fraud. It is people trying to deceive you and steal your money. That needs to be a heightened felony.
3: James Uffmeyer says he wants the state to fund public awareness campaigns. Floridians get an average of 130 robocalls a month, and many are scams impersonating law enforcement, the IRS, or lottery officials. Benjamin Fridkiss, 104.5 WOKV.
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11: An 8 on the WOKV weather meter, partly sunny today. Still a brief shower or two, but it's mostly dry with highs in the upper 80s. But the humidity still not too bad. We'll drop to the low 70s tonight and partly sunny over the weekend. A few showers develop with an afternoon thunderstorm tomorrow, but a lot of dry hours, the high 88. And Sunday, some scattered showers and afternoon thunderstorm with highs in the upper 80s. With your First Alert forecast, I'm Action News Jax's Chief Meteorologist Mike Burrish for 104.5 WOKV.
10: First Alert traffic from the Strata Air Conditioning and Heating Traffic Center.
12: West Beltway southbound at San Jose Boulevard. Watch for emergency vehicles on the scene of a crash. East Beltway southbound, stop and go, Atlantic Boulevard to Beach Boulevard. That's traffic. I'm Ron Hersey.
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14: As gas prices continue to climb by the day, President Trump suggests the higher prices are a small price to pay for the Iran war. Parents and behavior therapists are sounding the alarm over rising Medicaid fraud targeting autism services. A Republican congresswoman from Florida is criticizing President Trump's immigration enforcement policies in a new campaign ad. I'm Benjamin Fridkiss.
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10: Now, Brian Kilmeade on 104.5 WOKV, Jacksonville's news and talk. From high atop Fox News headquarters in New York City, always seeking solutions, never sowing division. It's Brian Kilmeade.
15: I'm so glad you're there. Brian Kilmeade comes here from 48th and 6th in Midtown Manhattan. We're heard around the country, around the world. Josh Krashauer is going to be on this hour. He's going to bring us inside the midterms and get that, some of that analysis. And Also, we're going to have privilege with us a visiting professor of the international relations at NYU. The Iranian-American scholar and a former political prisoner are released as part of the Iranian deal back in 2015. Really has connections inside Iran. I got to find out what's happening there. About the delegation that's coming here for the UN General Assembly, it's going to be Kian Taj Bakish, and he's going to be on with us in a matter of moments. And before we get to the professor, let's get to the big three.
16: Number three.
17: You're going to come into Bob Kraft's house and spit in his face? No f***ing way. That's not censorship. Everyone now is like, oh, Bob Kraft got Macklemore fired. We got censorship, freedom of speech. This ain't freedom of speech, homie. He owns the stadium. Yep. It's his house.
15: I hear you. Ed Sheeran is out because Macklemore will not be there. So now no warm-up acts. Will Ed Sheeran be canceled as well? It looks like it. The fallout underlines for me the anti-Semitic rage in America, especially with the younger generation. Why Bob Kraft did the right thing.
16: Number two. President Trump, who is set to meet with leaders from six Gulf countries on the sidelines of the UN next week, told Axios that he's approaching a critical juncture and weighing a decision on whether to restart massive attacks to bring the conflict to a close.
15: That is Jackie Heinrich, the world coming to town for the UN General Assembly. Two meetings that will define Trump's second term will take place. Meeting with the Chinese president and Gulf State Confab. They're going to game plan, a plan to win against Iran, I hope.
16: Number one.
18: You once said that America is the top dog in terrorism.
19: Yes.
18: Do you think America then is worse than Al-Qaeda?
19: Pound for pound, as far as the number of deaths, yes, we have caused tremendous terror all around the world.
15: So uneducated, so damaging, and he's a Democrat. Attention, all Dems. You have a Hassan Piker problem and socialism problem, and it isn't going away. We will discuss what it means and how the GOP can capitalize. That's the lifeline. You know, tradition in history says the party in power pays a price. Inflation's high. That usually is really detrimental. But as long as there's people like that speaking for the Democratic Party, and others coming forward, like what's happening in New Hampshire, what's happening in Michigan, what's happening with these congressional candidates in New York and Chicago, as well as New Jersey and Colorado, they're talking stuff that is just flat out against our Constitution. And to me, that's not a big tent. If that's my tent, I'm kicking them out. But that's just me. But the main story that's really affecting the election, even though we don't talk about it enough, is what's happening in Iran. And a guy that can bring us inside Iran and give us great context and context is Professor Taj Bakish, the visiting professor at NYU, who was held in prison in Iran, thankfully is out. Professor, welcome back.
20: Thank you, Brian. Good morning.
15: So, Professor, the president says I'll just paraphrase. He says, I got a big decision to make. Do I go in there hard and go from complete annihilation, or do I continue all types of this pressure, this economic fury that we're in the middle of now? What do you think?
20: Well, I mean, we've heard these options many times before. So, I mean, the president really has three options in front of him. One was represented by the MOU that was signed by the vice president in June. That was the Memorandum of Understanding, which in my view, and I wrote at the time, and I think we spoke at the time, I thought was a bad deal for the United States. That is basically giving Iran the store and walking away from the Gulf. The second option is what he's talking about now. He's raising it, which is to go big and to restart a much more massive military operation to weaken the regime even more. The third strategy is the economic strangulation strategy, which Secretary Bessent is managing. And so amongst those three, I think a combination of the economic strategy and a kind of military strategy is the one that makes sense. And I think we should really avoid. I want to say, Brian, I was listening to your intro. We're at a very dangerous moment in the United States, both for our country and for the U.S. Role in the world. You know, the Red-Green Alliance that Senator Cruz talked about, the influence of anti-Israel, anti-Semitism in the Democratic Party is something that the Iranian regime is looking at very, very carefully. It's saying that, look, these people are saying what we are saying. They are anti-Israel. And if we can just wait out President Trump, we may be able to have a Democratic Party that basically allows us to attack Israel even more. And that's something they're looking at very, very carefully. They're seeing this happening inside, American society. And they're saying we should bide our time. So in terms of what the U.S. should be doing inside of Iran, so number one, we should not go back to the MOU. That was a disaster for American interests. Vice President Vance was obviously speaking to a large part of the American public that what came out against so-called forever wars. But the reality is that America is a superpower and that America has global interests, which are U.S. interests. So walking away from the Gulf would be a massive blow to U.S. interests. So that's not what we should be doing. We should be continuing, for the American strategy to continuing the economic strangulation. But unfortunately, I don't see right now a successful military operation being mounted, because there's lots of talk about depletion of munitions. There's lots of talk about, the damage that has been done to American bases. And also, U.S. Diplomacy seems to be a little bit unfocused. I mean, why are we sitting down talking with the Houthis in Oman? Houthis are not only Iran-backed, they are Iran-managed terrorist organization that Iran is using to pressure the United States and Europeans and the Gulf Arabs by closing down the Red Sea, just as they are threatening Hormuz. So I think at the moment, I don't see the end of military operations happening anytime soon, maybe until the end of President Trump's time in office. And so for now, I think for the American interest, it's to squeeze economically and see if they can bring Iran not only to the table, because Iranians love to come to the table, for the Iranian regime to make significant concessions that the U.S. wants.
1: Yeah, they get on crypto now big time, and they're doing a good job forensically with Scott Bessent. We've gotten pretty good at finding out how terrorists are funded, and we're beginning to pressure there. There were 3,700 cargo trucks who've been stuck at the borders of Turkey and Pakistan. They can't get through. They're sitting there in the 110-degree weather with cargo that could be rotting as we speak. So anybody who thought they can go over land to make up for the blockade, they're not getting that. I also think that if we were to do anything, you have to get the IDF involved. So if there's going to be a massive military operation, the IDF with their intelligence to know where Vahidi is and all these other leaders are would be a benefit. I'll add it to the Houthis. The Houthis asked for that meeting in Oman, and they said, hey, we don't have a problem with you. We don't have a problem with Israel. We just want to fight Saudi Arabia. But our problem is with them, and we should not allow. They are shutting down the strait over in the Red Sea. So they're already costing us. So we're being manipulated by the Houthis, who want no part of us after the 53 days of bombing.
20: Absolutely, Brian. I mean, that talking point should be dismissed immediately. The Houthis are a proxy of the Islamic Republic of Iran. They are funded. They were created by the Islamic Republic of Iran out of some indigenous forces that existed in Yemen. Iran's goal in Yemen is to do what they've done with Hezbollah in Lebanon. So this is their strategy, the Hezbollahization of the Saudi Arabia peninsula around the Red Sea. So I wouldn't take that seriously. And I think that the idea that, we sit down and talk with people who are against us. I mean, you should listen to the leader of the philosophy of the Houthis. It's not true that it says they have no problem with us. They want to eliminate Israel, and Israel is an ally, and it's a legitimate country in the region. And of course, they want to control the Red Sea, and the United States cannot give that over to a group which is essentially controlled by Iran, which we're at war with.
1: Irene, American scholar, now at NYU, former political prisoner. Professor Kian Tajbakish is with us now. And Professor, so there's going to be a meeting with the Gulf states and the president at the General Assembly. Now, some of them are angry. Some of them are disillusioned. Some of them are happy. Some of them just want to put a way forward. All of that stuff matters. But Saudi Arabia is the most interesting because they stopped us twice from amping up the pressure in the Gulf and said, you can't use our bases if you got to do freedom, Operation Freedom. And they did it again. So now they say, help us with the Houthis. I'm for helping them with the nugget of saying, don't stop us again and don't cut off our bases. Because it's in our interest to protect not only their pipelines, but their access. So what would you do, Professor?
20: I would, obviously I'm not in the room there talking about logistics. I would step back and say, look, what has been exposed and become very clear over the last 6 months or even a year since the nuclear facilities, over the last year, is that the United States needs a grand strategy, an understanding of what the grand strategy is in the Middle East. It should not be approaching these problems piecemeal. It should not be seeing the question of the Houthis separately from the question of the Iranians. And it should not be seeing, you know, the Red Sea is separate from Hormuz. These are one coordinated strategy by the opponents of the United States to pressure the U.S. and its allies. Saudi Arabia is a partner. It is an ally. And there are obviously many dimensions of the economic and political relationship between the U.S. that should continue. But I think that what the Arab Gulf states are seeing when they look at the United States is they're seeing what looks to them is great confusion and lack of clarity about what the United States actually wants in the Middle East and what it sees as the long-term plan. I mean, the June MOU with Iran must have been an enormous shock to all of the Arab states and even to Israel. I heard very senior people from the region, both in Israel and the Arab states, who were just shaking their head. They're saying, what on earth is going on?
1: I agree.
20: And so I think the big issue is that, you know, it may be a long time ago, but many of your, you know, maybe listeners should go back and read. They can look it up on Google very easily. Look up the January 1980 executive order by President Jimmy Carter. And it's being called now the Carter Doctrine. And in it, it states very clearly in one paragraph. It says that it is the official policy of the United States that any threat to freedom of navigation in the Persian Gulf will be considered, and these are the important points, will be considered an attack on the vital interests of the United States, and any such threat will be repelled by any means necessary, including military force. Now, that is a very clear statement of what is obviously behind U.S. policy. In other words, why are we there? Why is the United States have naval assets there? Why is the United States engaged in trying to open the strait? But that is a very clear statement that it is a vital interest of the United States to protect that. Now, either the administration goes to the American people and says, you know what? We want to revise this statement of grand strategy and say, we don't think the Persian Gulf is anymore a vital interest for us, and we want to pack up and we want to go home. That is essentially what the MOU entailed, more or less. If you look at the wording was more or less.
1: You know what I would do, Professor? That is so good. I did not know that existed. And an executive order like that be something that you'd see so valuable inside the State Department, be able to talk to them. And that would be true. I think if this is my portfolio now and the MOU happened, we can't take it back. Hey, guys, you were a little naive when you cut that. I know what your approach was, 60 days to do a deal. I know you wanted to get oil down, but you realize what a mistake that was in the message. And you know that you gave them the deal of a lifetime and they didn't take it. They still shot at your ships. So we live here. So help me give you an idea of how to land this plane. And that's how I would start the meeting.
20: Yeah, exactly. Well, I mean, what I would also say is I would actually have a meeting before a meeting with the Gulf states and go back and say, and by the way, it's not just the 1980 executive order, the Carter Doctrine. All president national security strategies throughout the years, even the last national security strategy the Trump administration published, actually says this. I mean, it includes this. It's been a fixed objective of the United States. And now, I think what we do is we have a meeting. You know, I would say, I mean, gotcha. No one's asking me. I would love to be asked. But I would
1: Professor,
20: say,
1: I'm up against a break real quick.
20: Okay. Get your grand strategy first and go into the meeting and tell our allies that it is still a vital interest and we are going to redo our strategy and forget about the MOU and we're going to go forward on the basis of that executive order.
1: Yep, fix it. That's what your feeling is. Fix it. Get it right because the mission is needed. Professor, thanks so much. Back in a moment.
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14: A judge orders President Trump to give 30 days notice before any demolition at the Kennedy Center. President Trump also warning the European Union against furthering its relationship with Canada. And for the first time, U.S. defense officials have publicly confirmed that American forces have deployed operational weapons in orbit. I'm Benjamin Fridkist.
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6: Yeah, I went a little along with the professor, man, but it's so good to get somebody that actually understands what our enemy is up to, and that is not the Iranian people, but the Iranian government. It is such a dramatic difference between the two, and even he is reluctant, as is Admiral Harwood from last hour, different hour in the show on this Friday. They've both been in Iran for a substantial period of time. They don't want us to wreck the place because they just want us to get rid of the government. I don't know if he can do both, but the president does have a big decision to make, and he's got it. It all depends on the intelligence he gets about the damage we're doing with Operation Economic Fury and everything else surrounding, as well as the blockade, and see where we go, and then look at our inventory and how long it will take, as well as dealing in the IDF. And then our base has got to be protected. And so do our allies. A lot to think about, but that's why he's president.
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9: Good morning, Jacksonville. As license plate readers come down across Florida, there are still around 100 in St. Johns County. Sheriff Rob Hardwick says neighborhoods and homeowners associations are the ones operating the cameras.
10: They don't belong to us. They belong to your neighborhoods. So I think also we need to make sure we address the HOAs too as well, because we will not be monitoring those.
9: FDOT issued a memo to law enforcement last month revoking all automated license plate reader permits in the right-of-ways on the state highway system. Hardwick says the Flock cameras on the state highways will be down by the end of the month. A Flagler County woman is accused of stealing thousands of dollars worth of lottery tickets. The sheriff's office says Leandra Tarpley was arrested Tuesday for grand theft. She was assistant manager at a Circle K in Palm Coast when an employee accidentally printed 10 lottery tickets last month. That employee resigned the next day, but left the tickets behind in a manager's book behind the counter. Tarpley allegedly scanned and processed the tickets, paid out winnings, and used some of that money to buy more scratch tickets. Florida's Department of Children and Families is being sued. Civil rights groups claim DCF is failing to transfer county inmates deemed unfit to stand trial to state hospitals within the legal time frame.
11: They're stuck in county jails that are not equipped to provide the mental health treatment that they need.
9: State law demands the transfer happens within 15 days of a court order, but DCF data referenced in the suit found the average wait time was actually closer to 120 days. The Duval County Jail has housed at least two inmates who died while awaiting transfers in the past 2 years. DCF says it does not comment on pending litigation. Benjamin Fredkiss, 104.5 WOKV.
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2: An 8 on the WOKV weather meter, partly sunny today. Still a brief shower or two, but it's mostly dry with highs in the upper 80s. But the humidity, still not too bad. We'll drop to the low 70s tonight and partly sunny over the weekend. A few showers develop with an afternoon thunderstorm tomorrow, but a lot of dry hours, the high 88. And Sunday, some scattered showers and afternoon thunderstorm with highs in the upper 80s. With your First Alert Forecast, I'm Action News Jax, Chief Meteorologist Mike Burrish for 104.5 WOKV.
1: First Alert traffic from the Strata Air Conditioning and Heating Traffic Center.
3: Beach Boulevard eastbound at Southside Boulevard. The left lane is blocked by an accident. 95 southbound, stop and go. Phillips Highway to University Boulevard. That's traffic. I'm Ron Hersey.
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5: As gas prices continue to climb by the day, President Trump suggests the higher prices are a small price to pay for the Iran war. Parents and behavior therapists are sounding the alarm over rising Medicaid fraud targeting autism services. A Republican congresswoman from Florida is criticizing President Trump's immigration enforcement policies in a new campaign ad. I'm Benjamin Fridkus.
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6: But right now, you know, I feel like I lost to Hassan Piker. I mean, you know, heard what he say yesterday? You know, that we're America's worse than Al-Qaeda. Now, Democrats will defend him, campaign with him, or won't criticize him now.
7: That is Senator Fetterman, and he just feels as though he almost emotionally lost when Hassan Piker speaks and Abdul El-Sayed won, and he feels like he's isolated. And if you look at the polls, sadly, in the Democratic Party, I saw the last poll, he's only 19% approval rating. So if he's going to run, it'll be as an independent or Republican for another 6 years. There's just no more, I would say, Democrats that don't hate Republicans in the Senate. And people say, Brian, he's not a moderate. He votes 85% of the time with his party. But when it comes to Israel, our strong national defense, and our border, he speaks right along with almost every Republican. Josh Koshauer joins us now, Fox News' radio political analyst and editor-in-chief of the Jewish Insider. Hey, Josh, I'm shocked at how Hassan Piker really threw a grenade at the Democrats with that series of interviews he did.
8: Yeah, I'm not shocked because this guy is a true believer. He's been saying these types of anti-American, pro-terrorist, and pro-China rhetoric for many, many years. It's actually kind of remarkable that, and then I give a lot of credit to Axios's Alex Thompson for being one of the few journalists to actually ask him the tough questions and follow up and really press him, given his record of extremism that hasn't been done. He made lots of anti-Semitic comments. It was ignored by the press. Finally, his rhetoric got so beyond the pale, and is finally getting another round of coverage because his worldview is so sickening to a lot of Americans. The interesting thing now is someone like El-Sayed, who used him as a surrogate in the primary campaign, I don't think he can get away with just saying he's just a social media streamer from California that I had enough. I mean, it takes a lot of chutzpah to use a Yiddish word to actually deny your relationship with him when he was one of the most prominent surrogates on the campaign trail with you during the primary.
7: And you've been on four times. You've been on his podcast for hours, four separate times.
8: Yeah, it's harder to hold, and it's hard, and because of El-Sayed's own comments, connections with 9/11, about affiliation with certain imams and religious figures. I mean, there's going to be a lot more where that came from. So, you know, this is it's kind of stunning that Michigan, given the political environment, Michigan is a neck and neck race. It's all because El-Sayed is a very problematic figure, and the connections with Piker is a big part of that story. But the other story is it is the Democratic Party's unwillingness to just draw red lines against this guy. They clearly don't want to talk about him. But there's a moral test here for the Democratic Party. And one thing we're, you know, we've been covering at Jewish Insider, the University of Texas College Democrats chapter invited Hassan Piker as the featured speaker next week, there at the end of the month. Like, that's the Democrat. I mean, that College Democrats in Texas, University of Texas, is affiliated with the National Democratic Party. And is anyone saying that this person should not be representative of the party in a red state, of all places, in the University of Texas? Like, that's an issue where leadership matters, where the Democratic Party leadership needs to draw red lines if they don't want to be associated with this guy. So it'll be interesting to see, like, who is willing to kind of, you know, stand up for that test and stick up for their values, and who is willing to just, you know, pump this can down the road and have it cause more problems for the party and then for some of their candidates.
7: Yeah, I want you to hear some of the give and take. Here he is with Alex Thompson talking about how great it would be for Iran to have a nuclear weapon. Cut 7.
9: Do you think the Middle East would be more stable if Iran had a nuclear weapon?
10: I believe yes. I think that the Middle East would be more stable. Having said that, once again, I'm not advocating. I'm not trying to send Iran enriched nuclear uranium, nuclear-grade enriched uranium. But with respect to Iran, I think the nuclear conversation is a distraction. Time and time again, they have shown, the Iranian government, regardless of whether you want to trust them or not, you can just look at their actions, have proven that they are utilizing the conversation of enriched uranium as a point of leverage to bring America back to the table to get sanctions relief.
7: What's he even talking about? He's using the nuclear issue to get sanctions relief? There would be very few sanctions on Iran if they had no nuclear program.
8: Yeah, I mean, I think a lot of the confusion among young, you know, people who listen to this, Hassan Piker, and it's just an inability to tell the difference between right and wrong. I mean, that was in many ways Senator Lindsey Graham's legacy. Like, he was able to speak in clear moral clarity and understand who the bad guys and who the good guys were. And a lot of problems with Hassan Piker and with a lot of the candidates that kind of imbibe this worldview. But the fundamental issue is they can't tell the difference between a dictatorship that kills its own citizens like Iran and a democracy like Israel. And Hamas is a terrorist group that is among the most evil, like, you know, organizations in the world, is seen on the same moral plane as liberal-minded democracies. I mean, that is the fundamental issue. And that's why Hassan Piker says nice things about China. It's why he praises Mao. It's why he literally has, like, a soft spot for every rogue dictator in the world and has got vitriol against the America and against our closest allies. So there's a pattern there. It's not a coincidence. And I'm sort of stunned that, like, people don't see how sinister and really scary, frankly, this guy's ideology is.
7: Right. And I see this guy, Amar Moussa. I don't know if you know him. He's a former Kamala Harris campaign spokesperson. He said, quote, "Someone explain to me why he, of all people, feels like he should be doing a media tour less than 50 days from the election. He's an individual that just declared that we're worse than Al-Qaeda, and Democrats are campaigning with him, and our base loves him." That's what John Fetterman followed up, obviously, to say. Peter Wells said, obviously, he's an issue, and Abdul is going to have to be addressing that and has been addressing that. Listen, this is their problem. I feel like I'm watching a family fight and people are saying, well, break it up. I'm thinking, no, why don't you guys break it up? You started it. Well, you brought him onto the stage. You handle it.
8: Well, and look, it takes leaders to speak out to actually fix the problem. And look at Graham Platner, who was also a heartthrob for a lot of those same folks on the left, and every scandal, every ridiculous and extreme thing he did seemed to be excused by many of these same people. And it took, you know, it finally took the accusations of rape to do him in. But really, what did him in is finally the party leader said, enough is enough. Like, this guy cannot be associated with the Democratic Party. It's not hard for DNC Chairman Ken Martin to say that. It's not hard for a lot of leading Democratic figures, starting with Chuck Schumer, who's the head of the Senate leader and someone who's involved very closely with the political campaigns to say something. He hasn't. And I think it's at their own, at their own risk. The party needs to have a much better brand heading into 2028, if not 2026. And to be associated with these types of figures is going to really do damage to the image of the Democratic Party if it hasn't done that already.
7: I want you to hear some of the exchanges. Simone Sanders, who was a spokesperson for Harris, cut 8.
11: How is what you're doing helping people win?
10: So, great question. My theory is that the anger and my beliefs are far closer to the majority position than the beliefs demonstrated by the National Democratic Party, which
11: how do you
10: record,
11: know that? But wait, what beliefs are you talking about? Because I think that there are things that you and I agree on, and that I'm very sure there's many things that you and I do not agree on. But I am the base of the Democratic Party, and so for you to say that like most people agree with you,
10: I guess
11: think
10: what
11: it's painting
10: that
11: with
10: is her question.
11: Yeah, well, I think you're painting with a broad stroke brush.
7: So, I mean, he's trying to say, I'm you.
8: I mean, look, I think the problem the Democrats have is a lot of them are framing this as a political issue. And of course, someone who says the things that Hassan Piker says is going to, it's not rocket science, though, this is politically damaging to be associated with any of these positions. I mean, he may not understand that, but clearly almost every Democrat, that's why they're trying to ignore him or trying to move past it. But I think the challenge is that they were willing to use him during the primary, and they didn't, and I mean, we covered this before the general election season, and Democrats were willing to excuse, they thought it was absurd that we were asking about Hassan Piker. They didn't want to talk about, even moderate Democrats did not want to talk about the issue. I thought it was ridiculous that we were, you know, social media stream. It clearly has influence with a segment of the left-wing Gen Z base. And it takes leaders. It takes people to speak out and say, this is unacceptable. And that's what institutions do. That's what parties do. And I even the people who are saying the right things, that this guy should shut up for the next 50 days, it's always done through this political lens. And I think, you know, especially for a party that has railed against Trump and has really tried to position themselves as sort of the morally better party over the last decade, this really undermines that brand significantly. And it actually is sort of shocking that no one, even the people who are saying that this guy, for political reasons, shouldn't be out there. Can someone say that, like, someone who compares the U.S. to Al-Qaeda, and so that quote was just shocking to see that yesterday, that that's wrong and it's obscene and this guy should not be viewed as any kind of role model to his listeners.
7: All right. Now, the other thing is going on the midterms. This is the best thing that could happen to Republicans, because almost in every poll, there's reason to be not happy. Does the Trump administration have a clear strategy to win in Iran? Only 26% say yes. Which party would be better at handling a foreign policy? Only 53-43 Democrats on top. President Trump's job performance is between 37 and 39. In the long run, current U.S. military action against Iran will make 32% say make us safer. So this has not been communicated well. It's lasted longer than anybody thought. But I do think the president's foreign policy was forward thinking. He's basically taking his hemisphere back while building up our military, trying to get up to $1.5 trillion. But it looks like people want the Joe Biden, let's leave Afghanistan in the most humiliating way possible foreign policy. And you couldn't be more confused when it came to would you defend Taiwan? So having said with these numbers, what do you think could happen over the next 40 plus days?
8: Well, it looks like right now Iran, with using its proxies, the Houthis, are trying to cause as much problems as possible for the president, in creating more choke points in the region than ever before. So, I mean, look, they understand the political pressure points that Trump is facing. Look, I think Trump, he's talked about this before, Brian, but being stalwart, sticking to the message consistently about the need to defeat the Iranians and prevent their ability to get a nuclear weapon and threaten our allies in the region. I mean, that's a clear message, but we don't hear it every day, and we get all kinds of different points made from folks in the administration. I think that's part of the challenge. Even a lot of Trump supporters don't know what to say when talking about Iran, because there has not been that consistent message. And look, I think now Trump is acknowledging, obviously, the conflict is going to go on past the midterms. But you have to explain to the American public, like, why the fight is worth fighting. I think it's a pretty clear answer in terms of the threat that Iran has always posed and continues to pose, both not just to the region, but to the United States. But we're not hearing that as much consistently from the White House. And there's been a lot of, when the polls get tough or the markets go down, there's been a lot of willingness to kind of trumpet diplomacy or to say that, you know, we'll go back to the bargaining table. And that's what confuses a whole lot of voters, especially those within the Republican Party base. So I think communication and being clear about what your goals are, I think they're very noble goals to constrain Iran, but it hasn't been coming loud and clear all the time from the White House.
7: All right, so let's talk about AI. The data centers last week, oh my goodness, we can't have a data center, the world will end. And now, we can, if we continue with AI, the world will end. I'm beginning to feel pandemic, the green energy, the Y2K. Doesn't this feel the same? I'm not saying AI is not a legitimate issue like we've never seen before, but all of a sudden the hysteria on the right after President Obama makes his speech is impossible not to think is ginned up.
8: So I think two things can be true at the same time. I think the hype from some of these, we haven't seen sort of the kind of independent verification of this this AI program can kind of take on its own, a life of its own, and do what causes all kinds of damage. Well, ultimately, like, humans are programming the AI. Like, humans are telling the AI what to do. So if they didn't have, like, appropriate security controls, or if they didn't prevent the AI program that they wrote to not do X, Y, and Z, like, that's on the humans. That's on the company's fault. That, I mean, that's the responsibility of Anthropic and OpenAI and all the other companies involved in these ventures. I think that also, I mean, does suggest that, like, I mean, any new tech, any new tech development, usually there is a light regulatory touch that you need to have rules of the road. It's like in sports. You need to have some rules to play the game and to have a successful sports league. And I think it's the same with any new emerging technology, that it's important to have some basic rules of the road, basic regulations that don't, you know, that don't hamstring the industry, but allow everyone to be on the same level playing field and understand we need to have some things to prevent tail risks that may not happen or may not likely happen, but it's just, yeah, I just think that's an important thing for any industry. It's been you know, it's kind of common sense, I think. So I think there's been a political, I think, tone deafness. I don't think the Bernie Sanders, Greg Kassar, like, let's kill AI. Like, that's not where the public is, and that's not smart policy. But the fact that there seems to be a resistance to any kind of light regulation and setting some standards for the industry coming from Washington, I think that's the bigger issue. I think there's a 80% support for kind of light, basic, but rules of the road regulation that has surprisingly not been ever really talked about. And I think that's something that has political momentum, and it would be wise of the White House to get ahead of it, so it's not, you don't have the Bernie Sanders and the very far left folks who I think have very anti-progress, their worldview is very anti-progress and would hamstring a big part of the economy. I don't think you want that side to win out, but to respond to it, you actually have to have your own set of kind of basic and mindful regulations.
7: Josh, it's always great to talk to you. Thanks so much. Josh Krasher, I appreciate it.
8: Thanks, Brian.
7: You got it. Back in a moment.
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5: 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President Trump also warning the European Union against furthering its relationship with Canada. 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I'm Benjamin Fridkiss.
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27: And all the computers are going to go crazy and it's going to be a big problem.
28: I won't lie to you, there are real dangers. And I think for too long, the industry lied to people.
29: AI wants things itself, and that's what makes it so unique as a technology and why it's so uniquely terrifying.
30: It's a huge safety risk, and as a representative from Silicon Valley, I'm very concerned.
7: Sound familiar? So Y2K, 2026 years ago, obviously, nothing happened. And then the pandemic, you better wear a mask. Outside, you better wear a mask. If you're in your car by yourself, you better wear a mask. You don't get vaccinated, how dare you? We will all die. The world will end if we continue with the combustion engine. Look at the Al Gore documentary. The world should have been ended 10 years by now. And everybody who's saying the Paris climate change, when President Trump got out of it, they said the world would end. And now, this week, we went from data centers are bad, which they're not, done responsibly. They're necessary. You all need them. And every community would want them. We'll explain. If you don't, that's your choice. But explained right, we need them. Just as I exhaled on that, even though that's still going to be a campaign issue, out comes President Obama saying, if I'm Akeem Jeffries, after a meeting with Akeem Jeffries and after making a series of speeches at his own fundraisers, he came out and said, you make AI the number one issue, AI safety. People are worried about it. Make them know that you're the party that cares about it. And now next thing you know, it's an emergency. And guess who's leading the charge? The guy with the least credibility on the planet, who's never accomplished anything except for pulling the wool over our eyes that socialism actually works and that he has actually done something productive to prove it. Bernie Sanders is the one leading the charge. He's the North Star on this. I've been listening to every podcast, listening to as many experts as possible. I'm lucky enough to get a lot of them on the show. There are serious things to take in consideration. There's things that are unprecedented. But James Clyburn, who got his first AI app last week, is not going to tell me the world's going to end and have me believe it. I don't know anybody in Washington that will. But I love that China's coming to town, and they made it clear, Huawei executive made it clear, we're going to move faster. So I'd like to move faster, too. Is that okay?
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9: Good morning, Jacksonville. I'm Benjamin Fridkiss. JTA's financial woes has led to a series of cuts. The Monday through Friday bus schedule will now reflect the Saturday schedule. Some riders are stunned by the changes.
10: Aye, aye, aye. You have to think about the moms and the kids, too.
9: The agency is laying off nearly 200 people, halting its Skyway and Navi service downtown, in addition to the bus route changes. The cuts come after years of financial questions surrounding the Transportation Authority. A couple is suing a Jacksonville fertility clinic, alleging they used the wrong sperm during an IVF procedure, resulting in a baby that did not share the father's DNA.
11: I was in heaven, like it was the best day of my life. And then when that hit us, it took all the happiness away, which we should have had for a very long time.
9: Natalie and Joshua Strong allege Brown Fertility Associates used another man's sperm to create their embryos. They also claim Brown Fertility did not tell them what happened to Joshua's sperm. Brown Fertility Associates denies the claim, but offers no additional comment. Florida's Attorney General is targeting phone scammers.
12: Proposed legislation this next year that elevates these fraudulent phone calls. That's what it is. It's fraud. It is people trying to deceive you and steal your money. That needs to be a heightened felony.
9: James Uffmeyer says he wants the state to fund public awareness campaigns. Floridians get an average of 130 robocalls a month, and many are scams impersonating law enforcement, the IRS, or lottery officials. Benjamin Fridkiss, 104.5 WOKV.
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4: An 8 on the WOKV weather meter, partly sunny today. Still a brief shower or two, but it's mostly dry with highs in the upper 80s. But the humidity still not too bad. We'll drop to the low 70s tonight and partly sunny over the weekend. A few showers develop with an afternoon thunderstorm tomorrow, but a lot of dry hours, the high 88. And Sunday, some scattered showers and afternoon thunderstorm with highs in the upper 80s. With your First Alert Forecast, I'm Action News Jax, Chief Meteorologist Mike Burrish for 104.5 WOKV.
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5: I-95 northbound, watch for a crash between US 90 and US 1. Beach Boulevard eastbound at Southside Boulevard, a crash has the left lane blocked. That's traffic. I'm Ron Hersey.
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7: As gas prices continue to climb by the day, President Trump suggests the higher prices are a small price to pay for the Iran war. Parents and behavior therapists are sounding the alarm over rising Medicaid fraud targeting autism services. A Republican congresswoman from Florida is criticizing President Trump's immigration enforcement policies in a new campaign ad. I'm Benjamin Fridkiss.
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3: 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From high atop Fox News headquarters in New York City, the most approachable radio host in America, it's Brian Kilmeade.
8: Thanks so much for listening, everybody. It's the Brian Kilmeade Show, and thanks for being with me all week long. Jackie Heinrich is standing by. She's a senior White House correspondent, co-host of the Sunday Briefing. She's got a big show coming up this weekend. She'll discuss it. Also, the latest from the White House. There's a lot of moving parts. And guess what? Jackie's coming here. So is the world. The General Assembly is coming right here to America. And before we get to Jackie, and I also have the authors of Everywhere Millionaire, Who is Really Rich in America and How They Got There. Owen Zeider and Eric Zwick is going to be with us. Essentially, they believe the American dream's alive, as do I. So let's get to the big three.
6: Number three.
9: You're going to come into Bob Kraft's house and spit in his face? No f***ing way. That's not censorship. Everyone now is like, oh, Bob Kraft got Macklemore fired. That's censorship, freedom of speech. This ain't freedom of speech, homie. He owns the stadium. It's his house.
8: Yep, the Ed Sheeran Macklemore fallout underlines the anti-Semitic rage in America's next generation and even around the globe. Why Bob Kraft and others simply are doing the right thing.
6: Number two.
10: President Trump, who is set to meet with leaders from 6 Gulf countries on the sidelines of the UN next week, told Axios that he's approaching a critical juncture and weighing a decision on whether to restart massive attacks to bring the conflict to a close.
8: There's Jackie. World coming to town for the UN General Assembly. Two meetings that will define Trump's second term will take place. A meeting with the Chinese President Xi and the Gulf States Confab. So it's supposed to take place sometime somewhere this week in this city.
6: Number one.
11: You once said that America is the top dog in terrorism.
12: Yes.
11: Do you think America then is worse than Al-Qaeda?
12: Pound for pound, as far as the number of deaths, yes, we have caused tremendous terror all around the world.
8: Unbelievable, right? Attention, all Democrats. You got a Hassan Piker problem and a socialism problem, and it isn't going away. We will discuss it and what it means and how the GOP could possibly take advantage, even though the numbers look pretty bleak right now. Jackie Heinrich joins us. Jackie, welcome back.
13: Thanks for having me, Brian.
8: Jackie, I know you and Peter rotate. Is this your week?
13: not my week. It's Peter's week. So he's going to have to preview his show. I am, however, going to be on Fox News Sunday filling in for Shannon this weekend. We just finished our lineup. So we've got some big guests on the topics you're just previewing.
14: You want to tell us?
13: Sure. We have an expert from the White House actually talking about the AI security risks. This is a person who was sort of a builder of the policy that the White House has adopted, where they say, look, we can't rein this thing in because China is only going to try to lap us. And also talking to Dave McCormick, senator from Pennsylvania, about that, and also the Iran war, the UN General Assembly, the Xi meeting, the tariffs, all of it, and Senator Peter Welch. To talk about the Democrats' persistent Hassan Piker problem and other matters.
14: Yes, it's hard for them not to answer when he's doing a bunch of interviews. So you can't say, well, who cares about a podcaster? How long that will fly? So, Jackie, I want to talk about AI for a second. It's just kind of interesting that all of a sudden this has become a rage. I'm not saying it's not a legitimate issue. That's kind of fun to talk about because there's such depth to it. And you know, to talk to these people about what's next, and no one really knows for sure. But I'm just noticing China weighing in. You know, they're concerned, but they're not stopping. The Huawei executive yesterday urging Chinese AI companies to step on the gas and catch up with the leading U.S. labs. A bit of a contrast between what we're hearing from Silicon Valley. And we have Alex Karp came in yesterday, CEO of Palantir, and said, if we did not have adversaries that we have, I would be very much in favor of pausing the technology. But we do. Eric Schmidt, former CEO and executive of Google, told Fox Business, China is very smart. They know what they're doing. A six-month pause on research into AI would simply benefit China. So these are people that I don't really put with a party. You know, Alex Karp seems to lean right, but don't tell me that Schmidt leans right. He doesn't lean right.
13: Well, if you want to get into the politics of this, there was an interesting article, an opinion essay written by President Biden's former top State Department official who led the 2024 safety talks on AI with China, Seth Center. And he said, look, all of you calling for a temporary truce, a detente, some sort of an international framework that we would all back off at the same time, must be smoking something, because we've been there. We've seen that movie before. And we know that China has no interest in anything except for advancing their own strategic interests and capabilities. There's a line from it. He said Chinese officials steered talks away from the potential risks for hours. They demurred when explaining their domestic regulations, despite having the regulators in the room. They chided us on our concerns about AI. They portrayed our safety approach as a barrier to unlocking technologies, opportunities, a way to, for poorer countries not to have access. They unfurled proposals for sub-dialogues that would have resulted in endless procedural diplomacy. So they want to bog us down in any conversation about, you know, stopping. And that's Biden's former top expert who handled the China talk saying that.
14: Yeah, I mean, that's very significant. That's a great call, a great grab on your part, too. Just not an option. I'm just wondering, too, you just see orchestration in some of it. I mean, there's when you see President Obama push over the weekend in his fundraisers and have a hours long meeting with Hakeem Jeffries saying, make this your number one issue. But it doesn't seem like they want to solve it. They just want it. And if you have a question about continuing it, you're on the other side and you're reckless. And we all remember the boos at the commencement addresses from the next generation who aren't embracing this. So when something's so serious, I'm almost disappointed to see something so political.
13: Yeah. They're seeing polling that shows that the public is concerned about this technology and also data centers, and they don't understand it really. And they see that as an opportunity, a Hail Mary, to get some of their, you know, closer candidates across the finish line by arguing that, you know, the Republicans want to endanger everybody and they want to be smart and strategic, even while some of these same Democrats have welcomed data centers in their own states, and or their own communities. So there's a lot of hypocrisy there, and it's clearly, very clearly, a strategic response to some of the polling that shows that Democrats could gain an edge by taking a more careful approach, or calling for one anyway, in these last weeks before the election.
14: Jackie Heinrich, our guest. So, Jackie, you can read between the lines and you talk to a lot of people. The president says, pretend like I'm on the ballot. Democrats say that's great news. He's got 39% approval rating. Does the president feel as though he can really make a difference? How is he feeling about his chances, aside from what he's saying? What are people telling you? His party's chances?
13: I'm hearing from people that are both inside and outside the White House, on the Hill, that they're looking at a number of these races and that they are having to spend kinds of money that they've never ordinarily have to spend in places like Kentucky and in Texas, where they shouldn't be having to drag Republican candidates over the finish line. They point to the underlying issues that are posing a challenge for them, and that's the economy, which is, you know, driven by gas and oil prices. And so I think the president is well aware that the party in power often suffers losses. And I think internally he has sort of spoken also publicly about what he intends to do if they lose both chambers. He said, I'll just be a blocker. I'll just block all the crazy for 2 years. You know, this is what happens. I think they still want to encourage voter turnout because that might stem the tide of how many losses Republicans could face in either chamber. But the latest round of polling was a big flashing warning sign for some of these Republicans. And it's, you know, interesting that that's happening at the same time as the mini RNC, the midterm RNC, which had the conversation been dominated by those issues that they promoted and all the progress on those issues, including, you know, the progress at the border. You know, they had angel moms speaking. They had law enforcement officers speaking. They had 9/11 first responders speaking. If it had been, you know, dominated the election by these social issues that the president has done really well on, they might be in a different spot, but they are having a challenge with his approval rating on both the war and the economy. And concerningly, in that latest round of Fox News polling, Democrats by a 15-point margin voters trust Democrats by a 15-point margin to address those issues. And that's cause for concern.
14: Congresswoman Salazar over in Florida came out and said, I'm all for cracking down on immigration, but you've gone too far, Mr. President. That only 50% of the people rounded up by ICE have criminal records. But a lot of them, doesn't count the ones who have been charged. If you're charged, you don't have a record. Those are the ones. And at the very least, they overstayed their visa. So that would bring you probably up to 70%, which is, I think, ICE would recommend. But she's saying, I hear in the Hispanic community, they're thinking you're too aggressive. I haven't seen anyone from the White House comment on that. She is not a common critic.
13: No, she's not. And the fact that this was not just a statement, but an ad is particularly stunning. She's obviously responding to headwinds that she's seeing in her own communities. However, you know, when I talk to other members about this and what this signifies, what they point to is something that's a little bit more general. It's that a lot of these coalitions that the president built in the last presidential election, of Hispanics and of Black people and of low-income earners, they were among the people who have had their cost of living increase the most. They might have been Medicaid recipients. They have had a tougher time with the economy. And then they also feel disaffected by this issue of being made to not feel brought into the fold, but cast out of it. The president in the last election did a great job of pulling, you know, onto his side, those same people who had been sort of cast off by mm-hmm. the Biden administration. Those coalitions seem to be struggling the most, and we're seeing it in communities like Salazar's.
14: When we look at the Senate races, some of them are really intriguing. Number one, Michelle Tafoya in Minnesota. It looks like, the Real Clear average. Some of those polls we don't love on the Real Clear. But let's say they're roughly 1 or 2 points. Not many people picture that. And Sununu looks pretty strong in New Hampshire.
13: Yes.
14: People just thought when his brother didn't run, they were going to be hurting. But John Sununu's got some resonance there. That's pretty clear. And now the money's starting to flow to Ken Paxton. Is there a sense that Mike Whatley has got about a week to show some life, or are they going to cut bait?
13: I don't know the particulars of his race. I know the conversations surrounding his race are often bleak, just because you look at the candidate that the Dems have put up, and Roy Cooper is a household name, and so that's it. And that district, that seat rather, belonged to Tillis, who often tried to straddle the middle. They went in a different direction with Michael Whatley. Whereas Sununu, for instance, in New Hampshire, a lot of name recognition, benefiting in the same way from the name recognition that Roy Cooper is benefiting from in North Carolina, and opposed to Chris Pappas, who is, not well-liked, and trying to fill a seat that's right now held by a Democrat. But that Democrat, Maggie Hassan, has been quite a bit more bipartisan in her approach to politics in New Hampshire. So we'll see how that pans out. But I think what we're getting to is, and I've heard you talk about this before, Brian, where, you know, the winds are sort of like a little bit center left or a little bit center right. And when you have these primaries that give candidates that are further from that center lane, you tend to see an impact in these swingy states.
14: Yeah, it's going to be, each one is their own separate game, and we've got to see how it's going to go. And I think a lot of people in the Senate were really upset when John Cornyn got the backing of the president. But people have told me in Texas that Paxton was going to win anyway. And that the president
13: saw
14: that. Yeah, so for people who think the president put his hand on the scale and won it, I'm shocked. So if that is what the Republicans in Texas want, then, you know, because he doesn't lose statewide races, but he doesn't seem to be a strong campaigner. He doesn't have a lot of energy. He does have a track record. So if that money flows in, that could save the seat, I guess I would imagine, because the people of Texas really made their choice. The Republicans of Texas really made their choice. It wasn't the president. The president's right. Weighed in and got some unquestionable candidates. I don't know if you could label this him, though.
13: Yeah, I think that, you know, Texas is one that they're having to spend money on, and it's a shock because they don't normally have to spend a lot of money there. It's Texas, after all. You had a nasty primary where Paxton had to spend a lot of money, and he came out of that primary, you know, with no dollars. And in the meantime, you saw Tallarico, you know, drowning out the airwaves with his own campaign ads, spending, you know, 20-1 against Paxton. And so the polling reflected that. But once that money goes in, I think they have faith that they'll be able to pull that across eventually. It's just causing heartburn, basically.
14: So if Democrats want to dismiss, and I know you talk to both sides on your show, and always, but this is tough to dismiss. Hassan Piker does MSNBC, and he does an interview with Axios and talks a long time. Cut one.
11: You once said that America is the top dog in terrorism.
12: Yes.
11: Do you think America then is worse than Al-Qaeda?
12: Pound for pound, as far as the number of deaths, yes, we have caused tremendous terror all around the world.
14: Yep. Yeah, he asked him again about his impact on the party. Cut five.
15: Hassan Piker, by his own admission, is a provocateur, says things that, you know, in case, you know, seem to incite political violence or at least suggest that. And, you know, I really pushed him on every single statement. And the reason I pushed him was because he is influential. He does have a real constituency on the left wing of the Democratic Party. It's why he has become a fixture in this midterm cycle.
14: Because he got a soundbite that Piker's pushing back on. It says, took it out of context. He wants Iran to have a nuclear weapon. It would be better. It would be more stable if they had a nuclear weapon. And basically doesn't want us to have nuclear weapons. Your thoughts on his impact?
13: I mean, I think it's kind of rich that he wants to put his comments in context and thinks that somehow makes them better. I mean, he's crazy, and there are countless examples of that level of crazy. So, you know, go ahead and shout into the void, Hassan Piker. It's still nuts. Democrats just want him to stop talking. He is hurting their message. Everyone's being asked about it. Some, you know, Democratic incumbents are showing their frustration that this is dominating the conversation and distracting from what they want the messaging to be on, which is on issues of affordability. He's really a gift to Republicans that does not stop giving.
14: It keeps him in the game. Jackie Heinrich, we'll look forward to you on Fox News Sunday, this Sunday. Great lineup.
13: Thanks, Brian.
14: Back in a moment.
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7: 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President Trump also warning the European Union against furthering its relationship with Canada. And for the first time, U.S. defense officials have publicly confirmed that American forces have deployed operational weapons in orbit. I'm Benjamin Fridkiss.
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33: Why are girls mad? Like, that she is, that is literally what she does. Why is anyone mad? Like, that is, she is a gambling ad. Men, sports, pretty much naked women. Like, of course that's going to draw attention. Again, do I agree with it? Morally, I think it's kind of weird, but like, teach their own. Go do your thing, sis. But at the end of the day, I'm really loving seeing all these girls who are powerful, strong, showing young girls what it looks like to actually be an athlete. I don't think the ad was coming for women in sport.
0: And that, of course, is someone you don't need an introduction for. Sophie Cunningham weighed in on what we were seeing yesterday, and that is an ad for a very entrepreneurial woman who has made it clear, Sydney Sweeney, that she wants to be a part of this gambling site. So she became an investor and said, all right, I'll do an ad. And I'm sure she came up with the idea, extremely sexy, low-cut type outfit where she's jumping on motorcycles and doing all crazy sexually attractive things because she is attractive. And that's why a lot of actors get jobs, and that's why she gets jobs. I'm not saying she can't act, but people just hitting the road. They said this is a setback for women. I don't get it. Sophie Cunningham doesn't get it. Everybody I know doesn't get it. But maybe you can enlighten me. Is it a setback from women when they do sexy ads for companies they're invested in? That's a very deep question. I'm going to think about that, too. Back to you.
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4: Good morning, Jacksonville. As license plate readers come down across Florida, there are still around 100 in St. Johns County. Sheriff Rob Hardwick says neighborhoods and homeowners associations are the ones operating the cameras.
5: They don't belong to us. They belong to your neighborhoods. So I think also we need to make sure we address the HOAs too as well, because we will not be monitoring those.
4: FDOT issued a memo to law enforcement last month revoking all automated license plate reader permits in the right-of-ways on the state highway system. Hardwick says the Flock cameras on the state highways will be down by the end of the month. A Flagler County woman is accused of stealing thousands of dollars worth of lottery tickets. The sheriff's office says Leandra Tarpley was arrested Tuesday for grand theft. She was assistant manager at a Circle K in Palm Coast when an employee accidentally printed 10 lottery tickets last month. That employee resigned the next day, but left the tickets behind in a manager's book behind the counter. Tarpley allegedly scanned and processed the tickets, paid out winnings, and used some of that money to buy more scratch tickets. Florida's Department of Children and Families is being sued. Civil rights groups claim DCF is failing to transfer county inmates deemed unfit to stand trial to state hospitals within the legal time frame.
8: They're stuck in county jails that are not equipped to provide the mental health treatment that they need.
4: State law demands the transfer happens within 15 days of a court order, but DCF data referenced in the suit found the average wait time was actually closer to 120 days. The Duval County Jail has housed at least two inmates who died while awaiting transfers in the past 2 years. DCF says it does not comment on pending litigation. Benjamin Fredkiss, 104.5 WOKV.
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5: An 8 on the WOKV weather meter. Quite a bit of cloudiness today and a little bit of light rain or a brief shower with temperatures comfortable, though, in the 80s, becoming partly cloudy tonight in the low 70s, and a partly sunny, more humid, and a hotter weekend. Saturday, tomorrow, we'll see a few showers develop, perhaps an afternoon storm in 88. Sunday, scattered showers and a few thunderstorms developing with highs in the upper 80s. With your First Alert Forecast, I'm Action News Jax, Chief Meteorologist Mike Burrish for 104.5 WOKV.
4: First Alert Traffic from the Strata Air Conditioning and Heating Traffic Center.
6: On JTB eastbound at Belfort Road, you'll find the roadway blocked on the entrance ramp. I-95 looks like a smooth ride. No big backup to report on the east or west beltways. That's traffic. I'm Ron Hersey.
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8: As gas prices continue to climb by the day, President Trump suggests the higher prices are a small price to pay for the Iran war. Parents and behavior therapists are sounding the alarm over rising Medicaid fraud targeting autism services. A Republican congresswoman from Florida is criticizing President Trump's immigration enforcement policies in a new campaign ad. I'm Benjamin Fridkus.
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9: Hey, welcome to the studio now. Guys, it's going to inspire you and let you know the possibility of America. Are you ready? Owen Zidar is with us and Eric Zwick. They've together written a book, Everywhere Millionaire, Who is Really Rich in America and How They Got There. And guys, first off, great to see you. Let's start with you, Owen. Why did you write it?
10: You know, we wanted to inspire people. Billionaires kind of are monopolizing attention, but they don't monopolize wealth and opportunity. And there's just a ton of ways to get really wealthy in this country. And we want to inspire people and show them there are many ways to do it through running ordinary, everyday private businesses.
9: So you guys both, you didn't know each other when you were in college. You went to Dartmouth, you went to Swarthmore, and you got your business degrees, PhDs in business?
10: In economics, yeah.
9: In economics.
10: In business for him.
9: So at a time in which people are talking about socialism, capitalism doesn't work, you see the polls and it's underwater to a degree, is this your pushback?
11: I think it's a story that we really don't see very often, Brian. And I think, you know, one of us came up kind of working a little bit in finance also, and I worked a little bit in tech before going to grad school. And so we had this view, there was that very narrow path through Silicon Valley and Wall Street to get to the top. We started doing our research and realized there are all these mundane business owners that have made themselves fabulously wealthy and been extremely successful coming from very different backgrounds and through very different avenues. And we think those are still available today in a wide way.
9: Give me some examples, Owen.
10: Yeah, so it can be very basic things like storing paper. You know, Brian, I have three kids, and so I read a lot of kids' books, and we somewhat jokingly talked about turning this into a kids' book of the ABCs of getting rich. A is for auto dealer, B is for beverage distributor, C is for contractor, and it's just the everyday businesses you drive by and don't really think about, but when you go to a nice lake house or a mountain town or a golf resort and ask who owns those big homes, it's very often these ordinary Americans who've gotten extraordinarily rich running these businesses.
9: Is that how you did it? Say, who's got this home? Who's got this business? And then you did reverse forensics on it?
11: So we started out working in the bowels of the Treasury Department with administrative tax data on all the businesses in the country. And we were able for the first time to link those businesses to their owners and workers. We were working on tax policy research with folks in the Office of Tax Analysis, the Treasury.
9: And that was your job.
11: That was our job. And we couldn't figure out from that data, it's private. So we couldn't see the names of the businesses or the people.
9: But you saw the numbers.
11: We could see the numbers, and you don't have, you know, the people who are willing to participate in a survey. You can kind of see what are the industries, what are the geographies, what are the size of the businesses, how many workers they have. So you get a broad picture. Then for the book, we wanted to go find them and meet some of these people. So that's where we went to the property registration data. We bought some yacht data. We bought some jet data to try and find some of these, you know, more conspicuous consumers that we could then go and interview and talk to about their stories.
9: So we'll have some examples and maybe some takeaways. First, you have a story of a guy who just wanted to sell hot dogs.
10: Yeah, one of our favorite stories is the story of Dick Portillo. He grew up in the Cabrini Greens housing project of Chicago. He's a kid of immigrants, Greek and Mexican immigrant. And he was kind of a fighter, wasn't great at school by his own admission when we talked to him. And he went to the Marines and bounced around a bunch of jobs and couldn't quite figure out what to do. And then finally he said, look, I got to provide for my family. I'm going to put a little trailer in with no running water. Got $1,000 from his brother and start selling hot dogs, because in Chicago, in the city, it's pretty successful, but in the suburbs, nobody's doing it. And he was working his butt off. I mean, he basically would go and wash the dishes in his bathtub, and there was mustard stains, you know, from all the hot dog leftovers of the day. And many decades later, he ended up selling that business for $1 billion and sailing off on a yacht that he called the Top Dog.
9: Wow. And so, and then how did you find that story?
10: Through the yacht data.
9: So you find out who's got rich stuff. And that, by the way, very innovative. What else did you, what are some other stories?
11: Another great story I love. This is a generation later than Portillo, a woman named Karen Bentledge. She dropped out of college. She's from Connecticut. And she started out learning a little bit about running a business, working for somebody else, and then decided she was going to set out on her own, distributing tanning beds. So she would buy tanning beds. And initially, she was just selling them, flipping them basically as a distributor. And she decided, oh, a lot of people are getting into this. I'd rather own tanning beds and then rent the service to tan. So she bought one with the savings. She came from a pretty low-income family, put them in the back of a salon, and was like getting $10 for every 10 minutes. And she was like, oh my God, I'm making $1,000 a week all of a sudden just with this tanning bed service. I'm going to be rich. And her mom still wanted her to go to nursing school. She's like, I'm not going to go to nursing school. I'm going to be rich. So she would flip one tanning bed into three tanning beds, started, you know, salons basically, and then built a huge tanning franchise. Was the second largest distributor of tanning beds, and then built a huge franchise business. She also read the leaves when people were less interested in tanning. She switched to waxing salons. So she pivoted, always reinvesting the profits from the business to grow that thing, owned a huge chunk of it, and was very successful without taking venture capital, without having a fancy pedigree degree. And I think it's a super inspiring story.
9: So when you read things like, if you look at Phil Knight's story, I mean, yep. This guy has absolutely nothing. He told his sister to go down, pay $50, $25 to get a business license, and then thinks he can make a different sneaker, and it was falling apart, and he had every month he had to come up with, there was no financing like it was today. So it ends up being this behemoth of a company, which, by the way, they're running into the ground without him. But those are high-profile stories. These people seem to have an innate drive. If you get up every day, I got to find something. You will find something, right?
10: Oh, absolutely. I mean, one of the most powerful parts of Karen's story is she said, you know, I made a lot of millionaires myself. She had other people running some of these wax centers, and they were hustling, and they could do it too. And so I think when you look at the data, you really need to remember there's a lot of paths. I mean, I think these Everywhere Millionaires are giving people a blueprint for success in America.
9: Right. And by the way, the name of the book is The Everywhere Millionaire, Who Is Really Rich and How They Got There. So another illustration of a story. By the way, where's she from?
10: She's from Connecticut, from I can't remember what city.
11: Okay. Shelton initially. Yeah.
9: All right. So were you able to head to the Midwest? So you mentioned Kansas.
10: Yeah,
11: absolutely. So, I mean, you know, like Portillo's from Chicago, started out in Chicago. That's a homebred Chicago story. Another story we like to tell is a chemical importer-exporter. Jamie Shaw was the person we talked to. She was the second generation running the business that her father started as a chemist, basically buying chemicals and then repackaging them and distributing them to pharmaceutical companies and other users. A very mundane, boring business that, you know, has made several members of that family extremely wealthy. Mm-hmm. He started basically, dropped out of a job because he was like, I'm tired of working these really hard, hard hours and started just cold calling people like, can I sell you chemicals? Can I sell you chemicals? From people's couches, he tried to get closer so he could call from a local number, sitting on friends' couches and stuff. His first customer was PBR, Pabst Blue Ribbon. He's selling a chemical in beer manufacturing.
9: Wow. Do you find when you came to these people, they were very proud of what they did? And they're almost willing, very few people ask them?
10: Yeah, often, they want to share their stories. Some of them, are pretty secretive and don't want people to know, for good reason, how wealthy they are. So there's one guy who's an auto dealer. We found a story about him, and the title was something like, he's like Batman. He goes to conferences only on the condition that nobody talks to him. He doesn't put his name on the dealerships. He has somebody else run it and get some equity. So there's a huge range. Some, want to share their story. Like Dick Portillo wants to share his story, and I think it's a great story. And there's so many of them that we have a whole list.
9: But you mentioned the car dealership, family car dealership. You might think, okay, that's a grind. But you do really well. You run a dealership, and you have the service, and you are kind of people. These people are doing well.
10: Yeah, so my favorite car dealer is Larry Miller. He basically started at a parts department at a Toyota, really learned how to do it, made it, turned it around, and eventually found himself in a place where he could buy a dealership, mm-hmm. and then it was two, and then three, and then he ended up buying the Utah Jazz.
9: He ends up buying the Utah Jazz, right. I'm a self-made millionaire. So why did you want to write this book?
11: I think, we want to both sort of open people's eyes, like, who's really rich and prosperous in the country. We want to basically take them sort of off the social media version of it, which is just Bezos and Musk over and over on repeat, and see this much broader class of people. We're talking about 3 million everywhere millionaires. These are people with net worth of at least $5 million, average net worth of $25 million. Collectively, they have more wealth than the Forbes 400 combined by an order of magnitude, more than 10 times the wealth. And their stories are at the same time much closer to home, much more abundant. I think a lot of them are much more attainable because they're not starting rocket companies. They're car dealers. They're starting $5 electric toothbrush manufacturing companies. They're running chemical importer exporters or renting tanning salons. And this is just like a kind of path to prosperity through owning and running one of these businesses and growing it over time that a lot of people who aspire to that kind of success could achieve themselves.
9: So, and that, do you think that's especially important now that we have this growth of socialism in this country?
10: Yes, I think.
9: Especially you took PhDs in business. You're studying all these different ways to earn money and comparing it to other economic systems. And now we're pretending as if there wasn't a Cold War. I mean, we're looking at Cuba and saying, man, we should get some of that magic. Venezuela is going so well with an oppressive communist country. What happened to the Soviet Union? Was that just bad luck? I mean, we do have lessons about this.
10: I think it's important to retell the lesson. And one fun thing about this book is we gave early copies to some of our colleagues, many of whom are from Europe and other places, Scandinavia with slightly different systems. And they were like, you guys are optimists. You really believe that in the potential of America and that this can work. And I think more people need to hear and be reminded of the power of being able to get wealthy in this country.
9: Mm-hmm. When you, for example, if you're an athlete and you compare yourself to Michael Jordan, you're going to feel pretty frustrated. But what you're trying to say is there are so many ways besides going to the moon. Besides people that you see on the stock exchange or people working in New York City and around the country. So I almost think you're on a mission now.
11: That's right. I think to your point about basketball players, the glamorous world of the NBA isn't necessarily the way to make several hundred million dollars. So we tell a story in the book of a guy named Junior Bridgman, who's a sixth man for the Milwaukee Bucks, who got the idea from somebody working in the organization that maybe franchise fast food restaurants was a way to make some more money, because he didn't make that much money as an NBA player. And so he started working as a Wendy's franchise operator and was like working every job in the Wendy's. After he retired from the NBA, he made hundreds of millions of dollars operating Wendy's franchises and other fast casual restaurants like Chili's. Way more in that unglamorous business. He had a former teammate say, what is he doing in there with those work pants on running the fryer? And he's like, well, he's, raking it in. Compared to what he was doing as a basketball player in that glamorous job. So I think it's like an amazing, inspirational story that also tells you like maybe wealth and prosperity is not exactly where we're all told to look.
9: Right. And do you feel as though you're in your 40s?
10: Yeah.
9: Do you worry that people think the American dream is dead, Owen?
10: I do worry. And, one of our messages is that hard work can really bring you from the bottom to the top. It's not just Portillo. We looked at every single entrepreneur in America who started a business. There's 10 million of them. And we link them back to how rich they were. And the typical entrepreneur who's successful comes from a middle class or poor family. It's not from a rich family. There's a lot of people.
9: There's a lot of first-time millionaires.
10: Absolutely.
9: And that's just it. That gives hope. It's not old money. So what do you what role, since you used to do this, does the tax structure have in people's success? How could it be used better to help people who have this type of drive?
11: So the tax code definitely encourages folks in the U.S. towards ownership, towards starting a business, towards reinvesting, because you get the deductions for the reinvestments. If you take profits, you reinvest them, you get deductions for those reinvestments. And so there are a lot of ways through those kinds of incentives to like encourage people to grow businesses or start businesses. The tax code says if you're a salaried worker, you pay a different rate than if you're a business owner. And in the last 40 years, the rate for the business owner has been a bit lower. And so that's trying to encourage folks to do that. You know, a lot of the people we talk to are driven not just by the after-tax gains, but they really like kind of enjoy it. Mm-hmm. They can't tell the difference between Sunday and Tuesday.
9: Yeah.
11: They don't really do hobbies very well. And so like, you know, to the extent that maybe a little bit more after-tax is nice and helps them buy a slightly bigger yacht, that's great. But a lot of non-tax factors are driving these stories.
9: Owen Zidar and Eric Zwick, stick around. We got a few more questions on the back end. The name of their book is The Everywhere Millionaire: Who is Really Rich in America and How They Got There. Don't move.
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8: A judge orders President Trump to give 30 days notice before any demolition at the Kennedy Center. President Trump also warning the European Union against furthering its relationship with Canada. And for the first time, U.S. defense officials have publicly confirmed that American forces have deployed operational weapons in orbit. I'm Benjamin Fridkiss.
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2: 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End of story.
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9: I'm Michelle Thibodeau. Big impacts ahead as JTA's financial woes are brought to light.
10: In addition to bus operators, maintenance technicians, utility workers.
9: The authority is laying off nearly 200 employees and cutting back services as it works to close a $39 million gap in its next budget. Starting November 2nd, most JTA bus routes will see reduced hours or service. The same day, the Skyway will stop carrying passengers. Navi shuttle service is also set to cease operations on January 1st. Floridians receive an average of 130 robocalls per person a month. Many of them are fake law enforcement, IRS, or lottery scams.
11: Ma'am, you've been scammed.
12: We need to prosecute them. We need to hold them accountable. We need to hand out real punishments. But we also need to make sure the public is aware that this is going on.
9: Attorney General James Uthmeyer says he will propose legislation next session to make these types of crimes a heightened felony rather than a misdemeanor. And a new Asian market is opening in St. Augustine. Golden Asian Market is off State Road 16 and offers grocery snacks, fresh and frozen foods. National Asian grocery chains are planting roots across Jacksonville, which has the largest Asian population among Florida's major cities. I'm Michelle Thibodeau for 104.5 WOKV.
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2: Quite a bit of cloudiness through this afternoon and a little light rain or a shower or two. Keeps temperatures in check, though, generally in the 80s. It's an 8 on the WOKV weather meter. Becoming partly cloudy tonight in the low 70s and a partly sunny Saturday. A few showers will develop, perhaps an afternoon thunderstorm, but a lot of dry hours tomorrow. Highs in the upper 80s. Hot and humid, partly cloudy for Sunday. Scattered showers and afternoon thunderstorm with a high of 88. And Monday and Tuesday, mix of clouds and sun, scattered showers and thunderstorms from time to time, and highs near 90 degrees. I'm Chief Meteorologist Mike Burrish. Join me today beginning at 5 p.m. on CBS 47 and Fox 30 Action News Jax.
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3: On I-95 northbound, approaching US 1, watch for a broken down truck blocking the right lane of the entrance ramp. No major delays to report on the east or west beltways at this time. I-10 looks like a smooth ride eastbound and westbound. That's traffic. I'm Ron Hersey.
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4: As gas prices continue to climb by the day, President Trump suggests the higher prices are a small price to pay for the Iran war. Parents and behavior therapists are sounding the alarm over rising Medicaid fraud targeting autism services. A Republican congresswoman from Florida is criticizing President Trump's immigration enforcement policies in a new campaign ad. I'm Benjamin Fridkiss.
5: Lift off.

0: Ladies and gentlemen, boys and girls, it's an Open Line Friday. Welcome. It's Eric Erickson here, 877-973-7425. If you want to be on the program, very happy to have you. I hope you're ready for your weekend. I am. By the way, I have an important programming note that I got to do out of the gate for everybody to know. If you tune in to This Week with George Stephanopoulos on Sunday morning, I will be on the round table. I'm flying to D.C. tomorrow night. They called and asked if I wanted to come talk about my Nazi piece that I wrote. And I was like, absolutely, among other things. It's going to be Donna Brazile, who's a longtime friend, Frank Luntz, and me on the panel. I think it's Stephanopoulos. I don't know that it might be Jonathan Carl, but I think it's supposed to be Stephanopoulos. We'll see. Nonetheless, sometime on Sunday morning on your local ABC affiliate, your host will be making his debut, which is kind of cool, actually, because when I was a kid, I grew up watching David Brinkley with Cokie Roberts and Sam Donaldson and George Will. I always wanted to be a writer like George Will. And it's just going to be awesome to be on the show. I've done Meet the Press a ton, but I've never actually done This Week. So I will make my debut on Sunday morning. I fly up tomorrow night and then come home right after the show because I got to be on my front porch for bourbon and cigars on Sunday night. There's a great football game on. Now, we must begin with the pivot that the Democratic Party is making. I find this very, very notable. You know, yesterday I played you the clip of Maria Salazar, who is the congresswoman from South Florida, who is vocally saying, I disagree with President Trump on immigration. It's a huge issue. Republicans in South Florida are starting to fret that this issue could cost them some safe seats. They're starting to see it in the polling that Hispanic voters who vote Republicans are furious over the immigration issue. And this is Lindsey James now. This is the corollary here. This is the Democratic Party. This is Iowa's second congressional district. She is in a swing district, and she is a Democrat who is running in a swing district. Listen to this audio from Lindsey James.
1: I'm Lindsey James, a chaplain and a mom of two teenagers. Dark money groups are lying about me, so I want to tell you what I actually believe. My faith teaches me that all children are made in the image of God. We need to protect kids, and we need common sense rules to keep sports fair for boys and for girls. Parents know what's best for our kids. Washington needs to stay out of it. That's why I approve this message.
0: Now, notice the pivoting there. This is an 80-20 issue. 80% of Americans say that boys should not go into girls' sports, that trans girls should not go into girls' sports. And now you have a Democrat who says, I'm a chaplain, I'm a mother, people are lying about my issue, and I think we need state-level rules, not a one-size-fits-all federal rule, to deal with boys and girls in sports. She doesn't actually say, mind you, that she is opposed to having boys in girls sports. She is one of those people who believes that a trans girl is a girl, even though most people don't. But she's having to push back on the issue, which is most notable. And in fact, a number of Democrats around the country are beginning to have to push back on this issue. James Tallarico in Texas has now suggested that he doesn't support boys and girls sports. Now, the sleight of hand the Democrats are engaging in, you do need to understand the sleight of hand, is that the Democrats believe that a boy who identifies as a girl is not actually a boy, but a trans girl. So when they say that they don't believe boys should be in girls' sports, what they mean is that I don't believe a boy who doesn't identify as a girl should be in a girls' sport, but I'm okay with a boy who does identify as a girl being in a girls' sport. And the Republicans and the press have not yet really caught them on that contradiction and tried to push them on that contradiction, but it clearly is showing in the internal polling that this issue is having a legitimate impact. And there is a shift happening within the Democratic Party as they're trying to pivot to some of these 80-20 issues. The other good example is immigration. You have Democrats running away from defund the police. You have Democrats running away from an open border. You have Democrats now saying they want common sense immigration reform, which probably does mean amnesty, but they're not actually saying it. You got a lot of Democrats out there who are beginning to run away from some of these controversial issues they've had in a while. That suggests to me that this is actually having an impact, that the Republican ground game and the Republican polling is actually having an impact. Now, I will tell you, all of this is kind of tied together. that maybe I am the Jim Cramer of politics. You know, if Jim Cramer says the market's going to go gangbusters, it means we're on the verge of a crash. And I'm here telling you that I don't think the Republicans are going to get wiped out the way so many Republican strategists tell you. Yesterday and this morning, though, I talked to a couple of Republican strategists who say you have no idea how bad it is out there. In fact, I was talking to a Republican politician yesterday who said in his state, if you knock on an independent voter's door and identify yourself with the Republican Party, the door is getting slammed in your face. And that's that on the ground anecdote. It's not data, but it's coming up more and more around the country. It's kind of a big red flag that there is something happening in the country that is negative towards the GOP, and the polling hasn't quite picked up on it. Ironically, however, in the Trump years, going all the way back to 2016, one of the most impressively consistent polling metrics in America is who do you think is going to win the election? And the polls show that I'm voting for the Democrat. My neighbor is voting for the Democrat. Who do you think is going to win the election? It's been coming up Republican in Texas. Who do you think is going to win between Tallarico and Paxson? The voters say, I'm voting for Tallarico. And then you ask them, who do they think is going to win? And they say, Ken Paxson. Same thing is happening in Ohio. They're not voting for Vivek Ramaswamy, according to them. But when you ask them who they think is going to win, they say Vivek Ramaswamy. And that has been the most consistent polling indicator of who's going to win the election since Donald Trump came on the scene in 2016 is the voters lie to the pollsters about their belief because they believe the pollsters are probably in an operation. They're not being candid with the pollsters because they don't know that the pollsters are really polling them so much as designing to harass them. And so they tell the pollsters, I'm voting for the acceptable candidate this year, which is the Democrat. And then they say, but I think the Republican's going to win. And that's who they're really voting for. This has been really consistent. And when you pile into that data, things like around the country, these races are closer than they should be. Maybe the polling is all wrong. I talked to a reporter this morning who is in politics, and she was telling me that she's just never seen an election like this, that all of her friends, they're trying to find historic references for elections like this. And the common thing they come back with, something I've talked with Mark Halpern about on his show, is that there are more variables in the air right now after Labor Day in this election than any election in modern history since World War II. Since World War II, in the lifetime of the reporters covering politics in this country, there are more open variables now than there have been in any election. What's going to happen with Iran? What's going to happen with gas prices? What's going to happen with oil prices? What's going to happen with the stock market? What is Donald Trump going to say? What is Donald Trump going to do on social media? What is the reaction from the public going to be? How many more deportations are there going to be? Who is going to get deported? Who has the money? Who's spending the money? Where's the money being spent? What does the Republican ad say? What does the Democratic ad say? None of this stuff is locked in. It's all up for grabs. There are some warning signs for the GOP, of course. There are warning signs for the Republicans. John Kennedy, the senator from Louisiana, said that he has been on the ground now in Iowa and in Kansas and in Ohio, and he's going to Alaska, and that no Republican senator should have to be campaigning in those states. Those should be gimmies, and the fact that they're not is a warning sign. And you know what? I think the ultimate warning sign is for everybody. It's not for the GOP. I think the ultimate warning sign is that Americans are hacked off at Washington, D.C. I think Americans are furious with both parties. Joe Biden broke the economy. Donald Trump said, you may not like me, but put me in office and I'll fix the economy. And then Donald Trump broke the economy even more. Do you know the single biggest driver now in gas prices at the pump? Do you have any idea? It's not Iran. Indirectly Iran. But it's not that Iran is stopping oil from coming out. It's that diesel prices are now so high and the ships are filled with diesel. And the result is that the prices for the gas at the gas pump are going up because of the cost of the shipping and the cost of the truck transportation. The cost of the shipping and the cost of the truck transportation are weighing on the price of gas at the pump so much people are furious about it. There is just there are warning signs going off about the economy. Now, the Atlanta Fed expects a soaring economy. They're saying 5%. in the third quarter. No one really believes that that's actually going to happen, particularly with interest rates going up. But there are so many variables from the economy, from gas prices, all of these things. And so no one really has a real sense of where this election is trending. And I continue to maintain, and again, maybe I'm the Jim Cramer of all this, but I continue to maintain that it's not as bad for the Republicans as a lot of the polling looks. There is a lot of voter angst, and I think the biggest thing holding Republican or holding independent voters from going Democrat is they don't like the Democrats either. I mean, they're mad at everybody in Washington, D.C. When you have Democrats in Iowa in swing districts now having to run ads saying, hey, I don't really support trans sports, even though we know they do. We have James Tallarico down there who said the border should have a welcome mat and we should welcome in anyone else. Say, no, I don't really support open borders. I don't support trans sports. You've got this massive shift happening from these people. And it is a huge and major indicator that no one really knows where the electorate is headed other than the electorate is in a foul mood. And normally, the party in the White House takes the brunt of the anger from the foul mood. Normally, the voters take it out on the party in charge. But we're only 2 years removed from a massive cover-up about an incumbent president's health. We're only 2 years removed from the Democrats being the ones to wreck the economy. We're only 2 years removed from the Democrats being the ones who flooded the country with illegal aliens. We're only 2 years removed from the Democrats siding with criminal illegal aliens over Americans. We're only a few years removed from Laken Riley being murdered. We're only a few years removed from the MS-13 and Trender Agua gang running all over the United States. And it was the Democrats who did all of that and insisted that it wasn't a problem and insisted that it wasn't real. And people remember those things. People may be fickle and our memories may be short, but people remember these things. People remember them and they buy them, and they don't blame Donald Trump for them, but they do blame Donald Trump for the war in Iran and an unsuccessful war and an open-ended war. They do blame Donald Trump, believe it or not, for the roundup of illegal aliens the way he's done it. Because when you poll the Hispanic voters in Florida, they actually support ending illegal immigration. They actually support securing the border. They actually support deportations, but they don't support it the way it was done, and that's the problem. Donald Trump and his team, like the Democrats in 2020, they came into power. They had a 1 percentage point advantage of the popular vote, and they said, we're going to run it like there's a mandate. We're going to run it like there was a red wave. We're going to run it like it was Reagan in 84. And they overstepped. Both sides have been doing this. They get in there like, we got 2 years to get everything we want done because the voters are going to turn on us. And what they do is they actually cause, it's a self-fulfilling prophecy. The voters get mad at them, and they do go diametrically in the opposite direction because they come in and they show no humility. And that, I think, is probably the most frustrating thing for the American public, is they we're beyond the age of a humble politician who comes in and says, you know what, I'm going to move slowly, and I'm going to walk the American people with me on my policies. They came in and they said, the American people want deportation, let's round them all up. And you know what happened in the process? True story. You may not know about it unless you live down in South Florida. If you're on WFTL down there, my affiliate down there in Palm Beach, Fort Lauderdale, you may know these stories where there have been American citizens who were rounded up and is sent to deportation because they were Hispanic. There were mistakes made by Border Patrol. There were mothers who were legal immigrants to this country who had their green cards, who had to go do paperwork. And when they showed up, they and their children were rounded up. And it was an overcorrection. And these stories have been all over the local media in South Florida. These stories have been over in parts of Texas where these mistakes were actually made. And they were mistakes, and the people were released, but they shouldn't have been arrested in the first place. And they sped it up so much, it's got people mad. Americans are tired of this swinging back and forth and back and forth. But what causes the swinging back and forth and back and forth is that every political party gets elected and thinks, my God, I got a mandate to do what I want as fast as I can do it because the midterms are coming and I got to do it before then. And then they perpetuate a midterm cycle that goes against them. And the craziest thing of all is that here we are almost 40 days out from the midterms, and Republicans still have a chance to mitigate the damage because the voters still hate the Democrats more than they hate the president. And that's actually probably the best message the Republicans have.
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4: 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I'm Michelle Thibodeau.
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6: Welcome, Mike Lester. Mike is a fiduciary financial advisor and the founder of Talon. Mike, let's get into annuities today. What questions do you think are most important to ask before buying an annuity?
7: It's so specific to fixed indexed annuities, all right? So I'm going to want to know, how am I going to make money? That's, I think, the number one thing. When you look at the fixed indexed annuity, and they say, well, you get participation in the market. Say, okay, well, how much participation? Then it starts to get confusing. So you need to know, how are you going to make money? So what is my participation rate, and what am I participating in? And when I say participating in, it's different. So the insurance companies come up with their own investments. So the simplest thing would be if you could just invest in the S&P 500, because it wouldn't be necessarily tied to the insurance company. It would be the S&P 500. And just that, let's just say they'd give you 50% participation on that. Okay, great. That would mean if the S&P's up 10%, you make 5. Okay. But then I would ask, what is the minimum participation rate? What does the insurance company have the right to reduce my participation rate to? Because they play games inside the contracts. They'll say, well, our current participation rate is 50% of what the index does, but we reserve the right to lower it to a minimum. So if that minimum is 10%, which it might be, then that becomes a problem. So if on year one you got 50% of it, because they wanted to get more people into that contract, but then they changed it to 10%. Now if the S&P is up 10%, you only get 1. So you need to know, how do you make money in the contract, and then how can the insurance company change that? The next thing you're going to need to know that's really, really important is, how does the guaranteed income work if they're offering you that? And how does that guaranteed income affect how much your beneficiaries are going to get? That's probably the biggest disconnect that we see in these contracts, Cheryl, is people believe that they're going to have growth, they're going to have income, and their beneficiaries are going to receive the majority, if not all, of what they originally put into the account. And what people don't realize is that that's not the case. You're almost always not participating enough in gains. It would be accurate to say you can't lose money in the market, but you're not getting enough of a gain. When you take income or distributions, they're almost always reducing your principal, and your beneficiaries are almost always going to get hurt. It's important to understand the difference between what they're telling you is going to happen and what the real truth is about these accounts. You know, they get paid big commissions to sell them. They go on fancy trips around the world if they sell enough of them. And at the end of the day, that money has to come from somewhere, and it's out of the pockets of people retired or close to it.
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0: All right, I want to take your phone calls. You're going to have to wait because I ran long in the last segment, so I will come to you when we come back. And that allows me to do two personal notes at the moment that I think are worth it. One is, so I did an event last night for Children's Health Care of Atlanta at my golf club. And I got to tell you, it was fantastic. The amount of people who came, who were so deeply encouraging, and we had such a great time doing questions and answers. The food was great. We actually never, I hit like three golf balls at the end of it. And we just hung out and had probably more drinks than we should have, but it was a ton of fun and raised a lot of money for Children's Healthcare of Atlanta doing it. And then the other thing is, so that was over and I got back. And I got this email, and I got to read you the email because it made my day to see this guy who wrote, his name is Luke. He says, I've been a longtime listener. Your last Good Friday show was the final push that made me accept Christ as my Lord and Savior. Please don't ever stop doing the Good Friday. If you read these emails, I'm looking for some books that may have helped you in your faith. I find it difficult to source viable literature based on doctrines available. So I recommended John Stott's Basic Christianity. Tim Keller's The Reason for God. Kevin DeYoung has a great one. It is a year in systematic theology, which is easy for people to learn, and also the Bible. But that is so encouraging to get emails like that from people, because boy, have I gotten a lot of hate mails. Apparently I'm a gay and fat and a deviant and degenerate, and those don't actually bother me. I mean, I've been called those for a long time. I'm not actually fat. I've just got thick skin. It's the old. They're calling me old. No, I'm only 50, 51 maybe 51. I'll take degenerate, but just y'all stop calling me old. 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
15: Today is a great day. Today is the day that we announce that a rental registry is going to be operational here in Duval County.
16: The city of Jacksonville and Jacksonville Area Legal Aid announced the launch of jackstablehousing.org, an online rental registry for Duval County where renters can check if a property has code enforcement violations or evictions.
4: Madison Folio reports, while this website can't hold landlords accountable from a legal perspective, city leaders hope that this tool will provide Jacksonville renters some transparency. A man who was released from prison last year has been arrested again, accused of murder. The Jacksonville Sheriff's Office says 35-year-old Mark Mullins shot and killed 28-year-old Jarius Brown during a fight in May on Mayfair Road near Beach Boulevard. Detectives say surveillance video and witness statements helped build the case. Mullins was already back in jail on a gun charge. He's now charged with murder. And you really only have one consideration for your lunch or dinner today.
17: That's because it's National Cheeseburger Day. A wonderful moment when the melted cheese fuses with the seared beef patty. According to an Instacart survey, the average American eats 150 per year.
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17: 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I'm Bree Tennis.
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23: An 8 on the WOKV weather meter. Quite a bit of cloudiness today and a little bit of light rain or a brief shower with temperatures comfortable, though, in the 80s, becoming partly cloudy tonight in the low 70s, and a partly sunny, more humid, and a hotter weekend. Saturday, tomorrow, we'll see a few showers develop, perhaps an afternoon storm in 88. Sunday, scattered showers and a few thunderstorms developing with highs in the upper 80s. With your First Alert forecast, I'm Action News Jax, Chief Meteorologist Mike Burrish for 104.5 WOKV.
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4: Your drive into and out of the beaches area is delay-free right now on JTB eastbound from the Beltway to A1A. It's only about an 11-minute drive. If you're heading into town on JTB westbound from A1A to the Beltway, that should take you just about 9 minutes. From the WOKV Traffic Center, I'm Michelle Thibodeau.
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24: As gas prices continue to climb by the day, President Trump suggests the higher prices are a small price to pay for the Iran war. Parents and behavior therapists are sounding the alarm over rising Medicaid fraud targeting autism services. A Republican congresswoman from Florida is criticizing President Trump's immigration enforcement policies in a new campaign ad. I'm Benjamin Fridkiss.
0: I am delighted to have you with me today. It is an open line Friday. The phone number is 877-973-7425. 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It's going to be at the Gas South Theater. It's going to be October 10th here in Atlanta. It is going to be starting at 7 p.m. It's going to be a fun time. I will hang out with the crowd. We will take pictures after. Security doesn't like me saying that. They did make me move my hotel because I said I would stay at the hotel on site, which is a fabulous hotel. And if you want to stay overnight, if you want an escape from the kids, I'm telling you, it's a great hotel and it is a great venue. But now security found out I said that on radio. They're like, well, you can't stay there now, buddy. That's fine. That's fine. I'm still going to hang out with people afterwards because several friends are coming who I know are coming, and they asked me to hang out. It's going to be a ton of fun. It is not kid friendly. It's not mother proof. Boy, do I have some stories to share with you. And people asked me to tell some of the political ones. I've tried not to make these political, but I got some political stories to share with you too. I'll discuss one of the first times I ever talked to the President of the United States. 877-973-7425 is the phone number. Let us go to the phones. Mario, you are going to be up first on the Eric Erickson Show. Welcome.
1: Hi, Eric. Good afternoon, and thank you for taking my call. Eric, my question is this. I and a lot of my friends are very concerned about that juror that created the mistrial in the Clancy trial. And our concern, their question to you is, we thought there was anonymity to protect the jurors. Now this poor juror who made a stand has to flee his own neighborhood. He has now an attorney, and he's being persecuted by the left.
0: Mm-hmm.
1: Do we not have protections as a juror?
0: You are supposed to. In fact, it is against the law to identify jurors of a trial to set them up for harassment. And I, of course, in Massachusetts, they're not probably going to prosecute the person who did it because she's an opinion columnist for a newspaper and she's going to claim freedom of speech. I don't think freedom of speech trumps the safety of the jurors. And I think this guy is open to suing for harassment. And the other thing is it's the other jurors. They wanted to shame him, too. It's a huge problem because you're supposed to be protected as a juror. You're absolutely supposed to be protected as a juror. It is deeply, deeply, deeply offensive to me that this man was arrested. And by the way, for all of you who are really anti-immigration, consider the punchline here. Because, you know, we've had these weird moments now where you got all the people who are like, oh, we got too many immigrants in the country. We need to have a Christian white nation. All these weird people on the right who are really into racism, like the people on the left. It's just DEI for white people now that these white nationalist people want. Who was the savior of the jury? It was not the white men on the Lindsey Clancy jury, because there were white men on the jury. This guy was a Haitian American, a Catholic Haitian American, was the lone juror to say she's guilty, and he refused to bend. And we know now from some of the good white women who were on the jury that they did everything they could to browbeat this black man into his place, and he did not know his place, and he crossed his arms and said she's guilty. And by the way, you should know, she actually admitted to killing her kids with exercise bands. She admitted it. She strangled all three of her toddlers with exercise bands because she couldn't bear to put her hands around their necks, so she used exercise bands. She was guilty. Now, you can argue that under Massachusetts law, and this is a fair point, and I have explained this on radio, that under Massachusetts law, you can find someone not guilty by reason of insanity, and that doesn't let them off. It gets them forcibly committed against their will. But several of those women on the jury wanted her to be found not guilty. Not guilty by reason of insanity, but not guilty. One of them did an interview and they said that they wanted to begin a conversation about postpartum and women. And they thought that by finding her not guilty, they could. Here's the problem, lady. Your job as a juror is not to send a message. It's not to do political advocacy. It's not to let a murderer out of jail so that we can have a conversation. Your job is to determine whether the person is guilty or innocent of the charges, not to do some sort of political statement. And this seems like this black guy from Haiti was the only one who understood that the job of the jury was not to send the message, but to weigh guilt or innocence of a crime of three dead babies. Good for this guy. I would rather more of this man, a man of Haitian descent, than the white dudes on the jury who decided that Lindsey Clancy needed to be found not guilty. And for all the people who are out there saying, "Oh, we've overcorrected on immigration," you have a guy like this. You should herald a guy like this as a hero. We need more people like this, willing to defy the left, willing to defy the psychopaths on that jury. Have y'all seen the interviews with some of these women? They were deeply neurotic, progressive women who, like, literally, they didn't want to find her not guilty by reason of insanity. They just wanted to find her not guilty so they could send a message about postpartum depression. This woman murdered her three children, and that was not a dispute. All these conspiracy theory people like, no mother would do that. It must have been her husband. It was never in dispute that she's the one who did it. It was never in dispute. Now, was she crazy when she did it? Maybe. She tried to cut her throat, and when that didn't work, she threw herself out a two-story window, and she's now permanently paralyzed. Maybe she was crazy, but you could have still found her guilty and said she was crazy. But they didn't want to do that, and this guy refused to go along with the mob. You need people in this country to stand up against the mob, and we have too many people in the country who are followers, not leaders. This guy was a leader. We need more people like him. The harassment he got was unjust. 877-973-7425. David, you're going to be up next. Welcome, David. How are you?
5: I'm all right, buddy. Hey, listen, I just quick question for you. So I know that diesel prices are up right now. Unfortunately, I'm in the towing business. We actually are considering having to take a pay cut because of diesel prices are so high right now. But my question to you is, why are we having to wait, according to President Trump, why are we having to wait till after the midterms for them to be able to do anything about the rising of the prices? And is there anything that Brian Kemp as governor can do to help keep the prices down?
0: Great question. All around. So let me do the easy one first with Brian Kemp is no, not really. Because the gas prices are priced kind of on a global market scale, there's not a whole lot he could do. The state could waive the taxes on gas right now and on diesel. The problem with them doing that, though, is all the prices are so high, the state is then going to have revenue problems elsewhere because the state uses gas, too. I mean, the police cars, I mean, the helicopters, everything they have. So if Georgia does another tax break on gases, which maybe they consider doing, but if they do, because the prices are so high right now, it's going to cause revenue hurdles for the state. And so then you're going to see other taxes go up. So you get rid of the gas tax and have to raise the income tax. Something like that would become a problem when you get into this fiscal situation. Can the president do anything? The president is trying as best he can to get the Strait of Hormuz open. And there's evidence, in fact, that the Strait of Hormuz is open now, better than it has been, that oil is flowing at about a 90% rate. But Saudi Arabia is still telling Europe they're going to have to wait. They're going to have to wait. The biggest driver of gas prices, as I mentioned earlier now, the biggest driver of gas prices at this point is not the supply of gas. It's the price of diesel because the tankers coming out of the Middle East are filled with diesel. The tractor trailers taking the gas to the gas stations are filled with diesel, and diesel is at a record high right now. And so that price is trickling in. And the problem is that price is now going to trickle in to the cost of groceries. It's going to trickle into just the basic cost of living. It's even going to trickle in as winter comes in the Northeast. A lot of those people up there use heating oil, and the heating oil is made more expensive by the trucking cost to get the heating oil to you. The Dow right now is down over 200 points, S&P down 17, NASDAQ down 38. It's 100% related to the gas prices. The Brent crude is at $103, which is actually good. It's come down. West Texas crude is at 101 right now. It's come down. Oil prices aren't changed a whole lot because of the Saudi pipeline disruption. It is a serious problem, and it is a problem that's going to have cascading effects, and you as a consumer are going to be the last people to feel it, and you're going to feel it longer than everybody else because of it. And that is why the Republicans are genuinely freaked out right now, because they know that people are going to feel the price of this stuff the closer we get to the election, and it's a lagging indicator. And that is a real problem for the people out there right now who are feeling these things. But, you know, keep in mind as well with the polling data out there, I just saw this from my buddy Sean Trinity. He highlighted in Kansas, in 2020 in Kansas. The Democrat in the polling average for Realtor Politics was up 0.8 of a point, and Pat Roberts actually won it in what races? Won it by 10.8 points. And this is, again, a problem where the polling could be just completely off. And Sean Trendy says the way to deal with this is not current polling is wrong, nor is it, but that was 2014, a good Republican year. It's, yes, we've seen this movie before and should inform but not overwhelm what we're seeing in the polls. So the polling metrics could be wrong. That's what's keeping the Democrats up at night. By the way, I said 2020, that was the 2014 result with Pat Roberts in Kansas, where all the polling showed the Democrat was going to win the race in Kansas and the Republican blew it out of the water. There are real issues with the polling. That's why you rely on the polling averages, which themselves are not always accurate, but they tend to be more accurate than the individual polls themselves. And when you see the trends headed in a direction, that's actually even better than the actual polls. Why? Because when all the polls can detect public opinion shifting in a direction, you don't know whether it's a 10-point shift, 5-point shift, 1-point shift. You just know that the public is headed in a different direction. And the polls can get those trends still pretty accurately. They just can't get the actual voter, like where the voters actually are. So pay attention to the trends. And the trends right now, they're not good for the Republicans, but they're also not good for the Democrats, because people still don't like the Democrats. They genuinely don't like the Democrats right now, which is why, again, I still think that Ken Paxton has a good shot at winning in Texas. I don't like the guy. I think he's corrupt. He's an adulterer. He's corrupt. He's worn his corruption on a sleeve. I know a guy who got swindled by him, among others. And yet James Tallarico is such a weirdo. You're going to have some people hold their nose and go vote for Paxton just to stop the weirdo. You'll have some who go vote for Tallarico to stop the corruption. You'll have some who just sit it out and say a pox on both your houses, and they'll just go to Greg Abbott's line on the ballot. But you're going to have a lot of people who's like, I can't stomach a guy like Tallarico in the Senate. Perfect time for a call from Dwayne on this particular issue. Dwayne, welcome to the show.
6: Yeah, thanks. That's what I was wondering is, my brother, who's pretty tuned in Texas, I was visiting Texas, and he said Abbott's going to carry him over the line on the Republican side. And if that happens, you're talking about the wonderful commercials that Jackson is running on our side. Is there any chance he can lift him over Ossoff?
0: So
6: that was my question.
0: That's a great question, Dwayne. You know, there are Republicans who are hopeful that Rick Jackson's campaign is so strong and his ground game so good that he can lift Mike Collins across the finish line. My hesitation on that is because Ossoff in every poll is so consistently ahead, and even the Jackson team internally, they're showing that while he's got a great deal of support, that Collins doesn't from people who are voting for Jackson. There's concerns in Texas. You're actually more likely to see Greg Abbott. And the big difference is, and again, we're talking about polls, and polls aren't right, but look at the polling average and look at the trends. In Texas, you got a 2-point race, and in Georgia, in the Senate, you got like a 7 to 9-point race. And that's a big margin. And I can just tell you that talking to Republicans in the state of Georgia, there's not a lot of optimism on Mike Collins. And in fact, there are a lot of people who are thinking that the Republicans nationally are about to yank all their money out of the state for Mike Collins, that they'll still come in for Rick Jackson and hope that Jackson can carry this across the finish line. But there is not a lot of optimism out there right now in Georgia for Mike Collins. And there's not a lot of optimism in Washington for Mike Collins. There's more optimism about Ken Paxton in Texas than there is for Mike Collins in Georgia. And in fact, let's just put it to you this way. If the polls are all wrong by three points, which they were 4 years ago, which they were in 2018, when they were in 2022, the polls were wrong by about 3 points, with the Democratic advantage. If the polls are wrong by about 3 points, Ken Paxton wins in Texas, Mike Collins still loses in Georgia. And that is why Republicans are starting to pull their money out of Georgia for the Senate race.
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4: 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I'm Michelle Thibodeau.
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0: Ladies and gentlemen, I need to advise you of a potential scene of violence this weekend. LSU and Lane Kiffin are going to Oxford, Mississippi to play Ole Miss. That is going to be the thing you want to watch. ABC on Saturday night at 7:30 p.m. Eastern Time. Holy cow. Remember, Kiffin was Ole Miss's coach and left. They got into the playoffs and he packed up and left and went to LSU, leaving them stranded and made their blood boil. And now he's coming back at the head of LSU. And I think they got quarterback issues at LSU right now. LSU is ranked number 7. Ole Miss is ranked number 8. And, boy, does Ole Miss want to win this game. It's going to be, now, by the way, I got to tell you that the greatest tailgate in football, professional or college, is the Ole Miss LSU game. It is the greatest tailgate, hands down, bar none. Reporters fly from around the world to write stories about the tailgating because the food from Ole Miss and the LSU fans combined is the greatest food in football, hands down, period. And it is going to be a brutal game. I will be watching it on an airplane flying to Washington, D.C. to be on this week on Sunday morning. Now, if you want to call in, it's open line Friday, 877-973-7425. 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You get 15% off. My buddy Kevin Lavelle is getting himself a putter from Van Allen Golf. I was showing it off last night at InTown with the Choa donors. People want to say, let me... You know, it sounds kind of dirty, doesn't it? Let me see your putter. I want to hold your putter. But it's a golf thing. I got everybody wanted to play with my putter. And I got the bronze inlay. It is so perfectly balanced. I love them. All right, when we come back, we have got to shift gears because there is a story in the New York Times that's going to blow your mind, the deep contradictions. It's actually a commentary about the University of California system has to bring back the standardized tests. And progressives are really upset about bringing back the standardized tests. And they want you to know that the University of California system is doing a great job. They're doing a fantastic job. And about half of the students can't do basic math when they get there. But they're doing a great job, they say. They're doing a great job. Just trust them. They're doing a great job. You know who's doing a great job is Perfectly Snug. It's keeping you perfectly snug at night. It's a mattress topper, and it's like an air conditioner for your bed. And I wish I had one in my hotel room. It generates cool air up through the mattress topper. You put your fitted sheet on top of it, and it all, I got to tell you, and they prefer me to mention the cooling feature. I like the heated feature. 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
4: I'm Michelle Thibodeau. Big impacts ahead as JTA's financial woes are brought to light.
5: In addition to bus operators, maintenance technicians, utility workers.
4: The authority is laying off nearly 200 employees and cutting back services as it works to close a $39 million gap in its next budget. Starting November 2nd, most JTA bus routes will see reduced hours or service. The same day, the Skyway will stop carrying passengers. Navi shuttle service is also set to cease operations on January 1st. Floridians receive an average of 130 robocalls per person a month. Many of them are fake law enforcement, IRS, or lottery scams.
6: Ma'am, you've been scammed.
7: We need to prosecute them. We need to hold them accountable. We need to hand out real punishments. But we also need to make sure the public is aware that this is going on.
4: Attorney General James Uthmeyer says he will propose legislation next session to make these types of crimes a heightened felony rather than a misdemeanor. And a new Asian market is opening in St. Augustine. Golden Asian Market is off State Road 16 and offers grocery snacks, fresh and frozen foods. National Asian grocery chains are planting roots across Jacksonville, which has the largest Asian population among Florida's major cities. I'm Michelle Thibodeau for 104.5 WOKV.
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14: An 8 on the WOKV weather meter. Quite a bit of cloudiness today and a little bit of light rain or a brief shower with temperatures comfortable, though, in the 80s, becoming partly cloudy tonight in the low 70s, and a partly sunny, more humid, and a hotter weekend. Saturday, tomorrow, we'll see a few showers develop, perhaps an afternoon storm in 88. Sunday, scattered showers and a few thunderstorms developing with highs in the upper 80s. With your First Alert forecast, I'm Action News Jax, Chief Meteorologist Mike Burrish for 104.5 WOKV.
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4: Your drive along the West Beltway from 95 in Mandarin over the Buckman Bridge to Blanding is about an 8-minute drive. And from Blanding over the Buckman to 95 in Mandarin along that West Beltway, that'll take you about 11 minutes.

0: 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From the WOKV Traffic Center, I'm Michelle Thibodeau.
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3: The U.S. Air Force is investigating the crash of an F-16 in Michigan yesterday. The jet was part of the Texas Air National Guard's 149th Fighter Wing. Florida is rolling out a new federal grant program to help students pay for short-term job training. And a Jacksonville man released from prison last year, now accused of a Southside murder. I'm Michelle Thibodeau.
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10: Hello, people. Open Line Friday here, 877-973-7425. I am going to go to the phones to Brian. You are up next. Welcome.
11: Hello, Eric. How are you doing?
10: Great. How are you?
11: Pretty good. You almost made me change my subject to that university in California. It sounds like they're going to hand out participation diplomas.
10: Yes, that's exactly right.
11: But anyway, I was going to call and ask you about the, you know, see the Democratic Socialists of America get in some sort of a power, or the Democrats take over the House and they just, like, impeach, you know, they'll be trying to impeach Trump and, you know, focusing on things like that. But your knowledge of the oil, it's beyond me. I don't know the difference between sweet and dirty and
10: yep.
11: Sour and Brent crude. But if they get elected, are they going to affect the oil prices? Or is Trump getting impeached going to affect the oil prices?
10: No, it's not. And, you know, they're actually now that they want to impeach Hegseth. They want to impeach Lutnick. They want to impeach Trump. That's all they want to do. And in fact, this is the one reason why I actually hope the Republicans are able to keep the Senate to stop some of the Democrats' craziness on what they want to do. They don't really have an agenda. It's all about restrain Trump and fight Trump. They don't want to do anything positive for the country. They just want to stop Trump. And, you know, that's a persuasive message. I think for some voters right now will feel like there need to be more checks and balances, but nothing they do is going to bring down the price of oil and gas. In fact, remember, it's the Democrats who don't want you using oil and gas. They're being quiet on the issue to a degree because they don't want you using oil and gas anyway. They don't want you buying a Tesla, mind you, but they don't want you buying oil and gas. The environmentalists actually love what's happening right now with the price of oil and gas. But the economic ramifications of it are bad for all of us. The economic ramifications of what is happening right now in the country is just not good. The president says it's all going to be okay, and I actually do think it is all going to be okay. But I think it'd be even better if we went in and finished off the Iranian regime so they can't keep blowing up pipelines and whatnot. I did see in the newspaper this morning, China has told the Iranians they need to knock it off because China is worried about its own economy and access to oil. I used to be worried about access to banking, which is why I moved to Old Glory Bank, because Old Glory Bank is a fantastic bank that is pro-conservative, pro-freedom, pro-banking, started by conservatives who were worried about the debanking trends where you might not have access to a bank if you were conservative. Now you don't have to worry about it with Donald Trump as president, but you don't got to worry about having a bank that shares your values, and they do. Not only that, they're super innovative. So they're an online bank. They don't have branches, and so what they've done is they've tried to use their app as like a bank branch in your pocket. You can deposit cash. 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
13: I'm Michelle Thibodeau. Today, city leaders and Jacksonville area legal aid launched a new online rental registry.
14: Today is a great day. Today is the day that we announce that a rental registry is going to be operational here in Duval County.
15: The city of Jacksonville and Jacksonville area legal aid announced the launch of jackstablehousing.org, an online rental registry for Duval County where renters can check if a property has code enforcement violations or evictions.
13: Madison Foglio reports, while this website can't hold landlords accountable from a legal perspective, city leaders hope that this tool will provide Jacksonville renters some transparency. A man who was released from prison last year has been arrested again, accused of murder. The Jacksonville Sheriff's Office says 35-year-old Mark Mullins shot and killed 28-year-old Jarius Brown during a fight in May on Mayfair Road near Beach Boulevard. Detectives say surveillance video and witness statements helped build the case. Mullins was already back in jail on a gun charge. He's now charged with murder. And you really only have one consideration for your lunch or dinner today.
16: That's because it's National Cheeseburger Day. A wonderful moment when the melted cheese fuses with the seared beef patty. According to an Instacart survey, the average American eats 150 per year.
17: I like mine with lettuce and tomato. Pies 57.
16: And no offense to Jimmy Buffett, the number one condiment is ketchup. Today, look for deals and extra napkins. And if you don't eat meat, your day is coming. World Vegan Day, November 1st. I'm Bree Tennis.
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25: An 8 on the WOKV weather meter. Quite a bit of cloudiness today and a little bit of light rain or a brief shower with temperatures comfortable, though, in the 80s, becoming partly cloudy tonight in the low 70s, and a partly sunny, more humid, and a hotter weekend. Saturday, tomorrow, we'll see a few showers develop, perhaps an afternoon storm and 88. Sunday, scattered showers and a few thunderstorms developing with highs in the upper 80s. With your First Alert Forecast, I'm Action News Jack's Chief Meteorologist Mike Burrish for 104.5 WOKV.
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13: 95 North, as you make your way to the Beltway from State Road 16 at the outlets in St. Augustine, there are no problems that should slow you down. That drive is just about 15 minutes, and it's all clear right now if you're heading into St. Johns County on 95 South from the Beltway all the way down to the outlets. State Road 16 should take you just about 16 minutes. I'm Michelle Thibodeau from the WOKV Traffic Center.
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10: I said on Twitter that I was going to make my debut on this week on ABC, and a buddy of mine said, do they know it or is this one of those streaker things? You're going to have to tune in to find out. Let's just say I'm going to have my running shoes on. Frank Luntz is going to be on the panel, so I don't have to wear dress shoes because he always wears his sneakers. So I'll be in my comfortable shoes instead of my. I got to find better dress shoes. Mine are not comfortable. My heels bother me, and I need super padding in my shoes. And my good dress shoes, I messed them up by accident, and now I need new dress shoes. None of you care about that. Okay, before I get to your phone calls, been dying to talk about this story. I had to put it off because there's real news that needed to be talked about first. But I had to talk about this story. Do you recall when Sports Illustrated really began its decline? Was about that moment they decided that the swimsuit models we needed to see needed to be fat women. Do you remember that we were in the ultra woke era, and we didn't need to see the hot women in the swimsuits. We needed to see the fat women with the folds. I mean, it gave centerfold a whole new meaning with the, what they did. She had a centerfold, a trifold, a forward fold, a back fold. She had a lot of folds. And nobody wanted that. Nobody wanted it. They didn't want it. And Nike did the same thing. They went from featuring Tiger Woods and Michael Jordan to the fat acrobat. And the woman who could do rolling on the floor nonsense and the leotard that was stretched too thin. And nobody wanted that. Nike is out of the S&P 100 after 18 years. It has wiped out $200 billion. It has been one of the most mismanaged companies over the last 18 years, and it has a lot to do with Nike embracing woke politics. They brought in Colin Kaepernick to lecture Americans. They brought in the fat models to shame Americans. They did everything they possibly could to be in your face political, and now they've been wiped out. And you know, the hilarious punchline of all of this is that everybody in business is looking at what they did, and they don't want to discuss Nike's politics that caused the wipeout. They want to say, well, they started a direct-to-consumer model, and they got out of the sporting goods stores, and that backfired on them because other brands came up and caught them off guard. Yeah, that had something to do with it, but what also had something to do with it is them hiring Colin Kaepernick to lecture Americans and putting the fat models on. Well, we don't need Tiger Woods and Michael Jordan. We need some fat chick nobody's ever heard of. If Nike wanted to recover tomorrow, it would put a naked Sydney Sweeney in comfortable running shoes and just show her legs. Everything else would be implied. Their market cap would skyrocket. All the angry feminists of America are upset about Sydney Sweeney, that she's ruining sports, appearing for a sports company naked. I think what's ruining sports is the fat wokes who've decided that we need to see people like them. And we need to have boys and girls sports. People want to see the athletes. Nike's gotten out of golf. Nike Golf, Tiger Woods had to start his own brand. They abandoned it. This company has made some of the worst business decisions. And now today, Kylian Mbappe has decided to leave Nike for OnCloud. After months of rumors that overshadowed the 2026 FIFA World Cup, the news is official. Global superstar Kylian Mbappe has left Nike and signed a contract with On. The Swiss sportswear brand announced its entry into football alongside one of the biggest names in the sport. They mean soccer. Just so you know, they mean soccer. Thierry Henry has been working behind the scenes with the brand on every aspect of its entry and product approach since late 2025, was announced as the director of football. He is one of the most accomplished players of his generation. Henry was a French World Cup winner, Arsenal FC legend, working with the brand on its entry since 2025, and now they've got Mbappe coming on. He'll be on the heart of On soccer journey, uniting one of soccer's defining players with one of sportswear's most innovative brands. I have to say, I am so soccer illiterate that I knew the guy's name, Kylian Mbappe. I had no idea what football team he played for. And then I looked and said, oh, I bet it's soccer. Sure enough, soccer. Yeah, I knew the guy's name. He's famous enough. I knew his name. I just wasn't sure. Baseball, football, soccer. It's soccer. So, of course, I didn't really know because I don't keep up with soccer. But the fact that they're moving in on Nike's territory and that Nike has lost him to them actually says something significant about the Nike brand. It's in decline. This is from the Yahoo or from Fortune. One of the largest sports and athletic wear companies of the modern day is disappointing its namesake. Nike, the sportswear company named after the Greek goddess of victory, is losing its spot in the top 100 U.S. companies for the first time in nearly two decades. The athletic apparel giant lost over $200 billion in market cap since its all-time high in 2021, a near 80% drop in just the 5 years that have passed, and a plummet so severe that the once mighty company no longer is listed in the S&P 100. From the company's $264 billion peak in November 2021, when Nike shares traded at $179.10 a share, the company is currently worth roughly $57 billion today, down 78%, as shares for the company are currently trading at around $38 a piece. After almost 18 years, Nike will exit. It was a slow burn. The reshuffling is a consequence of a multi-year decline for the company. Nike will stay in the S&P 500. According to Nike's investor report, The company's underlying business deteriorated as it reported $46.4 billion in fiscal 2026 revenue, down 2%. Greater China remains a problem for the company. Sales fell 17% on a constant currency basis. The company's direct-to-consumer business has struggled, with fiscal year 2026 direct-to-consumer revenue falling 6%. The company's turnaround under CEO Elliott Hill is increasingly focused on rebuilding wholesale relationships, reducing excessive inventory, and returning the brand's emphasis on performance products. I don't know Elliott Hill, the CEO of Nike. If I could give Elliott Hill a piece of advice, get back to the greats, Elliott Hill. Abandon the approach, which it looks like you have done, because I got to tell you, Nike has said some really impressive ads in the last couple of years. Scottie Scheffler's wins and Rory McIlroy's wins, both of them wearing Nike products. They've highlighted those wins in the sporting world, but you got to get some better athletes out there too, Nike. You got to start promoting some of the greats. Get Josh Allen in there for you. Go find the next great basketball player. Get people know, and stop trying to lecture Americans about politics. The Nike Colin Kaepernick stuff was insufferable. And a lot of people, you burn bridges with them. Get Sydney Sweeney in there. Find some right-coded celebrities, because what you've done, Nike, is you waded into the political minefield of the day intentionally, and you planted your flag with the left, and a lot of people who aren't really even political got annoyed. So go find some people who aren't political but might be right-coded and get them in your shoes and show people your back. It's what Bud Light did with Shane Gillis and whatnot after the Dylan Mulvaney nonsense, and Nike is too prideful to do that. Nike, you can't be prideful when you've gotten booted from the S&P 100. You can't be prideful when you're in decline. You disrupted your relationship with retailers. You decided a direct-to-consumer approach. As someone who tried to buy shoes with Nike's direct-to-consumer approach a while back, it was one of the most convoluted processes ever. Do you want this color and this color and this color and this color and this padding and this padding? It was so confusing. You know, it's one of the geniuses of Apple. Steve Jobs, for a very long time, talked about the how too many choices kills a relationship with a consumer. Give them limited choices. And guess what? My iPhone arrives this afternoon. It's Nike itself screwed up the relationship. Nike itself made poor business decisions. But those poor business decisions can't overshadow the fact that Nike made poor political decisions. And the political decisions from Nike had ramifications that Nike may not want to acknowledge, and the business community that covers Nike may not want to acknowledge. But the truth of the matter is that Nike destroyed its relationship with half the country by deciding that it would go woke. And it did. And now it's going broke because Nike waded into controversial cultural issues, convinced of its righteousness. And it wasn't just convinced of its righteousness. It was really snobby how Nike decided to weigh into it. It was lecturing, and it was cajoling, and it was belittling. And that was their approach. And they got rid of the cool people that we could all root for. They got rid of the Michael Jordans, and they got rid of the Tiger Woodses, and they brought in the fat models, and they brought in the Colin Kaepernicks, who were politically tinged and left-coded. And they specifically said, we're not with this half of America, and we don't want to feature cool people. And then they got themselves into this direct marketing approach, and they told store shelves, well, we don't need you anymore. So they didn't need half of America, and then they didn't need retail space because they were going to be direct to consumer. And the retailer said, well, you know what? It's an innovative era. We've got all these other cool brands. We've got On, we've got Brooks, we've got Adidas, resurgent Adidas, we've got Reebok still, we've got Hoka. By the way, Hoka, please stop putting a billboard on the back of your shoes. I hear your shoes are comfortable, but I refuse to wear a brand where everyone knows, oh, he's wearing Hokas because I can see the letters from 5 miles away. I have no desire to wear shoes that everyone tells me I would love because I don't want to be a billboard for your brand every time I put on your shoes. I've got on my Brooks. You can't tell what I'm wearing unless you get up close, and they're super comfortable shoes. And that's the other thing, Nike, your shoes wore out too fast. I couldn't keep Nikes because your quality control sucked on top of everything else. You wanted to lecture me with Colin Kaepernick, and you couldn't even make a pair of shoes that would last me 6 months without falling apart. The whole brand should be rebuilt. I feel like when Michael Dell back in the day said that if Apple wanted to be a good steward of its money, it should shut down and give the money back to the shareholders. Now, I'm glad Apple didn't listen, because Apple is now a $3 trillion company, and Dell is barely there. It's a blip on the tech radar. 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It's like, here are your two GPU options, here's your two RAM options, and here's your single color. 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This is why you go to Vision Computers. 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They make it, you go to Vision and they just, what do you need? Okay, here's what we recommend. You go to Dell and you try to build a computer on Dell's website, you get a 5 billion options, and that's per question. 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Meanwhile, Apple's kicking their butt now. Nike used to kind of be the Apple of shoes. Here are your five shoes and here are your five colors. And now it's, I mean, do you want the light cushion? Do you want the thick cushion? Do you want the dark red? Do you want the light red? Do you want the red that's going to fade in the washing machine and turn all your clothes white? What do you want? They told the retailers, we don't need you. They told conservative Americans, we don't need you. They tried to invest in China. They got in good with the communists. They had Colin Kaepernick lecture us, and now they're out of the S&P 100. They have wiped out shareholder value. They have been badly mismanaged. They finally brought in this guy, Elliott Hill, who is focused on rebuilding wholesale relationships. Elliott Hill, I would tell you, you don't just need to rebuild wholesale relationships. You need to rebuild wholesome relationships with half the people of this country that your prior CEO decided to lecture and alienate. You could make Nike cool again. You actually could. You have one heck of an ad team. I mean, just look at the ads for Scheffler and for McElroy and for some of these people who have won these great things. But goodness gracious, my goodness, you people have just screwed up an iconic American brand by going woke. You don't have to. It's a choice to stay woke, but you're going to go broke if you do. Incogni wants to protect you online. Y'all, I'm still flummoxed, and I've told this one. They're like, you got to tell other stories, but no, I think you need to hear the story one more time. In Batavia, Illinois, at 2:40 in the morning, a woman woke up. Someone was shining a flashlight through her window from her backyard. It was a sex predator who had become obsessed with her on the internet and had gone online, put in her name, knew the city where she lived, and found her home address with a data broker. Paid $2 to get a report on this woman and showed up at her house at 2:40 in the morning. It turns out he had been in the military and had done this to women in the Navy, had gone into their barracks. He was thrown out of the Navy for it. And he was able to get this woman's information from a day. Because I've had people do this to me, not shine a window flashlight at 2, but show up at my house to threaten my family. And they got my information from a data broker. And Incogni makes the data brokers take your information down. And they follow up because sometimes the data brokers, they'll comply with the notice to take down your information, and then they'll put it right back up after they think people stop watching. Incogni is your legal representative that sends the takedown notices, and then they follow up again and again and again to make sure your information's deleted. You go to incogni.com/Eric, I-N-C-O-G-N-I. 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
0: When the truth seems hazy, Eric will clear the way. 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
13: A Flagler County woman is accused of stealing thousands of dollars worth of lottery tickets. The Jags head to Denver and trying to keep their 9-game winning streak alive. Kickoff is at 4:05 Sunday on CBS 47. And today, city leaders in Jacksonville area legal aid have launched a new online rental registry as a way to hold landlords accountable. I'm Michelle Thibodeau.
0: Sean Hannity, Brian Kilmeade, and Eric Erickson. They put the talk in Jacksonville's news and talk. 104.5 WOKV.
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0: Cutting back services as it works to close a $39 million gap in its next budget. Starting November 2nd, most JTA bus routes will see reduced hours or service. The same day, the Skyway will stop carrying passengers. Navi shuttle service is also set to cease operations on January 1st. Floridians receive an average of 130 robocalls per person a month. Many of them are fake law enforcement, IRS, or lottery scams.
1: Ma'am, you've been scammed.
2: We need to prosecute them. We need to hold them accountable. We need to hand out real punishments. But we also need to make sure the public is aware that this is going on.
0: Attorney General James Uthmeyer says he will propose legislation next session to make these types of crimes a heightened felony rather than a misdemeanor. And a new Asian market is opening in St. Augustine. Golden Asian Market is off State Road 16 and offers grocery snacks, fresh and frozen foods. National Asian grocery chains are planting roots across Jacksonville, which has the largest Asian population among Florida's major cities. I'm Michelle Thibodeau for 104.5 WOKV.
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12: Partly sunny skies this afternoon. Temperatures are in the 80s. It's an 8 on the WOKV weather meter with an isolated brief shower or two. Then partly cloudy tonight.

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1: Along the East Beltway North, starting at JTB, you'll find some congestion from JTB through Beach Boulevard and continue tapping the brakes just a bit as you make your way through St. John's Bluff and Atlantic. It gets a little bit easier once you get past Atlantic through Monument and up to the Dames Point Bridge. From the

0: 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I'm Michelle Thibodeau.
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3: The U.S. Air Force is investigating the crash of an F-16 in Michigan yesterday. The jet was part of the Texas Air National Guard's 149th Fighter Wing. 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And a Jacksonville man released from prison last year, now accused of a Southside murder. I'm Michelle Thibodeau.
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4: 7973-7425. Hello, it is Eric Erickson. Stand by on the phones. I will get to you after the commercial break because I've been rambling. I admit it. I've been a little rambly. I got a lot more to talk to you about too. 877-973-7425. Should you wish to be on the program, we will get to your calls. Now, before I move on to your phone calls, however, I do need to tell you that I have had a friend of mine who just texted me in the commercial break. He's a Republican strategist in the Midwest. And he said he is actually getting really concerned about the Midwest resurgence of Democrats, and that for all of my optimism, which he finds deeply ironic since I'm generally the pessimist, he said he is starting to become the guy who is becoming the pessimist, that he feels like the winds have shifted in the Democratic Party's favor. And early voting starts in a few weeks, and we got to remember early voting. And I'm like, buddy, never underestimate the Democrats' ability to say something profoundly stupid that begins to alienate Americans the moment voting starts. Just never underestimate. Now, I get it. The president himself can get on social media and sabotage everything, but do not underestimate the ability of the Democrats at this moment in time to get online or get in front of a TV camera and alienate everybody. You got Hassan Piker, you got Abdel El Sayed out there, you got all these crazy Democrats. They literally, in New Jersey, I can't believe the Republicans haven't made this more of a campaign issue. In New Jersey, the Democratic nominee in one of the districts in New Jersey volunteered for Al-Qaeda in Bosnia. I am not making that up. True story. There was an Al-Qaeda operation in Bosnia, and this Democratic nominee volunteered for Al-Qaeda. Remarkable. By the way, I have some breaking news for you that just hit the wires. The Department of Justice has concluded that the federal ban on handgun sales for 18 to 20-year-olds is unconstitutional and will no longer be enforced. That just hit the wires. I know what we're talking about when we come back, but first I got to talk to you about my Rinnai tankless water heater. It's something you're going to want so you never run out of hot water. I got teenagers. And at some point, you know, your teenage son goes from not knowing what a shower is to not getting out of the shower. And then the fights happen with the daughter because she's got long hair and does the whole shampoo and conditioner routine. And it takes forever. 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
11: Partly sunny skies this afternoon. Temperatures are in the 80s. It's an 8 on the WOKV weather meter with an isolated brief shower or two. Then partly cloudy tonight, the low 70s. And a partly sunny Saturday with a few showers developing. An afternoon thunderstorm in a couple of spots. Highs in the upper 80s. Partly cloudy Sunday, better chance for scattered showers and a few thunderstorms and highs in the upper 80s. From the First Alert Weather Center, I'm Action News Jack's Chief Meteorologist Mike Burrish for 104.5 WOKV.
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13: Your drive along the West Beltway north from Blanding to I-10 is about 8 minutes. If you continue along that West Beltway up to New Kings Road, add on another 6 minutes to your ride. From the WOKV Traffic Center, I'm Michelle Thibodeau.
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13: The U.S. Air Force is investigating the crash of an F-16 in Michigan yesterday. The jet was part of the Texas Air National Guard's 149th Fighter Wing. Florida is rolling out a new federal grant program to help students pay for short-term job training. And a Jacksonville man released from prison last year, now accused of a Southside murder. I'm Michelle Thibodeau.
16: United States Department of Justice saying it will no longer enforce a law that prohibits the sale of guns to 18 to 20-year-olds, finding it to be unconstitutional. Now, it's time to take your phone calls this open line Friday, 877-973-7425. Zach, you're going to be up first. Welcome to the show, sir.
17: Hello, thank you.
16: Sure.
17: So, I've been thinking about your article from Wednesday about Haywood and Fuentes and the effect they're having.
16: Mm-hmm.
17: And I think that they are striking a nerve because they're touching on real dissatisfaction that people have with culture, politics, and the economy. And they're offering a vision for the future. With them, the cure is worse than the disease, but I think people are latching onto the vision just because it is a vision for the future. And
16: yeah.
17: When I look at a lot of the ads I'm seeing with Republicans right now, it's about being anti-woke, anti-socialist, anti-immigration, and it's a negative vision. So what is the positive vision being articulated by Republicans right now and who's articulating it well?
16: That is such a great question. So first, let me say, yeah, I agree with your premise. And also, for example, there are like friends of mine who have reached out from Texas and they said, yeah, you know, the assimilation issue in the Indian American community is actually a real problem. In fact, let me just read a text from a friend of mine, sent it to me yesterday on this issue. So everybody understands one of the legitimate frustrations that's actually out there. He says, Texas is, and this guy lives in Dallas. My neighborhood is flooded with Indians. Weird situation. Multiple buddies have mentioned it. They screw up house sales because their religion demands a home face a certain direction. So a few people in the neighborhood can't sell their house because white people don't want to live next to what's going on. They make bank at tech jobs. So they move their entire family into one home. Then they all sit on the patio and, there's no privacy. They don't have a sense of privacy. And it's very frustrating in these communities now where people can't sell houses because your house doesn't face a certain direction, things like that. He's expressing a frustration I hear a lot. And so people capitalize on that. They make this anti-immigration effort. Where is the positive vision? I don't know that anyone really is selling a positive vision, Zach, and that's my real frustration because I do agree we need restraints on immigration. And I do believe that if you move to this country, you should assimilate into this country. We are a melting pot where your culture will ultimately blend into ours. Look at the taco. It is as American as the hamburger. You go to Great Britain and Indian culture has completely assimilated to Great Britain. Chicken tikka marsala and curry are the number one and number two favorite foods in Great Britain among the white English people because Indian food is far better than beans on toast and bangers and mash. I mean, the British had to conquer the world to figure out what good food was. Without the Indians, they would have no spice other than salt and pepper and not even pepper because the pepper's too spicy for them. In this country, look at the kids at the University of Texas game who are Indian Americans cheering on their football team. They're having a great time. Their grandparents or their parents may not be as assimilated as they are. And by the way, it does take time. But also assimilation's got to happen. Well, I think one of the frustrations that's going on right now is that a lot of people, they don't appreciate the need to assimilate. And progressives who kind of have steered immigration policy in this country for as long rejected it. Remember, the left embraced a salad bowl instead of a melting pot because the melting pot, all the cultures blend together into one homogenous culture. And in the salad bowl description that the left came up with, it's every culture stays unique. You can't have a stable country when every culture stays unique and disjointed and unconnected and you're just in the pot together covered in dressing. It doesn't work that way. And we got to get back to real assimilation. We've got to get back to you need to learn the language and we got to get back to learn the culture. The cultural separatism actually is a problem. It is a problem when Muslims come to the country and they want Islamic compounds where Sharia law can be enforced. Cultural separation is a problem. We get a bunch of white nationalists who want to build a compound on a ridge in Tennessee and say only white Christians allowed. Cultural separatism is a problem in this country. We need a melting pot and we need that assimilation. And I don't know that there really is anybody out there selling that vision. And I wish there would be. There is a positive vision to sell for an America made greater through the vast diversity of this country. E pluribus unum, from many come one. That is quintessentially America. And somebody needs to sell that vision. Bart, you're going to be up next. Welcome to the Eric Erickson Show.
18: Yeah, hi, Eric. Hey, thanks for having me. E pluribus unum about that one. Anyway, I'd like to call attention to the price of oil back in 1979. And that the oil was selling for, in inflation-adjusted dollars, for about 80% higher than it is now. And the big problem is what happens after the oil, i.e. the war on oil by the woke crowd, having, you know, refineries shut down. Look at how horrible the situation is going to become in California, for instance. And that, you hit the point on a couple shows a number of times ago, but the refineries seem to be the big problem.
16: Oh, refineries are a massive problem. We need more of them. And we need some that process sweet crude. We've had major environmental regulations in this country that made it impossible. But Bart, let me give you some perspective here on the price of oil in 1979, adjusted for inflation at its highest was $103 a barrel. We are right now with the West Texas crude at $102 a barrel. The West Brent crude, according to CNBC, right now $104 a barrel, slightly higher. Here's the catch, though, and this is the one that this is actually more troubling, Bart, than the price of oil. Adjusted for inflation, in 1979, the price of diesel at the height of the oil embargo in 1979. Adjusted for inflation, it was 80 cents. Adjusted for inflation, $3.59 a gallon. That was at the height of the oil crisis in 1979. Where is diesel today? It's hovering around $6.25. So at the height of the crisis in 1979, where there were lines at gas stations, it was $3.56. And now diesel is $6.25. And that's going to wreck everything in the economy. It is a massive, massive problem in the United States right now that diesel is as high as it is, and it's around the world it's that high. We've got to find some way to get those supplies back up. Okay, Pete, you're going to be up next. Welcome to the show.
19: Hey, enjoying your show.
16: Thank you.
19: On the same subject of the oil, one of your previous callers brought up that, and you talked to him about the same thing. You just mentioned the environmental this, environmental that, and environmentalists have caused this. Is there a way that we could possibly reverse some of the and nullify some of those idiocies that have happened through the quote unquote environmentalists?
16: Yeah. Lee Zeldin at the EPA is doing yeoman's work on this. He is working almost single-handedly to wipe out the rules and regulations that were put in place by the EPA to constrain the production of oil and the expansion of refineries in the country. It is a slow-moving process because there are certain guidelines that have to be followed to walk back long-standing regulations, and it takes a while to get them done, but he's getting them done. But there are some things only Congress can do, and Congress is dysfunctional right now. The Democrats don't want to do anything that could give the president credit. I do have a silver lining of hope is that after the midterms, regardless of how they come out, that you'll have a lot of retiring members of Congress, Democrat and Republican alike, and they may be willing to do some level of bipartisan reform in order to fix the problem. Maybe. They might be willing to deregulate enough to get more refiners built. You know, Rick Jackson, the gubernatorial candidate in Georgia, he's putting his money where his mouth is, and he's actually building a sweet crude refinery in Texas. He's raised some money. They're building a refinery, but it's going to take a couple years to get it built. A refinery is a complicated process of refining the oil and getting the impurities out. So there's sour crude and there's sweet crude. Sour crude has a lot of sulfur in it. And you can't refine sour crude and sweet crude at the same time because of the chemical constraints of the sulfur in the sour crude. And then there's light sweet crude and there's heavy crude. And heavy crude is what you think of as oil. It's the thick black stuff. Light sweet crude is black, but when you spread it out on your hand, it looks like vegetable oil. It kind of glistens and looks like vegetable oil. It takes less energy and less chemical refining to get those black impurities out of the light sweet crude than the heavy crude. The heavy crude is dense and thick. My dad has these containers at our house in Louisiana from when he worked overseas in the Persian Gulf for Conoco Oil. And it was certain milestones of certain barrels pumped, and everybody would get a little souvenir, and there was a little bit of the raw crude oil, heavy crude in there, and it's just black, dense substance. And it certainly floats on water, but it's called heavy. If you were to pour water, heavy crude, and sweet crude together, you would get layers. You would get very defined layers. You would get the water underneath because oil is heavier than water. Then you get the heavy, dense oil on top of the water, and then you get the lighter crude on top of it. And because of the, we have so much of the, it's so funny. God has a sense of humor, does he not? We have all of this oil in the United States and we can't refine it. And it's the best oil. It's the oil everybody wants because it takes less energy to refine it. We do need to shift all of our energies over. We need to shift all of our refining capacity over, and we need to prioritize domestic refining. But it's going to take an act of Congress to be able to speed this up. And one of the key things, and don't forget this one, is that you, to change it over, would have to shut down the oil refineries in America so that no gas can be produced in order to make the changes to do it. And that's a burdensome, heavy technical process, and the oil refiners really don't want to do it. That's why we have the global market that we have, given the setup that we have. You got to set up at home with technology, and you may not like it. You may need a new computer. Vision computers can do it for you. 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And listen, if you go to one of those online websites, you're going to have all these convoluted questions. 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
5: Well, here's a story that's going to drive up your blood pressure as we head into the weekend. Sensitive F-35 fighter jet technology was unexpectedly diverted to Hong Kong this summer, sparking an inquiry on Capitol Hill and raising the possibility of access to key components of the highly classified weapon system. A shipment of F-35 parts bound for the United States for repairs was rerouted as it transited the Pacific Ocean from Australia, according to three people familiar with the matter, granted anonymity to discuss private conversations. The Pentagon confirmed the disappearance of the components. The parts, which an intermediary was transporting on behalf of F-35 manufacturer Lockheed Martin, instead wound up in Hong Kong. The incident, which has not been previously reported, triggered an ongoing series of briefings for congressional staff on key national security committees. State Department and Pentagon officials first briefed staff in June, according to the People. The shipments included one of the jet's canopies, which covers the cockpit and contains stealth technology that only the U.S. and its allies have access to. An adversary could study the parts and potentially reverse engineer the prized technology. The Pentagon's F-35 Joint Program Office said in a statement it was aware of a shipment issue of unserviceable F-35 Lightning II components. They've never found the parts. They disappeared in China. Now, China's already engaged in spying on this program. And, you know, so we've got an F-30, we got the F-22 and the F-35. And the F-22 Raptor, which is the coolest plane I think ever made, we won't even let our allies get close to it. We no one is allowed to go near the F-22. Only us. The F-35 is available to a lot of our allies. We're even giving them to Saudi Arabia over objections from members of Congress, the Trump administration has. I'm pretty sure China's already got access to this stuff. But the fact that this happened is still very troubling and bothersome. And it raises all sorts of red flags about the situation with the program. Who did it? Who's responsible? Where it went? Pretty big deal that this is coming out right now. But the question is, why is it coming out right now? Is it by any chance an election thing? Will it be capitalized on? I don't know. But it's a big deal. Holy moly. What is this? I'm just seeing this video. This is from KTVU Fox 2 in San Francisco. This is a neighborhood downtown San Francisco, a mountain lion roaming the neighborhood. It's a giant mountain lion roaming the neighborhood. Oh my gosh. It went up to somebody's house, tried to get in the front door. Wow. The things you see, don't answer your door to a mountain lion, people. Don't answer your door to a mountain lion. That would not go well for you. What will go well for you is going to EdenPureDeals.com and putting in the discount code Eric3. You get 3 EdenPure Thunderstorms. You can wipe out stinky odors. Now, I got to admit, after the bourbon and cigars last night, they may need to fire up a EdenPure in my hotel room to well, wipe out the Eric Erickson smell, because I had a fun night last night hanging out with people eating golf balls and afterwards watching the football game. The Eden Pure Thunderstorm can wipe out those smoky cigar odors and every other odor out there because it generates ozone, which operates as odor bleach. You go to EdenPureDeals.com and you put in the discount code ERIC3, E-R-I-C-K, the number 3, no space. It gets rid of pollen, it gets rid of dust, it gets rid of pet dander, it gets rid of 99.9% of bacteria and viruses that pull through the machine because it generates plasma, and the plasma kills them. The lawyers won't let me say 100%, though. And
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0: He kept getting cut off as if he had doubts based on the evidence present. Desrenville said based on all the physical evidence, key witnesses, and what the prosecution presents, he thought it was enough proof that she knew exactly what she was doing and planned. His attorney says Desrenville is lying low in an undisclosed rural area in New England. Clancy admitted to killing her three children in 2023, but pleaded not guilty by reason of insanity. A mistrial was declared earlier this month. And a man who was released from prison last year is being arrested again, accused of murder. The Jacksonville Sheriff's Office says 35-year-old Mark Mullins shot and killed 28-year-old Jarius Brown during a fight in May on Mayfair Road near Beach Boulevard. Detectives say video and witness statements helped build the case. Mullins was already back in jail on a gun charge. He's now charged with murder. I'm Chase Bunker for 104.5 WOKV.
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13: Partly sunny skies this afternoon. Temperatures are in the 80s. It's an 8 on the WOKV weather meter with an isolated brief shower or two. Then partly cloudy tonight, the low 70s. And a partly sunny Saturday with a few showers developing. An afternoon thunderstorm in a couple of spots. Highs in the upper 80s. Partly cloudy Sunday, better chance for scattered showers and a few thunderstorms. And highs in the upper 80s. From the First Alert Weather Center, I'm Action News Jack's Chief Meteorologist Mike Burrish for 104.5 WOKV.
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1: Oceanway drivers from 95 down to Heckscher Drive on that East Beltway South. You'll tap the brakes just a little bit as you hit that everyday afternoon traffic through Heckscher over the Dames Point Bridge. Expect just a little bit of congestion through Monument and Atlantic. It gets a little bit better as you make your way past St. John's Bluff and Beach Boulevard, and it's clear all the way down to Town Center and JTB. From the Traffic Center, I'm Michelle Thibodeau.
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4: Jacksonville native Tim Tebow will be the Denver Broncos flag planter ahead of their game against the Jaguars. The World Health Organization is warning of a healthcare worker shortage in the coming years, and a new online rental registry launched in Duval County to help renters avoid problematic landlords who don't keep up with their properties. I'm Chase Bunker.
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1: All right, thank you, Scott Chad, and thanks to all of you for being with us. Write down our toll-free telephone number if you want to be a part of the program. It is 800-941-SEAN if you want to be a part of the program. Before I get started into what I'm going to be talking about, I want to talk a little bit about what we discussed yesterday. We had Steve Moore on TV last night. Because there's so much good news on the economy, and I know you're not going to hear it anywhere else. And I'm hearing that things in Iran are going a little bit better than anybody else in the legacy media mob is telling you. We'll know more in a week or two. Just remember I just said that to you, okay? Because we're kind of usually ahead of the curve on things like this. And it's frustrating to me when we get good news on the economy that the legacy media mob, which is nothing but an extension of the press offices of every DSA candidate, radical Democratic candidate out there, will never, ever give you good news. And by the way, Steve Moore rightly pointed out this is news that they normally would report because it comes from the U.S. Census Bureau. And how many of you have heard anywhere else that America's poverty rate is now at an all-time low? You know, how many of you have heard that minorities in America now under President Trump's policies have seen the biggest drop in poverty, including Native Americans, African Americans, Hispanic Americans? Have you heard that anywhere else? How many of you have heard that household income for African Americans saw the single largest gain relative to any other group? You hear that anywhere? Linda, you hear it anywhere else but this show? I don't think so.
2: Definitely
1: maybe some
2: not.
1: Other talk show hosts but that are conservative. Maybe the great one. I don't know. How many of you have heard, in fact, another record, U.S. household income, now adjusted for inflation, is now higher than at any point since 1967? How many of you have heard that? How many of you recall that before COVID, in Donald Trump's first term, if you remember, the economy was booming, record low unemployment for the following demographics: African Americans, Hispanic Americans, Asian Americans, women in the workplace, African American youth unemployment. How many of you even remember that or even heard about that unless you've been a regular listener to this program? How many of you now know that the Atlanta Fed, now they were predicting 4.4% GDP growth in the third quarter. They're usually considered accurate. Now they have raised their prediction to 5.1%. Let me put that in perspective for you. That would be double the average growth under Joe Biden. And this, you know, recession affordability crisis has been nothing but a big lie. Democrats have been predicting from the day that Donald Trump went in there, inheriting the crappy economy under Joe Biden. America is coming back. America's booming. Now, you might say, well, the Iranian situation, but you're right to be concerned about it. And yes, it is has gotten on longer than anybody would like or anyone predicted. However, it will come to a resolution one way or the other. It is not going to be a forever war. And as per the Trump doctrine, you've not seen boots on the ground, have you? You're not going to. The stock market has been breaking records. People's 401ks, their retirement plans, have completely recovered from the massive losses that took place under Joe Biden. Just this week, unemployment claims, quote, fell again unexpectedly. It's always unexpectedly when it's Donald Trump. So as this campaign unfolds in the next 46 days, and you're going to hear the doom and gloom and negativity from the far left, and they're going to try what they always try every 2 and 4 years to scare you. And the legacy media mob will echo their lies and their propaganda and their misinformation and their distortion. Just know when you hear it, if you've heard it here, that they are lying. We're not lying to you. We're telling you the truth. Now, back to our discussion over the entire week, that doesn't mean Republicans are perfect. It does not. But they're not DSA. They're not supporting shredding the Constitution. At the end of the day, all of you listening to me right now will make your own decision. I can't do that for you. I just hope you choose wisely. And if you're not supporting abolishing the U.S. Senate, if you're not supporting the idea of not electing a president in the future, that Democrats will elect them, and packing the courts and offering amnesty for illegals and abolishing our borders and abolishing ICE and ending all deportation and defunding the Department of War and eliminating cash bail and abolishing every prison and every police department. And then, of course, the public ownership of most corporations, and you're not supporting, you know, the wealth tax to fund a new Green Deal, which we'll get to in a moment. We have an estimate now how much that insanity will cost. It will blow your mind. I'll get to that. If your candidate on a basic level, I mean, this is basic, doesn't mean they're courageous. It just means they are not supporting the destruction of America as we know it and the shredding of our Constitution. That has to be a top priority, because we have not lived in times like this before, where the stated policy of a party that controls the party is what I just told you. That's never happened before. And that should be chilling and scary and frightening to everybody listening to this program. We have new news on the radicalized left, front page of the New York Post, the cover of the New York Post today, with friends like these. Friends like these. Well, but you know what? Before I get to that, I had on TV last night a woman. Her name is Elizabeth Carter. We had her and her husband on. She, though, is the Democrat. He's a Republican. And Dennis is his name. And they lost their son, William, and their daughter-in-law, Jennifer. Elizabeth is a lifelong Democrat. Elizabeth is only 50 years old. This young couple were only married 16 days. They were killed by a Biden-Harris Mayorkas illegal that got their legal, quote, rig license, their, you know, CDL license, as it's referred to, in Gavin Newsom's communist California. Nobody's asked Gavin, of course. Well, if you can find him, he's never there anyway. He's the absentee governor. But because of Biden, Harris, Mayorkas and their policies that I said is the most preventable national security disaster in history, another person has been killed. Just like Democrats wouldn't stand for the families of Lake and Riley and Rachel Morin and little 12-year-old Jocelyn Nungary. You know, here's a lifelong Democrat, and she said she is ashamed of her party. Because remember, her son was 16 days married. She's 50 years old, told me she was dreaming of having her grandchildren. She went from the happiest moment in her life, she said last night. I don't like to do these interviews, but they're necessary, unfortunately. Because I've spoken to the family of Lake and Riley. I've interviewed the mother of Rachel Morin. I've interviewed the mother of little Jocelyn Nungary and many others, angel families, angel moms, they're referred to. Listen to this lifelong Democrat who lost her son 6 days after he married the love of his life.
2: 16 days after they were married, Billy, Jenny, and her cat, Bert, were killed. They lost the Russian roulette game our government is forcing them to play. We allowed 10 million people in under Biden. How is there a different suggestion as to how to process them other than the same way they came into the country, en masse, leaving? I have to say, as a lifelong Democrat, I am ashamed of what my party is doing.
3: Well, they don't care.
4: Gentlemen's time.
1: Ask yourself this question, listening to that. And again, these are the hardest interviews. I love my job. I find this the most difficult part of my job, having to interview parents that have lost their children. I have children. I try to put myself in their position. You can't fully do that. But it, you know, in almost every case, my experience has been that these parents never recover. They're never the same. I think most of you that are listening that are parents would relate to that part of it. It is heart-wrenching. Heart-wrenching. Linda, how many people have we interviewed over the years? How many angel moms and dads have we interviewed over the years? A ton.
4: Way too many.
1: They have blood on their hands. I've been saying that for years. It's despicable. You think anyone's going to take the time in the legacy media mob and ask Joe, what do you say to Elizabeth Carter? What words would you like to offer her? Because you said you did everything you could possibly do. I have the clip of it. Joe Biden, I did everything I could do to secure the border. And then the big lie they kept on. The border's closed. Border's secure. I won't play it again. I've played it a million times. But listen to Biden. I did everything I could do to secure the border. Donald Trump gets in there. We've had 16 straight months of not one immigrant being illegal released into this country. Not one. He didn't do everything he could. He's lying when he says this. Listen.
5: With executive authority, was there more you could do? Absence.
6: Not all I can do. Give me the power. I've asked for the very day I got in office. Give me the border patrol. Give me the people. Give me the people, the judges. Give me the people who can stop this and make it worse for us.
1: Yeah. Okay. Well, he had the authority, as proven by Donald Trump, because he didn't need legislation. He needed a commitment. Every day he went out, Harris went out, Mayorkas went, borders closed, borders secure, borders closed, borders secure. Every night I'd show you on TV the images of illegals crossing into our country. Unvetted, over 200 countries, known terrorists, murderers, rapists, child molesters, other violent criminals, cartel members, gang members. Now Tom Homan's trying to clean up this mess. Trump is trying to clean up this mess. They're doing it. They've been very effective at it. But it's also like finding a needle in a haystack. And then they get, what, doxxed for it and threatened for it and called Nazi and Gestapo for it. That's on the ballot in 46 days. And you're going to tell me that, maybe there's not one Republican supporting that DSA agenda I laid out for you. You're going to tell me that on this issue alone, keeping the border secure, Democrats want open borders amnesty. DSA controls that party. This is on the ballot in 46 days. I didn't have the heart to ask Elizabeth Carter last night if it's changed her political views. I didn't want to make it political. She lost her son, who was married 16 days, to her daughter-in-law. I didn't want to go there. If you want to fault me for that, fault me for that. I plead guilty. I actually just wanted to cry. Cry for this family. Like, I want to cry for the family of Lake and Riley, Rachel Morin, mother of five, 12-year-old Jocelyn Nungary, brutally raped and dumped in the Rio Grande. How do you think her mother Alexis's life is going now? I just think she's doing great. Think she wakes up every morning. What do you think she thinks of first thing when she opens her eyes? I think I have a pretty good idea what she's thinking about. How do you live with that? I don't know. That might be my breaking point in life. I think I'm tough. I don't know. I'm not that tough. That's hard. That's what's at stake in 46 days. That one issue alone, Donald Trump keeping the border secure. One issue alone, to me, is worth all of you committing in your mind, heart, and soul that you are going to go out and do your part and vote in this midterm election. 800-941-SHAWN, if you want to be a part of the program. I say this, we will get the government we deserve. Please rise to the occasion, right? This moment is calling for Americans that love our country and Constitution to stand together against this insanity. 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
17: 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You'll tap the brakes just a little bit as you make your way up to the Beltway. From the Traffic Center, I'm Michelle Thibodeau.
18: From the Action News Jax First Alert Weather Center, I'm Chief Meteorologist Mike Burrish. A gradual increase in our rain chances. Your full weekend First Alert forecast in less than 10 minutes.
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1: You'll love this. An Arkansas Democrat, Hallie Schaffner, has said that she would trade five Americans for one illegal immigrant on a farm because she claimed they work harder than Americans. Made it about farm labor. Every farmer will tell you at one point we did or still do employ undocumented immigrants. You believe that? DSA Democratic congressional candidate vows to bring Mexico's fight against imperialism to the U.S. Congress. DSA House candidate Claire Valdez celebrating Mexico's Independence Day in a social media post saying that she was strengthened by the country's history. Again, a DSA candidate. There are over 40 on the ballot this year in 46 days. 200.
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20: Today is a great day. Today is the day that we announce that a rental registry is going to be operational here in Duval County.
21: The city of Jacksonville and Jacksonville area legal aid announced the launch of jackstablehousing.org, an online rental registry for Duval County where renters can check if a property has code enforcement violations or evictions.
17: Madison Folio reports, while this website can't hold landlords accountable from a legal perspective, city leaders hope that this tool will provide Jacksonville renters some transparency. A man who was released from prison last year has been arrested again, accused of murder. The Jacksonville Sheriff's Office says 35-year-old Mark Mullins shot and killed 28-year-old Jarius Brown during a fight in May on Mayfair Road near Beach Boulevard. Detectives say surveillance video and witness statements helped build the case. Mullins was already back in jail on a gun charge. He's now charged with murder. And you really only have one consideration for your lunch or dinner today.
22: That's because it's National Cheeseburger Day. A wonderful moment when the melted cheese fuses with the seared beef patty. According to an Instacart survey, the average American eats 150 per year.
23: I like mine with lettuce and tomato pies, 57.
22: And no offense to Jimmy Buffett, the number one condiment is ketchup. Today, look for deals and extra napkins. And if you don't eat meat, your day is coming. 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I'm Bree Tennis.
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2: This is Clark Howard. I was in a shopping center the other day, and there was a giveaway of pets. And there were lots of families with kids looking at all the animals. And I was overhearing a mom talk with her young daughter about a pet they were thinking of adopting. And I really got to congratulate the mom, because she was talking with her young daughter about the fact that the pet was free to adopt, but from that point forward, it was going to cost a lot of money. And she was talking about the food, vet visits, things like that. And that's something we all need to think about, because even though there's a lot of pets available right now for adoption for free or nearly so, they're not free once you have them. So you have to make sure you budget for that animal as part of your daily and monthly expenses. If it's A-OK, go for it.
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18: Partly sunny skies this afternoon. Temperatures are in the 80s. It's an 8 on the WOKV weather meter with an isolated brief shower or two. Then partly cloudy tonight, the low 70s. And a partly sunny Saturday with a few showers developing. An afternoon thunderstorm in a couple of spots. Highs in the upper 80s. Partly cloudy Sunday, better chance for scattered showers and a few thunderstorms. And highs in the upper 80s. From the First Alert Weather Center, I'm Action News Jax, Chief Meteorologist Mike Burrish for 104.5 WOKV.
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17: 95 South leaving downtown. Look out for some stop-and-go traffic through San Marco and Emerson. It should lighten up some after University all the way down to the Beltway. West Beltway drivers headed north from Blanding up to I-10. There's your normal afternoon congestion around 103rd and Normandy. From the Traffic Center, I'm Michelle Thibodeau.
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17: The U.S. Air Force is investigating the crash of an F-16 in Michigan yesterday. The jet was part of the Texas Air National Guard's 149th Fighter Wing. Florida is rolling out a new federal grant program to help students pay for short-term job training. And a Jacksonville man released from prison last year, now accused of a Southside murder. I'm Michelle Thibodeau.
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1: Taking a sailor's key card and let himself into her bedroom, watched her sleep. How creepy is that? He never met the woman in Batavia. He saw her on social media. And guess what? He was able to research her. He was able to find her home address and pay for it. Researched. Let me translate that. There's a people search site that will sell a report on every one of you listening to me for about $2. They see online. 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I don't know. 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I want to go to one other thing. First, I want to go back to this issue of AI. I'm not going to spend a lot of time on this. If you go back to March of this year, Bernie Sanders, AOC, they proposed legislation to impose this moratorium on AI development. Didn't get a lot of attention at the time. Sanders saying that the new technology could, quote, threaten even our survival on the planet. Really? Artificial intelligence, Bernie says, Grandpa Bernie, will impact our economy, our democracy, our private rights, our emotional well-being, our environment, and even our very survival as human beings on this planet. AOC then followed. Remember, I told you, I figured it out, that this fight the oligarchy tour on their private jet was really about Bernie, too old to run for president again, handing off the mantle of crazy communist to AOC. AOC followed Sanders to the podium. Just minutes into her remarks, she quoted OpenAI CEO Sam Altman as saying, quote, AI will probably lead to the end of the world. Well, then why is he involved in this business? He feels that strongly about it. Doesn't have to make money on it, does he? Does anybody remember the wild-eyed predictions that these two Democratic lunatics, this DSA movement, were making about global warming only a decade ago? Because I have the information right here. And Uncle Bernie, Grandpa Bernie, back when he was running for president in 2016 at one of the Democratic primary debates, once said the following. He said, quote, the scientists are telling us that if we don't act incredibly boldly within the next 6 or 7 years, again, this is 2016, that would be, well, let's see, what year is it? That'd be 10 years ago. Within the next 6 to 7 years, there will be irreparable damage done, not just to Nevada, not just to Vermont or Massachusetts, but to the entire world. We're fighting for the future of this planet and the new Green Deal. So according to Bernie Sanders in 2016, we only had 6 or 7 years before irreparable damage was done to the entire world. Go back, Al Gore, Earth for the Unbalanced. You know, the snow caps on Mount Kilimanjaro will melt. New York is going to be underwater. New York City. No, none of that happened. So all of that was supposed to happen in 6 or 7 years, according to Grandpa. AOC said about global warming in 2019. Millennials and Gen Z and all these folks that come after us are looking up, and we're like, saying that the world is like gonna end in like 12 years if we like don't address like climate change. So according to AOC in 2019, we had 12 years left before you're all dead. That's 2031. that too will be proven wrong. Why would anyone listen to the same crazy people who keep telling us over and over and over again, if you don't do what we say, we're all going to die? And every prediction, Al Gore, they just doubled down. First, everyone forgets this. Time, Newsweek magazine cover, the coming ice age. That was in the 70s. Then we're going to burn to death. That was global warming. Then they just came up with generic climate change to scare you. But really to advance, what do you think the new Green Deal, does the new Green Deal have anything to do with the environment? No, it has to deal with changing America top to down, top down, and making it unrecognizable. That's why I said in 46 days, they want to shred the Constitution. Which leads us to the crazy leftist Democrats. So let's go to the New York Post front cover today. With friends like these, Democratic darling Hassan Piker says America, pound for pound, is a bigger terrorist than Al-Qaeda. This guy said that he was invited on the campaign trail with Abdul El-Sayed running in Michigan. Let's play what he said.
0: Said that America is the top dog in terrorism.
4: Yes.
0: Do you think America then is worse than Al-Qaeda?
4: Pound for pound, as far as the number of deaths, yes, we have caused tremendous terror all around the world. I think that that is not only terror that we are waging on regular civilians in nations in the periphery, but it's also having consequences on ourselves. It's having dramatic consequences on the home front.
1: Now, Hassan Piker, again, BFF with Senate candidate Abdul El-Sayed, also said that the Middle East would be more stable if Iran had nuclear weapons. How stupid is this man? Listen.
0: Do you think the Middle East would be more stable if Iran had a nuclear weapon?
4: I believe yes. I think that the Middle East would be more stable. Having said that, once again, I'm not advocating. I'm not trying to, send Iran enriched nuclear uranium, nuclear grade enriched uranium. But with respect to Iran, I think the nuclear conversation is a distraction. Time and time again, they have shown the Iranian government, regardless of whether you want to trust them or not, you can just look at their actions, have proven that they are utilizing the conversation of enriched uranium as a point of leverage to bring America back to the table to get sanctions relief.
1: No, they've been the number one state sponsor of terror if you look at their actions. Now, it's very interesting. We saw this with AOC. She began the effort of, she probably just looked at the polling and they realized that this DSA agenda is not going over very well with all of you, the people that make this country great, the American people. And she said on Meet the Press, oh no, that was woke 1.0 crazy. And then Bernie Sanders followed. Nobody supports defunding, dismantling the police. No, that's a lie. Meanwhile, what they're really saying is, you know what? We got to stop telling people what we really believe, lie, like Abigail Spanberger did, and we'll get elected that way, and then we'll implement our crazy. And here's, and then it was followed up by Six Gender Tallarico. He's been defending six genders all throughout this campaign to what, a week and a half ago? And then he realized, this isn't going over well in Texas. I better back off that. I was making a math error, whatever dumb excuse he made. Or God is non-binary. I misspoke. Or I'm a Christian that doesn't like Christianity. In his position, biological men playing women's sports and all trans people should have access to abortion, even biological men. I didn't know they had a uterus. I didn't know they could bear children. How dare I? Now Abdul El-Sayed was on with Liberal Joe and said, well, Hassan Piker, he's not a big part of my campaign. Yeah, he was a big part of his campaign. And according to his BFF, Hassan Piker, Piker claims that it was Abdul El-Sayed asking him to go out and campaign for him. It seemed to be by his side. Now he's just some random, podcast guy from California. He's not a part of my campaign. I'm not going to condemn him, even though he said America deserved 9/11 and other horrible things. Listen.
7: And Hassan Piker was in the news again yesterday. You, I think you were critical of what he said about Al-Qaeda and the United States. and the comparison. You have said though, oh, he's just a California streamer. He was a California streamer who's actively engaged in your primary campaign. Don't you think that's disingenuous just to call him like a California streamer when you know the guy, you campaign with the guy, he was a big part of your campaign?
8: It wasn't a big part of my campaign. We had him to Michigan once. People in the course of a campaign, and you know this, Joe, will have conversations with all kinds of people. And to me, it's really important not just to have a conversation with an individual. You know, I'm on your show, Joe, because I want to talk to the audience who's watching you right now. And the problem in our democracy too often is we say who we cannot talk to, rather than asking how do we bring these folks back into an electoral fold.
1: Come on the show. Abdul El Sayed, you want to have a conversation? Have it with me. I want that conversation. Linda, don't you think that'd be very, very good TV and radio? I think it'd be great TV and radio.
22: No, I don't want him anywhere near our show.
1: Oh, why is that?
22: Because unlike him, I'm honest about how I feel, and I don't like him. I don't want to give him a platform. I don't want to hear what he has to say.
1: I am inviting him on the show. I'm making an executive host decision here.
22: That's a new phrase of the day, huh?
1: Yeah, kind of. Just like we've invited him on TV. Well, no answer. Isn't that amazing? But, you know, in Piker, you know, his BFF arguing in an interview that the U.S. military committed more terrorism than Al-Qaeda. Unbelievable. These people, their moral compass is so distorted, it is frightening. Now, getting back to what's in play in 200, I'm looking at something. What's in play in 46 days? The DSA, they're socialist, everything's free, government guaranteed salary and jobs and daycare and retirement and healthy food and health care and on and on and on. Well, there's a price tag to it. What do you think it is? Linda, you want to take a guess? Did you read the New York Post today?
22: I didn't, actually. I did not.
1: What do you think it is off the top of your head, that Green New Deal DSA platform? What do you think of the estimate is?
22: In the millions, I'm sure.
1: Millions? No. Not even billions. How many trillions?
22: Enlighten me. I don't know.
1: 212 trillion.
22: Oh, my God.
1: Mm-hmm.
22: It's just stupid. Like,
1: well, that's my argument to you about the Uniparty. It's not a Uniparty. No Republicans supporting this. They're imperfect.
22: Yeah, but
1: the DSA are their
22: own thing. They're their own crazy Marxism, communism
1: thing. They are the power. They're the power.
22: I don't disagree with that, for sure.
1: If we don't stop them now, I don't know if we can. I don't know if the country recovers. It's that bad. And this what they're saying to you, I'm telling all of you to believe. Please feel the urgency that I'm trying to convey. Parents of a transgender teen accusing the state of Massachusetts of taking away their daughter. Why? Because they refuse to affirm her new gender. Massachusetts governor, the one Maura Haley, who supported abortion up to the moment of birth, defended the State Department of Children and Family after the parents of a 17-year-old girl accused the agency of taking custody of their daughter because they refused to affirm her transgender identity on religious grounds. By the way, do we have freedom of religion? I don't know. By the way, Virginia Governor Abigail Spanberger, she never ran on this. She followed the AOC strategy of hiding who you are. She is now rolling back Glenn Youngkin's plans to protect young women in sports. Been warning you, federal union is suing Trump, endorsing AOC, Tlaib, Omar, Talafrico. You see the Unholy Alliance, Democrats and teachers unions. Jasmine Crockett torched for honoring the singer notorious with a history of violence. You just can't make this stuff up. You really can't. These are really, really dangerous times we're living in. I'm telling you, the stakes have never been higher. And the midterms, by the way, Talafrico's being hit with a blatant corruption allegation for a hefty salary in a consulting firm. Paying attention in Texas? Non-binary? Six genders? Paying any attention to any of this? Hope so. Paying attention in Iowa? Paying attention in Michigan? Paying attention in Alaska? Paying attention in New Hampshire, paying attention in Georgia, North Carolina. 800-941-SHAWN is a number. 3 years ago, terrorists murdered more than 1,200 innocent Israelis. That would be the equivalent of 40,000 Americans killed in a day, based on their population versus ours. They took 250 hostages. Murder, rape, kidnapping, torture, beheadings all took place, even kids. And as we now approach the third anniversary of October 7th, Israel still fighting for the very survival. So many thousands of Israelis have been displaced. 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
17: A Flagler County woman is accused of stealing thousands of dollars worth of lottery tickets. The Jags head to Denver and trying to keep their 9-game winning streak alive. Kickoff is at 4:05 Sunday on CBS 47. 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I'm Michelle Thibodeau.
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17: Drivers on the West Beltway South in Mandarin, look out for a multi-car crash right before 95 North. That's causing some backups right after you pass Old St. Augustine Road. From the Traffic Center, I'm Michelle Thibodeau.
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3: 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A gradual increase in our rain chances. Your full weekend First Alert forecast in less than 10 minutes.
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27: Fox News Jax's Madison Foglio reporting. The lone holdout juror in the Lindsey Clancy triple murder trial says he didn't have any doubts that she deliberately killed her children. In a statement, Michael Desrenville says as he tried to explain different possible theories during deliberation, he kept getting cut off as if he had doubts based on the evidence present. Desrenville said based on all the physical evidence, key witnesses, and what the prosecution presents, he thought it was enough proof that she knew exactly what she was doing and planned. His attorney says Desrenville is lying low in an undisclosed rural area in New England. Clancy admitted to

0: Owens was already back in jail on a gun charge. He's now charged with murder. I'm Chase Bunker for 104.5 WOKV.
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12: Partly sunny skies this afternoon. Temperatures are in the 80s. It's an 8 on the WOKV weather meter with an isolated brief shower or two. Then partly cloudy tonight, the low 70s. And a partly sunny Saturday with a few showers developing. An afternoon thunderstorm in a couple of spots. Highs in the upper 80s. Partly cloudy Sunday, better chance for scattered showers and a few thunderstorms. And highs in the upper 80s. From the First Alert Weather Center, I'm Action News Jack's Chief Meteorologist Mike Burrish for 104.5 WOKV.
1: First Alert traffic from the Strada Air Conditioning and Heating Traffic Center.
13: Drivers on the East Beltway South, look out for some heavy congestion after you exit the Dames Point Bridge. That has you tapping the brakes all the way to Atlantic Boulevard. And again, as you approach Beach Boulevard, it should free up some after Beach as you head towards Town Center and JTB. From the Traffic Center, I'm Michelle Thibodeau.
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0: Jacksonville native Tim Tebow will be the Denver Broncos flag planter ahead of their game against the Jaguars. The World Health Organization is warning of a healthcare worker shortage in the coming years. And a new online rental registry launched in Duval County to help renters avoid problematic landlords who don't keep up with their properties. I'm Chase Bunker.
15: We We haven't ruled anything out.
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2: A Flagler County woman is accused of stealing thousands of dollars worth of lottery tickets. The Jags head to Denver and trying to keep their 9-game winning streak alive. Kickoff is at 4:05 Sunday on CBS 47. And today, city leaders in Jacksonville Area Legal Aid have launched a new online rental registry as a way to hold landlords accountable. I'm Michelle Thibodeau.
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2: It's a delay-free ride heading out to the beach on JTB East. I'm not seeing any problems on the traffic cameras right now that would slow you down. From the Traffic Center, I'm Michelle Thibodeau.
10: 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A gradual increase in our rain chances. Your full weekend First Alert forecast in less than 10 minutes.
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12: 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All right. When we come back, the Attorney General of my free state, the free state of Florida, James Huttmeyer, will join us. It's pretty unbelievable that we even have to deal with issues like this. And in this particular case, he literally had to make a deal as it relates to Starbucks, something I never thought would happen. And that is that, you know, Starbucks, companies like Netflix, he announced about a week ago that they're suing Netflix, you know, for, quote, engineering an addictive platform to get kids glued to their devices and collecting detailed data on kids without permission of parents. I mean, it's pretty unbelievable what these states think that they can do. They came to a settlement as it relates to Starbucks. One of the questions I have is whether or not this will be applicable to other states in the union. As often is the case, Florida leads the way for the rest of the country, and James has led the way on many, many issues. Anyway, we'll get to James on the other side. We'll talk a little bit about the election in 46 days, even in the free state of Florida. Yes, it matters. Ashley Moody, Byron Donalds, James Huttmeyer on the ballot. We'll get to your calls coming up also, 800-941-SHAWN this Friday as we continue. It's 3 years ago, the terrorists murdered more than 1,200 innocent Israelis and took over 250 hostages. And today, as we remember the souls lost on October the 7th, Israel is still under threat from terrorists and anti-Semitic hatred and violence that continues to rise worldwide. Yet a light does shine in the darkness because Christians and Jews, they are coming together to boldly stand with Israel through the International Fellowship of Christians and Jews, Flags of Fellowship movement all across America. On the anniversary of October the 7th attacks, churches, synagogues, universities, communities, they are planting Israeli flags, a powerful declaration that Israel is not alone, and together we can combat the hate, the anti-Semitism, one flag at a time, while supporting the fellowship's life-saving work for all the people in need. Join this historic movement with a gift of just $25 and show the world that Israel is not alone. Go to their website, joinfof.org. That's joinfof.org.
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18: Fox News Jax's Madison Foglio reporting. The lone holdout juror in the Lindsay Clancy triple murder trial says he didn't have any doubts that she deliberately killed her children. In a statement, Michael Desmondville says as he tried to explain different possible theories during deliberation, he kept getting cut off as if he had doubts based on the evidence present. Desmondville said based on all the physical evidence, key witnesses, and what the prosecution presents, he thought it was enough proof that she knew exactly what she was doing and planned. His attorney says Desmondville is lying low in an undisclosed rural area in New England. Clancy admitted to killing her three children in 2023, but pleaded not guilty by reason of insanity. A mistrial was declared earlier this month. And a man who was released from prison last year is being arrested again, accused of murder. The Jacksonville Sheriff's Office says 35-year-old Mark Mullins shot and killed 28-year-old Jarius Brown during a fight in May on Mayfair Road near Beach Boulevard. Detectives say video and witness statements helped build the case. Mullins was already back in jail on a gun charge. He's now charged with murder. I'm Chase Bunker for 104.5 WOKV.
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10: Partly sunny skies this afternoon. Temperatures are in the 80s. It's an 8 on the WOKV weather meter with an isolated brief shower or two. Then partly cloudy tonight in the low 70s. And a partly sunny Saturday with a few showers developing. An afternoon thunderstorm in a couple of spots. Highs in the upper 80s. Partly cloudy Sunday. Better chance for scattered showers and a few thunderstorms. And highs in the upper 80s. From the First Alert Weather Center, I'm Action News Jax Chief Meteorologist Mike Burrish for 104.5 WOKV.
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11: St. Johns County drivers on 95 South, just your normal Friday afternoon congestion as you make your way from the Beltway down to State Road 16 at the outlets. And 95 North, leaving St. Johns County, you will tap the brakes a little around World Golf Village and again around 210, but there are no major problems in the area. From the Traffic Center, I'm Michelle Thibodeau.
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4: 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The World Health Organization is warning of a healthcare worker shortage in the coming years. And a new online rental registry launched in Duval County to help renters avoid problematic landlords

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2: A Flagler County woman is accused of stealing thousands of dollars worth of lottery tickets. The Jags head to Denver and trying to keep their 9-game winning streak alive. Kickoff is at 4:05 Sunday on CBS 47. And today, city leaders in Jacksonville area legal aid have launched a new online rental registry as a way to hold landlords accountable. I'm Michelle Thibodeau.
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2: Drivers on I-10 West heading into Baldwin, that's about a 14-minute ride now from the Beltway to 301. And if you're eastbound on I-10 from 301 to the Beltway, that's about a 13-minute ride. Your drive into and out of the beaches area on JTB is delay-free in both directions. From the Traffic Center, I'm Michelle Thibodeau.
9: From the Action News Jax First Alert Weather Center, I'm Chief Meteorologist Mike Burrish. A gradual increase in our rain chances. Your full weekend First Alert forecast in less than 10 minutes.
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10: Are loaded up. Linda's favorite congressman, Brandon Gill, tonight. Jim Jordan, one of my favorites, will join us. We'll weigh in on the cost of the DSA agenda with Charles Payne, $212 trillion. Think you can afford that? Stephen Miller, Tommy Lahren, Nancy Grace. Set your DVR, 9 Eastern, tonight, Hannity, Friday Night Edition, Fox News Channel. We'll see you tonight. Have a great weekend. Back here on Monday.

0: To mark the 25th anniversary of 9/11/01, the Tunnel to Towers Foundation, they are embarking on the most comprehensive commemoration in their history, one that honors the past, serves those in need today, and educates the generations of tomorrow. 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
7: Pricing policy. I'm Lee Silicera, Fox News. President Trump announcing all 50 states have signed on to participate in a new drug pricing model for the U.S.
8: President Trump says the program will give most favored nation pricing to some drugs, promising deep discounts.
9: Economic advisors estimate that the most favored nation's deals that we're extending to states today will save Medicaid over $64 billion.
8: His administration has struck pricing agreements with more than 24 drug makers. During the announcement in the Oval Office, he told reporters, quote, "This one thing alone should win us the midterms." It comes as recent polling shows that affordability is at the top of many voters' concerns ahead of the November elections. Tanya J. Powers, Fox News.
7: President Trump announcing a deal with Denmark and Greenland, posting on social media that the U.S. has permanent control over security and other all needs in Greenland at no cost to the U.S., and writing the United States will forever have complete ability to do what is necessary in Greenland in order to secure and defend the security of that country. President posting on Truth Social this afternoon that he is banning three media outlets, CNN, MS Now, and Politico, from the White House due to what he calls unfavorable coverage, and he said he threatened that more bans could be coming. He wrote that their coverage is unfavorable and fake news, and that the country needs to have honest news. Last year, a ban on the Associated Press from certain events led to a federal lawsuit and a temporary order to restore access. There have also been press accessibility issues at the Pentagon, which led to the majority of the press corps centered there to leave their offices. On Wall Street, stocks had a mixed finish as bond yields rose and oil prices swung. The Dow lost 95. The Nasdaq gained 104. The S&P plus 12. Brent crude, the international standard, closed at $103.
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9: Partly sunny skies this afternoon. Temperatures are in the 80s. It's an 8 on the WOKV weather meter with an isolated brief shower or two. Then partly cloudy tonight, the low 70s. And a partly sunny Saturday with a few showers developing. An afternoon thunderstorm in a couple of spots. Highs in the upper 80s. Partly cloudy Sunday. Better chance for scattered showers and a few thunderstorms. And highs in the upper 80s. From the First Alert Weather Center, I'm Action News Jax Chief Meteorologist Mike Burrish for 104.5 WOKV.
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1: Oh, you're damn right it is, and we are fired up for a big Friday episode of the show. So much going on. AI, extinction hoaxes, some new polls out on the midterms, all of these shenanigans involving Macklemore, and of course, Sydney Sweeney's boobs remain in the news.
2: Hubba, hubba.
1: We'll talk about all of them, but mostly Sydney's boobs in a big Friday episode of the show. Jenny Failla, my wife, is going to be on the program because we want to get her take on this big Macklemore opening act controversy. And comedian Alan Bream is here because, let's be honest, the world is on fire. It is Friday, so let's just roast some marshmallows on the blaze.
3: Can you dig it? Can you dig it?

0: So there you go. Dig it or not dig it, you're all welcome on the show. Be a Republican, be a Democrat. Just do not be a happy Friday. I just heard from William, my comedy pimp, this morning that we're not completely sold out in Reading this weekend. There's a handful of tickets left, and then the sellout streak is back in effect. So if you want to see us in Reading, foxacrossamerica.com. But we can't start with me wearing my comedy sandwich board. Believe me, I have a lot of things I want to get to on a personal level, mainly the fact that Mikey is off today, and they put Frank Kasem in the producer's chair.
1: That's stupid.
0: Tell me.
1: Use your common sense.
0: Tell me. I almost used a sick day, but I didn't realize it till a second before we went live. Frank, who did I piss off that you're in this chair today?
2: Listen, you know you want me here because I'm going to figure out your Sunday bets for you.
0: That is true. Frank's from Staten Island. He's known to fix a horse race or two. So we do have that going for us. But as we get underway, it's not about my issues. It's really a lot about the Democrat Party. And I hate doing this off the top of a show because people hear Fox News Radio. They hear me bagging on the Democrats and they're like, of course he is. It's Fox News Radio. Blah, blah, blah, blah, blah.
1: I'm sick and tired of all this bullshit.
0: Believe me, dude, if you listen to the show every day, I don't care. Do you know how much I can't stand the Republicans right now because we don't have voter ID, even though 80% of the public wants it? Like, we gave the Republicans the Senate, we gave Republicans the House, and John Thune was like, nope, we don't have the votes.
3: That's just how white folks will do you.
0: Okay, and to be clear, he doesn't have the votes. But you know who else didn't have the votes, guys? Everybody who's ever passed a bill in the history of this country. It never begins with, we have the votes. There's holdouts, there's guys on the fence. You know, there's people who are like, well, I wasn't going to vote. And you're like, how would you like a new water park in your district? And the guy's like, I like the way you think.
4: This is politics as usual.
0: Okay, it's horse trading. It's deal making. That's how it works. How do you think we got $40 trillion in debt in the first place? It wasn't all fraud. I mean, most of it was fraud, but I'm just saying the rest of it was not all fraud. And that's the point. You can't get off your ass. So this is not a Jimmy does a one-note pinata on the Democrats for the next 3 hours. I don't care. Okay, I don't want to be in charge of our democracy. I'm a talk show host. And if you want to be one of those hosts that really is trying to steer the public, it takes a lot more show prep than a guy like me is willing to do.
1: I admire your honesty.
0: Hey, but honestly, we had a new producer. Everybody's heard the fancy stories about Christine coming in. It's a big damn deal. Everybody's all excited. But I'm not going to make her do that much work to prep. No.
1: I admire your honesty.
0: We want to know what you think. We'll give you a take on what we think. We'll kind of steer you through some of our own ins and outs. But the point is, you get on the radio to talk to people. If you're trying to steer people, you're doing the job wrong, in my estimation. But the reason I'm harping on the Democrats off the bat is because there's two clips I saw in the elevator on the way here and almost lost my mind. Okay, Angie Nixon, who is running for Senate in Florida, probably not familiar with her, but she's the Senate nominee for the Democratic Party. She is an avowed socialist, and she's running in a state where 33% of the people have fled socialism.
5: Some of these women, they're so stupid.
0: But what happened is she's a holdover from the other era of identity politics, where Democrats were legitimately nominating people based on nothing other than their skin color. Because Democrats have such a disconnect from the minority community that they think showing up and just, hey, here's a black person, you're a black person, I guess that means you vote for us, right? That's what they do. Do you remember when Joe Biden was down and he played Despacito when he was running for office? He played Despacito, like, hey, Latinos, are you going to vote for me? And he played Despacito. And they were just looking at him like, what the hell is wrong with you? Or when Jill Biden went to San Antonio and told them they were a bunch of breakfast tacos who were as unique as the Bogadas in the Bronx, except there's only one small problem. It's pronounced bodega.
6: Just a bit outside. He tried the corner and missed.
0: But it's pandering. It's like Charles Barkley famously says, Democrats only care about black people every 4 years.
7: The reason I think the Democratic Party, Mr. Biden, President Biden is losing black votes is, they only care about black people every 4 years.
0: Charles Barkley says Democrats only care about black people every 4 years.
8: I agree with that.
0: I believe it. Barack Obama lives in the whitest neighborhood in America, in Martha's Vineyard. When Barack Obama goes jogging, they call the cops on him. That's how white his neighborhood is. Okay, but understand, the Democrats have no actual connection to minority communities. That's why they left them trapped in failing schools. They oppose school choice. But they thought they could bridge the gap by nominating a bunch of minorities in minority districts, and they thought that would equate to victory.
1: Wrong.
0: It hasn't. Angie Nixon is a moonbat. And because she doesn't actually have any knowledge of how she could implement and make a socialist policy work, because she doesn't actually have a justification for wanting to defund the police or abolish prisons, the only thing she can do is invoke the race card. But the thing is, nobody cares anymore about the race card.
4: Democrats just call everyone racist so they go along with their stupid ideas.
0: But it doesn't work anymore. Okay, and that's why she's losing. But here she is in Florida, where she is the Senate nominee as a black woman, saying that Republicans use the word woke because they want to remove black people. Okay, there's only one small problem. Republicans have nominated a black man for governor in her state.
4: Oh, wow.
0: It's so shamelessly stupid. And the reason it gets my attention, when I was a little kid, growing up on Long Island, Levittown, Abbey Lane, we had a congressman come to our class one day, Peter King. Shout out to Peter King. I'm sure he's listening somewhere. And the fact that a congressman, he represented the United States government. He was from Washington. And he came to our class. It was a big damn deal. You know, there was a proclamation, you know, one of those things that had already been signed and it's framed and the teacher hangs it up on the wall. And he had declared like today was like Flying Saucer Day at Abbey Lane. You know that? Yeah, I know. Yeah, exactly. And then I reached for one. And the teacher was like, no, you're too chubby with that bull haircut. Sorry, pal. You know, yeah, exactly. But the point is, I grew up with just reverence for the people in elected office and the people who challenged them on the ballot. I was like, these are the smartest, sharpest, most upstanding people I've ever seen.
8: Are you stupid or something?
0: I didn't know. If you remember when I started hosting the show, March 9th, 2020, I was upfront with you. I said, hey, man, I don't know that I'm smart enough in theory to host a nationally syndicated talk show. If I'm going to cover politics day in and day out, I'm kind of a goofy guy. You know, I can give you some good takes on the issues, a lot of horse sense. But I mean, these are congressmen. These are senators. These are the smartest people in the world. I had no idea. Okay, I had this job has shattered the myth for me in so many horrific ways that you don't unsee, that you'll never get back. Okay, I have been everywhere you can go in politics. I've been to the Oval Office of the White House. I've been everywhere in the Capitol, been everywhere in the House. I've been everywhere in the Senate. I've been to all of these big, stupid DC cocktail parties, all the media parties. I was at the White House Correspondents' Dinner probably about five times now, but I'm saying this specifically, particular year, I was supposed to be hosting my show on a red carpet and some nutbag ran in with a gun. Nuts, crazy. Okay, but nothing has shattered the myth harder than that access. Like, I show up to these events and stay grounded. I'm like, hey, Jimmy, you're, you know, just the community college guy in the funny outfit. Make fun of yourself. Make some friends. Don't embarrass yourself at the open bar. That's how it works. That's what I do. And I go there on behalf of you. I want to do recon. You know, because when we do these live events and we do these Q&As and you guys ask me, Kyle, I saw a picture of you with this person. What were they like? And I'll tell you, if you're in Reading tomorrow night, you're planning to go to Reading tomorrow night, you're listening on WEEU, start working on your Q&A questions now because I will tell you everything and blame it on the booze. Okay, it's like, you know, the old Milli Vanilli song, Blame It on the Rain. It was originally called Blame It on the Booze, but they didn't put up much of a fight because they didn't sing the song. So it didn't matter.
9: That's true. That is true.
0: Fine, change it. We don't care. Okay, but Angie Nixon is the one who shattered the myth the most. Because when you listen to this woman talk, she's actually stupid, and I feel bad because I don't want to use that as in the negative. But I guess there's no way to use it in the positive. Okay, and believe me, nobody's ever copied off me on a test ever. Okay, but here is Angie Nixon explaining how woke is code for remove black people. She's accusing the Republicans who have nominated a black man for governor in her state of trying to remove black people.
10: Don't you have any respect for yourself?
0: None at all. We are living in the death of shame because she's shameless to say this. They're shameless to nominate somebody this dumb. Clip one.
11: And now he has this stop woke agenda that he is going around the country talking about, when we know that's nothing more than a racist dog whistle. Stop woke, the this is where Florida goes to die. That is just a term that is devaluing Black people. We know that you just want to remove woke and replace it with Black people. And look, if Florida is where woke or Black people go to die, that's evident by what just took place on Saturday.
12: What you just said is one of the most insanely idiotic things I have ever heard. Everyone in this room is now dumber for having listened to it.
0: Seriously. Florida, she says, is where woke and Black people go to die. Guys, the next governor of Florida is going to be a Black man, Byron Donalds, that you hear on this show once a week. That is bananas. I don't know if she's the dumbest person in Congress, because Representative John Jackson from Illinois accused Donald Trump of committing violence against buildings.
13: Such an idiot.
0: I'm not, listen to this. Clip five.
14: President's proclivity, his inclination, and this administration is towards violence. You've seen the violence on the buildings of the East Wing. It was a very much a historical figure institution, the building, so much history.
0: Can I stop it there, Josh? The violence on the buildings. I mean, come on, man. That is so embarrassing. And you understand, Donald Trump is not the first guy to renovate the White House. Barack Obama renovated the White House. He spent $33 million. Harry Truman gutted the White House. Do you know how many people have renovated the White House? And at no point did they end up on an episode of Cops charged with a violent felony for knocking down a wall and putting up a new one. He makes it sound like he jumped the White House East Wing on the subway, stole its purse, and ran away, like they're doing in his district in Illinois. John Jackson is one of these Illinois politicians who presides over one of those districts where SEAL Team 6 goes to get scared. But he's on TV with a straight face accusing Donald Trump of violence against buildings.
15: These people are crazy. I'm telling you, they're crazy.
0: They're not crazy. They're stupid. And I'm only throwing it out there because it's Friday. You live in the greatest country in the world. Okay. Is it a politically divisive time? Yes. It's very toxic. But there are so many upsides right now. Do you know we hit yesterday the lowest recorded poverty level in the history of this country? We've never had less poor people. We also hit the highest median household income ever in the history of this country yesterday. So we've never had more household wealth. It is a great time to be in America. Drug prices are down. The border's closed. Trump RX accounts kicked in. There's a lot of good things happening. No tax on tips. Would you look at that? Okay, but you might be somebody listening to talk radio right now, like I was when I drove a cab, where life was just dropping the big elbow on you day after day. Every day that I drove a cab for 12 hours, you know, life punched me in the nuts some creative way. Whether it was, you know, your car gets a flat or you don't make any money or some screenplay gets rejected or you tank some comedy audition. But I've never been more inspired for all the people who are on the bottom today, like I was for most of my adult life. Because when you look around Congress and you see who can actually get elected and run for office, you realize, like, if these people could be congressman, if these people could be senator, you could be president like an hour and a half right now. So just buckle up and keep throwing the fastball.
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20: Bang, there it is. Fox Across America with Jimmy Failla. Just a stampede of stupidity in our politics. Other story we're going to get to at great length today is the Sydney Sweeney story. Why? Because tomorrow night on Fox News Saturday night in the B block, second block of the night, you know, I come out, do that big fancy pants monologue full of dirty jokes. And then in the B block, we got Martha McCallum on my show. I mean, that's a big deal. So Because everyone agrees that Martha McCallum is too classy to be on TV with me, we're actually making it intentionally smutty, and we're going to make the whole segment about Sydney Sweeney's ad campaign and Sydney Sweeney's boobs.
19: Why do you do things like that? You're like a crazy person.
20: Oh, come on. You had me at Kevin Meaney. But hold on. Here's the clip. Sophie Cunningham asking why so many liberals are mad about Sydney Sweeney. I love this so much. Clip six.
21: But why are girls mad? Like, that she is, that is literally what she does. Why is anyone mad? Like, that is, it is a gambling ad. Men, sports, pretty much naked women. Like, of course that's going to draw attention. Again, do I agree with it? Morally, I think it's kind of weird, but like, teach their own. Go do your thing, sis. But at the end of the day, I'm really loving seeing all these girls who are powerful, strong, showing young girls what it looks like to actually be an athlete. I don't think the ad was coming for women in sport.
20: No, not at all. And by the way, Sydney Sweeney, for what it's worth, is not claiming to be an athlete. I was talking to Jesse Waters about this the other night. The only sport anybody wants Sydney Sweeney to take part in is motorboating. But let's talk about it for a second, because liberals say Sydney Sweeney doesn't do a good job of portraying a female athlete. They have let men portray female athletes.
22: Democrats are so full of crap.
20: Imagine that. Leah Thomas went into the University of Pennsylvania and got changed in the women's room next to our gal, Paula Scanlon, next to, you know, who comes on the show all the time. They let a man with a dong portray a woman. Like, that's real. And the liberals say you should be able to do that. Men should be able to compete against women and get dressed in their locker rooms. But Sydney Sweeney holds up a football in an ad and they're like, she's not a real woman. It's like so embarrassing. You know, but it makes for great radio, make for a good TV show. You'll get Martha in the B block. You'll get Pierce Morgan in the C block. But the truth I've been trying to tell people is pick your battles. You know, if you complain about everything in politics, at some point people realize you're the problem. You know, you can tell me you have issues with Trump or the border or the war in Iran, but when we're going after Sydney Sweeney's boobs, you've kind of lost the plot.
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1: Fox News, I'm John Saucier. There was a press conference in the Oval Office today. President Trump responding to reports that he's planning to demolish the Kennedy Center.
25: The place is a dump. It's been a dump for years. It's lost money for years. I can turn it around, fix it.
1: The Kennedy Center currently closed for renovations. It comes after a court ordered President Trump's name to be removed from the Kennedy Center. The president is fighting still to add his name to the building. Tech experts and companies warning of the possibility of AI taking over humanity, and the politics of regulating the technology in the global AI race have come front and center in the midterm elections. Center for Humane Technology co-founder Tristan Harris on Fox Business.
26: In the last 24, 48 hours, we saw an evidence that the AIs leave secret messages for each other to like prompt inject the other AIs when they're in training.
1: President Trump says the United States must remain number one in AI in the race against China. 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
20: Partly sunny skies this afternoon. Temperatures are in the 80s. It's an 8 on the WOKV weather meter with an isolated brief shower or two. Then partly cloudy tonight, the low 70s. And a partly sunny Saturday with a few showers developing. An afternoon thunderstorm in a couple of spots. Highs in the upper 80s. Partly cloudy Sunday, better chance for scattered showers and a few thunderstorms. And highs in the upper 80s. From the First Alert Weather Center, I'm Action News Jack's Chief Meteorologist Mike Burrish for 104.5 WOKV.
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0: Fail on My Wife, closing the show this week, along with Ali Breen, a superstar comedian. Bit of a ladies' night, because we've got a lot of stuff to get into on Fox Across America. If it's happening out there around the country, you know, we're going to dial it up, give you a take. You can call in, agree. It doesn't matter, okay? We get a lot of agreement on this show, but, you know, some of the statements we said yesterday, you should hear our voicemail.
1: You do that again and I'll break every bone in your body.
0: I mean, yeah, people get worked up. And we don't mind, man. It's talk radio. One clip I wanted to play you that I do have to get into. It's about the midterms, really quickly. Okay. Britt Hume, and I mentioned this yesterday. Britt Hume is probably the most astute observer of politics we have on this channel or any channel. He's been covering it a while, and they bring him in as like an election night big gun. You know, he'll go on Special Report with Bret Baier, and, you know, they'll bring in Britt Hume, and, it, you know, it's like Pulp Fiction. They're sending the wolf. And here he is talking about how gas, groceries, and the Iranian war are driving down Trump's approval rating. This is reality, okay? Clip four.
2: You look at what people are saying about what is a major problem for their family. 62% said grocery prices, 61% said gasoline prices. Those are both things that are up. The president was elected in the hope, I believe, that people, that inflation could be brought under control, and to some extent on many products it has. But when it comes to gasoline, a reflection of the Iran war, and groceries, which have continued to go up, the problem is worse. And it's certainly plaguing the president and driving down his approval rating. And of course, as we all know from years of experience doing this, when a president's approval rating is down, particularly in a midterm election, it is very hard on his party.
0: Okay, so Britt Hume's telling you the truth. Now, the thing Trump has going for him is Democrats nominated a bunch of socialist nutbags who want to defund the police and empty prisons. So it's kind of hard to vote for. That being said, he's getting drilled on inflation. And the reason he's getting drilled so hard on inflation is because the media is just beating it into people's skulls. Now, I'm not saying inflation isn't real, but inflation under Trump is 10 points lower than it was under Joe Biden. Yet Donald Trump's approval rating on inflation is negative 61%. Okay, really negative 61%. Okay, Biden's was about 50 points better than that. Yet his inflation was 10 points higher. Imagine that. Here is Harry Enten breaking it down. Clip three.
3: Yesterday, the Marquette University Law School poll came out. And take a look here. Trump's worst net approval rating on inflation, minus 61 points. 61 points underwater. That is the worst that Donald Trump has ever polled on inflation. And not only is it the worst that Donald Trump has ever polled on inflation, it is the worst that any president ever has polled on inflation. This is literally the worst net approval rating on inflation for any president. It is truly record-breaking. Congratulations, President Trump. You're breaking records, but perhaps not in the way that you wish to.
4: This could be a problem.
0: Not good. So you understand he is going to get the bill for that at the polls. Like if the Democrats take the House, it's because his approval rating on inflation is horrific. And understand, when we make the caveat that, well, it's not as bad as Biden's. That's not as bad.
5: You gotta do better than that.
0: Really listen to yourself when you say that, if you're a pundit out there, okay? When you hear it's not as bad as Biden's, well, as inflation's gets up, but it's not as bad as Biden's. Speaking to you as the guy driving a taxi who was banking out of a shoebox. The point is, prices are up.
4: Bingo.
0: Okay, prices are up under Trump. He was brought in to bring them down. So when you get on TV and go, inflation, smation, it's up 3-4%, big deal. Biden had it up 14. But you understand the people that are struggling to get by just got hit with higher prices, okay?
6: That is financial lunacy.
0: Think about that. Okay, you're trying to make it work. And they're over here throwing a drowning man a sofa because the Iranian war is smoking people. Gas prices to the moon. It's not going to end before the midterms. I expect that to happen. Although you do hear Trump saying things like, I've got this critical decision to make. Do I annihilate them completely or do I let them make a deal? One thing I want you to be prepared for is if the deal comes before the midterms, Democrats are going to be like, Trump caved. Iran won the war. We've been embarrassed. He just did this as a political ploy. And they will do that. And understand, the Democrats, before the midterms last time around, you remember gas broke a record? They emptied our strategic petroleum reserves and flooded the market as a means of artificially lowering gas prices before the midterms. The Democrats did that last time around. Okay, really think about that. The SPRs, which are there in case, heaven forbid, we have to go to a multi-front world war or an act of God takes our refineries offline. That's why we have the strategic petroleum reserves. So Joe Biden decimated something that we are literally sitting on, you know, literally a rainy day fund, like a hurricane. Or maybe World War III. That's why we have SPRs, and Democrats emptied them so they could lower the prices in the midterms. I mean, that's...
6: country is being destroyed by stupid people, by very stupid people.
0: Now, to be clear, Trump has a lot of long-term upside. When the war ends, understand, if he does get this war over with before the midterms, they're going to hold the house. And he is going to leave Washington someday with a lot of deliverables that will put him up there with anybody who's ever governed. Like, the no tax on tips is massive. Nobody did that for you. He did. Okay, when you look at the Trump RX plans, he's the only president in history since they started charging us for prescription drugs to lower the prices. The Trump RX accounts mean every kid born in the next 3 years that has a $1,000 seed account that gives it $10 a week will be worth $250,000 by the age of 30 and a millionaire by the age of 50. Those are big deliverables. Okay, the border's closed. 100% of the job creation went to American-born workers. It's never happened before. Wages outpacing inflation for the first time in 50 years. And oh, by the way, GDP is forecasted at 5.1% in the next quarter, which has never been done. Well, we're moving on. So you understand, okay, there are monstrous deliverables. But if we're sitting here 2 years from now and he's still calling the Ayatollah gay, guess who's going down in history as a fat turkey in term two? Donald Trump is. Okay, I'm just being honest.
6: This guy will say anything.
0: I like the president. I voted for the president. It's exponentially better than the Democrats. But there's this part of me. I don't know how to lie to you. That's the thing. Okay, like when I was in my 20s, I could lie to chicks like, oh man, you have no idea. Oh yeah, I work in the CIA. Whatever it takes, always be closing. But I can't get on the radio because I have a conscience and have this, millions of people listening around the world, and I can't lie to you, okay? I like the president. He's better than Democrats. I met the president. He's amazing, really funny. He's cool, okay? But I think they, on this war, man, oh, good God. You know how they always say, we vote for the president, but we actually don't get to choose who runs the country? Have you ever heard people say that to you? I feel that way when it comes to like wars and sometimes the military-industrial complex, is that like, yeah, Iran's a bunch of dirtbags and they've been, you know, disrupting the region for 50 years. They're the biggest state sponsor of terrorism in the world and their leadership had to go. But the deal we're negotiating right now doesn't get rid of their leadership. That's the point. We killed the Ayatollah. He's been replaced with his gay son, and they're more radical than the old man that was there. So you understand what we're talking about is, yeah, maybe they don't get a nuclear weapon. That's fine. Okay, but they could still, if that same regime is in power, they can still sponsor terrorism. They can still funny proxy money to Hamas and Hezbollah. They can do that. So the point is, this is not what we were sold, but it is in some, you know, instances effective. Yeah, we've decimated Fordow and maybe the other nuclear facilities, Karg Island. We want to go there and take it out completely. I get it. I get that they're broke. We've devalued their currency. We've driven their own inflation to the moon. But do you know who doesn't feel any of that? The people who are running the country.
7: He knows what he's talking about.
0: When you sanction dictators, dictators don't tighten their belts. The citizens do. Dictators are loaded because they've been absconding all of the human aid we give to their second-rate countries. That's how it works. When we gave Iran all of the sanctions relief under Obama and Biden, you understand? When we took away the oil sanctions, they went from $3 billion in oil reserves under Biden to $100 billion of oil reserves because of Joe Biden.
8: Biden sucks.
0: So you understand, the guys running the country are loaded. Oh my God, these guys, you see them at the nightclubs? Wads of cash they have, they can hook up with any goat they want. So silly. But the point is, when you go out and mount the offensive like we have in Iran to get the biggest state sponsor of terrorism and turn the regime upside down and decimate their ability, great, I am all the way on board. But now for some odd reason, that same, you know, mission is, you know, months in. And we're hanging around trying to decide whether or not we should wipe them out or make a deal. But the only thing everybody back here in America hears is $5 a gallon.
8: No.
0: There is a part of me that believes most of this government doesn't want Trump in charge of it. Okay, for real. I mean, it's hard to go watch a video from Butler, Pennsylvania, and see Trump getting guarded by the cast of Bridesmaids and feel like they were sending the varsity. You know, with all due respect, I'm sure they're all great individual agents, but there was something lacking on a criminal level when a guy can get that close to the president with a long gun and shoot a layup that if Trump doesn't turn his head, he's actually dead on national TV. Okay? That is a complete and total loss by the Secret Service. Loss. Complete. It is a loss. Not a push. It is a loss. Okay? And listen, he lived. Great. I'll take it. Okay, the win, maybe, is at his golf course a few weeks later. There's a guy laying in wait on the fifth hole of the golf course. And the only reason he didn't shoot him is he wanted Trump to get closer so he could see it. At which point a Secret Service agent shot the guy out of the tree and they arrested him. Great, but that's still a push. It's not a win. Why? Because if you are guarding the president, nobody should ever be getting that close.
9: Correctamundo.
0: They know he golfs there. People know he golfs there. People know the course is public exposure on a local road. You should at least have an unmarked cop parked there. Even, I mean, a marked cop car, you don't even have to have anybody in it. They do that on highways. You know, when you're speeding, you slam on the brakes because you see a cop on the side of the road. You're like, oh, and then you pull past and you realize there's nobody even in the car. It's so funny. Great trick. But they weren't even doing that for the guy. Okay, and then you see the other hustles. You know, our law enforcement, our DOJ, raided the president's house. We've never had a president face criminal charges in 247 years. By year 248, Trump had been rung up on 96 counts. And by the way, they SWAT raided the home of a president in Mar-a-Lago, like he was Pablo Escobar. Okay, so yeah, I don't doubt that we have initiatives to pursue in Iran. Of course, they're horrible people. They repress and oppress their population. The women and the gays have no rights. Okay, I get it. Yeah, it's like Gaza. Same thing. You know, the people running Hamas would kill Macklemore if he showed up to rhyme about gay marriage. Okay, he would thrown right off a bridge. So you understand, I know there's bad people out there and all kinds of human rights violations, but what we're dealing with in Iran does not constitute an ending of that. Okay, we're just making some kind of a deal where they won't have a nuke. We'll go in and clean it out, and I guess they're going to promise not to sponsor terror attacks anymore. But guess what? The women are still covered. The guys are still sponsoring terrorism and being recruited by local. I don't see it as a complete slam dunk, but what I do see it as a win for is that military-industrial complex who makes a lot of money and does achieve a strategic initiative. Iran can't have a nuke. He's been saying it. He's been consistent. I'm not denying him that. But from what we've been told by Trump, their nuclear program has already been decimated. Four Dow was wiped out. They're incapacitated on Karg Island. So the fact that we're just sitting there with $5 a gallon gas as the midterms approach almost feels like whoever the hell's advising him wants $5 gas. That's all I'm saying.
10: The government's going to jump all over your head, Jimbo.
0: They're allowed to, okay? I'm just a talk show host in America where you can say things, okay? But I can't lie to you because I'm going to meet a lot of you this weekend. Going to be in Reading. It's going to be people there. Okay. And the point is, I'm driving, you know, you got to write, you do the show, you do the Q&A, you do the meet and greets. I want to be able to look you guys in the face. And it's hard enough to do with some of the jokes I got to tell you, let alone lying to you about politics. So we'll keep shooting straight.
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0: across America. Your radio buddy, Jimmy Failla, wrapping things up in New York, and I am off to Reading, Pennsylvania, to tell some jokes tomorrow night at the Santander Performing Arts Center. 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Paul is on the line. He is in Reading. Doesn't sound like he's coming to the show. Paul, what's happening, man?
1: Hey, Jimmy, nice talking to you. Hey, I'm sorry I'm going to miss the show. We're heading down to Maryland for a crab feast to eat, pick some blue crabs and drink beer. But I have some friends going, and it's the talk of the town. Everybody's talking about your show tomorrow night.
0: Well,
1: but if you're around tomorrow, this evening, I could meet you up at some watering holes.
0: Oh, I love
1: right
0: that.
1: In town, there's the peanut bar.
0: Uh-huh.
1: That's a mix of conservatives and liberals. I'm sure you could strike up a debate there. I want something a little more friendly. Go across the river to Why I'm Missing, Taylor Swift's home borough.
0: Oh.
1: Go to the Young Republican Club, the YR Club. See Fred Levering, the mayor. I'm sure he could put some drinks on his tabs.
0: I like the way you think, Paul. You should be the tour manager with all this free booze.
1: Yeah, a little further out is the Gogglersville Fire Company Social Hall. We're just a bunch of guys that hang out there. You got mechanics, landscapers, electricians, plumbers, just out to have a good time, drink some beer, and eat some good food.
0: Those are my people. That sounds like my bar. What was the name of that one?
1: Yeah. Gogglersville Fire Company.
0: Oh, come on.
1: Social Hall.
0: That could be the after party tomorrow night. You never know.
1: Yep.
0: You never know. Well, I'm glad you're going out for this Crab Fest and not bringing them to the show. I was doing a gig in Philly last year. Guy by the name of Perk, who we love, who calls into the show from time to time, showed up with a styrofoam cooler full of crabs, like live crabs. And like, I was going back to Fox for TV. I'm like, I don't think I can bring this. Like, I didn't even know how to get it back. It was the funniest thing in the world. Like, I was going to jump on a train with a box of crabs. But listen, it's not the first time somebody in Philly tried to give me crabs. I'm just saying. Well,
1: all right. Yeah, they're hitting good now in Maryland, so yeah, we're heading down for them.
0: All right, give them hell, man. I'll handle your friends. Tell them not to heckle or they're going to get smoked.
1: Yeah, we'll catch you at the next show.
0: Thanks, buddy. The great Paul, he's not coming, but he gave me a lot of tips in the nightlife guide. Pretty solid stuff. I will tell you this. Reading, Pennsylvania. It is one of those gigs I get to drive to, so I love it so much. You understand, I like to fly. I fly every Saturday, literally every Saturday. Jenny drops me off at an airport. I fly somewhere for 24 hours and fly back. It's fun. I like it. We have these crazy Sundays. We get back. It's like a Marco Polo. I travel to the Orient. I tell them about all the tales and the pelts and spices I brought back with me and stuff like that. But Reading is a totally different gig for me because I drive to it and it really brings me back to like my taxi days. Because when you're a cabbie and you're doing comedy at night, no one knows who the hell you are. So you're not getting booked anywhere that's going to put you on a plane. You know what I'm saying? You go to a local firehouse, go to some comedy club an hour outside the city. And that's the running joke. Whenever you get booked to do stand-up comedy, the booker always tells you it's an hour outside the city. And then you're on the road for about 6 hours and you realize by the city, they meant Quebec. You're like, what's going on here? But Reading, we can handle Reading. We'll see you there tomorrow night.
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6: Targeting news outlets. I'm Lee Silicera, Fox News. President Trump no longer allowing three media organizations in the White House.
7: President Trump posted today, effective immediately, I am banning fake news CNN, MS Now, and Politico from the White House as a result of their constant reporting fake news.
8: It's really just cumulative stories over the last 2 years. You get sick of it.
7: For decades, CNN, like Fox, has been part of a rotating five network TV pool with crews traveling with the president all around the world.
6: Fox's Peter Doocy at the White House. The president announcing all 50 states will join a program to provide most favored nation pricing for some Medicaid drugs.
8: Discounts of 60, 70, 80, and even 90%. Discount.
6: The president says the plan, dubbed the Medicaid Generous Model, will save billions on prescription drug costs. Medicare and Medicaid Administrator Dr. Mehmet Oz said 1 million doses of Eliquis, a blood thinner, will be donated through Medicaid. The details of the plan, though, remain unclear. President Trump has signed into law a sweeping package of sanctions targeting Russian officials and key figures of its economy that's meant to punish Moscow for its ongoing war against Ukraine. The bill was named after late Senator Lindsey Graham, who worked on it for over a year. With less than 50 days until Election Day, Vice President J.D. Vance traveled to Iowa.
9: Vice President J.D. Vance touting Republican candidates, including Zach Lane for Iowa governor.
10: He's not plotting constantly on how to get into the next bigger and higher office. He is a man of conviction, and he's a man who cannot be bought or told by anyone what to do.
9: Telling a crowd in Council Bluffs, Lane, a farmer, believes in strong families and is committed to putting parents in charge of their kids' education.
6: Fox's Kristen Goodwin. 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
2: 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That's 904-902-7801.
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11: Partly sunny skies this afternoon. Temperatures are in the 80s. It's an 8 on the WOKV weather meter with an isolated brief shower or two. Then partly cloudy tonight, the low 70s. And a partly sunny Saturday with a few showers developing. An afternoon thunderstorm in a couple of spots. Highs in the upper 80s. Partly cloudy Sunday, better chance for scattered showers and a few thunderstorms and highs in the upper 80s. From the First Alert Weather Center, I'm Action News Jax, Chief Meteorologist Mike Burrish for 104.5 WOKV.
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14: Hot damn, back in action and fired up for a big second hour of Fox Across America with Jimmy Failla. My wife, Jenny Failla, is on the show. She has made weight. They just weighed her in. She's good. We cleared it. She's going to be on the show. We're going to talk about this stupid Macklemore controversy. Probably take a couple cheap shots at Jenny like we just did. She can take it. She's a big girl. We're also going to get into it with Ali Breen, superstar stand-up comedian, who is out there touring this weekend telling the jokes, as I will be in Reading, Pennsylvania tomorrow night. So if you're listening on EEU, or hey, if you're listening on WPHT, get off your lazy ass and drive to Reading tomorrow night. Come hang out with your radio buddy. 888-788-9910. If you want to hang out on the radio, we have one rule, one barrier for admission. You are all welcome. We don't care what you identify as. We don't care what you're attracted to. We say every day, to the point of exhaustion. Could be a Republican on the show or a Democrat. Just don't be a That is it. Why do I say that so much? Well, one, Levi May said I should. He runs KRMG down in Tulsa. But two, when you look around politics, we got a lot of out there. So we're trying to be the port in the storm, especially when it comes to talk radio. Something big we'll be talking about on my TV show tomorrow night, Fox News Saturday Night. Hey, girl, is this whole scare push that they're giving you on AI. It's really embarrassing stuff, man. I'm going to play you a clip really quick, and this is everything you need to know. Steve Eisman is on CNBC yesterday. Now, what I love about CNBC clips, and I do play a couple of them for you a week, CNBC is strictly

0: business. So when something happens in the news, what they want to know is, how does this affect the market? Will this affect someone's IPO? You know, does this change, you know, the product announcement and the timing therein? And when is the earnings report coming out? What did the inflation report do? No matter what you throw at them in the world, they're going to react through, what does this mean for business? Okay, and I've been telling you this all week long from talking to astute observers like Charles Payne, who is as sharp of a guy we have in anywhere in finance. Charles Payne, making money with Charles Payne. Like, if you actually want to make money and figure out how to manage yours, watch the guy's show. It's really funny because he's so entertaining. He's so brilliant. Charles Payne is the only person you should take financial advice from who's wearing a purple suit. Okay, straight up, you should never take financial advice from a man in a purple suit. But you can take it from Charles Payne. He knows what he's doing. Those are the old rules of life. Do you remember the movie Teen Wolf? Never do business with a guy whose last name is a city. Never go near a woman with a tattoo of a dagger on her body. And never shoot pool with a guy who brings his own table. He's like, stick with that, kid. You'll do all right in this world. Okay? Add a fourth one. Never take financial advice from a guy in a purple suit unless it's Charles Payne. But when it comes to this AI, which, again, nobody was on your TV last Friday saying AI is going to kill us all any minute now. Okay, but everybody is now. In fact, Gavin Newsom just signed an executive order today that gives him an AI kill switch in California. That's his political stunt to make it look like he cares about AI more than Trump does.
1: He is so full of shit, this guy.
0: Okay, Gavin Newsom has a lot of big tech companies out there. And the government should not be running and regulating technology they don't understand, number one. Number two, okay, we are in an AI arms race with China. Most of the sentiment you hear on the internet saying we got to shut down AI comes from China. They want us to pause so they can catch up in the race. But do you know who else manufactured this crisis? Okay, a lot of big tech companies who are beating their smaller competitors. You see, to get as far as we already have in AI, to make the advancements in computer intelligence that we have, companies have spent trillions of dollars. And now the technology is evolved enough that newer, smaller companies can come along for a tenth of the price and start building with those tools. Ultimately, if their engineers are right, close the gap on the bigger companies for a tenth of the money, which in business is a big problem. So the AI companies decided, the ones that are in the lead anyway, that we should freeze the scoreboard right now. Let's get a good rain delay going. Okay, and they're basically pushing for regulatory capture from the government. Hey, this AI stuff we're inventing is out of control. I mean, we're going to keep inventing it. We want you to donate to our IPO, but it's out of control. We need to form a censorship board. We'll come work with the government and we'll impose all kinds of safeguards to make sure nobody can develop the thing we ourselves are developing. That's the point. They're not asking to slow down themselves. They're asking to slow down their competitors.
2: Ah, you have a good eye, my man.
0: Okay, the third facet of the crisis is Democrats. They have a civil war in their party heading into the midterms. Half the party is a socialist. The other half of the party is pretending they don't support the socialists. This gives them a closing unifying message, which is we're all going to die. Now, you might say, hey, Jimmy, that's a little gloom and doom. Well, if you've been following politics the last 10 years, that's the only type of vibe they have.
3: I think he's got a point.
0: We got to defund the police. Or they're going to kill everybody. Better get that COVID vaccine or we're all going to die. Vote for my climate policies or we're all going to die. Holy hell, you see the AI? We're all going to die. And that's what they run on. Here's Steve Eisman, a billionaire investor. A billionaire investor goes on CNBC, talks about the hysteria, the manufactured hysteria of the week, and agrees with a point I've been making since Monday. It is a manufactured hysteria. Clip 7.
4: I think something completely different is going on. And what I think is happening is that token maxing is over. The open weight models are taking big market share. I think these companies are very nervous. They realize that there are no moats around their business whatsoever. And they're trying to manufacture a crisis that will create regulation. And that they think they can then manipulate to create the moats, to create the duopoly that they want.
5: Wow, okay.
4: That's what I think is going on.
5: So that really is, you're really saying something.
4: That's David Sachs, but you and David Sachs could dinner and have a great bottle of wine.
6: Exactly.
4: I think this whole Terminator thing is garbage.
5: That's for sure.
0: Yep. So that is Steve Eisman, billionaire investor, who has through the lens of business, distilled this to its purest form, which is, yeah, a lot of these guys want regulatory capture. If they say to the government, we're developing this technology that's out of control, we'll agree to keep developing this out of control technology. Just put us on a board so we can regulate it for the other companies who might misuse it. Okay, the technology is still going to exist. And if it's going to turn against us, they're still, it's, you know, we're still going to have the same problem. Okay, if they thought it was going to kill everybody, they wouldn't keep developing. But here is David Urban. And this is where this whole thing comes to real full clarity. He's on CNN. Okay, and I just want you to understand, I'm not over here playing you like Fox News clips trying to make a Fox News point. CNBC was clip one. This is a CNN clip. And David Urban is explaining the very obvious, which is that the companies who are calling for an AI slowdown could slow down themselves without the government getting in charge.
3: Bingo, man, bingo.
0: So they're only asking for the government to get in charge so they can assist in putting the brakes on their smaller competitors. That's what's going on. Okay, it reminds me of the old funny. You know, like, we got to slow down. It's a, Rush Limbaugh used to say this forever about Democrats who say the rich need to pay their fair share. Every time you hear like a Hollywood celebrity be like, the rich needs to pay their fair share, Rush Limbaugh would always be like, there's nothing stopping them from cutting a check right now. If you're one of those liberals who thinks you should be giving the government more in taxes, you could write a check right now. You don't have to wait for a law. You don't have to wait for your party to get elected. If you truly believe that you should be giving more money to the government, give them more money.
6: We're paying in cash.
0: I don't give it in cash. It'll wind up in some slush fund. I mean, it's going to wind up in a slush fund anyway. But the point is, there's nobody stopping these companies from slowing down right now, but they're not going to. Here is David Urban, clip 11.
7: These are the folks that are making the AI, the leaders in this industry, right? The major companies that are constructing these bots and these, you know, agents can slow this down. They could build sandboxes themselves. They don't need the government to come in and do it. I think it may be, you know, I'm a little suspect when people say, please, government, come help us, right? I think they're trying maybe to just cement their place as the two, three big players in the industry and close it out for everybody else. If they want to stop the world from being eaten by bots, they have the ability in and of themselves to do it without any government regulation whatsoever.
0: And he's telling you the truth. Okay. If that's your valid concern, well, this thing's going to kill us. And unless the government gets involved, we're just going to let it kill us. Like, is anyone even paying attention? Like, if they thought it was going to kill us, they wouldn't be calling the government. They'd be calling the brakes. You know what I mean? They'd be like, let's go. Pump the brakes. Okay, but they're not pumping the brakes. They're saying, well, if the government steps in, we'll pump the brakes. Why? That's J.D. Vance at the top of the week. He's like, it feels like a weirdo Trojan horse to slam the brakes on a competitor. And it very much is in that regard. Why? Because you can tell that it's manufactured by how the Democrats talk about it. Let me give you Hakeem Jeffries really quick. So Hakeem Jeffries says Republicans are dropping the ball on AI safety, but has absolutely nothing to say about how they do it differently. He's just using words like safeguards and comprehensive measures. Why? Because the Democrats want to regulate and control this AI because it's going to have so much of an impact on the algorithm of news that you consume that they want to be in bed with every one of these tech companies, not that they aren't already. Okay, but they don't actually speak to what the issue is because they don't understand it. They just know that an Obama memo went out last Sunday saying, hey, this should be our closing message in the midterms. And wouldn't you know it, everywhere I looked on the TV this week, it was like, we're all going to die. Here it is, Hakeem Jeffries, clip 8.
8: In the face of threats that industry leaders themselves are now saying requires development in AI to slow down. That's why it's so irresponsible that Mike Johnson and House Republicans have got out of town before sundown, as opposed to working in the Congress in a bipartisan way, in a comprehensive way, to address the urgent issue of AI safety in the best interest of the American people and the world. This is a serious issue. It requires serious engagement and serious and immediate action.
0: Hakeem Jeffries is such a zero. You hear the vagaries? We're going to get a comprehensive way. in the best interest of the American people. What does that mean to you? Okay. They told you they passed a bill called the Inflation Reduction Act. That was the title of the bill. Inflation's out of control. We're going to pass the Inflation Reduction Act. And the minute it passed, they had a climate concert on the front lawn of the White House and congratulated themselves on passing the biggest climate change bill in the history of our country.
3: What a fraud.
0: They literally titled the bill Inflation Reduction and didn't do anything whatsoever to address inflation. There were no measures aimed at reducing inflation. It didn't increase fuel production. It was a climate bill, which lowered fuel production. Okay, think about that. Inflation, the number one driver of inflation, okay, on your grocery store shelf is the cost of fuel. Do you know what the number two cause is? Government spending. Do you know what the Inflation Reduction Bill did? It spent trillions of government dollars.
3: Thanks, big government weenuses.
0: So when Hakeem Jeffries says, we got to stay to pass legislation, it's because, yeah, they want to pass legislation and the bill has something to do with AI. And then you get to page two and they just funded some Somali daycare with nobody in it. And we just made a bunch of trans mice on the other side of the world. We're bringing back gay Sesame Street in Iraq. That's how politics work. Like when you go read the Newsom AI bill that he said he signed an executive order today, it's an executive order. So it might not be as extreme as most of his other bills, but they uncovered like $2 billion worth of fraud in California this week. Again. Okay, you realize our government's $40 trillion in debt. A lot of it is fraud. Because every time the government says we want to get involved, you giving them the permission allows them to open up the ATM, otherwise known as your pocket, and spend money on whatever the hell they want and then title it something that you gave them permission to do. That's how it works. That's why they want the government involved. Okay, we gotta do something about this AI. We need something comprehensive in the best interest of the people. Okay, the Inflation Reduction Act didn't address inflation, but that's why they scare you. Your fear gets you to give up your liberties. The reason they were telling you you were going to die every day during COVID, even though Fauci was emailing people behind closed doors going, yeah, it's basically the flu. Okay, but they were telling you on the, you're going to die. Oh my, you are going to, I think you're already dead, actually. You can't hear the rest of this. I'm sorry, you're dead. And people are like, all right, I guess we'll lock down. I guess I'll wear a mask. I guess my kid doesn't need an education. I guess they don't need a funeral. I guess we won't have a wedding. I guess we're not going to the prom. Sure, I'll get a vaccine. I don't want to die. Okay, and that's what they do. And your fear equals their ratings. And your fear equals their political power. And it's the way you relinquish your freedoms. That's where this stuff comes along. Believe me, I said it before. If the tech companies developing the thing that was going to kill them really thought they were developing a thing that was going to kill them, they wouldn't ask the government to stop them from doing what they're doing right now. They would stop it themselves. That's the point. The whole thing's a scam. And anytime the government gets involved, it's them just trying to make money off your fear.
3: Just hold on to your pocketbook. They just put a lien on your money, your savings, and your retirement.
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0: Hot damn, Jenny Fallon in the On Deck Circle. It is Friday on Fox Across America. You have the highest security clearance there is in media. I bring on my family, my dirtbag friends, and we just talk to you about what's going on in the world. So you're going to hear from Jenny. You're going to hear from Allie. And, you know, this interview with Jenny serves two purposes. I want to get into this crazy anti-Semitism on the left, talk about Macklemore. And it is important that I find out what my wife is up to. Jenny's an empty nester. She's doing God knows what. I'm doing radio, TV. I'm all over the country telling jokes. A lot of times when I have her on a Friday, I'm like literally catching up with her, you know, because we're just busy. It's crazy. But Jenny is joining us because I have taken her on the road to every type of stand-up comedy gig a human being can possibly do. Okay, meaning you've performed it. You know, fundraisers, comedy clubs, meth labs, opium dens, firehouses, anything. Funerals, weddings, any place they book comedy, and you'd be shocked that they do book comedy at funerals, like crazy. Okay, she's seen every bottom-feeding event a man can possibly subject him to. That are supposed to, it's funny, the first comedy club I did on the road, someone said to me, "It's your first time here?" I was like, "Yeah." He's like, "If you're playing this room, it should either be your first gig in showbiz or your last gig in showbiz." He's like, "You shouldn't be here in between." He's like, "If you just didn't, I get it." He's like, and if you're deciding to quit this weekend, I get it. But if you're anywhere in between, you shouldn't be here. And that really made me laugh. But yes, I've every one of those horror gigs. And I bring it up, why? Because opening acts. I was obviously an opening act my whole life. I mean, I've only been touring as like the guy who headlines the theater 3 years. I don't know how long I've known William. Three and a half, 4 years, whatever the hell it is. But that's not long. Okay, we're not talking decades. Okay, 4 years ago, I was the guy who went on before the guy you've actually heard of, you know? Kept you company while you ordered your chicken fingers and the bridal party shot penis straws. That's how those bachelorette parties work. Everything's shaped like a penis for some reason. It's like going to James Tallarico's house. But the point is, okay, as a guy who has opened for everyone under every single set of circumstances, I have a very unique appreciation for what Macklemore is doing for Ed Sheeran. Not necessarily in a good way. I just mean the significance of the gig. But what I'm interested to find out is from the woman who rode shotgun through all of these hullabaloos and was there in the meth labs and the opium dens and the firehouses and the armed robberies and everything else I've witnessed while telling to tell jokes at a comedy club. So Jenny Phelan is going to empty the playbook when we come back. You might want to pour a drink for this one. Don't go anywhere.
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2: Fox News, I'm Paul Stevens. President Trump saying he's cut a deal with Denmark to bolster the U.S. military presence in Greenland after months of threatening to take the island by force. The president also saying today all 50 states, D.C. and Puerto Rico have signed on to participate in his most favored nation's Medicaid drug pricing model, hoping for
4: discounts of 60, 70, 80, and even 90%.
2: He also said that he's banning CNN, MS Now, and Politico from the White House for publishing what he described as, quote, fake news. President Trump also set to host Gulf leaders next week in New York.
5: About Iran, President Trump says, I have a big decision coming up. Do I want to go in and annihilate them, or do I not? It's a big decision. Anything could happen with me.
2: And that is Fox's Peter Ducey with that update from the White House. 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
9: Partly sunny skies this afternoon. Temperatures are in the 80s. It's an 8 on the WOKV weather meter with an isolated brief shower or two. Then partly cloudy tonight, the low 70s. And a partly sunny Saturday with a few showers developing. An afternoon thunderstorm in a couple of spots. Highs in the upper 80s. Partly cloudy Sunday. Better chance for scattered showers and a few thunderstorms. And highs in the upper 80s. From the First Alert Weather Center, I'm Action News Jack's Chief Meteorologist Mike Burrish for 104.5 WOKV.
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0: A Fox Across America joining me now. I'm the Comrex. She is not in studio. She's an empty nester. God knows what this woman's actually doing. It's, but we're on Comrex and not Zoom for a reason, I surmise. Jenny Failla returns to the show. What is going on in our home right now that we can't have you on Zoom?
10: So many home improvement projects.
0: I think everybody was hoping for something more salacious. But the truth is, there's a dumpster in front of our house.
10: There is.
0: And I'm proud to say our passports are not in that dumpster this time.
10: I made sure they were completely secured before that thing was delivered.
0: It is so funny. When you were on Kennedy's podcast and you told the story about how I accidentally threw out our passports.
10: Uh-huh.
0: So many people were like, is that real? It was like, she being funny like you.
10: Oh,
0: no. No, we threw out the passports.
10: I wish it was a joke. What a nightmare, reissuing all of those things.
0: Yeah, no, it's a lot. It's like, and it's the, everybody can relate to that. It's like you get a dumpster and you're trying to throw out your marriage, but you accidentally, Jenny.
10: Did you just try to trap me? Is that what really happened? You just tried to throw away all of my documents? I couldn't go anywhere?
0: Now you just can't leave. Good stuff. Well, happy Friday to you, Jenny.
10: Happy Friday.
0: Are you coming to the TV taping this weekend or no?
10: Yeah, well, it depends on where I get my painting. But yeah, probably.
0: Okay.
10: Yeah,
0: cool.
10: Yeah.
0: Guys, if you ever want to see Jenny, well, you're actually on the show again. I think it's October 2nd, right?
10: I think
0: so. Do you know who you're on with, by the way?
10: No.
0: Oh, you're not ready for this. It's Kilmeade.
10: Great.
0: Kilmeade. You love Dawn Kilmeade more than Brian. We got to get Dawn on.
10: Yeah.
0: Fair. So Kilmeade, you. Sergeant Slaughter.
10: I love him.
0: He loves you.
10: Aww.
0: It's my favorite thing in the world. And like, I said that we need to have at least you on with Sergeant Slaughter because, you know, he'll like flirt with you and hit on you and threaten me. And Giano's triumphant return to the show.
10: Oh, good.
0: So you, Giano, Kilmeade, Sergeant Slaughter on the 2nd. Next, do you know what we have on the show next week? I'm not kidding.
10: No.
0: We have Ivan Drago from Rocky IV.
10: Get out of here.
0: How good is Janesh?
10: Incredible.
0: Our new booker is
10: beast mode.
0: It's the most insane thing you've ever seen. Like, if you just say a name to her in conversation, she just books them on the show. I'm like, no, I didn't even want them on. You know what I mean?
10: Well, I'm going to have a talk with her then, because there's some people I'd like to meet. Just casually bring up some names.
0: I'm like, God, you see what the Pope did? She's like, she's on the panel. I'm like, no, Janesh, no, I don't. I don't even know how to interview the Pope. I don't know if I could do that. But yeah, she has been on fire. This weekend, Saturday night, you get Pierce Morgan, Martha McCallum, Tom Shalhoub, and Chanley Shea Painter back on the show.
10: I mean, all way outclassing you, by the way.
0: It's enough, Jenny. I don't know what's happening to this phone connection.
10: One classier than the next.
0: No one can hear a word you're saying. I kid. And I got to go to Reading and tell jokes. Jenny, did you know Reading is the home of Taylor Swift?
10: No, I knew she was from Pennsylvania, but I didn't know specifically Redding.
0: Original hometown before they got into showbiz, and then they moved down to Nashville and did the country thing and then did the pop thing. But I bring it up because you have been to a million shows. You've been to my shows. You've been on stage with Sean Hannity and Ainsley Earhart, have you not?
10: Yeah, that's true.
0: At Punchlines and Patriots, which very much looked like the end of a political convention. Because it was like the
10: so
0: candidate.
10: Funny?
0: Yes, because like what happened is me and Sean were doing a Q&A and Ainsley invited herself up on stage because she just wanted the love from the crowd.
10: Well, and they love her.
0: Yeah, they did. They went bananas, which is why I didn't appreciate the language you used to describe her. But I'm kidding.
10: Right.
0: No, we love Ainsley. She's the best. So Ainsley came on stage and I was like, I'm not going to third wheel a date for the Hannitys. So I brought you and Lincoln on stage and it looked like the end of a political convention where they dropped the balloons and they're all with their families.
10: Yeah, but it really did.
0: But the point is, you've been to a million showbiz events. You've seen Lincoln open for me.
10: Mm-hmm.
0: You have seen me open for everybody.
10: Yeah.
0: I think if we were going to keep score, we were going to name drop people I've opened for that you saw me open for. Mm-hmm. Two coolest ever. And I'm gonna get his name wrong. Gosh dang it. He's in Pretty Woman. He's the guy. He's the store clerk in Pretty Woman. But he's in everything. He's not alive anymore.
10: Oh, yeah.
0: I know. Think of it.
10: He was also in Best in Show. Miller.
0: Yeah. Miller. Not and, David. Not Steven.
10: No.
0: Not Dennis.
10: Gosh, I'm so
0: I know,
10: mad.
0: And he's the coolest guy ever.
10: It's like easy name.
0: Everyone listening on the radio is losing their mind. And I just
10: screaming the name.
0: Oh, it's so Larry Miller.
10: No. Larry Miller.
0: Larry Miller.
10: Yes. See, I got part of it. Yes.
0: Larry Miller. I opened for him at Comics. Was like the coolest human being in the world.
10: Really, really kind. I had such a nice conversation with him after the show, too.
0: Like, so pleasant.
10: Really
0: like,
10: cool
0: talking
10: dude.
0: About Long Island and his wife went to, like, Great Neck South or something.
10: Yeah.
0: The late, great Larry Miller, just as cool as they come. And you know who else was really cool? At Levity Live, Bobcat Goldthwait.
10: Yes.
0: Do you remember
10: how awesome
0: he was?
10: Yes. Gosh, that might have been pre-Lincoln.
0: Because I was a cab driver. For all the celebrities that we've met in our travels, those are two of the coolest. But we've probably never discussed either of them in 20 years.
10: Yeah.
0: And I bring them up because I was talking about opening acts. I was their opening act, okay? Mm-hmm. This whole Macklemore thing that's going on right now where he's opening for Ed Sheeran, you're the opening act. You know what I'm saying?
10: You're not supposed to make it about you.
0: No, you are there, okay, because the waitress is taking drink orders. So at a concert, you're there because they're going to the beer stand, they're smoking another joint, they're doing whatever the hell they do.
10: Yeah, they're coming from the parking lot because they're not there on time.
0: You are the opening act. To give you an example of how insignificant they are, okay, probably the greatest live concert I've ever went to. I took Brian Brenberg, our buddy Sean and Paul, went to see Oasis at MetLife Stadium.
10: Yeah.
0: Their opening act, Cage the Elephant, who is a really iconic rock band in their own regard, I literally heard the last three stanzas of their biggest song as I walked into the stadium. I missed their whole act.
10: Yep, okay, and I
0: love them, but if you're going to a good big concert, you're in that much disarray in the run-up to the event, you just want to be there for the headliner, okay?
10: Yeah, totally.
0: They were the opening act. We saw the night they bombed Iran in Fordow, Operation Midnight Hammer. Who did we see up in Foxborough?
10: George Strait and Chris Stapleton.
0: And we didn't see enough Chris Stapleton, but he was amazing.
10: Yeah.
0: But we were getting ready to be bumped from television because they were bombing Iran. And that was the stadium, Gillette, where they just banned Macklemore.
10: We were
0: in that stadium where Robert Kraft banned Macklemore because as two things going on. One is you're the opening act. You're not really supposed to be there to upstage the headliner.
10: Yeah.
0: Okay. The other is like, if you're going to an Ed Sheeran concert, that is the least confrontational thing you could possibly do on this earth is listen to Ed Sheeran.
10: And I mean no disrespect by this to Ed Sheeran, because I've actually been to one of his concerts like 12 years ago, maybe. He was at Forest Hills out here.
0: Mm-hmm.
10: But it is just like the easiest listening, not like, you know, no conflict, you know, like easy, like, soft rock. You can be in the grocery store. You can listen to it in any mixed company.
0: Yeah.
10: And there's no weirdness. Like, you can be with your grandparents, you know, not bad lyrics, nothing. So, yeah, to have such a crazed opening act, like, take it upon himself to do all of this is insane.
0: Yeah, because
10: alienates so many people. Like, why are you doing that? If those are your thoughts, which I do not agree with, go to a political rally. Go to something like that. Don't use your opening at, you know, who are you? Like, I know Macklemore had like a couple things, but you're on this amazing tour with a very successful musician, and this is how you do it?
0: It's crazy.
10: Dumb.
0: We're talking to Jenny Fallon. It's crazy. I mean, there's two reasons to go to an Ed Sheeran concert. You either have a young daughter or you're a closeted gay man. There's no other reason to go. I mean, you might go the train, whatever, you're hanging out with your friends. And Ed Sheeran's fun.
10: Yeah.
0: But the point is, it's like, I think about it like Jack Johnson. These are the most softest songs in the world.
10: Yeah.
0: And someone's like, there's a genocide. And you're like, oh, God.
10: Like, scratch the record. Yeah, everybody's like, huh?
0: Way to kill the vibe, dude. What are you doing? And it sucks. So as people who've been on every side of this, like I'll be in Reading tomorrow night, but now I Chuck Berry a lot of my road gigs. If I don't have Lincoln, I open for myself.
10: Yeah.
0: Because that's, you know, I read too much about Chuck Berry and it's so badass. Chuck Berry, the way he would travel, you know, he would get a briefcase and literally like fly to a town and be there for about 6 hours, enough to do the concert and leave.
10: Or he would drive.
0: Yeah. Get paid up front and then get the hell off the stage. And I'm so fascinated by that concept that my travel is like, I'm like a hitman for all intents and purposes. You're in and out of a town in an hour and a half. They don't even know what you were there to do. And you're gone. Yeah, you're back on the plane like, hey, babe, you know, that whole thing. But the point is, even in events where like I take comics because they're from that town and I want them to open and be a big deal for their family, in a million years, it's like, it's not your show.
10: Right.
0: That's what's crazy about it. It's like, I think it's dumb if you're going to headline the show. Correct.
10: But especially, there's like a twofold grievance here.
0: Yeah.
10: If you're actually the opener and you do it.
0: And you could take it to sports. Because like, think about the NFL, okay? Do you remember how like Tim Tebow, who's like one of the sweetest human beings who ever lived.
10: Yep.
0: Because he was so popular as a backup, teams didn't want him anymore because he was upstaging the starter. You know, and the NFL almost blacklisted him for all intents and purposes. I mean, he wasn't like a great pocket passer in the NFL, which is a big part of doing the gig, and he might tell you that. But his ability to outshine the rest of the team made him a liability because as a backup QB, you're an opening act, you know? Yeah. So it's weird, and I'm only saying it because I know it's Friday. There's a lot of comics driving to gigs around the country right now. Maybe you're going to an ensemble gig at a firehouse, one of those types of venues I started out as. God, can you really, for all the funny things we do and we talk about, think of how many ridiculous things we've done in showbiz. Like gigs I've taken you to.
10: Yeah, well, like the dog in the car, like ready to leave town.
0: Great one, and I'll let you leave on this then, because they should hear this. You know, they got to humble the show a little bit. We're riding high, we got a radio show, we got a TV show, ha ha, look at us go. Okay, the worst bomb I've ever done in my life. Ever in my life, America, if you can't look it up, unfortunately, but it's the worst bomb I've ever done in my life, is me, Jenny, our golden retriever, Bailey, and was Lincoln a year old? What was he?
10: Maybe a year old. Still like baby.
0: Okay. So I get booked to do a private event with Lisa Lampanelli. Lisa Lampanelli is a regular on the Howard Stern show. She was the big hit at the Comedy Central roasts before Amy Schumer, before Nikki Glaser.
10: Yeah.
0: So she was Amy before Amy, and Amy was Nikki before Nikki. That whole thing. Yeah. That's where we are in the lineage of women who were the roast masters on the female side.
10: Uh-huh.
0: So Lisa Lampanelli was a huge, huge, huge deal. She was touring with Jeff Foxworthy, Larry the Cable Guy, doing big casino shows. She was a monster comic.
10: Yeah.
0: And she got hired to perform for a couple's 60th wedding anniversary. 60th wedding anniversary, as you'd imagine, you're married 60 years, you're, I'm assuming, at least close to 80, and all your friends are at least close to 80. Nothing wrong with that. Those are the best comedy audiences you could ever play because they don't get offended. They grew up in an era where they don't get offended by jokes. They're jokes.
10: They know the difference between a joke
0: and a hate crime. If you come out from behind the curtain as a comedian and see an audience full of 80-year-olds, you're actually thrilled.
10: Yeah.
0: You see a bunch of 18-year-olds with blue hair. You're God.
10: Yeah.
0: I guess I can't do that one bit about the war, you know?
10: About that, you can't even say, welcome, ladies and gentlemen.
0: apologize for the hurt you've caused.
10: Just your salutations. Enough to cause a problem.
0: The older the comedy audience, the better. Okay, that is comedy 101. Any comic would tell you that. It's just the best. But in this particular instance, it's a comedy audience that actually had never heard of Lisa Lampanelli. The gentleman who's celebrating his wedding anniversary was obsessed with her. His wife didn't know who Lisa was. The audience didn't know who Lisa was. Cut to Lisa walking table to table calling people the C word. You know, and every other word you can't say in polite fashion. And between the two of us, we did about an hour and 30 minutes of comedy and left the venue without anyone there knowing what we were there in service of. They don't know what I always tell people that I can't say I bombed because I don't think they knew we were even trying comedy. There was that big of a disconnect. But we bombed so bad that even on her level, for someone who probably made a gazillion dollars to do that gig,
10: yeah,
0: she kept us on the phone like all the way to Ohio because we were driving to Ohio after the show, you and me.
10: Yep.
0: We had the dog and the kid in the car.
10: Yep.
0: And we had driven up to somewhere in like Connecticut at the end of my taxi shift.
10: Yes.
0: And we were getting ready to do a stand-up show and then drive 600 miles to Ohio.
10: Right.
0: After a 12-hour taxi shift.
10: Right. The point is... I stayed in the car. Mm-hmm. You did the thing. Came back out. And you're like, oh, let's go.
0: The point I always say, you really got to want it, but you don't have to want it so bad that you're opening for Lisa Lampanelli in front of a room full of people who don't know who she is. Because that was pound for pound, I would say... Worse than any bomb that's been dropped in Gaza or Beirut over the years, no? The great Jenny Fela. Come to the taping this week, and I'd love to catch up and find out about your life.
10: Yeah. Let's have a drink. Let's do something. Let's talk.
0: Something nice. Love you, sweet potato. Be well.
10: Love you.
0: The great Jenny Fela, everybody. You know her, and you love her over there. Don't you just love some Jenny Fela on the
11: road? Get her out. Get her out of here.
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6: There it is, Fox Across America with Jimmy Fallon. I got to tell you, I don't just sit around and interview my wife and the comics I hang out with all day. Sometimes I interview the comics I don't get to hang out with that much. Allie Breen joining us in the next hour. She's going to weigh in on this Macklemore scandal, non-scandal, more artists calling from Ed Sheeran to pull out of his own tour.
7: That's stupid. Use your common sense.
6: Hey, we're wrong about Gaza, so you should forfeit millions of dollars. Deny all of those people on the tour employment and screw thousands of young girls out of an opportunity to see their favorite artist. It's so people are so self-absorbed. And I really blame the phone, because the phone has made everybody the center of their own individual universe. Your algorithm is carefully curated to make you feel like the most important thing in the world. So we're no longer living in two different worlds. We're living in 330 million different worlds. Okay. Jay Leno, who's as accomplished as you can be in comedy, was talking about this during the week, about how comics should just provide people with common culture. Now, yeah, you might not appease the people who want you to free Palestine, but you also won't alienate the people who realize that Israel is not committing genocide. Here is Leno talking about it, clip 11.
8: I mean, that's what's changed. I mean, now there's a tendency to give your political opinion on everything, and I get beat up for this all the time. But as someone who works in the real world, when you go to Indiana, I'm sorry, a third of your audience is going to be Trump people. So by just doing a diatribe against, it's really, it's not going to work. I mean, your idea is to get laughs. That's what I'm here for.
9: And you need to know your audience.
8: Yeah, and you need to know your audience. Yeah, yeah.
9: Yeah.
8: I mean, Johnny and I used to pride ourselves on making fun of both sides equally. Now I get beaten up for that. But okay, that's all right.
6: I mean, but listen, okay, he's not wrong. Common culture is where America peaked, when we were all consuming a lot of the same things and sharing the same values. Nothing has gotten better since they started kneeling on NFL sidelines and giving you all these other woke messages at sporting events, at the Oscars, you know.
10: He is so full of...
6: I mean, I'm just saying, when you think of it that way, I think what we were trying to say is...
10: Everything woke turns to...
6: Seriously, do you really want to watch a Hollywood actress give you a lecture on inequality while she's wearing a dress that costs more than your house? Billie Eilish telling you you're celebrating on stolen land as she lives on land that belonged to a tribe in California. I mean,
11: that was embarrassing.
6: But the point is, if you're surrounded in an ideological bubble by people who don't call out your BS, you march forth into the world thinking everybody must possibly agree with you. And that's where this stuff is so stupid. And there's a larger problem in politics where this is happening just the same. So many people are losing that connect to the folks pulling the levers. I'm going to play you one clip at the top of the next hour that proves my point, like, so emphatically. I would drop the mic, except I'm not holding it. It's a radio studio, so there's nothing I can do. But we're going to get into it. We're going to bring by Allie Breen. We are going to close the week in high style, because it's Friday. You live in the greatest country in the world.
10: Freedom!
6: So we're not going to drag you down any more than these AI doomers have. We're going to unleash the hounds, have a little bit of a Friday free-for-all when we come back on Fox Across America.
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13: 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It's easy. 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I'm talking about unlimited high-speed data for just $34.99 a month. Don't take it from me. Take it from my mom. Or better yet, take it from over 120,000 wireless customers. Dial #250, say micro, and welcome to a genuine 5-star American wireless company, Pure Talk.
14: Access to Greenland. I'm Lee Silicera, Fox News. President Trump announcing a deal with Denmark and Greenland that will give the U.S. permanent military rights.
15: That means China and Russia cannot build bases there, but the U.S. can. That is a major strategic victory.
14: Fox's Peter Doocy at the White House. The office of Denmark's prime minister says the deal will be signed by 3 governments next week during the UN General Assembly, but parliamentary approval is still needed by the Danish and Greenland governments before it can be enforced. In a statement, Secretary of State Marco Rubio said this deal permanently and completely addresses our national security concerns in Greenland. President Trump has announced he's banning CNN, MS Now, and Politico from the White House due to what he called unfavorable coverage. And he threatened that more bans could be coming. Last year, a ban on the Associated Press from certain events led to a federal lawsuit and a temporary order to restore access. The Kennedy Center faces an uncertain future amid President Trump's ongoing push for a name change.
16: President Trump speaking about the Kennedy Center Friday.
17: The place is a dump. It's been a dump for years. It's lost money for years. I can turn it around, fix it.
16: The president saying this week the Performing Arts Center would not be renovated and could be ripped down if courts shoot down his plan to rename it after him, arguing it needs government support to stay open. A tribute to former President John F. Kennedy, the building closed Wednesday, sparking more questions as President Trump was seen reading a poster about its demolition. A federal judge this week ruling President Trump's name can't be added to the building's exterior without congressional approval and ordered the center to provide 30 days notice before making any major changes.
14: Fox's Kristen Goodwin. Cuba's power grid has collapsed, leaving millions of people across the island without electricity. The country's Ministry of Energy Mines says officials have been working to restore service. America's listening to Fox News.
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19: I met my wife in law school at the University of Florida. She was from upstate New York and I was from Kentucky. We met at a daily mass at St. Augustine's. She was the most beautiful girl I'd ever seen in my life. After communion, I followed her out of the church and got her phone number. The rest is history. I'm John Morgan of Morgan & Morgan. Little did we know that one day we would have four children and the largest injury firm in the world. All four work in the business. It's a family business. Did I ever see this coming? Hell no. We just